0: talking and you get in an argument, I want you to park and pause and say, am I pleasing God? And am I saying the things that I would want him to say to me or her to say to me or my neighborhood? And he said, if you love me, keep my commandments. And John 14 and 16 says, and I will pray the Father that he shall give you another comforter, that he may abide with you forever. Holy Spirit, send the comforter. Holy Spirit, I need the Holy Ghost. I need more power. I need more strength. What about you? Do you need more strength? Do you need a closer walk with the Lord? Well, he said, anything you ask in my name, I'll do it. Dear Heavenly Father, we ask right now that you give everyone under the sound of my voice who asks in the name of Jesus more power, more love, a little more Jesus. In the name of Jesus, we pray. Dear Heavenly Father, we need you. Lord, we just thank God for the Holy Spirit. The Lord has been a blessing to me so well that I had to look back and I had to come back and say, thank you, Lord. Thank you for delivering me. Thank you for keeping me. Thank you for looking over my family. Thank you for prospering me, Lord, and allowing me to establish the helps ministry. And we are doing what it says, helping, enjoying, and loving people to salvation through Jesus Christ. Thank you that someone might say, I want to be saved. I want to know Jesus better. Thank you for giving that attitude, which helps my altitude in you. Dear Heavenly Father, I don't know the words to say, and I don't proclaim to be all that intelligent. But there's one thing I know, is that you delivered me, that you kept me, that you helped me in situations where I didn't know my way out. And for that, I say thank you, Lord. I come with a spirit of thanksgiving. I come with a spirit of humbleness, Lord, and I ask that you continue to bless me and my family. Continue to bless everyone under the sound of my voice, Lord. Continue, because God, you're God, and you're God all by yourself. And for that, I say thank you. And you know what? I want to preach Jesus without saying a word. I want to preach him in my actions. I want to preach him in the way I treat people. And when I should speak, maybe I shouldn't. Maybe I want to listen to you, Lord, and learn more about you. Because we all don't know everything. Oh, we thank WTMR for allowing us to be able to expand on your word. We thank God. We ask that you bless all those involved with this broadcast and all the preachers that are preaching God's word, Lord. Bless them 2, 3, and 100-fold, Lord. Lead them and guide them. In the name of Jesus. In the name of Jesus. Oh, there's power in the name of Jesus. There's healing in the name of Jesus. Oh, we are so thankful. We are so humbly blessed to call on the name of Jesus. This is Pastor Dabney from the Helps Ministry. And we just thank God. I thank God for my wife. Who, some days she's not feeling her best, but she still calls on the name of Jesus. She still moves forward. And I want to salute her. I want to honor her. I thank God for 52 years of marriage. And for that, we say thank you. Dear Heavenly Father, we don't know what to say and don't know how to say it, but we just want to say thank you.
1: Thank God for my
0: In Jesus' name we pray. Amen.

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1: Praise God. Father, in the name of Jesus, I pray tonight that you speak through me and that you open up our ears, that we can hear what you are saying to us. And also, Father, I pray that you give us the wherewithal and the ability to do what we're hearing. As the Word of God said, be not hearers of the Word only, but be doers. Cause us to rise up and stop wasting our time and stop wasting your time here in the earth, but be about our Father's business, as Jesus was. In the 3 days, 3 years that he had in this earth, some of us are 20 and 30 and 50 and 70 and 80 years old and still have not completed the work. God, we need you to do it through us, because it wasn't Jesus that did the work, it was the Holy Ghost. And Father, we need you to do the work. Even this radio station, Lord, every speaker, and then every teacher, every prophet, every person that comes on, you do it. You do the work. You speak through them, and every hearer out there, you still do the work. It's not our will, but let thine be done. You are, my God, the potter, and we're nothing but your clay. Use us tonight on this lesson in Jesus' name. Amen, amen, and amen. I got some words here together, and I would like to talk on, of course, faith, fear, and thoughts. And if I'm going to put a subject on it, a heading on it, I'm going to say, let's use our faith to drive out fear from our thoughts. Long thinking. We want only thoughts on the Word of God. The definition I have here for thoughts in this little Bible dictionary that I have, there is a real battle being waged from the cradle up to control the human mind. Nearly every waking hour. The devil is bombarding the eye and ear gates, trying to enter and corrupt the thoughts, resulting in evil deeds. And we know where that comes from. That comes from our surroundings. That comes from television. That comes from the radio. We need to be involved in those things that teaches us, talks to us about the kingdom of God. We do not need to be trying to keep up with what the kingdom of darkness is doing, listening to the news and all that. The Father will let us know those things that we need to know. Glory to God. So, the devil has mental wars in prison still. We know that. I'm sure all of us can think of loved ones who are in one or both of these places. Hallelujah. Glory to God. We must realize that we are in a war and keep our defense strong, obeying the commands of our captain, the Lord Jesus Christ. You that love the Lord, hate evil. Keep yourself unspotted from the world. Be not overcome of evil. Abhor that which is evil. Cling to that which is good. Isaiah 26:3 says, thou will keep him in perfect peace whose mind or thoughts is stayed on thee because he trusted in thee. Glory to God. Philippians 4:8 says, whatsoever things are true, whatsoever things are honest, whatsoever things are just, whatsoever things are pure, whatsoever things are lovely, whatsoever things are of a good report, if there is any virtue, and if there is be any praise, think on these things. The minute you realize that we are thinking ungodly, inhumane, or just reckless thoughts that don't line up with the Word of God, we need to put this right here. We should turn the switch off in our minds. See, the devil will keep those things plain in our minds, those fears. How many fears has come to pass? None. And if any has, it's because we have held on tight to them and did not switch off the switch in our minds of those evil thoughts and switch on the switch of faith. What is the switch of faith? Faith is the substance of things hoped for, Hebrews said, the evidence of things not seen. You can have the God kind of faith, the positive faith, or you can have the negative kind of faith, the devil's faith. If you hold on and somebody's going to do something bad to you, then that's what's eventually going to happen, because faith is going to produce. You want to get the God kind of faith, and you can only get it by meditating and reading the Word of God, not just at night before you go to bed. That's a good thing. Not just in the morning when you get up before you go to work or before you go to school. Not just in the afternoon, glory to God, but all three of those times, breakfast, lunch, and dinner. And in between those times, inundate ourselves with the Word of God. Life comes fast, and it comes constant at us. And so if we're inundated, girded up with the Word of God, when life comes at us, we'll be able to speak forth and think the Word of God. But if not, the Word will not be there for our defense. Why? Because we have not girded it up inside of us. We have not meditated in it. It has not become a part of us. Remember when we were in school and you had to do your spelling words, and they give you 10 spelling words when you was in first in elementary school. Every class, you got 10 spelling words, maybe from third grade to sixth or seventh grade, whenever you graduated. And you had to rehearse those spelling words in the classroom with your classmates every day, Monday through Thursday. And at night, when you went home, you had to write them out. So many times, 5 times, 10 times, in order to get those words inside of you. Now, when you hear those words, you can spell them, no problem. You recognize them, no problem. You can write them out, no problem. But if you had only heard those once, you would not be able to apply those words to your everyday living right now. That's how we have to get a hold of the Word of God and meditate therein, write it out, just like you did your spelling words. Write out the scripture of Philippians 4:8 and say, Lord, whatever is true, whatever is honest, whatever is just, I'm going to think on these things. I'm not going to think on somebody going to rob me. Oh, I got to hurry up and get in the house. It's dark outside. I got to lock every door. Well, the devil can get to you no matter where you are. But when you know the Word of God, guess what? You'll also switch up and say, I don't care what the devil is doing. God is with me. The angels of God is surrounding me. No devil in hell, in the room, under hell, is going to be able to do anything to me. 1,000 can fall at my right side and 10,000 at my left, but it will not come near me. What did you just do? You switched out of fear into faith. Why? Because fear, you're being bombarded with that by the devil. For faith, you have to take out the time and learn it. Not just on Sundays, but what you hear on Sunday, you need to meditate in that and get that down inside of your heart. What you hear here on the radio, you got to put that, write those scriptures down, write this stuff down that we're talking to you about, and come back and read it over and over, over and over, over and over again. Glory to God, until it is a part of your being. Glory to God. Then you'll be able to take those thoughts that the devil has been bombarding you with from the cradle up until now. Hallelujah. You can get victory over that for the rest of your life. That devil cannot antagonize me with negative thoughts, with his thoughts out of the kingdom of darkness, because I take out the time to inundate myself with the word of God day and night, afternoon and morning, morning and evening, and in the afternoon, all the time, all the time. You say, well, doctor, do you, that's all you do? No, I run a business. I used to do this when I had my children here and grandchildren here, and running a business. It's on all the time. I'm rehearsing it. I'm looking at it. I got my eyes in it every minute I can get my eyes in it. Hallelujah. Then some of you need to go to school. They advertise Liberty Bible Evangelistic Bible Institute. Go. Go and learn the Word of God. How can you fight the good fight of faith if you don't know the word? You have to know the word. The word gives you faith. Just like ABC gave you faith in ABC. 1, 2, 3 gave you faith in 1, 2, 3 when you went to school. That's why it was mandatory, and it is mandatory that children go to school so they can be educated. You and I need to be educated in the Word of God. Reading it and meditating in it is great. But when you have to study it, when you have to do a paper on a faith, when you have to do a paper on hermeneutics, when you have to do a paper on whatever the classroom is that you took, it will make you strong in the Lord and in the power of his might. You'll be able to take your faith and run the devil's sayings right out of you with the word of God. You better tell him, devil, I'm going to cast down these imaginations and every high thing that exalt itself against the knowledge of God. What is the knowledge of God? The word of God. And bring it into captivity every thought to the obedience of Christ. 2 Corinthians 10:5. But if you don't know the word of God, if you don't know deep down inside your soul that you could do this, you're not going to be successful. The Lord and I want you to be successful, just like you want to be successful. Young people, I'm talking to you. I'm talking to everybody, but young people, you don't have to go through like your parents went through. You don't have to sit back and say, well, the Lord knows. And in the meantime, somebody's going to the mental ward. Somebody's going to prison. The Lord knows, but do we know? Do we know what to do with the Word of God to put it in our, bring it up out of our subconscious mind and speak it forth in our lives? Do we know what to do with the wisdom of God? Do we have it? The wisdom of God is the Word of God. The knowledge of God is the Word of God. I can't stress this enough. I cannot stress this enough. We will fail if we do not know the Word of God. It's not enough just to get 10 minutes on Sunday, and that's it. Come home and close your Bible. When you wake up Monday, you don't know what he said or she said. You might remember what went on physically in the church. But the whole message, part of the message, that you could take it and apply it to your thought life to get that devil and put him on the run out of your affairs, because what you and I think about is what comes about in our lives. And if it didn't, everybody in the world would have the same situations. We all would. Nobody would be healthy. Everybody would be sick. Nobody would be sick. Everybody would be healthy. If everybody in the world had the same things going on. But because we're all individuals, and we think all different, well, then that's what happened. Because the devil talked to you about your situation, me about my situation, somebody else about theirs, and on. But the word of God comes along and settles us. Glory to God. And he will not allow that devil to run you and I over. But we have a responsibility, a great responsibility, and that is to learn. 2 Timothy said, study to show yourself approved, a workman unto God, that you need not being ashamed, being able to rightly, glory to God, divide the word of truth. I had a client call me out and say, Miss Sigler, I went to a seminar. And they was talking on taxes, and that's what we do. And she said, the guy told the people something they could do. And she told me what it was. I'm not going to repeat it. And she said, I said to myself, oh, no, he is definitely wrong. I said, he sure was. I said, she said, and those people will believe that. I said, they sure will. I said, and they will do that on their tax returns and cause an audit. Now, you and I cause audits in our lives when we believe what the devil says, as opposed to believing and knowing what the word of God says. And we'll go right on with life affairs and wonder why they worked out the way they work then. It's a must. I'm pleading with you. I implore you. Go to the Bible Institute. Find you a Bible college. Go. The Bible Institute is $40. You should be ready to invest in yourself, whether it's $40, $400, $4,000, or $40,000. Your mind is what causes you to be successful. Not saying that the Lord is going to come and do it. He works with you. He works through you with signs following. A degree, I remember my husband saying to me years ago, the blessings ain't going to just fall out of heaven on us. We got to know the word of God. Our minds have to be tuned into God's mind, which is through his word. His word is his mind. Well, I don't know. I don't know if it's the Lord's will for me. That locates you because you don't know the word of God. All we have to do, if you want to know if you should be sick or well, you should go in the word or find a Hebrew. James says, beloved, I wish above all that you prosper and be in health, even as your soul prospers. That's the will of God. The will of God is the word of God. Glory to God. Well, I don't know if God wants me to stay with my wife or stay with my husband. He said, well, he has put together, let no man put asunder. Well, you know, it wasn't God. We got married as justice of the peace. I don't care where you got married at. You could have jumped the broom, ran around the corner. If you stood before Almighty God and said, Lord, I take this woman and I take this husband until death do us part, or anything in that ceremony, that covenant, then guess what? God wrote it down. And he expects you, under all circumstances, to carry it out. Now, if you're being abused, if you're being beat up, if you're being threatened with by your life, male or female, then you need to get out of that relationship and be by yourself and pray until God turn that person upside down. Because he said he will take care of your enemies. If your spouse turned out to be your number one enemy, good. Let God put them in the hands of God and see him whip them up real good. He said, oh my God, Sigler, why are you talking this way? I know exactly what I'm talking about. I know exactly, and you don't have to put them away. You don't have to go get no divorce. But if you put them in the hands of God, and when he finished with them, they will act like they got 5 minutes worth of sin. They will be do right, upright children of God for the rest of their lives. Because you're literally saved their souls from hell. You get the divorce and keep it moving, you're going to make it. But they won't. Glory to God. It's your responsibility. That's your brother, your sister. Need your prayers. Psalms 35 and 37. Let God take care of it. God bless you real good. If it's the children, let God take care of it. Whoever it is, if it's you, let God take care. Put you in the hands of God. Lord, it's not my mother, it's not my brother, but it's me, oh Lord. Standing in the need of prayer. He'll fix you. He'll straighten you out. He knows what he's doing with you and I. God bless you real good. Thank you for listening. And go and study the Word of God. Amen.

Hallelujah. Hallelujah. Hallelujah. I will bless Yahweh at all times, and his praises shall continually be in my mouth. Oh, magnify Yahweh with me, and let us exalt his holy and his righteous name together. For there is no God like our God. For truly, he is in control, and he is the author and the finisher of our faith. So if Yahweh be for us, who can be against us? I just want you to know on tonight, no matter what we're going through, no matter what we're being confronted with, that we are more, that we are more than conquerors. We are more than conquerors through him that loves us, not only loved us, but saved us, that sanctified us, that chose us, that called us, that separated us to dare to be different. What a mighty God we serve. Hallelujah, hallelujah. So therefore, I will bless them at all times. His praises shall continually, forever be in my mouth. Hallelujah, hallelujah, hallelujah. My title for tonight is The Power That Resides Within You. Once again, the power that resides within you. You, you, and me. The power that resides within you. My question for tonight to the radio audience listeners: are you using the power and the authority that has been given to you? I said, are you using the power and the authority that has been given unto you? The power that has been given to you. The power that resides within you. The power that lives within you. The power that has access to you. The power that manifests and is shown through you. I'm talking about the power, the power, the power of the Holy Ghost. For the word of Yahweh lets us know in Acts where it says, ye shall receive, Acts 1:8, but ye shall receive power after that the Holy Ghost, the Ruach HaKodesh, have come upon you. And ye shall be witnesses unto me, both in Jerusalem and in Judea and in Samaria and unto the uttermost parts of the world. After that the Holy Ghost, the Ruach HaKodesh, have come upon you, you shall be witnesses. You shall be witnesses wherever you go. You will be witnesses, not only witnesses, but you'll be a light. After the Holy Ghost has come upon you, he give you that dunamis power. After that, the Holy Ghost have come upon you. The word of God lets us know. Yahweh said in Matthew 18:18, verily I say unto you, whatsoever ye shall bind on the earth shall be bound in heaven, and whatsoever ye shall loose on the earth shall be loosed in heaven. My question to you, what are you binding on the earth that it may be bound in heaven? What are you loosing on the earth that it may be loosed in heaven? Because the word of God says, after that the Holy Ghost, the Ruach HaKodesh, have come upon you, I give you power to tread upon serpents, and nothing by no means shall harm you or hurt you. After the Holy Ghost have come upon
his witnesses, we shall have power over the works of the enemy, over darkness, over principalities, over anything that's not right, Yahweh. After that, the Holy Ghost has come upon you. You shall have power. Are you using the power and the authority that has been given unto you? For the word of God lets us know in 1 John 4:4, ye are of Yahweh little children and have overcome them, because greater is he that is within you than he that is in this world. Letting you know, greater is he that is within us than he that is in the world. And we know what's in the world. First of all, we know Satan. He is the prince of the air. We know all that's in the world is the lust of the flesh and the pride of life. We know what's in the world, because we're wrestling not against flesh and blood, but against principalities, against the rulers of the darkness in this world. We know what's in the world. Pride of life, the lust of the flesh. We know what's in the world. There's no good thing that operates within this world, because Satan, he is the god of this world. But remember, like I said, greater is he that is within us than he that is in the world. For the word of God lets us know in Romans 8:37, he lets us know how that we are more than conquerors. We are more than conquerors. We are more than conquerors. We are victorious. We are winners. There is nothing, absolutely nothing, too hard for Yahweh. We've got to trust him. We've got to put our faith in him, regardless what it looks like, regardless what's going on. We've got to trust him. The word of God says, I want to go back to Romans, and I want to say it right, Romans 8:37. Yea, in all these things, we are more than conquerors through him that loves us. We're more than conquerors. That through him that loves us, and we know that Yeshua, he loves us so much that he said, no man take my life, but I lay it down for all mankind. That is the love that the Father Yahweh had for us, because he sent his only begotten son, Yahshua, to die for us. What greater love than this, than a man that lays down his life for a friend? I just need you to know, we're more than conquerors, regardless what it looks like, regardless what we're going through, we're more than conquerors. And like I said, the reason why we know we are more than conquerors, like I said in 1 John, ye are of Yahweh little children and have overcome them, because once again, greater is he that is within us than he that is in the world. So we've got to be strong in the Lord and in the power of his might. And we've got to put on the whole armor of God, that we may be able to stand. The word of God lets us know in Ephesians 6, and it talks about the whole armor of God.
So you can't afford to have any cracks in your armor. You can't have on a piece of the armor. But you got to have on the whole armor of God. The word of God says in Ephesians chapter 6, starting at the 10th verse, finally, my brethren, be strong in Yahweh and in the power of his might, not your might, but his might, and put on the whole armor of Yahweh, that ye may be able to stand against the wiles of the devil. For we wrestle not against flesh and blood, but against principalities, against the powers, against the rulers of the darkness of this world, against spiritual wickedness and high places. Wherefore, he said, take unto you the whole armor of Yahweh, that ye may be able to withstand in the evil days, because we're living in the evil days. We're living in trying times. He said that you may be able to withstand in the evil days, having done all, stand. Stand therefore, having your loins girded about with truth, and having on the breastplate of righteousness, and your feet shod with the preparation of the gospel of peace. We've got to preach this gospel in season and out of season. We've got to preach it when they want to hear it and when they don't want to hear it. We've got to preach the word. And again, I say preach the word. Verse 16 says, above all, taking the shield of faith, wherewith ye shall be able to quench all the fiery darts of the wicked. And we know the enemy, he do shoot out fiery darts. The enemy, he desires to sift us as wheat. But one thing for certain, Yahshua prays to the Father for us, because that's the job of the enemy, to sift us as wheat. But Yahshua prays for us. He prays for us. So just know no weapon formed against you, it will not prosper. He said the enemy will come in one way, but he'll flee seven ways. He'll raise up that standard against him. He said the battle was not yours. Stand still and see the salvation of the Lord. For the battle belonged to the Lord. So think it not strange of these fiery trials, because they don't come to devour us. They don't come to destroy us. They come to make us stronger, because we know who we are. We're more than conquerors. And if we're more than conquerors, therefore that makes us victorious. Starting at the 17th verse, and take the helmet of salvation and the sword of the Spirit, which is the word of Yahweh. We can do nothing apart from the word. That's why the word of God says, study to show thyself approved. For workman needeth not to be ashamed, but rightly dividing the word of truth. The word of Yahweh said, let my word be true, and every man a liar. The word of God says, Yahweh said, I honor my word above my name. He said, heaven and earth, it will pass away. But my word, it shall stand. The word of God says, thy word have I hidden in my heart, that I may not sin against thee. But I want to say this. If you sin, you've got an advocate with the Father. He said, if you confess your sins, I'm faithful and just to forgive you and to cleanse you from all unrighteousness. So going back to verse 17, and take the helmet of salvation and the sword of the Spirit, which is
the word of God, praying always with prayers and supplication in the spirit, and watching thereunto with all perseverance and supplications for all saints, and for me, that utterance may be given unto me, that I may open, my mouth boldly, open my mouth boldly. Therefore, the word of God says, cry loud and spare not, and lift up your voice like a trumpet, and blow the trumpet and sound the alarm. I would like to say this, for I am not ashamed of the gospel of Yahshua, for it is power. It is power unto salvation to the Jew first and then to the Greek. We have power. There's power in the word. There is power in the word. There is deliverance in the word. There is healing in the word. There is salvation in the word. There is hope in the word. There is joy in the word. Whatever you need, it is in the word. For the word of God says, after that, the Holy Ghost have come upon you, you shall have power. And verse 20, it says, for which

alone. Isaiah said, is not this the fast that I have chosen, to loose the bands of the wicked, to set the oppressed free, to undo the heavy burdens? After that, the Holy Ghost have come upon you. He said, you shall have power. Going back to verse 20, it says, for which I am an ambassador in bond, that wherein I may speak boldly as I ought to speak. And we've been commissioned to speak boldly, to cry loud, and to spare not, and to lift up our voice, to lift up our voice like a trumpet, to blow the trumpet, and to sound the alarm. For 2 Timothy lets us know, 1:7, for Yahweh has not given us the spirit of fear, but of power and of love and a sound mind. I like to say after that, the Holy Ghost have come upon you. It lets us know. And 1 Peter, it says, be ye sober, be ye vigilant, because the adversary, the devil, he goes about as a roaring lion, walking it about, seeking, looking, searching for whom he may devour. Whom he may devour. But the word of God says again in John, 1 John 4:4, ye are of Yahweh little children and have overcome them, because greater is he that is in us than he that is in the world. And it lets us know again in Romans 8:37, hey, in all these things, yea, in all these things, we are more than a conqueror through him that love us. And if Yahweh be for us, and if Yahweh be for us, I want to know who in the world can be against us. I just want you to know who you are in Yahshua, who you are, and it lets you know. And 1 Peter, second chapter, starting at the 9th verse, this is who we are. He said, but ye are a chosen generation, a royal priesthood, a holy nation, a peculiar people, that ye should show forth the praises of him who have called you out of darkness into his marvelous light. He has called us into his marvelous light, which in times past were not a people, but now the people of Yahweh, which have not obtained mercy, but have obtained, which have not obtained mercy, but now have obtained mercy. The God we serve is a merciful God. That's why the word of Yahweh says, whosoever call on the name of Yahweh, they shall be saved. But he said, let the unrighteous man forsake his ways, and the ungodly man his thoughts. He said, and return unto me, and I will graciously pardon thee. But it's not my will that any should perish, but come to repentance. For the wages of sin is death, but the gift of Yahweh is eternal life. For John 3:16 says, for Yahweh so loved the world that he gave his only begotten son, that whosoever believeth on him shall not perish, but have everlasting life. But he that believeth not on the only begotten son of Yahweh, who is Yahshua, shall not see life. He is condemned already, because he believed not

on the only begotten Son of Yahweh. Yahshua said, I am the way, the truth, and the light. No man can come unto the Father but by me. He's the open door. He's the door that swings on welcome hinges. He's the only way. He's the only door. He said, if they come any other way, they're nothing but a thief and a robber. I will bless Yahweh at all times, and his praises shall continually be in my mouth. Amen.

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1: Hello, good evening, everyone, and to God be the glory, for he is Lord. Jesus has risen from the dead, and he is Lord, and therefore every knee shall bow, and every tongue shall confess that Jesus Christ is Lord, to the glory of God. Father, in the name of Jesus, as I come before your people this evening, I ask that you speak through me the way that you want to speak through me. Use me the way that you want to use me, so that your word, this word that you have given to me, will fall on good ground and be applied to the lives of those who hear it for your glory and for their spiritual growth. And I decree and I declare it already done. In Jesus' name I do pray. Amen. This evening I have been led to come before you from the book of Matthew, chapter 6. I'm going to be reading from the King James Version, and then I'm going to be reading from the Message translation. In Matthew chapter 6, verse 6, and it says, it reads as follows: But thou, when thou prayest, enter into thy closet, and when thou hast shut thy door, pray to thy Father which is in secret, and thy Father which seeth in secret shall reward thee openly. Now in the Message translation, it reads as follows: Here's what I want you to do. Find a quiet, secluded place so that you won't be tempted to role play before God. Just be there as simple and honestly as you can manage. The focus will shift from you to God, and you will begin to sense his grace. And if I was to give you a title or a subject for this message this evening, it would be, Come On in the Room. Come on in the room. Okay. When it speaks about the private prayer in the King James Version, this is Jesus teaching that prayer should be a personal, sincere conversation with God, between you and God, rather than a public performance. You know, you got some people who like the Pharisees were in Matthew 6, right? When they were standing on the street corners, sending up repetitious prayers, right? Just to be seen by people, right? And they were praying with such fancy words and everything, right? Just to be seen by people. Jesus said they got their reward. But when you come into the prayer closet, when you come into the room and you pray to your Father who art in heaven, just as Jesus taught his disciples the model prayer. When you pray to your Father who art in heaven, that's between you and God. That's between you and him, right? And then not only are you praying to him, right, and you're opening up yourself and you're giving whatever's on your mind, you know, whatever you may be going through, whatever, you're giving it all to him. And then you lay prostrate or you sit there and you wait for him to talk back to you. Don't just, you know, just come to him and pray and then get up and go. No. You're praying to him, but you're also hearing from him too, in the name of Jesus. So this is what happens when you're in your prayer closet, right? This is what happens when you go before God in your prayer closet, because wherever you pray to him, you ain't got to worry about him going out and telling anybody else. You ain't got to worry about him going and spreading your business. You ain't got to worry about that, because it's between you and God, right, in the name of Jesus. And God said whatever is being done in secret, he will reward you. Whatever you're praying to him secretly, he will reward you openly. He will answer your prayers in the name of Jesus. And the people, you know, people will see you being blessed because of the prayers that you have prayed to him in secret, right, in the name of Jesus, especially when it comes to your family members, right, when you're praying for your children, you're praying for your spouse, right, you're praying for your siblings, right, then whatever you're praying to the Father on their behalf, right? Whenever intercessory prayer that you're praying to the Father on their behalf, right? God is going to reward you openly. He's going to answer your prayers in the name of Jesus. But you know, you can't tell everybody everything because you got some busybodies that go from house to house and talk about or get on the phone and talk about, right, what you're saying or what you have shared with them in prayer. You know what I mean? No, you don't want that. You don't want that anyway in the name of Jesus. So this is what private prayer is for. And then when you go into the closet, right, the word closet means a private room or inner chamber away from distraction. If you pray, you know, if you're praying and you go, you know, amongst other people, you're being distracted because whatever they're doing is distracting you from praying to the Father the way that he will have you to come before him in prayer, right? So what you do, you go into your secret closet, right? I like that movie, War Room, where the lady, she went into her secret closet in the movie War Room, right? And she prayed to the Father, right? And she cried out to the Father on behalf of the real estate, Tony Evans' daughter, who was the real estate in the movie, right? And she cried out and she prayed for her, right, in the name of Jesus. And God rewarded, he answered the prayers openly, right, that the lady in the prayer closet was praying on her behalf, right? So this is what we want to do. Because, see, the enemy will try to bring all kinds of distractions in your way. He will bring all kinds of people in your way to keep you distracted from praying the way that God would have you to pray to him, right? So you go into your secret closet, turn off the phone, turn off the TV, lock the door, right? And just pray to your Father in your closet, in your prayer closet. It's a certain room, you know, it's a certain room that I have in my apartment, right? That I only pray in. It's a certain room, right? I don't pray in no other room, but only in a certain room that I was led to pray in, right? And I've seen God move on my prayers. I've seen him move. I've seen him open up doors for me that no man could shut. I've seen him answer my prayers, right, in the name of Jesus. So, you know, ask, if you don't have a secret closet, ask the Holy Spirit to lead you and guide you to a place in your home where you can go before our Father in that secret closet and pray to him, right, in the name of Jesus, and pray to our Father, right, and just you and him, you know, spending time with him in prayer and then listening to him and let him reveal to you what he wants you to know in the name of Jesus. And then God rewards you. God sees the hidden devotion of the heart and rewards it openly, right? This is what he said he would do. He said, whatever you do, whatever you pray in secret, he will reward you openly, right, in the name of Jesus. So therefore, when people see you being blessed, right, they don't know why. Some of them probably be wondering, why is she being blessed like she is? Why is she getting, you know, why is doors opening up for her like that? Because there's a prayer that you're praying in the secret closet, right, that God is rewarding you openly because you're in that devotional time with him, right, in the name of Jesus. And so this is what the theme verse of this is the sincerity over showmanship. Jesus warns against treating prayer like theoretical performance that is meant to impress others. He warns people that we're not to impress no one. We're not to, you know, get praises from man. No, and even though the Bible says, let another man praise you, right? But we're not here to seek approval or look for people to pray. Long as we're doing what God has called us to do, long as we're praying to him, right, in the name of Jesus, that's all that matters. You know, we're not here to try to impress people with our prayers, right, in the name of Jesus. I've seen some people in church, right, they're using big words and all that stuff. No, you don't have to use big words when you pray. Keep it, you know, just pray. Pray to him with a sincere heart. Pray to him honestly in the name of Jesus, right? And And see, Jesus warns against about treating prayer like they're a performance to impress others. He warns them. He said, when you pray, do not be like the hypocrites. They're praying prayers like, you know, they're praying prayers trying to impress people like, with these big words and stuff. And they don't, most of them don't even know what the big words mean at all, for real, in the name of Jesus. They love the grace then and in the synagogue, which is the church we call the church, right, on the street corners, and be seen by others. No, we're not here to impress man. We're not here to impress no man or no woman on this earth. We're here to do what is pleasing to God in the name of Jesus. And God just wants us to come before him with a sincere heart in the name of Jesus, praying to him with a sincere heart, right? Telling him what is going on with us. Telling him, and you know, he wants you to be honest with him. Be honest, right? Be transparent. Be honest with God, right? If something is bothering you, let him know. You know, he wants you to be honest. He said, cast all your cares upon me because I care for you. This is what he wants us to do. Don't try to, you know, make like everything is okay, you know, because God wants you to get it out. He wants to help you. He wants to heal, deliver, and set you free from whatever is trying to keep you bound in the name of Jesus. So get it out. You know, tell your father, tell your daddy. I like to call him daddy. Tell your daddy about what's going on with you in your secret closet, in your prayer time. Tell him. You can't talk to man like that, but you can talk to God. He wants you to tell him. He wants you to cast. He'd rather for you to come to him and tell him than to go to somebody on the phone and tell them. Because like I said, everybody, when they hear about what you're going through, everybody ain't going to keep it to themselves. They're going to go out and they're going to tell somebody else. You know, some of them have intentions, you know, some of them have good intentions, you know, wanting to pray with you and everything. But then there's some that you know, all they want to do is just know about your business so that they can go out and tell others and talk about you. But God, you can go before God. You can tell him everything that's going on with you. You can be honest about what's going on with you. If you don't like something, say, I don't like what's going on. I don't like how that person treats me. I don't like what's going on in my life. I don't like that I have to go through this. You know, just be honest. He'd rather for you to be honest with him in the name of Jesus so that he can help you, so that he can heal you, so that he can deliver you, right, in the name of Jesus, and so that you can come out with the victory, huh, in the name of Jesus. And then private devotion, finding a quiet, private place helps strip away the desire for human applause and recognition. See, there you go again. We're not seeking to get applause or approval from man. We're not. You know, I can remember in the time when I first got saved, when God first saved me, you know, I was doing in the church, you know, trying to be just seek approval from man, right? And matter of fact, when I gave my first initial sermon, right, I asked one of the elders of the church where I was at the time when I gave my first initial sermon. I asked him, how did I do? He said, you don't have to ask me. He said, as long as God is pleased with you, that's all that matters. He said, you don't have to ask me. He said, you don't have to ask nobody, how did you do? And you know something? That right there helped me. That helped me. That helped me to realize and recognize that I don't have to seek approval from man. I don't. And neither do you. You don't have to seek approval from man as long as God is approved of you, as long as he's pleased with you in the name of Jesus. So when we come to him in a private devotion in prayer, we already have God's approval. We don't have to seek nobody else's approval. We don't have to pray in front of nobody else to try to draw attention from them or draw recognition from them. No. That's out the window. No. In the name of Jesus. And then focus on grace. This means stripping away pretense allows your heart to move past yourself and experience God's grace directly. When you're coming before him in prayer, in your private time, in your prayer closet, right, and you're praying the prayer to him, right, that it's a sincere, heartfelt prayer, right, it draws attention from yourself, right? You're not focusing on you. It ain't all about you, in other words. It's about God. It's about him, in other words, right, in the name of Jesus, because that's what we want. We want to be what we want to allow God to get the recognition. We want him to get the recognition. We want him to get the glory, honor, and praise. It ain't about us. It's about God. It's about him in the name of Jesus. And also you experience a rest in God's active presence and generosity. You experience a deep personal sense of peace. When you know that you have come before your daddy in heaven, and you know that you have come before him with a sincere prayer, you know, you can feel him. You can feel the peace that he gives you. You can feel his forgiveness, right? You can feel the renewal that flows straight from him rather than through your own achievements. It ain't about you, like I said. It ain't about you. What are the key takeaways from this, right? The key takeaway from this, from Matthew 6, verse 6, is reject performance. Jesus warns against praying just to be seen and praised by humans, which is what is called hypocrites. It's called hypocrites. That's the first takeaway. That's the first takeaway that we can take away from this. It's not about us. And we don't have to seek approval from nobody. We don't have to put on a show for nobody. We don't have to pray repetitious prayers. We don't have to pray prayers with big words in it. No. Because then we're being hypocrites. We're pretending to be somebody, but we're not, right, in the name of Jesus. So therefore, we're rejecting performance. We're not here to be entertainers with prayer. We're not. We're here to be sincere and take it to the Lord in prayer sincerely, right? And then the next one is to seek true privacy. When you're going into your secret closet, you don't have to take nobody with you, because God, our Heavenly Father, our Lord and Savior Jesus Christ, and the Holy Spirit is already with you. That's the only one that you need to take with you. And guess what? And when you pray to God, guess what? He hears your prayers, right, in the name of Jesus, because it's between you and him. And then your focus is on God and not on yourself or no one else, right, when you're in prayer, right? So, you know, as I was, the Holy Spirit was giving me this message. The song came to my mind about what the older saints used to sing in the church. And this song's called Come On In The Room, right? And I'm gonna try to sing a little bit of it, right? It says, come on in the room.

medicine in the room. I can remember that song like I've been since I was a little girl. I used to love that song, really. And it's the truth. Jesus is our doctor. He does write out all our prescriptions. And he does give us all our medication in the room, in the prayer room, in our secret closet, when we go before him in prayer, telling him all that's going on with us and allow him to heal, deliver us, and set us free from whatever we need to be healed, delivered, and set free. So whatever you're going through, whatever you may be facing, whatever your family members may be going through, go in the room. Go in your prayer room. Go in your secret closet, right, and pray to your Father who art in heaven and allow him to heal and deliver and set free all that you know that needs to be healed, delivered, and set free, including yourself. That's my message for you today. God bless you. Hallelujah. Hallelujah. Hallelujah. Thank you, Lord. Thank you. Thank you, Lord. Hallelujah. Thank you, Jesus. Thank you, Lord. Thank you, Lord. Thank you, Lord. Hallelujah. Yes, Lord. Thank you, thank you, thank you. Thank you in the name of Jesus. Thank you, Lord. Hallelujah, hallelujah, hallelujah. Yes, Lord, hallelujah. Thank you, Jesus, thank you. Hallelujah, glory, glory, glory. Yes, Lord, hallelujah. Thank you, Lord, thank you, Lord, thank you, Lord. Hallelujah, thank you. Yes, Lord, hallelujah. Glory, glory, glory. Hallelujah. Yes, Lord. Thank you.

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there is an outpouring of the Holy Spirit at Faith Love Outreach Church, located at 1630 Germantown Avenue in Philadelphia, Pennsylvania. The hand of God is on this church. 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

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Get ready. Hi, this is Debbie Edwards, your storyteller from WTMR 800 AM. 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Also, you can call me at 267-210-6947. 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God bless you.

0: Yes, breathe on me. Come on. Yes, hallelujah. Breathe on me. Come on, hallelujah. Oh, glory, glory, glory. Yes. You still listen to What's Your Story? This is What's Your Story at midnight.
1: Thank you, Lord.
0: Oh, thank you, Lord. I just want to thank everyone who's tuning and listening. Good morning.
1: Now, somebody that's going
0: come
1: through
0: on.
1: Sickness, all you got to ask him is,
0: breathe on me.
1: Yes.
0: Hallelujah.

0: I feel my deliverance coming now.
1: Oh, hallelujah, hallelujah. Glory to God, hallelujah. Oh, yes.

Hallelujah, hallelujah. I just want to thank God for everyone who's listening. Listen to What's Your Story at midnight. I just thank God for this program. I thank God for every listening ear. You know, sometimes we take things for granted. God have opened up so many doors in our lives, and we must continue to walk in them doors. I thank God for every door he have walked open in my life. Because if it wasn't for God, I wouldn't have walked in none of them doors. And a lot of times when God opened the doors and we just don't realize what God is doing in our lives. And we just take so many things for granted. That's we gotta pray and stay on our knees and talk to him every day. We gotta pray and ask God to remove everyone that's around us is jealous of us. We ask God in Jesus' name, just remove these people from around us. Because we need people that's going to be sold out, tied up in Jesus. Them the kind of people that we need around us. And we got to pray every day and ask God to remove anyone that's hindering us, anyone that's biting. Anyone that's not walking with us, Lord, reveal and open up our eyes. And we ask you in Jesus' name to remove them and send us someone who's sold out for the Lord. So many people going through and people just don't understand. But they want to tear each other down. Take life for granted. Take blessings for granted. But God is right there on our side. We got to thank him. And everyone that God is sending on board, I pray in Jesus' name to send them, Lord. Send them in the name of Jesus. In Jesus' name, I pray. Come on. Hallelujah. Oh, hallelujah. Yes. Come on.

the Lord. 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

0: My title, before I get in the word, is going to call Rest in Jesus' Name. Oh, Heavenly Father, we come to you this morning in the name of your Son, Jesus Christ. Father God, I come to praise you. I come to worship you. I come to glorify your name. I come to give you thanks, Father God, for everything that you're doing here on WTMR. Thank you for every door you have opened in my life and every door you have shut. Thank you for the word that you have given me this morning, Lord. Allow me to decrease while you increase and just take over, Lord. In the name of Jesus. In the name of Jesus. Hallelujah. In the name of Jesus. Oh, we give him glory. Come on. I'll be right back after this song.
1: I hear Jesus saying,
0: come on.
1: Give it to me.
0: I'll bear it. Come on.

Yes. Give it to me. That's what we have to do. We got to give all our problems to the Lord and leave it there. And do not pick it right back up. We got to learn how to give it to the Lord and leave it there. My title is to rest in Jesus. To rest in Jesus' name means to stop trying to carry everything by your own strength. And learn how to trust in Jesus with what you cannot control. See, a lot of us going through so much in our lives, but we don't know how to rest in Jesus. We want to try to control every situation that's in our lives, but we don't know how to have faith. But we want to walk by sight and not by faith. And we got to learn how to walk by faith. Because if you're walking by sight, there's no way you can be able to walk in faith. You know, every day I talk to different ones and they talk about their situation, the bad situation, the storm that they're in. And a lot of times it's best just to listen. Because sometimes I don't even want to sit down or talk about my own storm. Because when you talk about these storms, it don't do nothing but bring sadness. It bring you down. It make you feel like you're not resting in Jesus. So sometimes you want to just rest in the Lord. You want to just take all your problems to Him and leave it there. You know what I mean? And not pick it back up again. But sometimes people want to talk and talk and talk about their problems, and it ain't doing nothing but breaking them down. You got to learn how to take them to Jesus. You got to learn how to rest in Jesus' name. It does not always mean a physical sleeping or doing nothing. It means to rest in your spirit. Your mind may have questions, but your heart says, Jesus, I'm putting this in your hands. Because the weight is too heavy for me to bear. Jesus said in Matthew 11:28, come unto me, all ye that labor and are heavy laden, and I will give you rest. The rest is peace for a tired soul. When you're resting Jesus, you are saying, I don't have to figure everything out tonight. I don't have to force an answer. I don't have to chase what God has for me. I can pray, obey Him, and trust Him with the outcome. Did you hear that? Trust Him with whatever outcome it is. Because everything that's going on in your life, and I don't care what kind of storm it is, you can't sit there and try to figure it all out today and not right now. You got to learn how to rest in Jesus and give it to Jesus, because sometimes people just don't understand it. They always want to talk about this. You should do it this way. You should do it that way. But let me tell you something. Sometimes you need to ask yourself a question. Talk to God all about it. Say, Lord, why is I'm going through this? What is you trying to show me? What is this test all about? Because there's always a test. Pay attention. Every

has for me. I can pray and obey him and trust him with the outcome. And saying in Jesus' name means you are placing your confidence in who Jesus is, his authority, his character, and his power. Not treating his name like it's a magic phrase. So spirituality rest in Jesus can mean be still. Come on. Trust him. Release the fear. Release that person. Release the situation. And release God handling what you cannot handle. See, Psalm 46:10 says, be still and know that I am God. Sometimes the deepest faith is not doing more. Sometimes it is being able to say, Lord, I prayed all about it. Now I'm going to rest and let you, God, let you just take over this situation because I can't handle the situation no more. I don't know what your situation is, but I only can talk about my own situation. And I'm in a storm, and Lord, let me tell you about it. I only can rest in Jesus. That's how I get the peace that I need. Because there is an expiration date on every storm, every situation, anything that we are going through. That's why you got to learn how to stop talking about it and learn how to rest in Jesus. I don't know who this is for this morning, but whoever can hear my voice, it's for you. Because that's why he got you up in the midnight hour. Listen to this message because he wants you to know it's time for you to shut up. Stop talking about it and telling everybody about your so-called problems and learn how to rest in Jesus. Yes. He said, come unto me, all ye that labor and are heavy laden. It means Jesus inviting people who are tired, stressed, burdened and worried and hurting or carrying too much to come to him. You hear that? Labor means you are worn out from struggling or tired, trying so hard. Heavy laden means you are carrying a heavy load, not only physically, but emotionally and spiritually too. So Jesus is saying in simply words, if you are tired from carrying everything by yourself, my daughter, or if you are too tired of carrying everything by yourself, my son, he said, come. He said, come to me. But we got to learn how to obey Jesus. Obey the Lord. When he said, if it's too heavy, I need you to bring it to me. Not your friends. Not everybody else trying to figure it out. Because they don't have the mind of God. If they're not giving you information from the word, it ain't so. That's one thing I do know. Nobody knows the mind of God. Come on, he said, nobody knows all of me. He deep in the ocean. You hear me? He is deep in the ocean. So Jesus is saying in simply words to you this morning, if you are tired from carrying everything by yourself, he said, come. What are you waiting for? He said, come to me. And notice, he says, come to me. Not figuring it all out first. You can come to Jesus while you are still confused, still hurting, or burdened. See, when you're trying to figure it out all by yourself, let's show you right there. You don't trust God, and you sure ain't walking by faith.

You're still walking by sight, and you're not obeying him, because he said, come to me. He said, come to me, bring it to me. You hear me? When Jesus said, come unto me, all ye that labor or heavy laden, he is speaking to people who have reached the place where their own strength is no longer enough. You just know how you just get so tired. God, I'm so tired. Which way do I go? He said, come unto me, Debbie. Come unto me, y'all. It's personal. This is a personal walk. Jesus is not first pointing them to rule or go to a church building. He's not saying go to another person. He is pointing them to himself. The answer to the burden is not only a change in a in your circumstances. It is a relationship with Christ. Yet the labor carries the idea of being worried from striving and working and struggling and pushing and trying to fix everything and trying to prove yourself, trying to hold everything together. Spirituality, a person can become exhausted from trying to carry what God can carry. Heavy laden means loaded down with a weight placed upon you. The weight can be sin. The weight can be guilt. The weight that you carry can be fear. The weight that you carry can be grief. Responsibility. The weight can be your finances. The weight can be disappointment. The weight can be confusion. The weight can be religion. The weight can be pressure or burden from your life. So what weight is you carrying? Whatever weight you carrying is nothing too big, nothing too hard for Jesus. And that's why he's telling you this morning, come to me. Come so I can give you rest. So Jesus is really saying, bring me the part of you that is exhausting from trying. Bring me the weight that you have been carrying in silence. Bring me what you cannot solve. You were never meant to carry everything alone. He said, I'll never leave you, my daughter. I'll never leave you, my son. I'll be with you always. So if he said he's never going to leave us and he's right there with us, why do you think you got to carry this all by yourself? Why is you on the phone telling everybody about your so-called problems? Why is you trying to figure it out? Why are you worrying about all this stuff? And it's not your business to worry. It's God's business. See, we want to get all the glory. We want to take the glory from God. That's why he allowed that weight to be so heavy on you. Because he waiting for you to come to him and stop running around talking to everybody else about the situation and bring it to him. But you don't want to hear what he have to say. That's why you're not bringing it to him. You want to keep letting the serpent talk to you and telling you, no, it's this way, it's that way, it's this way, because you don't want to believe what God has to say. You don't want to hear the truth. You want to keep on in your own feelings. That's all you know is how to carry heavy weight. That's all you know. So used to being confused, burning down in a situation, you don't know how to rest in God. Your spirit is being tormented by Satan himself. You better learn how to be obedient and rest in the Lord. Mm-hmm. Let me tell you something.
I don't care how bad the situation is. I don't care what it looks like. You better learn how to rest in God, because tomorrow ain't promised. The next minute, the next hour, it's not promised. So you have to learn how to rest in God. It's nothing too big for him. He said, Jesus said, I will give you rest. That rest is deeper than sleep. It means an inner setting of the soul. The situation may not change immediately, but you change because you are no longer carrying it by yourself. That is why sometimes the Lord does not give you every answer right away. He first teaches you how to rest in him without having all the answers. There is also something important in the next verse. Jesus said, take my yoke upon you. So biblical rest does not mean doing nothing. It means you stop carrying the wrong yoke and begin walking under Christ's yoke. You still move, obey, pray, work, and live. But now Jesus is carrying the weight with you. So the deeper message of this Matthew 11:28 is stop trying to be your own savior. Let me say it again, amen. Stop trying to be your own savior. Stop caring tomorrow, today. Stop forcing what only God can arrange. Come close to Jesus. Surrender the weight. Let his presence become the resting place of your soul. Sometimes faith look like fighting, but sometimes faith look like being able to say, Jesus, I have done what I can. The rest belong to you. Yes. What you are describing sounds like a prayer. You know, I said, Lord, I give you the rest. Lord, I'm tired of my situation. Lord, I'm tired of feeling lonely. Lord, I'm tired of separation. Lord, I'm tired. So, Lord, I give it all to you, Lord. Lord, I know what it looked like. I know what love looked like because you're the essence of love. Lord, I give it to you, the rest of it. I give you the separation. I give you the distance. I give you the silence between two people who once was close. Lord, you see what it feels like to live under the same roof and see and still feel apart. You see the separation in a room. You see the unanswered questions. You see the love that has been taken for granted. Father, I'm tired of caring what I cannot fix myself. Teach me what Jesus meant when he said, come unto me, all ye that labor and are heavy laden, and I will give you rest. So tonight, Lord, I come to you. I release the hurt. I release the disappointment. I release the need to make somebody understand my heart. I release the thing I cannot change.
if there's anything that I can be healed, Lord, bring healing. If there's anything that I need, truth, bring truth, Lord. If there's anything that I need, forgiveness, give us grace to forgive. And if I have been carrying a burden you never told me to carry, help me put this down, Lord. People might take love for granted. They may take the assignment for granted. But Lord, do not let their action make my heart bitter. Give me your rest. Give me your wisdom. Give me your peace, Lord. I cannot control another person, but I can place my heart in your hands in Jesus' name. I don't know who that is for, but it's time for you to give it all to God. We got to learn how to rest in Him. Learn how to rest in God. Hallelujah. Hallelujah. I give it all to Jesus. I give it all to Him. I can feel that somebody's going through something. They've been crying all night. They don't even know how they're going to make it. They don't know what door is going to be open. But I tell you right now, stop trying to figure it out and give it to Him. Go to sleep. Learn how to rest in God. Because He knows all about it. And I guarantee you, He won't take care of your situation. Because there's always an expiration date. Oh yes. There's always an expiration date. Amen. Hallelujah. Oh, hallelujah. Always an expiration date. I give it to God. He the only one know how to figure this out. Come on. Come on. Come on. This is how you do it. Help me to hold out. Help me to hold out. Come on.

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Yes. 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
0: Yes.
1: May not be easy. You did not say that it would be. When it gets
0: dark. Come on.

0: 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Yes.
1: Come on.
0: You did not say that it would be. Yes.

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1: Yes.
0: Lord, help me to hold out.
1: Come on.

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0: Lord help me to hold out. Lord help me to hold out. Lord help me to hold out. Lord help me to hold out. Lord help me to hold out.
1: Come on.

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Need to hold out. 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

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Lord, help me to hold out. Lord, help me to hold out. Lord, help me to hold out. Lord, help me to hold out. Lord, help me to hold out. Lord, help me to hold out. I got work to do. I don't know about you. Me to hold out. Why you trying to figure it out? I got work to do. Oh, come on. Lord, help me to hold out. Lord, help me to hold out. Yes, we right here live at WTMR 800 AM. This is how we do it. This is Minister Debbie Evers, known as your storyteller. Come on. Come on. Yes. Yeah. Yes.

Come on. A little bit more. Here we go again. Come on. If you missed it, time for you to get your shot on now. Come on. Need to hold out. Lord, help me to hold out. Lord, help me to hold out. Lord, help me to hold out. Come on. This is how we do it. I just want to thank all the ministers, every child of God that bring the word this morning. Oh, yes. Everybody did an excellent job. Come on. Need to hold out. Lord, help me to hold out. Lord, help me to hold out. Lord, help me to hold out. Oh, yes, I'm giving my Holy Ghost party right up in here. I want y'all to know I've been out a little sick lately, but God is healing me. And I just want to thank God. Lord, help me to hold out. Lord, help me to hold out. Lord, help me to hold out. Oh, yeah. This is how we do it.

I'd like to take a little time out to thank God for the many blessings he's given me. When I look back over my life and I see where he brought me from, I can truly say that I've been blessed.

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And good evening, everyone. And once again, you're listening to the Gospel Music Block Party. My name is Dan Murphy, and I do hope and pray that you're having a good day today. And yes, it was a pretty good day out there. It's not too hot, not too cold. Oh, okay, it was a little hot. But you know what? We know one thing for sure. No matter how hot, how cold, rainy, snowy, whatever, we all know that this is the day that the Lord has made, and yes, I shall rejoice and be glad in it. And I can always rejoice because there's always great gospel music out there, but sometimes you got to remember those gospel artists that set things up for today's artists. And one of those people, I would say she's pretty much in the living legend category now. And I'm talking about none other than Yolanda Adams. If you don't know that name in the gospel music world, shame on you. She's one of the big ones. Had a lot of talent. And was actually compared as the gospel version of a secular artist. Then we'll get into that later. And if you know the Yolanda Adams story, yeah, you can see why. But this lady has such talent and such ability. And nothing could hold her down. And that was, she made a lot of great songs for us to listen to. And that's the fun part of it all. And so that's what we're going to do. We're going to let the music speak for itself. And that's how come we're just going to say, take it away, Yolanda Adams.

And there we have the first two songs by Yolanda Adams, going with the songs Only Believe and the song I'm Gonna Be Ready. And it is something you hear Yolanda Adams. This is a lady that's been in the gospel music world, it's hard to believe, as long as he has, but since the 80s, really. And such talent. And when I said before, and people who know the gospel music world and know the secular world knows that she was compared very much to a Whitney Houston. Both ladies, now Yolanda's actually from Houston, Texas, so nothing about Whitney Houston there. But the whole thing is, both ladies were models at one time. Now Yolanda Adams was one time a school teacher and part-time model, and Whitney was a part-time model too. Both of them decided to go into singing, and the thing is, their voices very similar styles and look and everything, that it was almost like there's just the gospel version of Whitney Houston, but the ladies got the talent to back it up, and boy did she ever, with several songs, several hits. Now she was singing for a long time, even in high school and college, and people noticed her voice. And she came across people like Thomas Whitfield and working with some of the others big in the industry. And she was even did a project with Edwin Hawkins, leading songs. She became known as a great lead singer, and eventually that led to, you need to do some things on your own, which she did, and had great success there too, coming out with some great albums. Now, because of her style, because of what she did, she was known as the queen of contemporary gospel music. She was also seen as the first lady of modern gospel, and she's been called and dubbed the reigning queen of urban gospel. So when gospel music started to change a little bit, yes, she was right there with it. And I think one of her albums, Mountain High, Valley Low, was almost crossed over into the secular world, because the songs were nice, the beats were nice, but still about the Lord. And that's the best thing of it all. And she's always been about, you know, inspiring and doing other things too. So much so that for her music career, which spans forever, but she's done things like, I think she opened the Super Bowl at one point. She got awarded by Barack Obama, former President Barack Obama. She's been inducted into the Gospel Hall of Fame. So yes, she wrote books. She's been acting on screens. She's done things, worked with plays. So she has a long career, and she's got a lot still going. And so let's keep it up, Yolanda. Matter of fact, did an album just like a year ago. So hey, you'll always catch her doing something. And you may hear her throughout the night. So don't forget, we still have the Midnight Gospel Train, which plays things like Yolanda Adams sometimes. So you may hear her throughout the night. So that's your Midnight Gospel Train coming your way, 12 midnight to 6 a.m., both on Sunday and Monday morning. And it's all right here, 800 on the AM dial, also on the World Wide Web at www.wtmrradio.com. 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And remember, you get us on the WTMR app as well. And something else to remember, you get more great gospel music by Yolanda Adams.

And there we have the last two songs by Yolanda Adams, which were Lift Him Up, with a little help from Donnie McKirkland there. And then the song also, Never Give Up, some classics of Yolanda Adams. And as I said, this is a lady that's been doing a lot of things. I mean, she was on the radio at one point. Like I said, she's done some acting. When I say a little bit of everything, it's like a little bit of everything. And she's still going strong, so don't worry. As I said, she did an album just a year ago. So, hey, you're always going to hear something from her. She's still performing, still doing a lot out there. And as I said, she's written books. You name it, she's probably done it by now. And she's still got a lot to go. So still got a lot to give. And if you had never heard of Yolanda Adams before, check her out, because it is something that she's influenced a whole bunch of people now. And as I said, for that modern gospel, contemporary gospel world, she really stepped up there and became like the godmother of that. So, hey, this is the person that influenced people, and that's a great thing. I got another guy who also influenced a lot of people. Now, some people may have gotten him mixed up with another person, because height-wise, they weren't very tall, but man, were they giants in the music business. And this guy was a giant in the music business. Matter of fact, he's a lot of times mentioned how the giants would fall. But that's because he know who God is. And, you know, one thing he would always say, hey, Lord, to bless me. And if you couldn't say anything, if you couldn't say a word, all you have to do is just raise your hand. And if you're Peter, if your name is Peter, hey, boy, we could just say, oh, Peter, you got something coming for you. So I'll let you know more about him after our little break.

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And we're back with more of the Gospel Music Block Party. And as I said, I have another person here. I'll put him in the living legend category because this guy is quite talented when it came to directing choirs. Maybe not so much the singer, but when it came to directing the choir and arranging music, this was the brother to go to. And as I said, he was one that nothing too big. He would tell you the giants. He's a giant in the industry, but the other giants, hey, they would fall. Those that trouble your life, and he would tell you who God is. And as I said, he would ask the Lord to bless me. And you could say that if you couldn't say a word, he just told you to just raise your hand. And if your name was Peter, Peter, I have something for you. And if you haven't guessed by those titles, shame on you, I would say, because you should know. And I'm talking about none other than Donald Lawrence. I'll say the great Donald Lawrence. Well, you can put him in there. Great Donald Lawrence, because when I say about working with others and doing things and who to go to for music, this was one of the people he had definitely went to, because he knows his way around arranging and producing music. And he did that with his choir. He did that for himself. He did that for others all over the place. And so we let the music, as we say, speak for itself. And that's exactly what we're going to do, because he has a lot of music that can definitely speak for itself. And that's why we're just going to say, take it away, Donald Lawrence.

Goshen is God's protected place. So during these stressful times, we send this message out to families all over the world. May God's Goshen be with you.

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You are the head and no longer the tail. You are Linda always and never on borrow.

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Tell them who they are, Blanche. 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You are within.

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Rejoice if you're standing and you know that you are kingdom. Come on, let the kingdom rejoice. I said let the kingdom rejoice.

0: And there we have the first two songs of Donald Lawrence, and they are the songs Goshen and also the song Citizens of the Kingdom. Now, as I said, Donald Lawrence, very big in the gospel music world, I would say. I mean, this is a person coming into the gospel music. You have to remember, this guy had a history already of doing some great things with music. He was one of the people that ended up a music director for Stephanie Mills. And he had been working, you know, a lot of these guys work in the background, and the talent begins to come out more and more. And working with some of the big gospel artists, he worked with, I know Karen Clark Seward on one of her albums, Finally Karen, I think they said he worked on that with her. And he really became known as a music producer, working with such group as also In Vogue at one point. He was like their vocal coach and things. So he knows his way around music and arranging. Well, that was something also. You might have seen him working sometimes when BET's Sunday's Best was on, and they had some of the gospel artists working with people. He was one of the guys they got to work with some of the new gospel artists coming up there. So he always had that way around the gospel music. As I said, not a big singer himself, but he knows how to work with those guys and how to get the best out of them. And that's exactly what he did, producing some great albums, actually helping out some other artists get their start. He was one that would work with people like Dwayne Wood and Jason Nelson and Jonathan Nelson when they were make songs. They would be on his album, but he gave them the credit. And that's a great thing, because sometimes, you know, the other person writes the song, you take the credit for it, but he was one that gave them the credit fully. That's how come when you hear songs like God Is, that's Dwayne Woods, the guy that wrote the song, who did that. So it wasn't Donald. He wasn't one to take that credit for it. He would freely give you that credit and work with other artists and things and helping them out. And I think he even wrote his own opera at one time and plays. And he's still doing things. He does a lot of stage stuff now, but you'll see him still out there doing things and directing. And don't be surprised if he's the one that's presenting other groups and other things. So it's also good to see these guys not as active as they were back in their day. Now, this is a person from North Carolina, so you had to know your gospel music. Not as active as he was back in his day, but then again, he's a little older. So, hey, we'll give you that. But at the same time, still that influence for a lot of choir sound you hear and a lot of artists that you see. One that was able to incorporate that contemporary and gospel sound there very well. And so that's how come he was also known for the Tri-City Singers. So you may hear more of him throughout the night. Remember the Midnight Gospel Train coming your way. 12 midnight to 6 a.m. is the Midnight Gospel Train. And that's 800 on the AM dial, also on the World Wide Web at www.wtmrradio.com. 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And remember, you get us on the WTMR app as well. Something else you get as well, more great music by Donald Lawrence.
1: Donald Lawrence and Company, coming to you with another lesson. Your righteous mind. Yeah, the mind that Christ Jesus used enabled him to do supernatural things in a natural world.

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That's right. If you focus on things of the kingdom, come on, tell them, think on these things.

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Dorinda, I think right here, I just need a little bit of help from you.

And there you hear the last two songs by Donald Lawrence. They were the songs YRM, Your Righteous Mind, and the song Giants, which has always been a great one of his. Always loved that one. That's one of these, a fun one to sing if you're in the choir. They have the right choir director who's like, you know, going to go with the few praise and then the shout part and the choir repeats. And what the choir director does when they're trying to get the choir to do it, it can be funny. It's humorous, but it's also great because in the service, hey, it just goes off so well. Always a great song, writer, producer, music man himself, that's Donald Lawrence. Always want to almost get ready to call him Donnie McKirkland because of too many Donalds. Donald McKirkland, Donald Lawrence, but Donald Lawrence is a guy all of himself. As I said, great director, producer. Did it for years, still involved in the music business, so don't worry. Has his own record label, so hey, he's helping others. Always helping others to get their music out as well. So that's always great to see. And we get the music out as well all night long. You'll hear more music, more ministry. So don't forget the Midnight Gospel Train coming your way, 12 midnight to 6 a.m. Both on Sunday and Monday morning. Yes, it is part of your gospel music all night long on the weekends, which continues tomorrow night at 10:30 p.m. Please join me for Sunday Night Gospel. And it all starts on a Saturday night at 11 p.m. with the Gospel Music Block Party. And yes, you have been listening to the Gospel Music Block Party. My name is Dan Murphy. Hopefully we brought you something to encourage you, to inspire you, to uplift you, to let you know that God is there with you and for you. And always remember that I want you to have a good and, most importantly, a blessed night.

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Some people

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Thank you.

Praise the Lord. The Bible says, let everything that hath breath praise the Lord. Some of you are facing all sorts of things, but I want you right now in this song to realize that as we praise God, the Bible says with joy, we draw water from the wells of salvation. And in simple faith, if you just reach out and touch him, he's walking all up and down these aisles right now. And as that woman that had the issue of blood, she said, I believe if I'll just touch the hem of his garment, I'll be made whole. I want you right now in simple childlike faith to slip up your hand, regardless of what problem you face, and praise his name, and he'll minister to you. Just in these short few moments, everybody, lift your hand.

those of you that have searched through Krishna for the Baha'i faith, are just searching through philosophy and religion. Religion is merely man's search for God. But we're speaking about a relationship. And we want to let you know that there are thousands here tonight that have found the answer to life. And I want everybody to say who this answer is. What is his name? Say it again, Jesus. There's power in the name of Jesus. There's healing in the name of Jesus. There's salvation in the name of Jesus. The Bible says that demons tremble at the sound of that name. Jesus, my sweet Rosa Sarah.

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Bible says that before the end of time, mothers will be against their daughters and fathers against their sons, nationalities against nationalities. There should be wars and rumors of wars. You know that's happening right now. It don't seem like it's even safe to go to church anymore. People are being killed in service. It just makes you know one thing, that you better get right now and get in a hurry. You know why?

Yes, good morning, good morning. This is your storyteller known as Debbie Edwards. How y'all doing out there? It is 3 o'clock in the morning. Come on.

I'm going to switch over. Let's see what Mother Watson talking about. Come on. There she go. Good morning, Mother Watson.

base I've never seen before. I'm just grateful to God for what he's done in my life and my family and friends. Giving her another day to give me light. And I'm so grateful. Today, Heavenly Father, have your way in my life. I don't know what to say. I try to write it out, it don't come out right. But your Holy Ghost and your Holy Spirit will teach me. I'm going to let you have it tonight. Now I'm looking at a note I wrote. And let you have it. Have your way in this old pitiful soul here, his heart. In Jesus' name, amen. Excuse me. I was down there at the school district today at 4 o'clock meeting. I've been going down there for 3 years, almost, advocating for the children to their officials. You know, it's a shame. Not a parent within that meeting. Not a parent. Now, these are their children that they're doing these things to. And they can't show up for their children. That's pitiful. I'm 92 years old. I can show up for them. I got 5 generations. And it's sad. And it's a disgrace how these grown-up people that's in charge and supposed to have education and been to college and everything, how they treating these children. Put them in those positions. They get rich. And they forget where they come from. But I want to tell you tonight, if you don't get it right, God will get it right for you. Okay? Because he's tired of how we're treating them children. It's a disgrace. It's a disgrace. City council, all of them, showing off. Everybody. Can't nobody come together and get this thing right? We know what's wrong, but why can't we get it right? Keep going around the mulberry bush, wasting time, talking about money, talking about budget for 5 years from now. Don't even know if it's going to be a world 5 years from now. What about dealing with now? Right now. God hold the future. We can't see what's coming. All we deal with is the past and the present. Let God be God. Come on, he put you in those positions. Not to get rich. And just throw your nose up at the little children and stuff. He loved little children. It hurt my heart. I'm an old lady. We're going to die and leave here. Okay? That's reality. But what legacy are we going to leave for our children? Grandparents? Parents? Aunts, uncles, all of us, we are responsible for our children. Because we'll be gone. But what will we teach them? If we don't teach them, then the world will. And we're not going to teach them about God. So while we have an opportunity, please, every day we wake up, we can get it right. Don't close those schools. Where are you going to put them? Where are we going to put those children? You want to put them in stalls like cattle? Huh? Are we concerned about how they feel? Putting those burdens on little children? They don't deserve it. They don't deserve that. They deserve love, compassion, empathy. And I'm just sick of it. City council, get it together. You say you're in charge of the money? You better get it together. Because God can take those jobs. And he can take you with him. Get it together. Come on, let's fight for those schools. Renovate them. Okay? And put the kids back in and put them back in the neighborhoods and stuff. The one we can renovate, let's do it. The one we don't, if you tear them all down, how long is it going to take to build some more? Come on, let's face reality. It's a crazy world. You got some crazy people in charge, I want to tell you, from the White House to the outhouse. Don't have to sit you a bone with common sense.

0: You ought to get it together. I don't care. I don't care about it. The truth is the truth. I call a spade a spade. They ain't sugarcoating nothing. It's time out. Time to do this thing right. Every man and woman that God gives breath. And you say you're a Christian? Then let's do the job. I was back there with Martin Luther King and him. We stood up and was counted. And I'm still standing up being counted. I'm not afraid of this world. Don't care nothing about you. What you doing wrong? Let's do right and go home. Get your soul right. You don't know when he gonna call you either. And take everything you got. So you better get it right. Repent for your sins. Repent, that's all you have to do, and be sincere. And come on in. Because guess what? There's a heaven and heaven. You don't have to wait to get there to know it. You better read it. It's in the 16th chapter of Luke, and I keep putting emphasis on that. Nothing to play with your soul. Why you got time? Don't know when he's going to call you. Later on tonight, I might be my last time. But I guess what? I got my business fixed with God. I'm living to live again. I got a place with him. Because I'm living to live again. And not scared of this world. I'm not going down there. It's a bad place. Tormented forever. Don't you play with that. Read it and understand it. Get it right while every day. Get it right. Get it right. And then, too, let's get an escrow or some GoFundMe program. I mean a fundraiser. And put our money in escrow and save our children. We can do it. Look, I'll get Social Security. I'll be willing to put up a dollar, too. If we put all our money together as black folks, we can save our own children. We don't have to worry about the government. We don't have to worry about the president. We can do it ourselves. Stop buying the jerseys, stop the cell phones, and stop all that old cable, and look at your children. We could save a whole lot of money. My cell phone only $10 a month, and it's a flip. That's all I need. Communication, that's all I need. I wish I would pay all that money for something like that. Oh, high-five sneakers and clothes and stuff. You ought to know who you are. You don't need a brand name something and feel like you somebody. Or a Mercedes or a Camry. I don't need all that. I know who I am in Jesus Christ. And he didn't make no junk. I don't have to prove nothing to the world. And don't compete with them. Don't care nothing about what they do. Let's treat these babies right. We save a lot of money. Get our own monopoly and stuff as black folks. You don't have to cater to them to worry about black lives matter and all that. All lives matter. Get up off that old slavery stuff. Get up off it and move on. There's been prejudices in the world ever since it's been a world from biblical times. It ain't going to never stop good and evil. It's going to always be here. You worry about how somebody feel about you. You worry about how God feel about you. He got life and death in his hand with you. You be concerned how he feel about you and be a God pleaser. Don't worry about man because they got to pay their dues too. And this is something I think it's in James. I don't know. But it say, be not deceived. God is not mocked. Whatsoever a man soweth, that shall he also reap. You don't have to believe it. Just live it and you'll see. Okay? It's in the Word. Read it. Study the Word. Study it for yourself. It's life in the Word. I know, because I've been with it 67 years, and it's getting better every day. Been a sick woman 13 months ago. Two pneumonias, all kinds of stuff. Don't even remember any of it. But guess what? God brought me back. He did it. And he can use me anytime he wants to. He's God. Jesus Christ first. I can't get to God until I come to Jesus. Jesus. He's the one that died and made a way for me so we could get our relationship back with God. Because God wanted to kill us, okay? He did. You read Noah in the ark. You read it. And repented God. God repented. He wanted to kill us because we were so wicked. But little sweet Jesus asked his father to come on down here and rescue us. And died at death on the cross. Guess what? I'm not going to hurt him. Now that I know he lifted up his life and gave me a chance to eternal life, I'm not going to sin and hurt him. No. I know the truth now. No. And the world can have all that mess. I'm going to please him and do what I can to live a life that he's pleased with. And then by the token, same token, I'm going to try to bring somebody else in here with me. It's not just all about me. It's about winning souls for Christ. I think it's Proverbs 29:30 or 30:29. The fruit of a righteous man is a tree of life, and he that winneth souls is wise. I'm not on the pebble on the beach. Other people in the world beside me. Get into somebody else. Do something nice for somebody else. And don't look for nothing in return. Do it in the name of Jesus. Whatever you do, do it in the name of Jesus. He'll bless you. Because he know your heart anyway. He know our heart. He made us. I don't know why we think we need to fool God. All that little shady stuff we do. Or be shame ourselves. I come clean. I ain't nothing. But you can fix me, Jesus. Fix me. I ain't nothing. I messed up today. Forgive me. Or I said something I shouldn't have said. Forgive me. Don't walk around like you stiff-necked like you didn't do it. Too proud to apologize. Don't hurt yourself. Come clean. People will. He said, they that worship me must worship me in spirit and in truth. Come on. Let it all hang out. Be for real. I don't like phonies. I don't. And I don't compete with people. I don't care what you have. I don't care how much money you have. No, it don't bother me. I'm happy for you. If you're happy, I'm happy. It don't matter with me. Never competed with a person. Always glad to see people make it. Always encouraging to go on and be the best you can be. And this is my motto. Look good, smell good, and be good. Put that water on you. Keep yourself shaved and clean and warm and too. And put your little good smelling stuff on and your glad rags and go on with confidence. You know we dress up for you and Jesus. That's all. Not man. And just be humble. Be humble. And we'll stiff neck and everything, thank you somebody. Somebody got to look up to us for what? Got to look up to God. Shoot. I'm looking up to no man, but I will respect them and respect their position. Mm-hmm. That's right. He's my pastor. He's just a man. And I respect him, but I don't rule over him. You know, I try to make a God out of him and nothing, not me. No man. Mm-mm. So, people don't want to be loved and all that. They want somebody envying them and stuff. I don't have time for that. They envy you for what? You ain't got nothing. We all in a bad shape. Trying to make it in. Trying to make it. But get some, believe in yourself. Get away from that old low self-esteem. You got to be competing with people. Be who God made you. Find out who you are and be that person. He gave you gifts and talents and a measure of faith. Stop looking at other people's mess. You can be the best you can be if you stop looking at them. We missed the point. Look within yourself and be the best that you can be. You got hidden talents and just crying to get out and want to be in charge. You're so busy looking at other people's old mess. I don't want their mess. on mine. And I got a gift to gab, and I love it. You talk too much. I say, well, I ain't talking about you. I'm talking about Jesus. I'm talking about somebody. Somebody helping me. You ought to try him. That's right. Nobody's trying to judge somebody. Come on. God is our judge. He's a judge. He's a faithful judge. And that's it. Let's be for real and find out who we are. And be the best that we can be before we leave this universe. So we're getting out of here. We don't know when. People dying every day. It's just a blessing that we left here. It could have been us. We're not exempt because we're Christians. Okay? But take advantage of the time that we have. Don't use it on negative stuff. Use it on trying to work out your salvation with God before you leave this earth. I don't listen to the whole crazy conversation about president and all that. Don't matter to me. He got a paper. I'm trying to make it in. I ain't thinking about that man. I pray for him that he make the right decision in the rest of them politicians. That's all I pray for. They got to give account for what they do. Ain't my business. All I have to do is give account for what I do in God's eyes. When I stand before him, what did you do, May Frieda? Oh, Lord, they told me this. You should have did what I said to do. Huh? Obedience better than sacrifice. You had to come away from that mess. When they go down, you going down with them if you with them. If I go down, I'm going down by myself. Mm-hmm. I don't need nobody help me to do bad. I'm do bad by myself. So let's try to be for real with ourselves. Take inventory of ourselves and redeem the time. Do good things out of the time that God is allowing us to live. Use it for positive stuff. Don't let the world catch you up out there. And all that old mess that's going on, that's not our business. God is in control. He's in control. Let God be God. We hold the past and the present. But let God, that's the future's here. Stay out of it. Stay out of the future. You don't know what's up in there. Until you reveal it to you. Just let God be God. This is the universe. No more need to. No, no, nothing. That little peon mind we have. Doctors and lawyers and all of them, we swear we God. But guess what? Whatever talent you have, God gave it to you. And you know why he gave it to us? To use for his glory. To make the world a better place. I want to leave a legacy here when I leave here. Somebody will tell a story that I was a peacemaker. And I tried to help the world to be a better place and made a difference in the world for my little children. I have 5 generations. They're beautiful. And I'm going to leave. I'm going to exit out of here. I don't know when, 92. But I know one thing. I got a place with God. You know, already told me I got a spot with him. And I'm happy. Mm-hmm. That's why I'm trying to tell you to come on and join the party. Don't go down there. Mm-mm. It's pitiful. You better read the 16th chapter of Luke. I'm going to emphasize it forever because that's where my heart is. I don't want you to go there. Now, so come on out of that big cars, big houses, big all that. You won't take one thing with you when you leave here. Okay? It'll all be here for somebody to fuss over, even before your little body's cold. And didn't do one thing, wasn't there 1 hour older to help you out. But they want to be there to get what this and that and the other. Come on. Let's do it right. I love you. I want what's best for you. I do. And thank God for the opportunity to be on this video. And I'm going to tell it like you want me to tell it. Not trying to make friends. I don't care if you don't like it. I don't care if you don't want to hear it. I'm doing the will of God. And I'm satisfied. To be obedient to what he wants me to do. I didn't question it. Why me? Why not me? Just be obedient. Do it. He got a purpose for it. And he want people. They that worship me must worship me in spirit and in truth. Get rid of all that old shady undercover stuff. You know you're lying again, oh? Come on, just tell the truth. Don't be deceitful and all that mess. Be for real with people. They know the difference. Even the kids know when we ain't right. And they don't go to church and stuff. Oh, don't forget to take them children to church. Sunday school. You got a chance to get it right if you haven't been taking them. And I'm proud of them being out of school for the summer. Didn't hear much negative stuff about them in camps and stuff. I'm proud of your parents. Did a wonderful job. But keep on. We got more to do. Don't let them close those schools. Come on, let's march. Save our money if we have to and get them renovated. Don't have to pay the government for nothing. Enough money with black folks that we can make it. We can open our own bank. Have our own monopoly. We can do it. You keep stop giving it to the world. Whole cell phones and all that mess. Look how they getting cleaning up on us. We just go and fall for it. Whole cable, $150 a month. Whole cell phone, $500, $600. Everyone that come out new, $1,000. Oh, come on. Come on. You can buy a home with that money. First time homeboy owners. Wake up, black folks. Making this world rich. Come on, y'all. Have good sense and educate it. Come on. Let's get it together. I get a social security check and a little other stuff. I'll be willing to give you a few dollars towards the children. Let's put it in escrow. Put all your money in there and fix those old buildings up. Renovate them. Then put our children back in there in the vicinity where they live at. Yeah, so they don't have to go so far to go to school. Let's make it easy for our babies. Take some of this pressure off of them. They don't deserve it. They don't deserve all of these burdens. And I'm tired of them, too. I'm going to city council, to the mayor's office. I'm going all over the world. And I let them know what God say. He loved those little children, suffer little children. Come up to me and forbid them not. For such is the kingdom of heaven. He loved them little babies, okay? Not pleased with this world, how we're treating them. So please, parents, grandparents, aunts, uncles, cousins, everybody, let's dip in there. Be surprised how much money we can put together. Put it in escrow and help our children and help renovate those schools. Don't have to pay the government. Let them know we can do something on our own. They want us to depend on them so they can mess us up. Come on. We got to have some smart people, lawyers, everything in our race that we can work this thing out. Come on. Retired teachers, educated people, let's get it together. Please. And save our little babies. I want to thank you for listening tonight. If I've been hard on you, forgive me. But I'm not apologizing for what I said. If I offend you, forgive me for that, for telling the truth. But I had to tell it. Come on, let's save our beautiful babies. While we have time. And see the joy in their little faces. And the trust. Making a way for them. Yes, I'd be happy to see that. I'm going to fight until the end. They don't scare me. Mm-mm. Yes, indeed. Give them a hug and a kiss. Tell them I love you. You can make it. Go to the ball games. Be there for them, parents. Take off from work. That job will be there. Be there for your children. They look out in the audience and see mom and dad. Oh, they just get more courage. Oh, Lord. I was there for mine. You thought I was beautiful. I was at my last daughter's school so much. I was up there knowing what was going on with my baby. I had a lady in life. I was 38. And she's going to be 55. In Catholic school and all that. I was up in there seeing what was happening. Mm-hmm. You thought I was a school kid, too? Yeah, what's going on with my baby? What y'all doing up in here? What you teaching her? Show up sometime. And come to the meeting. That meeting was so empty, and I was looking for the parents. I almost cried. Mm-hmm. These are your children. I ain't heard nobody stand up since they say they're going to close those 17 schools except for that meeting when city council was down there. And that man named Jeffrey Young, he really showed his behind down there, and I'm ashamed of him. I am. I tell him to his face, too. Or be ashamed. Let's come together. Disrespecting the panel and everybody. Yes. You ought to be ashamed of yourself. All black folks, let's get together and support each other. They was in charge. Give them respect. You can disagree, but you don't have to be ignorant. Disrespect. They couldn't even carry on the meeting. He running his mouth and stuff. Yes. Come on, let's be right. Stop that mess. Oh, thank you, Jesus. Don't let me get emotional. Thank you, Jesus. But I mean every word of it. I'm not going to take it back. It was a disgrace. And I was there. I had to leave. And Jeffrey Young, he showed out. Yes, he did. A disgrace. Mm-hmm. From city council, I tell him to his face. Mm-hmm. Now you can't hear from none of them. They talk about the school district and what they did with those 17 schools and Mary either. You can't hear nothing because they got another plan, okay? They got another plan. Probably want to make condominiums and make something for the kids and up there, them drug addicts and stuff. I'm going to take it from my children, not under my watch. Mm-hmm. I'm going to worry them to death. Yes, I am. Oh, yeah, and God will worry him, too. He will worry him, too. Thank you, Jesus. Thank you. Thank you. Glory to your name.
1: Prayer time.
0: Thank you, Jesus. Oh, hallelujah. Thank you. Well, thank you, God, for this wonderful night. And thank you for all, if I ever have somebody. If I didn't, forgive me anyway, but hopefully, Lord's will, I'll see you next week. In Jesus' name I pray, amen. Good

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0: Yes, breathe on me. Come on. Yes, hallelujah. Breathe on me. Come on, hallelujah. Oh, glory, glory, glory. Yes. You still listen to What's Your Story? This is What's Your Story at midnight.
1: Thank you, Lord.
0: Oh, thank you, Lord. I just want to thank everyone who's tuning and listening. Good morning.
1: Now, somebody that's going through sickness, all you got to ask him is,
2: breathe on me.
0: Yes. Please.

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1: Oh, hallelujah, hallelujah. 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Oh, yes.

0: Yes, yes, yes.
1: Hallelujah.
2: Hallelujah. Lord, we thank you.

Hallelujah, hallelujah. I just want to thank God for everyone who's listening. Listen to What's Your Story at midnight. I just thank God for this program. I thank God for every listening ear. You know, sometimes we take things for granted. God have opened up so many doors in our lives, and we must continue to walk in them doors. I thank God for every door he have walked open in my life. Because if it wasn't for God, I wouldn't have walked in none of them doors. And a lot of times when God opened the doors and we just don't realize what God is doing in our lives. And we just take so many things for granted. That's we got to pray and stay on our knees and talk to him every day. We got to pray and ask God to remove everyone that's around us is jealous of us. We ask God in Jesus' name, just remove these people from around us. Because we need people that's going to be sold out, tied up in Jesus. Them the kind of people that we need around us. And we got to pray every day and ask God to remove anyone that's hindering us, anyone that's biting. Anyone that's not walking with us, Lord, reveal and open up our eyes. And we ask you in Jesus' name to remove them and send us someone who's sold out for the Lord. So many people going through and people just don't understand. But they want to tear each other down. Take life for granted. Take blessings for granted. But God is right there on our side. We got to thank him. And everyone that God is sending on board, I pray in Jesus' name to send them, Lord. Send them in the name of Jesus. In Jesus' name, I pray. Come on. Hallelujah. Oh, hallelujah. Yes. Come on.

0: the Lord. 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
0: We gotta thank the Lord. So people get ready
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0: Come on.

0: My title, before I get in the word, is going to call Rest in Jesus' Name. Oh, Heavenly Father, we come to you this morning in the name of your Son, Jesus Christ. Father God, I come to praise you. I come to worship you. I come to glorify your name. I come to give you thanks, Father God, for everything that you're doing here on WTMR. Thank you for every door you have opened in my life and every door you have shut. Thank you for the word that you have given me this morning, Lord. Allow me to decrease while you increase and just take over, Lord. In the name of Jesus. In the name of Jesus. Hallelujah. In the name of Jesus. Oh, we give him glory. Come on. I'll be right back after this song.
1: I hear Jesus saying,
0: come on.
1: Give it to me.
0: I'll bear it. Come on.

Yes. Give it to me. That's what we have to do. We got to give all our problems to the Lord and leave it there. And do not pick it right back up. We got to learn how to give it to the Lord and leave it there. My title is to rest in Jesus. To rest in Jesus' name means to stop trying to carry everything by your own strength. And learn how to trust in Jesus with what you cannot control. See, a lot of us going through so much in our lives, but we don't know how to rest in Jesus. We want to try to control every situation that's in our lives, but we don't know how to have faith. But we want to walk by sight and not by faith. And we got to learn how to walk by faith. Because if you're walking by sight, there's no way you can be able to walk in faith. You know, every day I talk to different ones and they talk about their situation. The bad situation, the storm that they're in. And a lot of times it's best just to listen. Because sometimes I don't even want to sit down or talk about my own storm. Because when you talk about these storms, it don't do never bring sadness. It bring you down. It make you feel like you're not resting in Jesus. So sometimes you want to just rest in the Lord. You want to just take all your problems to Him and leave it there. You know what I mean? And not pick it back up again. But sometimes people want to talk about their problems, and it ain't doing nothing but breaking them down. You got to learn how to take them to Jesus. You got to learn how to rest in Jesus' name. It does not always mean a physical sleeping or doing nothing. It means to rest in your spirit. Your mind may have questions, but your heart says, Jesus, I'm putting this in your hands because the weight is too heavy for me to bear. Jesus said in Matthew 11:28, come unto me, all ye that labor and are heavy laden, and I will give you rest. The rest is peace for a tired soul. When you rest in Jesus, you are saying, I don't have to figure everything out tonight. I don't have to force an answer. I don't have to chase what God has for me. I can pray, obey Him, and trust Him with the outcome. Did you hear that? Trust Him with whatever outcome it is. Because everything that's going on in your life, and I don't care what kind of storm it is, you can't sit there and try to figure it all out today. And not right now. You got to learn how to rest in Jesus and give it to Jesus. Because sometimes people just don't understand it. They always want to talk about this. You should do it this way. You should do it that way. But let me tell you something. Sometimes you need to ask yourself a question. Talk to God all about it. Say, Lord, why is I'm going through this? What is you trying to show me? What is this test all about? Because there's always a test. Pay attention. Every lesson that you go through in your life, there is a test. But when it comes to the Lord, we always want to take Him for granted. We want to put things on a back burner. But you better learn how to rest in Him. When you rest in Jesus, you are saying, I don't have to figure it out. Not everything tonight. I like that one. I don't have to force an answer. I don't have to chase what God has for me. I can pray and obey Him and trust Him with the outcome.
And saying in Jesus' name means you are placing your confidence in who Jesus is, his authority, his character, and his power. Not treating his name like it's a magic phrase. So spirituality rest in Jesus can mean be still. Come on. Trust him. Release the fear. Release that person. Release the situation. And release God handling what you cannot handle. See, Psalm 46:10 says, be still and know that I am God. Sometimes the deepest faith is not doing more. Sometimes it is being able to say, Lord, I prayed all about it. Now I'm going to rest and let you, God, let you just take over this situation because I can't handle the situation no more. I don't know what your situation is, but I only can talk about my own situation. And I'm in a storm, and Lord, let me tell you about it. I only can rest in Jesus. That's how I get the peace that I need. Because there is an expiration date on every storm, every situation, anything that we are going through. That's why you got to learn how to stop talking about it and learn how to rest in Jesus. I don't know who this is for this morning, but whoever can hear my voice, it's for you. Because that's why he got you up in the midnight hour. Listen to this message, because he wants you to know it's time for you to shut up, stop talking about it, and telling everybody about your so-called problems, and learn how to rest in Jesus. Yes. He said, come unto me, all ye that labor and are heavy laden. It means Jesus inviting people who are tired, stressed, burdened, and worried, and hurting, or carrying too much to come to him. You hear that? Labor means it means you are worn out from struggling or tired, trying so hard. Heavy laden means you are carrying a heavy load, not only physically, but emotionally and spiritually too. So Jesus is saying in simply words, if you are tired from carrying everything by yourself, my daughter, or if you are too tired and carrying everything by yourself, my son, he said, come. He said, come to me. But we got to learn how to obey Jesus. Obey the Lord. When he said, if it's too heavy, I need you to bring it to me, not your friends, not everybody else trying to figure it out, because they don't have the mind of God. If they're not giving you information from the word, it ain't so. That's one thing I do know. Nobody knows the mind of God. Come on, he said, nobody knows all of me. He's deeper than the ocean. You hear me? He is deeper than the ocean. So Jesus is saying in simply words to you this morning, if you are tired from carrying everything by yourself, he said, come. What are you waiting for? He said, come to me. And notice, he says, come to me. Not figuring it all out first. You can come to Jesus while you are still confused, still hurting, or burdened. See, when you're trying to figure it out all by yourself, let's show you right there. You don't trust God, and you sure ain't walking by faith. You're still walking by sight, and you're not obeying him, because he said, come to me.
He said, come to me, bring it to me. You hear me? When Jesus said, come unto me, all ye that labor or heavy laden, he is speaking to people who have reached the place where their own strength is no longer enough. You just know how you just get so tired. God, I'm so tired. Which way do I go? He said, come unto me, Debbie. Come unto me, y'all. It's personal. This is a personal walk. Jesus is not first pointing them to rule or go to a church building. He's not saying go to another person. He is pointing them to himself. The answer to the burden is not only a change in a in your circumstances. It is a relationship with Christ. Yet the labor carries the idea of being worried from striving and working and struggling and pushing and trying to fix everything and trying to prove yourself, trying to hold everything together. Spirituality, a person can become exhausted from trying to carry what God can carry. Heavy laden means loaded down with a weight placed upon you. The weight can be sin. The weight can be guilt. The weight that you carry can be fear. The weight that you carry can be grief. Responsibility. The weight can be your finances. The weight can be disappointment. The weight can be confusion. The weight can be religion. The weight can be pressure or burden from your life. So what weight is you carrying? Whatever weight you carrying is nothing too big, nothing too hard for Jesus. And that's why he's telling you this morning, come to me. Come so I can give you rest. So Jesus is really saying, bring me the part of you that is exhausting from trying. Bring me the weight that you have been carrying in silence. Bring me what you cannot solve. You were never meant to carry everything alone. He said, I'll never leave you, my daughter. I'll never leave you, my son. I'll be with you always. So if he said he's never going to leave us and he's right there with us, why do you think you got to carry this all by yourself? Why is you on the phone telling everybody about your so-called problems? Why is you trying to figure it out? Why is you worrying about all this stuff? And it's not your business to worry. It's God's business. See, we want to get all the glory. We want to take the glory from God. That's why he allowed that weight to be so heavy on you. Because he waiting for you to come to him and stop running around talking to everybody else about the situation and bring it to him. But you don't want to hear what he have to say. That's why you're not bringing it to him. You want to keep letting the serpent talk to you and telling you, no, it's this way, it's that way, it's this way, because you don't want to believe what God has to say. You don't want to hear the truth.

Let me tell you something. I don't care how bad the situation is. I don't care what it looks like. You better learn how to rest in God, because tomorrow ain't promised. The next minute, the next hour, it's not promised. So you have to learn how to rest in God. It's nothing too big for Him. He said, Jesus said, I will give you rest. That rest is deeper than sleep. It means an inner setting of the soul. The situation may not change immediately, but you change because you are no longer carrying it by yourself. That is why sometimes the Lord does not give you every answer right away. He first teaches you how to rest in Him without having all the answers. There is also something important in the next verse. Jesus said, take my yoke upon you. So biblical rest does not mean doing nothing. It means you stop carrying the wrong yoke and begin walking under Christ's yoke. You still move, obey, pray, work, and live. But now Jesus is carrying the weight with you. So the deeper message of this Matthew 11:28 is stop trying to be your own savior. Let me say it again. Amen. Stop trying to be your own savior. Stop carrying tomorrow, today. Stop forcing what only God can arrange. Come close to Jesus. Surrender the weight. Let His presence become the resting place of your soul. Sometimes faith look like fighting, but sometimes faith look like being able to say, Jesus, I have done what I can. The rest belong to you. Yes. What you are describing sounds like a prayer. You know, I said, Lord, I give you the rest. Lord, I'm tired of my situation. Lord, I'm tired of feeling lonely. Lord, I'm tired of separation. Lord, I'm tired. So, Lord, I give it all to you, Lord. Lord, I know what it looked like. I know what love looked like because you're the essence of love. Lord, I give it to you, the rest of it. I give you the separation. I give you the distance. I give you the silence between two people who once was close. Lord, you see what it feels like to live under the same roof and see and still feel apart. You see the separation in a room. You see the unanswered questions. You see the love that has been taken for granted. Father, I'm tired of caring what I cannot fix myself. Teach me what Jesus meant when He said, come unto me, all ye that labor and are heavy laden, and I will give you rest. So tonight, Lord, I come to you. I release the hurt. I release the disappointment. I release the need to make somebody understand.

day in my heart, I release the thing I cannot change. If there's anything that I can be healed, Lord, bring healing. If there's anything that I need, truth, bring truth, Lord. If there's anything that I need forgiveness, give us grace to forgive. And if I have been carrying a burden you never told me to carry, help me put this down, Lord. People might take love for granted. They may take the assignment for granted. But Lord, do not let their action make my heart bitter. Give me your rest. Give me your wisdom. Give me your peace, Lord. I cannot control another person, but I can place my heart in your hands in Jesus' name. I don't know who that is for, but it's time for you to give it all to God. We got to learn how to rest in Him. Learn how to rest in God. Hallelujah. Hallelujah. I give it all to Jesus. I give it all to Him. I can feel that somebody's going through something. They've been crying all night. They don't even know how they're going to make it. They don't know what door is going to be open. But I tell you right now, stop trying to figure it out and give it to Him. Go to sleep. Learn how to rest in God. Because He knows all about it. And I guarantee you, He won't take care of your situation. Because there's always an expiration date. Oh yes. There's always an expiration date. Amen. Hallelujah. Oh, hallelujah. Always. An expiration date. I give it to God. He the only one know how to figure this out. Come on. Come on. Come on. This is how you do it. Help me to hold out. Help me to hold out. Come on.

0: Come on. Yes.
1: May not be easy. You did not say that it would be.
0: Come on.

0: 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Yes.
1: Across the mountain, make it all alone.
0: Lord, help me to hold down. Yes. Lord, help me to hold down. Come on. Yes, come on. Yes.
1: May not be.
0: Come on.
1: You did not say that it would be.
0: Yes.
1: When it gets
0: come on.
1: May not see the way.

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1: Yes.
0: Lord, help me to hold out.
1: Come on.

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Come on. Hey, hey, hey, hey. Lord, help me to hold out. Lord.

0: me to hold out. Lord, help me to hold out. Lord, help me to hold out. Lord, help me to hold out. Lord, help me to hold out. Lord, help me to hold out. Lord, help me to hold out. I got work to do. I don't know about you. Me to hold out. Why are you trying to figure it out? I got work to do. Come on. Lord, help me to hold out. Lord, help me to hold out. Yes, we right here live at WTMR 800 AM. This is how we do it. This is Minister Debbie Evers, known as your storyteller.
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1: Greetings, greetings, and welcome to the very first broadcast of Morning Dew with Apostle Dawn Gary. What an honor and a privilege it is to share this moment with you. Whether it is morning, afternoon, evening, or even the middle of the night where you are listening, I want to personally welcome you from wherever you are around the world. I am Apostle Dawn Gary, founder of Acts 2 International Ministries Incorporated, and I am so grateful that you have joined me for this broadcast. This program has been birthed from a desire to create a place where through the Word of God and the power of the Holy Spirit, we can be refreshed, restored, strengthened, and most importantly, that we can be awakened to the purposes of God for our lives. Although we call this program Morning Dew, Morning Dew is about more than a particular time on the clock. Dew speaks of freshness. Dew speaks of refreshing. Dew speaks of receiving something fresh from the presence of God. Father, as we come before you today, we come yielded and we come expecting a fresh word from you today. Lord, we don't take for granted that you allow us to come and enter into your presence. So as we come into your presence, I pray, Lord, that you would touch each ear that is listening to this broadcast today. I pray, Lord, that you would give a fresh revelation for each thing, God, that you would have, Lord, for us to receive today, Lord. Let us take this time, let us take this moment to just pause and to receive a fresh word from you. In Jesus' name, amen. Lamentations 3, 22 and 23 declares, "It is of the Lord's mercy that we are not consumed, because his compassions fail not. They are new every morning, and great is thy faithfulness." His mercies are new. His compassions have not failed. And his faithfulness has not changed. So wherever you are today, whatever time it is that you may be listening, my prayer is that during our time together, the presence of God will meet you right where you are. Maybe you're driving. Maybe you're preparing for your day. Maybe you're working. Maybe you're winding down after a long day. Or maybe you're lying awake. Or perhaps you're just sitting somewhere quietly because you simply need to hear a word from God. Wherever you are today, I want to say to you today that you are welcome here. God's presence is not limited by geography. His word is not restricted by a time zone. And the Holy Spirit knows exactly where you are and exactly what you need. So for this very broadcast, I believe that the Lord has placed something very specific upon my heart because he wants you to hear his heart. So today we're going to go all the way back to the beginning, back before confusion, back before shame, back before rejection, back before insecurity, back before any of these things. We're going back to the garden. He wants us to come back to the garden today. So our title today is going to be called Coming Back to the Garden. When I say coming back to the garden, I'm not talking about physically returning to the Garden of Eden. I'm talking about returning to God's original intention for humanity. Returning to his presence. Returning to his voice. Returning to his design, returning to communion, and returning to our God-given identity. Because before there was ever a fall, before there was shame, before there was rejection, before there was insecurity, before there was comparison, and before there was an identity crisis, there was God. And God had already determined who humanity was created to be. So let's start in the beginning. Let's go to Genesis 1, chapter 1, verse 26 and 27. The word of God says, "And God said, let us make man in our image, after our likeness, and let them have dominion over the fish of the sea, over the fowl of the air, over the cattle, and over all the earth, and over every creeping thing that creepeth upon the earth." So God created man in his image. In the image of God, he created him. Male and female created he them. I want you to hear something. Identity began with God. Adam did not wake up in the garden trying to discover who he was. Adam wasn't walking around saying, "Who am I? Do I matter? Am I valuable? Where do I belong? What is my purpose?" He didn't have to establish his value through accomplishment. He didn't need somebody else's approval to validate his existence. He didn't need a title. He didn't need a platform. He didn't need followers. He didn't need applause. Because before Adam ever accomplished anything, God had already spoken concerning his identity. God said, "Let us make man in our image, after our likeness." Now, I want to slow down here because there are two Hebrew words in Genesis 1:26 that help us understand God's original intention for humanity. The first Hebrew word is translated image, and the word is tselem. Tselem. And tselem is actually spelled T-S-E-L-E-M, but it's pronounced tselem. And it carries the meaning of image or representation. Let that word settle for a moment. Representation. When God said, "Let us make man in our image," God was creating humanity to represent him in the earth. Now, let me make something very clear. Adam was not God, but Adam was created to represent God. Before the fall, when you looked at Adam, you were looking at a human being created to reflect the nature and the character of the God who made him. His life was essentially designed to display God-like attributes, God-like activity. And God delegated dominion. That's why Genesis 1:26 connects image with dominion. Let's listen to this again. "Let us make man in our image, after our likeness, and let them have dominion." Do you see the order? Identity preceded authority. Adam's authority flowed out of the identity God had given him. He was created to represent the rule, order, nature, and purposes of God within the realm that God had entrusted to humanity. So that means that Adam did not earn the image. Adam did not achieve the image. Adam didn't work his way into the image. God created him in the image. Let me say that again. Adam did not earn the image. He didn't achieve the image, and he didn't work his way into the image. But God, let's take a moment, but God created him in the image. His identity originated in the mind and in the intention of God. Everything that God does, when he created Adam, when he created you, when he created me, everything was created. Our identity originated in the mind and in the intention of God. Somebody listening to me right now needs to hear this. Your true identity cannot be discovered independently of the one who created you. Let me say that again for someone who might be listening in the back. Your true identity cannot be discovered independently of the one who created you. Creation does not have the authority to redefine what originated in the Creator. Your past doesn't get to name you. Your pain doesn't get to name you. Rejection does not get to name you. Failure does not get to name you. Success does not get to name you. And people's opinions do not get to name you. Ultimately, the Creator has the authority to define His creation. Now, there is another beautiful Hebrew picture that can help us to understand this idea of representation. Tsalem, meaning image, is related to the Hebrew word tsel. Tsel, T-S-E-L, means shadow or shade. And I want to be very precise here. Tsalem itself does not literally mean the shadow of a great rock, but the related Hebrew concept of tsel, or shadow, gives us a beautiful picture of representation. Think about a shadow. A shadow is not the object itself, but a shadow reveals that there is a substance producing it. A shadow corresponds in some way to the form of the one casting it. So when God created humanity in His tsalem, His image, Adam was not God, but Adam's life was intended to point beyond himself to the God whose image he carried. Adam was not God, but Adam's life was intended to point beyond himself to the God whose image he carried. Adam was created to live in such relationship and correspondence with God that creation could see something of God's character. This represents God's order. This brings about God's purposes and God's delegated authority expressed through humanity. And that brings me to a beautiful scripture. Isaiah 32 and 2 says, "And a man shall be as a hiding place from the wind and a covert from the tempest. As rivers of water in a dry place, and as the shadow of a great rock in a weary land." So again, the word cell is translated shadow. Let's break this down for a minute. Let's picture this. The shadow of a great rock in a weary land. Picture it. The land is weary. Even picture yourself. The land is weary. The sun is intense. The traveler needs shelter. And there stands a great rock casting its shadow. The shadow testifies that something greater than the shadow is standing there. The shadow is not the rock. The shadow points to the rock. And our lives were never supposed to draw attention merely to ourselves. But we were created to point creation toward the one whose image we bear. Let's take a moment to take that in. The shadow isn't the rock. And our lives were never supposed to draw attention merely to ourselves. But we were created. You were created, I was created, to point creation towards the one whose image that we bear. Now listen to Psalm 91, verse 1. "He that dwelleth in the secret place of the Most High shall abide under the shadow of the Almighty. So there is that imagery again of shadow. But notice something. The shadow is connected to the dwelling. He that dwelleth shall abide. That means we shall remain. We shall continually dwell and abide. That is relationship. That is communion. That's proximity. You cannot abide under the shadow while continually moving away from the one who cast it. And perhaps this helps us to understand something about coming back to the garden. God's original design was that humanity would live in such communion with him that our lives would continually reflect the one with whom we walked. His original design. Do you know that you represent God's original design, that you have the DNA of Jesus Christ? Do you know what DNA represents? You have a designer notable anointing. Because his original design was that humanity would live in such communion. You know what the word communion represents? Common union. He wants to bring us into common union. He wants us to become so common with him because God and Jesus and Holy Spirit already walk as one in union with another. So he's drawing us in common union with him that our lives would continually reflect the one with whom we walk. So identity was sustained through proximity. Adam was created to live in communion with God. And from communion came representation. From presence or communion with God came identity. It was from being in the very presence of God, coming into a common union with God, that identity came. And from identity came authority. From authority came assignment. Psalm 121:5 gives us another beautiful picture. The Lord is thy keeper. The Lord is thy shade upon thy right hand. Again, we see the word shade, or we come to the word shadow. The Lord is thy keeper. He is thy shadow. He is thy covering. And his covering is the proximity. So here is the principle. We were never created to become the source. We were created to remain connected to the source so that we can represent him. We don't generate his glory. We reflect his glory. We don't originate his truth, but we carry his truth. We don't manufacture kingdom authority. We exercise the authority that he has already delegated to us. Let me say that again. I want to speak that into you today. We were created to remain connected to the source so that we can represent him. We don't generate his glory, but we are a very reflection. Your life is a tapestry, a reflection of his glory. As he and his spirit is interwoven, even the very breath that he has breathed, even the very essence of his breath becomes the fiber of your being. We don't originate his truth. We carry his truth. We don't manufacture kingdom authority. We exercise the authority that he delegates. We don't become the rock. We point people to the rock because Christ is the rock. He is the foundation on which we stand. When we are standing on the solid rock, We no longer have to be dependent on ourselves. We no longer have to look at our imperfections. We no longer have to look. We can take the pressure off of ourselves. Because in the New Testament, this becomes even more powerful. In Colossians 1 and 15, it describes Jesus Christ as, who is the image of the invisible God? So there is that word again, image. Adam was created in God's image, but Jesus Christ perfectly reveals the image of God with where whom humanity was created to represent. Jesus perfectly revealed the God whom humanity was created to represent. Jesus says in John 14 and 9, he that has seen me has seen the Father. So Christ perfectly reveals the Father. So let's watch the progression here. Adam was created in God's image. Sin distorted humanity's expression of that image. But I want everybody to pause. But God, he sent his son, Jesus, Yeshua. Christ came as the perfect image of the invisible God. And through Christ, not through ourselves, not through our works, but through Christ, God is restoring us. 2 Corinthians 3 and 18 says that as we beheld the glory of the Lord, we are changed into the same image from glory to glory. Do you see the garden coming back into view? Image in Genesis. Image perfectly revealed in Christ. Image being restored in us through Christ. So again, this represents the shadow, because the shadow points us back to the rock. The image points to the original. And the believer's life should ultimately point people toward Jesus. That is representation. That is Salem. That is representing as the shadow of the image of Christ. We are image bearers as he is calling us back to the garden. He is calling us back into the garden so that we can be the very image, so his image can be the reflection of what people see. Many times people may not read the word. But when they come into the proximity, when you come into proximity, they are actually coming into proximity of the very shadow or the image of Christ or the very likeness. Let's look at the second Hebrew word in Genesis 1 and 26. The word is demu, demu, D-E-M-U-T, demu. The Hebrew word translated likeness is demu. And demu speaks of resemblance or correspondence. So when God said, let us make man in our image, he was saying demu, after our likeness. So Adam reflected God's character and functioned according to God's design. Think about what that means. Adam was not a creature wandering through Eden searching for meaning. He didn't have to look. He wasn't walking around the garden asking, who am I? Do I matter? Am I enough? Where do I belong? What is my purpose? Adam was created as a walking, breathing expression of God's intention for humanity. And here is a statement I want you to remember. Adam did not wake up in Eden asking God who he was. Because Adam was living inside of God's thought about him. Let's take a minute and pause and think about that. Let me say that again. Adam was living inside of God's thought about him. So this means before he could even have an opinion about himself, God had already spoken. Before anyone else could tell Adam who he was, God had already defined him. Before Adam accomplished anything, God had already given him identity. Adam's identity was not something that he pursued. It was something that he inhabited. It wasn't something that he manufactured. It wasn't something he had constructed. It wasn't something that he had earned. It was never something that he had to prove because it was already given. It was given by God. It was already secured in relationship, but then it had to be sustained through communion. Let me say that again. God wants you to know today that his love for you is not something that was manufactured. It wasn't something that had to be constructed. His love for you is something that you do not have to earn. It's not something that you have to prove, whether you do something good, whether you do something bad, whether there's something, whether you're strong, whether you're weak, whether you're in a moment. Hallelujah. But it is something that has already been given. Why? Because it was never anything that we have given ourselves. It was never anything that we could have earned because it was given by God. And it has been secured in relationship. And it's something that it can only be sustained through communion. Identity was given way before assignment. Before Adam had an assignment, he had a relationship. Before Adam exercised dominion, he already had identity. Before Adam even worked the garden, he had communion. Before there was something Adam was called to do, there was something God had declared him to be. So that gives us a very important kingdom order. This is order that God had ordained from the very beginning. When we went back to the garden, the kingdom order that God had given was first presence. It was first his presence. We have to be present in his presence. So presence was given first. Second, identity. Third was authority. And then came the assignment. Let's take a moment and pause and think of that. Presence. In your presence is the fullness of joy. Where the Spirit of the Lord is, in his presence, there is liberty. In his presence is where we come into identity. In his presence, in him, we live. In him, we breathe. In his presence is where we gain and where we have authority. In his presence is where we find our assignment. Notice something here. Assignment comes last. But oftentimes, what do? The enemy wants us to get caught up in ceaseless striving We think that our assignment has to come first. What am I supposed to do? What is my calling? What is my ministry? What degree do I need to earn? What is my position in society? Where do I belong? It's not contingent on where I came from. What amount of money is in my bank account? How much property? How much prestige can I gain? What do other people think about me? What is my purpose? What is my assignment? But maybe before asking, what am I supposed to do? We need to stop and we need to ask God, who have you created me to be? Because until we know who we are, until we know whose we are, that's when our identity is settled. Assignment no longer has to carry the weight of proving your worth. You don't have to minister to become somebody. You don't have to make a certain amount of money to be somebody. We don't even preach to become somebody. We don't serve so that we can become somebody. We don't need a title to become somebody. We don't need a platform to become somebody. Because we serve from the security of knowing who we already are in relationship with God. We don't serve from a place of striving for approval of man, but we serve out of a place of love. God is love. And this is why it's so important that we take the time to receive. We have to be recipients of his love, because out of that place of love, it's out of his love where we serve, from the security of knowing who we already are in relationship in God. God, Jesus came and he was able to fulfill. He came as fully man. He came as fully God. But he came from a place of security, of knowing who he already was in relationship as his son. That is what we call sonship. When we come out of agreement, when we stop trying to gain our identity, even from the womb in which our mother, from where we came, because we came from the Spirit of the living God. It was when God breathed on us. Just like Adam. Adam didn't work for identity. He worked from identity. Adam had identity. You already have been identified. Because before you were even ushered into this earth realm, from the spiritual womb in which you came, you already had relationship. We already had relationship and communion with God. We have already been given the authority. And from that authority, from that image, from that identity, from his shadow, that is where each and every one of us have been given an assignment. Each of us have a different part of the assignment from the alignment from heaven. We are congruent men and women. We are congruent from the creation that God had already intentionally created. But then another voice had entered the garden. There was another voice that entered the garden. I'm going to pause for a moment here as we listen to this next song called Communion. I want you to take a few moments to think about God's intention for and design for your life from the garden. It was perfect communion. Perfect communion from the garden. Hallelujah. It's only in his presence that we find the fullness of joy.

It was a battle concerning whose voice would define reality. But I want to ask you to begin thinking about something. Who has been defining you? Stay with me as you're listening to Morning Dew. Who and what has been defining you? Because we have to know that there is always another voice that tries to enter into the garden. When we know that our identity is given by God, we are secured in relationship. And we have to know that because there is always another voice that will try to enter into the conversation. In Genesis 3:1, it said, "Now the serpent

So we have to know that Adam's identity was given by God. You have to know that your identity was given by God. Because I need to tell you that there is an adversary. And just like in Genesis chapter 3, there was another voice that entered into the conversation. Genesis 3 and 1 says, "Now the serpent was more subtle than any beast of the field, which the Lord God had made. And he had said unto the woman, Hath God said?" Stop right there. He said, did God really say that? We have to know that he uses strategy. And this is why it's so important that we know who we are and whose we are. The first weapon wasn't physical. It was a question. Because he always comes by suggestion. He is the deceiver of the brethren.

it was a suggestion because he wanted to plant a seed of doubt. Did God really say? Can you really trust what God told you? Can you really trust God's intentions toward you? And let me tell you, the strategy has not changed. Because if the enemy can get you to question what God said, then eventually he can get you to question who God is. And once you begin questioning who God is, then he wants you to question who you are. And this is why it is so important that we come back to the garden, that we are established, that we are proven before God, and we are shaped in the identity that he originally designed and created us to be. Because there is a war of voices, especially that is going on right now in this world, in this earth realm. There are competing voices, just as there were competing voices in the garden. God had already spoken. God has already spoken concerning your life. God had already spoken in the garden. But now there was another voice that was speaking. And isn't that where many people are living today? God says one thing. Our experiences try to say another thing. God says one thing. Our emotions try to say another. God says one thing. Culture will try to say another. God says one thing. Our wounds say another. God says one thing. People say another. God says one thing, but then the enemy tries to come along and whisper something completely different. So the question that I have today would become, which voice will actually become your truth? There was a deception of becoming. Listen to Genesis 3, verse 5. For God doth know that in the day ye eat thereof, and then your eyes shall be opened, and ye shall be as God. Watch what happens. The serpent offers them something that sounds like an elevation of identity. Isn't that just like him? When you know that God is leading you in one direction, and the serpent will come in his seducing, in his temptation, there's three things that the enemy will always use against a Christian. He will try to vie for your attention. Number one, through the lust of the flesh, the lust of the eyes, the lust of the flesh, and the pride of life. He tries to offer something that sounds like an elevation of identity, while at the same time enticing us away from the God who had already established our identity. In Genesis, he had already said, let us make man in our image, after our likeness. Can you see the deception? The serpent convinced them to reach for what they were supposed to receive. Let me say this in another way. The enemy convinced them to reach independently for what God had already established relationally. And isn't that what he does? He tries to get us away from the shadow. He tries to get us away. He tries to convince us that we need to independently do something within our own strength. But God has already established relationally. You have already been created in his image. You already have your identity. We already have relationships.
We already have authority, which means we already have our assignment. But what happened was, in the garden, the serpent created a dissatisfaction with what God had already given. He created a dissatisfaction. He put in a place of doubt. He is looking for an opening. And that strategy is still working today. You need this to become somebody. You need this for their approval. You need that relationship. You need that position. You need that recognition. You need people to know your name. You need to prove yourself. But what if God has already spoken concerning who you are? This is why we have to know. We have to come to a knowing. When Adam came to know Eve, the word know, know, K-N-O-W, know is a part of the word knowledge. So when we come to know, we have to become intimately acquainted with. We have to come into a place of intimacy when we allow him to look into me to see. When I know and I come intimately acquainted with who I am, with whose I am, when I am so saturated and confident in the identity that I walk in sonship, when I come out of agreement with being an orphan, when I come out of a black sheep mentality, when I come out of agreement with Baal, with the spirit of this world, and I come into the spirit of adoption, when I come into the proper identity, I begin to know my authority. Hallelujah. And that means that Satan has no more access, because those covenants or those agreements that I had once made. How many of you know that when we come into, when somebody says something, or when we come into agreement with words that have been spoken by somebody else, or even the words that we have come into agreement ourselves that are not truths that God has already spoken about us, these covenants and these agreements become contracts in the spirit, because everything happens first in the realm of the spirit. God is spirit. God is not a man that he should lie, nor a son that he should repent. And so in the spirit, these words become covenants and contracts, which become legally binding. And this is why we have to come out of agreement with what the enemy says. Why? Because he wants to create the fig leaves that Adam and Eve then had to use because of shame, because of dissatisfaction. He allowed this satisfaction to create an opportunity to bring temptation. And when their eyes were open, in Genesis 3 and 7, it tells us their eyes were open and they began to recognize their nakedness. And what happened was it sewed fig leaves together. Before sin, there wasn't any shame. But after sin, humanity began to cover itself. So what happens is it begins to intertwine the sin, and those places of the soul begin to actually create a fig leaf to cover up itself. And we've been sowing fig leaves ever since. No, not literal fig leaves, but those emotional fig leaves that try to intertwine. Or interwoven, they began to interwoven themselves. Relational fig leaves, professional fig leaves, religious fig leaves. Because what do? We begin to cover up our insecurity with achievement. We begin to cover rejection with performance. We begin to cover pain with possessions. We begin to cover fear with control. We cover inadequacy with titles.
And sometimes we even try to cover wounds with ministry. But hear me today. Hear me by way of the Holy Ghost. Fig leaves cannot heal what only God's presence can restore. So where are you? God comes to Adam. He comes back to Adam and he says in Genesis 3 and 9, God called unto Adam and said unto him, where art thou? God knew where Adam was geographically. That wasn't God needing directions. But there was something deeper in the question. Where are you? Adam, where are you? God is asking today, where are you? What happened? Whose voice are you going to believe? What voice did you listen to? What did you believe? What caused you to hide from the presence that you were created to enjoy? And Adam answers God in Genesis 3 and 10. I heard thy voice in the garden, but I was afraid and I hid myself. Isn't that just like the enemy? Isn't that just like the cycle? The cycle of how he tries to seduce us, how he trips us up, how he tries to get us to believe the lies. Listen to the language here. Afraid. Hid. The presence that had once been the place of communion had now become the presence Adam was hiding from. And then God asked another profound question. Who told thou that thou was naked? Who told you? The question that I would ask today, in this moment, who told you that you weren't enough? Who told you that you were worthless? Who told you because you failed that you're a failure? Who told you that because someone rejected you that you are rejectable? Who told you that your past disqualified your future? Who told you that God couldn't use you? Who told you what happened to you became the definition of you? Who told you? Because before you accepted an identity, you need to examine the source of the voice that gave it to you. Adam went from what God said to who told you. Can you see the progression? We started in Genesis 1, and God said. Then we went to Genesis 3. Has God said? Did God really say that? And then God asked, who told you? God speaks identity. The serpent questions God's word. Humanity believes another voice, and then shame enters. So coming back to the garden requires us to confront the question, whose voice have I allowed to define me? Because you cannot return to God's design while continuing to agree with a voice that contradicts God's word. Some things don't merely need to just be healed. Some agreements need to be broken. We need to come out of agreement with rejection. We need to come out of agreement with shame. We need to come out of agreement with what they called me. We need to come out of agreement with I'm a failure. We need to come out of agreement with accusation. No, we are coming back into agreement with God. Maybe you're listening right now and the Holy Spirit is revealing that I've been living according to something God never said about me. The story didn't end with Adam hiding among the trees. Why? Because God came looking for him. You are listening to Morning Dew with Apostle Dawn Geary. And we're coming back to the garden. We're coming back to the place of restoration. We're coming back to God's original design. We're coming back to a place of God's intention. In 1 Corinthians 15:45, it says, the first man, Adam, was made a living soul. The last man,
Adam was made a quickening spirit. Jesus Christ is called the last Adam. Romans 5 shows us that what entered through Adam's disobedience is answered through Jesus Christ. Where Adam disobeyed, Christ obeyed. Where sin brought condemnation, Christ brings justification. Where death entered, Christ brings life. Where relationship was broken, Christ brings reconciliation. Where humanity hid, Christ opens the way back into fellowship with the Father. Jesus didn't merely come to improve our behavior. Jesus came to reconcile us back to God. Remember in Colossians 1 and 15, who is the image of the invisible God? Jesus is the perfect revelation of the Father. And now listen again to Corinthians 3 and 18, 2 Corinthians 3 and 18. But we all, each of us, you and me, we all with open face, beholding as in a glass, the glory of the Lord, are changed in the same image, into the same image of God. You know that you are an image bearer. You are the very love letter that God has written about you. We are the very image of God. We are the very bearers of Christ. We are the very shadow of Christ. We are the very likeness. And He has been intentional about creating you. He has been intentional about creating me. But He is calling us. He is beckoning us to come back to the garden. He is beckoning us to change the mirror. Someone today, someone listening today has been standing in front of the wrong mirror. You've been looking into the mirror of people's opinions, the mirror of rejection, the mirror of childhood wounds, the mirror of failed relationships, the mirror of mistakes, the mirror of comparison, and you've allowed these mirrors to tell you who you are. But it's time to change mirrors. It's time to come back to God's Word. Father, show me what you want me to say, because hearing requires us to identify the lie and replace the truth. Father, bring us back to the garden. Bring us back to the place. In the name of Jesus, I thank you for every person listening to this broadcast. You know exactly where they are. You know their name. You know their story. You know every word that has been spoken over them. You know every wound, every rejection, and every disappointment, every accusation, every moment of shame, every false label, and every lie that they have believed. 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Let acceptance speak louder. Let grace speak louder. Let redemption speak louder. Bring us back to the garden. 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

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You will never be the same again. What's your story?

Yes, the storm is passing over. I want to thank everyone who've been tuned in to the Midnight Gospel Train with Debbie Edwards, known as the Storyteller. I want to thank Apostle Dorn for just giving that powerful message. Come on, it's time to come back to the garden. Come on, the storm is passing over. And I just want to say happy Sunday to all the listeners out there. And whatever you do, don't let no one steal your joy. And if nobody get a chance to tell you that they love you, I want you to remember Jesus loves you. Yes. What's your story? Come on. We want to thank God, because everybody have a story. Thank God for everyone listening to the Midnight Gospel Train. And we're going to do this again at 12 a.m. in the morning until 6. I'll see you later. God bless. The Midnight Gospel Train will be going off at 6 a.m. There'll be time to transition over. God bless.

0: Come on, yes. Go. Come on. Help me to hold down. Come on, y'all. Yes. Let me go. Come on. This is how we do it right here live at WTMR 800 AM. Come on. Hey. Yes. I had to jump on. Still having a Holy Ghost party right up here live. 5:48. God bless you. God bless you. Come on, we gotta do it again. Come on. Yes, this is how we do it. Oh yeah. Me to hold out. Lord help me to hold out. Lord help me to hold out. Lord help me to hold out. Lord help me to hold out. Lord help me to hold out. Lord help me to hold out. Come on. Me to hold out. Lord help me to hold out. Lord help me to hold out. Lord help me to hold out. Come on. Lord help me to hold out. Lord help me to hold out. Lord help me to hold out. Lord help me to hold out. Oh, this is how we do it. Yes. Me to hold out. Lord help me to hold out. Come on. Me to hold out. I don't know where you at. I come on real quick to let you know. I don't know what you're going through, but it's going to be all right. Just tell Jesus all about it. Lord, help me to hold out. That's all you got to do. Yes.
1: We're living in a day and time. We're being politically correct. It's popular. Let me turn that around again. We're living in a day and time where everybody's saying the name of God. But nobody wants to say the name.
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Good morning, I'm Tyrone Bowman. 12 minutes after the hour of 6 a.m. in the city of Camden, New Jersey, Philadelphia, and the tri-state area. Here's a look at the Top UTMR forecast for today. The Camden, New Jersey, Philadelphia area, it's 64 degrees outside and it is clear. Today's high will be 80 degrees and partly cloudy conditions are expected around 1 p.m. And it's going down into the low 60s on this evening, around 64 degrees. On tomorrow, on Labor Day, it's going to be 80 degrees. And it'll be another beautiful day, low 60s. Tuesday, cloudy and partly sunny at 83 degrees, 62 degrees. Wednesday, cloudy and partly sunny. It's going to be 87 degrees. A possibility of some showers coming through on Thursday at 83 degrees, going down into the low 70s on Thursday evening. On Friday, showers may continue at 77 degrees, low 60s. Saturday, cloudy and partly sunny at 80 degrees. On Sunday, cloudy and partly sunny as well, high 80s. Then on Monday and Tuesday, it's going to be 90 degrees on next Monday. Rain will be coming through, and 88 degrees on Tuesday. All this is subject to change at some point in time. The sun will rise this morning at 6:33 a.m., setting tonight at 7:23 p.m. The humidity will be around the 86% factor, so make sure you're taking your time this morning while you're driving, and if necessary, put on your headlights in dense areas so that you can see. And sometimes the road is wet, not because of rain, ladies and gentlemen. That's just the way that it is. Here's a look at the WTMR Morning Rundown. 6:30 a.m. It's the Ambassador Hour with Reverend Joseph Jetter Jr. 7 a.m. at 7:15 a.m. is Angie on the Job Live with the tip for today with the co-host 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It's the Holy Souls Hour with Joe Vautry. 3:45 p.m. Church of Your Destiny with Bishop Edward Wilson. 1 p.m. Miss T's coming on board. She'll take the helm. She'll be with you until 4 p.m. At 4 p.m. Pat Middleton's coming in, and she'll be with you until 7 p.m. At 7 p.m. Dan Murphy will come in with you with the very best in gospel music and programming as well. At midnight, it's the Midnight Gospel Train with Minister Debbie Edwards. 16 minutes after the hour of 6 a.m., you're listening to WTMR 800 a.m. Camden, Philadelphia. A Beasley Media Group station coming up next. It's Intercessory Prayer with Pastor Frieda Grant.

Hallelujah. Good morning, precious people. God is a good, good God, and he is so worthy this morning to be praised. Hallelujah. Somebody prayed for me on this morning. Now, here am I to lift the Savior up on this morning. Here am I to fulfill what God's word says. He says, my people who are called by my name, if we would pray and humble ourselves, if we would seek his face and turn. He wants us to turn from our wicked ways. The Bible says that he would hear from heaven. He would forgive our sin and he would heal the land on this morning. I woke up on this morning, clothed in my right minds with the use and activities of my limbs. I take time on this morning to say thank you, Jesus. Thank you, Lord, for waking me up on this morning, starting me on my way this morning. I thank him for traveling mercies, keeping me from hurt, harm, and danger, watching over us while we slumbered and slept last night. We can take consolation in knowing that God never slumbers and God never sleeps on today, and I'm glad about it on this morning. I thank him on this morning for joy bells ringing down in my soul. I thank him on this morning for the use and activities of my limbs, for the blood running warm in my veins on this morning.

merciful. I'm looking for those on this morning that will touch and agree with me that God is able to do exceedingly and abundantly above all that we can ask or think on this morning according to the Holy Ghost power.

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Thank you, Lord, while we're at your throne on this morning. We

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Help us not to roll our eyes and to suck our teeth, God. Help us to glorify you.

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Remember the children that are going to and from schools. I'm asking for your divine protection. Keep them from the snare of the fowler. Keep them from the perverted hand. Keep them from discourages on today. Help them to stand on their most holy faith, God. Help them to be a little sanctuaries. Keep them by power divine in the name of Jesus. Somebody is

Jesus, I'm asking that you be glorified in the earth, that you be magnified in the earth. Somebody is on the verge of committing suicide. I speak

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I'll draw men unto myself. Come on, prayer praisers. Come on, prayer warriors. 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Calling the people of God everywhere. Come on, no soldiers. And let's stand in the midst of war. Come on and put your armor on this morning, knowing that God is, he's our

need you, Lord, in a financial way. I'm asking that you open up the windows of heaven and pour out blessings that they won't have room enough to receive. And I'm asking, Lord, that you pour out your spirit upon all flesh on this morning, that our sons and daughters prophesy, that the old men dream dreams and the young men see visions. I'm asking that you remember those that are in hospitals, those that are in nursing homes. No sickness is too hard for you, Lord. I'm asking on this morning, lift the bowed down heads and strengthen feeble knees. Meet the needs of your people everywhere in the name of Jesus. Jesus, the author and finisher of our faith. Jesus, the love of our soul. Jesus, have your

We're praying for the president on today. We're praying for the police force on today. We're praying for lawyers and doctors. We're praying for mayors everywhere. In the name of Jesus, have your way, God. Get your glory in the earth. Get your glory in the name of Jesus. Have your way on today, Lord. Have your way. Get your glory. Father, get your glory on today. Oh, God, as you do these things, Lord God, we'll tell everyone that you did it, God. We'll give your name praise. We'll give your name honor. We'll give your name glory on today. Hallelujah. Glory be to our God. Our God is awesome and he reigns. He reigns. He reigns. He reigns. Father, we thank you for your manifold blessings on today. Get your glory, God. Get your glory on today. Father, prison is not too hard for you. God, those that are bound can yet be your free men and women in Christ, God. I'm asking like you did for Paul and Silas, God. Somebody's innocent, God. Open up the way for them on today, God. They've been falsely accused on today, God. I'm asking, God, that you lift up their bowed down head, God. Strengthen their feeble knees on today. Hallelujah, hallelujah, glory. Glory to God on today. God, there's no situation, no circumstance too hard for you, God. Alcoholism is not too hard. Drug addiction is not too hard for you on this morning. Nicotine is not too hard for you on this morning. Gluttony and hatred, God. I know you to tame the meanest man on today, God. I'm asking in the name of Jesus that you remember drivers on today, bus attendants on today, one-on-ones on today, God. The mothers and fathers, God. Husbands and wives on today. The children everywhere, special needs, God. Meet the needs of your people everywhere. If you agree across this land with the prayer, come on, shout amen. Shout amen and shout the victory. In Jesus' name.

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1: Good morning. This is the Ambassador Hour from Have Christ Will Travel Ministries. I'm Joe Jetter Jr., and it's great to be with you again today. In the Spotlight segment, in our sermon segment today, we're going to feature Dr. Richard Allen Farmer. He and his church, Crossroads Presbyterian Church in Stone Mountain, Georgia, hosted a memorial service for a number of our supporters and longtime friends in the Atlanta area last week. And we want you to hear some excerpts from that service. We're going to hear play the sermon from Dr. Farmer, and we'll also hear a song from Dr. Farmer. Dr. Farmer is one of Dad's favorite singers, and we played his music continually on the broadcast today. In fact, we're going to start with a song today from Dr. Farmer, and then we'll go into the service, and we'll hear the sermon, and we'll also hear a special song that Dr. Farmer sang at the service as well. We'll do all this after we have prayer and a song. Most gracious and heavenly Father, we thank you for this day, Lord. We thank you for this time together, Lord, on the radio and broadcasting your words, Lord, and broadcasting the message you want your people to hear, Lord. Lord, we just want to pray for our words that we say today, Lord. We want to pray for the people are energized by the impact of the purpose of Dr. Jetter during his life. Lord, watch over Sister Jetter and the mission, Lord, as we continue doing your work. Give us the words you want us to say this morning in this broadcast. This we pray in Jesus' name and for his sake. Amen.
2: This is a chorus written by Charles Harrison Mason, who was the founder of the Church of God in Christ and who was the first presiding bishop of that fast-growing denomination. I am told that he used to stand and simply sing in a wonderful chorus of

0: service in Philadelphia and told her how I'm going for the book. She said, you should have one here.
1: Mm-hmm.
0: And I said, yeah. She said, no, I'm serious. You should have one here. And here we are.
2: Praise God.
0: If you're able, would you please stand for the reading of the Word of God? I want to read from Philippians chapter 1, verses 1 through 6. I read from the New King James Version, and after I've read, I'm going to hold my Bible high and say, this is the word of the Lord, and I'd like you to respond, thanks be to God. For me to live is Christ, and to die is gain. But if I live on in the flesh, this will mean fruit from my labor. Yet what I shall choose I cannot tell, for I am hard-pressed between the two, having a desire to depart and be with Christ, which is far better. Nevertheless, to remain in the flesh is more needful for you. Being confident of this, I know that I shall remain and continue with you, all for your progress and joy of faith, that your rejoicing for me may be more abundant in Jesus Christ by my coming to you again. This is the word of the Lord.
2: Thanks be to God.
0: Not be concerned, I have already preached once today. I'm not going to be long. I still want to have some open mic time. But I want to talk about my friend. On August the 31st, 1980, I began my eight-year tenure, as the pastor of the Bethany Baptist Church in Pittsburgh, Pennsylvania. 7734 Ty Over Street.
1: Amen.
0: And my first fall there began in August, and they had a missionary conference in September, usually. But shortly after I got there, they had my first missions conference there, and Joseph and Catherine Jether were guests at that missions conference. They had been coming there before I got there. They continued to visit there after I left. But they were staples of our annual missions conference. And I met the Jetters in 1980. I can date it when I met them because it was at the missions conference at the Bethany Church. So for 39 years, I have known this couple. And I love the Jetters. I'm here to simply declare and agree with you that Joseph C. Jetter Sr. was a man of God.
2: Amen.
0: And a man of faith. And the same way he was when he was with people was the same way he was at home.
3: Amen.
2: Amen.
0: I saw him in private moments. I saw him in public moments. And there was no distinction between the two. I also want to go on record as saying that he never saw a food he didn't like. The whole time I knew him, he was on a seafood diet. He seafood and he eat.
2: That's right.
0: He was a fun man. He was a nice guy.
1: Yeah.
0: He lived a life before us that was downright laudable and exemplary. What a life. Colorful, purposeful life. It was rather hard to describe that life. The show was fun to watch it. Paul describes his own life here in this text in a one-liner, very, very worthy of memorization. Paul simply describes and defines life this way in the 21st verse of this text. For me, Paul is only speaking for himself, he's not speaking for you. For me, to live is Christ. Wow, that's your definition of life? Yes. For me, to live is Christ. I looked up some definitions of life from humorists and writers. I was just curious as how some would describe, define life. One person simply wrote, life, lather, rinse, repeat. Another person said, life, pizza is all. The cubist painter Pablo Picasso wrote, the meaning of life is to find your gift. The purpose of life is to give it away. For Joseph Jeddah, life was Christ.
1: Amen.
0: For me, to live is Christ. And he voluntarily, like Paul, imprisoned himself, this Joseph Jeddah. Like Paul, Jeddah was in chains. Gladly, he bound himself to the Christ. It was a glorious bondage to the one who had transformed his life. You heard in the obituary, there was Jeddah in the balcony at Wayland Temple making fun of the preacher. Joseph Jeddah got arrested. Found himself in the clutches of the one whom Tennyson called the Hound of Heaven. And eventually the chains led to change, not only in Jeddah, but all those who watched him. We were transformed by watching this guy flesh out what it means to live by faith. Everybody talks about living by faith, but few actually do it. Because you don't have to live by faith when you have all your things all secured. But Jeddah gave up a lucrative position with the city. He's very entrepreneurial. He gave up his other hustles. He was a sanctified hustler.
1: Yes.
0: And he had all kinds of side deals going on, you know, just really just doing it. And sensed that what the Lord had for him was to go out and preach. He didn't have a position, he didn't have six business people securing his salary, guaranteeing his salary. He simply went out there and he demonstrated what it means to live by faith. When he'd come to Pittsburgh, he'd say, we believe in the Lord for a van. And he talked about the van, talked about how much it costs. And we all knew that meant we needed to share his vision. But he had no guarantees of when it was going to come in, but he believed God. This man really did live by faith. The real deal. It was downright admirable to see that. And Paul wrote that his bondage to the Christ was a form of witness to other people, and so was Jeddah's bondage to Christ. Did you see it? Well, I'll read earlier in the text. Let me read from the first chapter of Philippians, let me begin at verse 12. But I want you to know, brethren, that the things which happened to me have actually turned out for the furtherance of the gospel.
1: Mm-hmm.
0: So that it has become evident to the whole palace guard and to all the rest that my chains are in Christ. Did you hear? My bondage was a witness to the palace guards. They saw me. And my chains are witness to the rest of y'all watching me, Paul said. And most of the brethren in the Lord, having become confident by my chains. Listen to the language. The brethren who were full of fear became more bold when they saw my chains.
1: Amen.
0: My voluntary bondage is good for the palace guards and good for y'all.
1: Amen.
0: Wow. In fact, Paul says, when you saw me, you became more bold in your faith. And did you find it so as you watched Joe Jeddah's life? He was bold, and we became more bold watching his boldness. He lived by faith, and we became more faith-filled watching his model. his example. Then Paul starts talking about his demise, as a friend of mine said, his demise. So, no, that's demise. Paul gets to the end, he says, decisions, decisions, decisions. I gotta work this thing out. You know, I would love to live. For me to live is Christ. And I would love to be here and give you more and more boldness and confidence and encouragement. But I sure would like to get out of here. Decisions. Shall I go or shall I stay? The first decision Joe Jetta made, which changed his life, was the decision to take Christ seriously. The second decision he made was to live out his faith in a certain kind of way, the faith life, the faith-filled, faith-driven life. And he honored that decision. The third decision, to die. This Greek word here is a delicious word in verse 23 of this text. For I am hard pressed between the two, having a desire to depart and be with Christ, which is far better, or remain with you. You can almost picture him picturing the saints in Philippi. I would love to go home and be with Jesus, or stay with y'all. But the word depart is a word variously translated and variously used in Greek culture. It was sometimes used by soldiers to mean to take down your tent and move on. It was used by sailors to mean loosen a ship from its moorings and set sail. Decisions, decisions, decisions. Shall I depart? I can imagine Joseph Jetta pondering this. Shall I stay here and reach a 68th year with Catherine Jetta, whom he called mother, by the way? She was not his mother. Right? Mother, you have those brochures in the van. Mother, I need it. He said, mother. Shall I stay here and enjoy another year with the love of my life? Shall I stay and encourage more and more missionaries and laypersons and pastors by my life of faith? Shall I stay and advance the proclamation of the gospel? Paul says here in Philippians chapter 2, in chapter 1 rather, if I stay here, I know it would be good for those of you who are watching me. Shall I stay or shall I go? Early Sunday morning, August 25, it was a Sunday. Joseph Jetta took his tent down and moved on. Or to use the mariner's analogy, he loosened the ship from its moorings and set sail for home. Peter Kreeft tells us that in the Latin rite for the burial of an Austrian emperor, there was a protocol. The people would carry the corpse of the emperor to the door of the great monastic church in Austria, and they would strike on the door and say, "Open." Then the abbot inside, this is part of the ritual, the abbot inside would say, "Who is there?" And they would answer, "Emperor Karl, the king of," and they say the nation. And the response from inside was, "We know of no such person." Then they would knock on the door again. "Who is there?" asked the abbot. "Emperor Karl. We know of no such person here." They struck on the door a third time. "Who is there?" people say, "Call," and the door opened. We knock on the door of heaven and announce the Reverend Dr. Joseph C. Jetta Sr., founder and president of Have Christ Will Travel Ministries, international mission statement. Nothing would happen. We know of no such person. Who's there? The Reverend Dr. Joseph Jetta, father of six, brother of many, model and exemplar. We know of no such person. Who's there? Joe. The goal. Glory to God. We want to allow an open mic time. I'm going to ask that the Reverend Dr. Robert Crummy, who was not able to get in, he is a pastor as well as the president of Carver College, and he could not be here right at the beginning, but I want him to come and have remarks on the vision and the ministry of our dear brother Jenner. Joseph Jenner would, through the 80s, periodically call me and say, "Farmer, I need some more cassettes." At that time, it was cassettes. He had this weekly radio broadcast, and he would play my music on his broadcast. Yes. And I was very honored. He said, "I need some more of your music. My listeners like your music." I don't know how many listeners he had, but he would call me and say, "I need some more music. You got any new recordings?" I said, "Yes, sir, I got a couple." He said, "All right, send them to me." I said, "Yes, sir, I'll send them to you." And I'm told, and what a privilege this was, I'm told that my music was some of the last music
3: he heard.
0: Being played in his room as he made his transition. What an honor. I want to sing this last song, this closing song. I want to sing it as a tribute to my friend. This song was actually copyrighted in 1916. This is an old song taken from a text in Isaiah in which God says to the children of Israel, "I will make your darkness light, and I will transform the path before you." This is Steve Jones's "I Will Make the Darkness Light." And then you're invited to participate in a reception and repast prepared for you.

0: beloved, may the Lord bless you and keep you, cause his radiant face to shine upon you and be gracious to you. May the Lord give you memories that are rich and full. And as you remember his servant, may you remember also the one who called him. Go and do likewise. Live a life of purpose and meaning and full of faith. And may the Lord use you to leave an imprint in the lives of others. Go in peace. Amen.
1: As I've traveled about, I have marveled at the different way one hymn might be sung in different traditions. We're going to sing Blessed Assurance as it would have been sung in my home church, the Trinity Baptist Church in the Bronx, New York.

I still got joy. Hallelujah. The world didn't give it, and the world can't take it away. I still got joy, and I'm glad about it. I love hearing him say, I'm glad. He sing it the way I sing it. I'm glad that I still have joy. Good morning, precious people. God is a good God, and he is so worthy to be praised. Good morning, Angie on the job. Good morning. Good morning. Hallelujah. Good morning, Tyrone. God, Mom Edna. Good morning, precious people. I'll say it over and over and over and over again. I still got joy. God is a good God, precious people, and he's so worthy to be praised. Father, we thank you right now for your goodness, your kindness, and your tender mercy. We thank you for waking us up on this morning, starting us on our way, God, and giving us and keeping us with joy. God, you kept us all week long, clothing our right minds, the use and activities of our limbs. We thank you for the blood running warm in our veins, Lord God. You made the death angel behave on this morning. Hallelujah, glory. Hallelujah, glory. And we take time to do all things without murmuring and complaining. Thank you for food on the table, clothes on our back on this morning. Thank you for meeting our needs according to your riches and glory on this morning. He says, in everything give thanks, for this is the will of God concerning us in Christ Jesus. And I want you to know on this morning, beloved, all things is working together for your good. Not some things, but all things is working for your good. Hallelujah. To them that love the Lord, to them that are called according to God's purpose. Father, we thank you for all things done well. Now have your way in the tip on today. Have your way in the songs of Zion on today. Have your way in the preach word on today. For everything's going down except for your word. Not one jot or one tittle. You're going to cross every T. You're going to dot every I. And Father, for that we say thank you. We say thank you on this morning. Thank you, Jesus. Hallelujah. We bless the name of the Lord. Real quickly, precious people, come on, open up your Bibles, hallelujah, to St. Luke, the 13th chapter, hallelujah. You would be almost in the middle, close to the end with the New Testament, because there's 39 books of the Old Testament, and there's 27 in the New. So we're going to start at the New Testament, Matthew, Mark, Luke. Come on, that's where we at, Luke, chapter 13, hallelujah. And we bless the name of the Lord for that. I still, come on, how many can look back over their life and say, I still got joy.

that I am come that they might have life. Yeah, that's 10:10, y'all. 10:10. The thief cometh not but for to steal and to kill and to destroy. And Jesus says, I am come that they may have life, might have life, and that they might have it more abundantly. I am the good shepherd. The good shepherd giveth his life for the sheep. And I'm glad to be one of the sheep. You hear me every now and then go, bah, it's me again, Lord, bah. Yeah, I'm one of his sheep. Hallelujah. And I want you to know I'm not the black sheep of the family. Hallelujah. Glory be to our God. Hallelujah. Because the Bible says, for God so loved the world that he gave his only begotten son, that whosoever believeth in him would not perish but have everlasting life. Don't let the devil steal your joy. He didn't give it to you. Don't let him take it away. Amen. Don't let the devil steal your peace. Hallelujah. God's got peace that passeth all understanding. Hallelujah. And I want you to know that the trials don't come to kill you. Your trials come to make you strong. Hallelujah. The trials come to make you strong. So don't be bitter. Be better. Come on. Don't be bitter. Be better. Hallelujah. Glory be to our God, and give him some praise in the midst of everything. Hallelujah. All right. Luke, the 13th chapter. And it reads, I love this. The 13th chapter. And we're going to start it around about the 10th verse. And he was teaching in one of the synagogues on the Sabbath day. This is Jesus. When they're referencing he and him doing something, it's talking about Jesus. And I love to say every day that wherever Jesus was, a miracle was about to happen. And I'm glad about it. And it don't matter how long you've been in your trial. It don't matter how long you've been in your tribulation. Whenever Jesus is in the building, a miracle is about to happen. And behold, there was a woman which had a spirit of infirmity 18 years. And she was bowed together and could in no wise lift herself up. She couldn't lift up herself up. Sometimes the situation will cause you to bow over. Sometimes the situation will cause you to believe that you can't hold up your head.

this miracle in her life. She was bowed over. How many times? I like this scripture because it says that she was bowed with the spirit, a spirit of infirmity. It wasn't the spirit of peace. It wasn't the spirit of joy. It wasn't the spirit of love. Somebody had infiltrated this body for 18 years. Can you imagine being bowed over? If you're looking around, I was in the parking lot yesterday and two people met me and they was bowed over. They couldn't straighten themselves up. They was just like this woman. And the Bible says Jesus, he saw her in her condition, and he said in the midst of his sermon, woman, thou art loosed from thine infirmity. And the Bible said he laid his hands on her, and immediately she was made straight. When she got straight, y'all, she began to glorify God. She began to worship him. She began to say thank you. She began to remember that God is a good, good God, and he's worthy. He's worthy of our praises. The Bible says that he inhabits the praises of his people. He's looking for such to worship him in spirit and in truth. When he got there in the midst of his service, in the midst of his teaching and preaching, he said, woman, thou art loose from your infirmity. And I'm glad that there's power in his word. There's power in your tongue. If you confess and decree that I'm blessed in the city, I'm blessed in the field, I'm the head and not the tail, I'm the lender and not the borrower, I'm above and not beneath, my blessings are chasing me and overtaking me. If you can

0: me. The chastisement of our peace was upon him, and with his stripes, if you confess with your mouth, then I'm blessed.
1: I'm blessed.
0: If you confess with your mouth and believe in your heart, hallelujah, that God have raised him from the dead. Come on. You shall be saved. Hallelujah. Hallelujah. And I like the fact that it goes on to say that he laid his hands on her. We used to say a song, lay your hands on me, Jesus. I don't mind. Lay your hands on me, Jesus. I don't mind. And listen to this. And the rulers of the synagogues answered with indignation, because that Jesus had healed on the Sabbath day, and said unto the people, there are 6 days in which men are to work in them. Therefore, come and be healed, and not on the Sabbath. But I want you to know, God is not governed by day. Hallelujah. After 18 years, they didn't care about this woman being bowed over. Hallelujah. But Jesus cares. And he says to cast all our cares upon him, for he cares for us. Hallelujah. Don't lose your joy. Don't let the

0: Good morning to our Lord and Savior Jesus Christ. Good morning, Pastor Frieda Grant. Awesome word, Pastor Frieda Grant. Good morning.
1: Good morning, precious people. Good morning, Angie. God is a good God.
0: And he's worthy to be praised.
1: You know he is.
0: Hallelujah. Good morning, God Mom. Good morning.
2: Good morning. Good morning out there, world, all my seniors. Good morning. Have a blessed day.
0: Have a blessed day. Good morning, Tyrone Bowman, our engineer. And good morning to you, family. Good morning. God bless you. I welcome you all as Christ welcomed you. Amen. Hallelujah. Glory to God. God bless you all. Amen. We welcome the Holy Spirit into this place and into our hearts and minds and souls and body. And body too. Hallelujah. In Jesus the Christ's name, amen. Thank you, Holy Spirit. Welcome in this place. You are welcome. Not your will, not our will, but your will be done. In Jesus the Christ's name, amen. You're listening to Angie on the Job Live with Pastor Frieda Grant and God Mom Edna Williams S. on WTMR AM radio. AM on your radio dial. Also on Facebook Live, you could go to Angie Braze or Frieda Grant or Edna Williams S on Facebook Live. You can make a prayer request, say good morning, say thank you, Jesus, amen. To God be the glory, glory to God. Thank you, family. We appreciate your listenership. We really appreciate you. The early birds catches the spirit soul. Hello, the Holy Spirit. We catch the Holy Spirit. The early birds catches the Holy Spirit. Hallelujah. The Father, Son, and the Holy Spirit. Amen. This is Angie on the Job. This is the day the Lord has made, and we shall rejoice and be glad in it. It's a brand new day with brand new mercy and grace. It's another chance to get it right with our Lord and Savior, Jesus the Christ. Our Father, which art in heaven, hallowed be thy name, thy kingdom come, thy will be done on earth as it is in heaven. Give us this day our daily bread, and forgive our debts as we forgive our debtors. Lead us not into temptation, but deliver us from all evil. For thou is the kingdom and the power and the glory forever. Amen. Amen. Thank you, Lord, for giving us your love. Hallelujah. Wide and deep, and your love never fails. Open our hearts to receive your perfect love. God, wash away our worries and heal our hidden hurts. Yeah. Hallelujah. Fill us with your peace and help us to show kindness to everyone around us. We put on the whole armor of God, the belt of truth, the breastplate of righteousness, the shoes of the gospel of peace, the shield of faith, the helmet of salvation, the sword of the Spirit, which is God's word, praying in the Spirit and for all God's people. Praying in his will, in Jesus the Christ's name, amen. Hallelujah. This is the day the Lord has made, family. Give us fresh energy and hope.
3: Let us rejoice and be glad in it. Come on, put your hands together.
0: Have no rights to this music. We have no rights to this music. This is the day the Lord has made.

Praise his name, family. Praise his name. Scripture and meaning today is coming from 1 John 4, verse 8. And it says, he that loveth not knoweth not God, for God is love. Meaning love is the very core of God's character. So people who do not love others do not truly know God. Family, because God is love. The tip for the day is the love that never fails. A love that never fails. A love that never fails is God's love. God says, if you love each other, God lives in you. 1 Corinthians 13, verse 4 to 7 tells us, nothing should separate you from the love of God. Death or life, height, highs or low, nothing that is created will be able to separate God's love for you. God's love does not allow for jealousy, envy, pride, selfishness, rudeness, grudges, hatred, and unforgiveness. 1 John 4 verse 8 says, he that loveth not knoweth not God, for God is love. Godly love is forgiveness, patience, kindness, love for truth and justice, believing every circumstance, believing it through a person through every circumstance, loyalty at any cost. So let this love and let this mind be in you, which was also in Christ Jesus. Jesus the Christ, who gave his only begotten Son to die on the cross so we can have everlasting life. God's love is consistently. Family, you don't have to worry about being loved one day and not the next. God's love is the same yesterday and today and forever. So let this love be in you, a love that never fails. Glory to God. Amen.

0: God only knows. God loves you through unconditionally grace. Hallelujah. And his constant presence that does not depend on your behavior. Hallelujah. Thank you, family, for listening. It's Angie on the Job. God bless your day.
1: Hi everybody, you're listening to Confidence Heart with Kathy. I want to talk to you today about resuscitate is in effect. Yes, Jesus wants to resuscitate you from the problems. He wants to resuscitate you from the failures that are destroying your life, the failures that got you thinking that there's no way out. But I want to tell you, when you start trusting Jesus, is allowing Jesus Christ to come in your heart today. You see, so many people are trying to escape their pains and drugs and alcohol, but drugs and alcohol is killing people everywhere. And the solution for your problems right now is allowing Jesus Christ to come in your heart. And if you're sitting around thinking that suicide is the way out, I want to tell you that the way out for you is allowing Jesus to come into your heart and give you a new beginning. He wants to come in your heart and forgive you for all your sins. When you confess your sins to him, he will forgive you on this day. And maybe you're behind the prison wall and you're thinking, well, there's no way out. Just because you're behind the prison wall, it doesn't mean that Jesus doesn't love you and he forgot about you. Because even behind the prison wall, you can give Jesus your life. Even behind the prison wall, you can serve the Lord and know what his purpose is for your life. So right now, wherever you are, Jesus wants to resuscitate you from the situations that you're going through. He wants to resuscitate you from your mistakes. He wants to resuscitate you from the failures in your life. He wants to resuscitate you from that broken marriage that you're going through. He wants to resuscitate you. So whatever you're going through right now, lift your hands up to the Lord and let everything go. Open your mouth and confess all your sins. Open your mouth and confess all your pains, and Jesus will rescue you from the situations that you're going through. Why? Because he cares about you. Nothing can defeat you when you know that Jesus is on your side. So right now, wherever you are, you can make it in Jesus. He is your hope. He loves you and he cares about you. He knows everything about you before you came on this earth. Are you going to allow failures to keep you in captivity? Or are you going to say what God said about you, that nothing shall be impossible? Hebrews chapter 11 and 6 says, without faith it's impossible to please God. You see, you got to have faith in God. When you have faith in God, you will see how he will resuscitate you from the failures in your life. He will resuscitate you from the mistakes that you're going through. So right now, wherever you are, resuscitate is in effect. Are you going to allow God to help you? Are you going to let your problems defeat you? Are you going to say what God said about you, that you are more than a conqueror? Great is Jesus inside of you and he's in the world. So right now, wherever you are, it's time for you to know that you can make it in Jesus. Your problems cannot defeat you. Your failures cannot defeat you. You don't need no drugs and alcohol. All you need is to open up your mouth and surrender your heart to Jesus today. You see, he said, if any man be in Christ, he's a new creature. He said, come the way you are. You don't have to fix yourself. You could come to Jesus the way you are, with all your faults, all your mistakes, all your brokenness, and he will pick you up and mend you back together with health and strength. You see, Jesus wants to rescue you from the pains that you're trying to hide. For so long, you've been hiding in that bottle of alcohol. For so long, you've been hiding in those drugs. And all those drugs do is destroy your health, and you can overdose on that stuff. So why are you sitting down taking drugs and alcohol when you can have a new life in Jesus Christ today? And yes, you may be going to church today and you're hurting, and you said nobody understand your pain. But just because you're in the church, it doesn't mean you're not going to have trials and tribulations and pains. You could allow Jesus to resuscitate you back to greatness. He wants to revitalize your life to greatness. Whatever your pains are today, it doesn't matter if you're in church, outside of church, behind the prison wall, wherever you are today, Jesus can heal everything in your life that is keeping you in captivity today. He wants to free you from the bondages that you're going through. He wants to free you from the bad habits that are chaining you to negativity. So right now, wherever you are, it's time to walk in God's newness of life. It's time to say what God say about you, that you can make it in Jesus. You can make it in Jesus. It's time for you to know that every battle in your life cannot defeat you. When you're standing on 2 Chronicles chapter 20 and 17, set yourself. You don't have to fight in no fight. Allow God to fix it for you. Allow him to fight your battles. Allow allow him to shield you from the difficulties that you're going through. We're living in a dangerous world right now, and people are living in fear. But you got to realize that God will never allow nothing to happen to you. He says, so why are you living in fear when you can walk by faith and not by sight? It's time to keep your eyes on Jesus. It's time to tune out the negative news that are causing you to be afraid to leap with faith. You see, you got to leap in Jesus Christ with faith. You got to hold his hand and let him direct your step. You see, Proverbs chapter 3 and 6 says, in all your ways acknowledge him and he will direct your step. So why are you afraid to allow Jesus to resuscitate you to greatness? He wants to resuscitate you back from the pains in your life. He wants to fix the situation that you're going through. He wants you to know that nothing is impossible when you take your eyes on the problem and put it on Jesus today. So pick yourself up and throw your hands up and begin to open up your mouth and praise the Lord. He says, though your sins be as scarlet, they shall be as white as snow. So why are you feeling afraid, and why are you ashamed of your past when you can let the past go and gravitate to Jesus? Right now, behind the prison wall, let everything go and begin to lift up the name of Jesus, because he's a God for second chance. He wants to forgive you of all your sins when you confess them and allow him to.
2: 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We need the donation so we can continue this broadcast, reaching hurting people, giving people hope. There's so many people hurting, and this broadcast is here to reach hurting people.
1: Transform your mind. And right now, wherever you are, you may be holding on to some pains in your life and you afraid to let it go. But guess what? When you let everything go and gravitate to Jesus, you'll feel the freedom that he wants to give you. If you find yourself stuck in bondage, it's because you're holding on to the past. If you find yourself stuck in bondage, it's because you're holding on to your mistakes. If you find yourself stuck in bondage, it's because you're holding on to a broken marriage. You got to let everything go. It's time to shake yourself in Jesus. Shake everything that's holding you down in captivity and gravitate to Jesus. You see, when you start gravitating to Jesus, you will know how to gravitate to resuscitate in effect. You see, God wants to resuscitate you to greatness. He wants to resuscitate you to financial miracle, but you're keeping yourself in captivity because you're losing faith. You got to know how to call on Jesus. You see, when you call on Jesus, nothing can defeat you. When you call on Jesus, you will learn how to take your eyes off the situation and put it on him. You see, you can't worry about what's going on around you. You got to say what God say about you, that he'll never leave you. Yea, though you walk to the valley of shadow of death, he will be there with you. So fear no evil, because Jesus is with you every step of the way. Just because you locked up in a prison wall, it doesn't mean that you cannot be great in Jesus Christ, because you can get to know Jesus behind the wall and you can preach the gospel right behind that wall. So right now, wherever you are, pick up your Bible and begin to read the Bible. When you start reading God's word, you will see how God start talking to you. You may be afraid to go to church, or I can't go to church no more because of COVID-19, but guess what? You forgot the protection that God put around you. The protection was Psalms 91. He will let no plague come to your dwelling. Also, he did not give you the spirit of fear, but power, love, and a sound mind. So why are you living in fear when you can cast your fear on Jesus Christ today? You see, you got to know how to have faith in Jesus. You see, the Bible says, I will build my church and the gates of hell will not prevail against it. So why are you afraid? You are the church, and God will not allow anything to happen to you. He want to resuscitate you from the fear in your life. So right now, we're wherever you are. It's time to go back to church and lift up the name of Jesus. You can be resuscitated from anything that you're going through when you know that Jesus loves you. So right now, wherever you are, it's time for you to stop beating down yourself with your past. Because as long as you're holding on to your past, you will never see what Jesus wants to do for you. Jesus wants you to know that you can be resuscitated today because resuscitate is in effect. And what kind of resuscitate I'm talking about? I'm talking about letting Jesus in your life. When you let Jesus in your life, he will revitalize you back to greatness. He wants you to hold on. You can't give up hope, and suicide is not the answer. If you're looking for hope, let Jesus resuscitate the joy back in you. Let Jesus resuscitate you from the pains that you're experiencing in your life. Let Jesus resuscitate you back to greatness when you call on his name right now. He is your hope. He is your joy. And he wants you to know that you can have a second chance in him when you allow him to resuscitate you back to greatness. And it doesn't matter what anybody thinks about you. What's important is that you know that Jesus loves you. And once you know that Jesus loves you, that's all that matters. So right now, wherever you are, have faith in God and let him resuscitate you back to greatness. Let him resuscitate you from the pains in your life. Let him resuscitate you from everything that you're going through, because you know why? You can make it in him when you know that he loves you. Jesus will never fail you. Even if you made a mistake, he will pick you up, clean you around, and resuscitate you back to greatness. He will resuscitate you from the failures in your life. He wants you to know that he loves you, and today's a new day in your life. So let everything go and gravitate to Jesus, because you can have a new life in Jesus Christ when you confess your sin to him. You see, John 3:16 said, "For God so loved the world that he gave his only begotten son, that whosoever believe in him should not perish, but have everlasting life." Don't die without Jesus. People are dying everywhere. They're dying in their sleep. They're dying walking, riding, all kinds of way. And you don't know where death awaits you. So give Jesus your life today at the sound of my voice. And if you're going to church and you're feeling lost, call on Jesus and he will set you free. And when you go to church, keep your eyes on Jesus and he will guide your life. He will show you which direction to go in when you have faith in him. So go to church. Don't be afraid to go to church, because when you go to church, you can find the strength being around your brothers and sisters, because God wants us to be around each other, because we get strength being around our brothers and sisters in the Lord. We need each other on this road. So right now, wherever you are, let the fear go. Go back to church and lift up the name of Jesus, and bring your friends and the ones that don't know Jesus. Bring them in church with you. Don't just keep this gospel to yourself. Tell your friends, tell everybody that don't know Jesus that Jesus loved them today and they can find hope in Jesus. Let them know that there's a program called A Confidence Heart that is giving people hope, that is encouraging people to serve the Lord and not give up on the Lord. Because a lot of people are becoming discouraged, but don't get discouraged. Keep serving Jesus, because at the end, there's a crown of life waiting.

0: you're live.
1: Good morning. Good morning, all my friends, seniors and sisters and cousins. I want to say good morning. I have come this far by faith, leaning on the Lord. I can't turn around. I just want to thank God this morning for waking me up this morning. My right mind, use of my limbs, and my goddaughter Angie picked me up. I want to thank you for WTMR 800 AM. Engineer Tyrone Bowen and sister,
0: it's all Pastor, good.
1: Pastor Frida Grant this morning said good morning to her also. But God is a good
0: live
1: God.
0: Live in studio, yes. As always. Answering the job live.
1: Live,
0: with
1: yes,
0: the co-host, Pastor Frida Grant.
1: Yes.
0: Good morning, ladies.
2: Good morning.
0: All right,
1: thank
0: go ahead.
1: You, Jesus.
0: Right.
1: Thank you.
0: All right,
1: thank
0: take
1: you.
0: It away.
1: Oh, Tyrone said take it away. Tyrone, I just want to say thank God. I come in contact this week with a lot of people that was helping and doing concerned about the Mary Jane.
0: Yes.
1: And I just want to say thank them to have faith in the Mary Jane Home Enrichment Center that was at 1622 Ridge Avenue. Asking me, when are you coming back?
0: Well, actually, I told you them never stopped doing the work of the Father.
1: We never stopped doing it.
0: Because if the work of the Father was just in a
1: building,
0: then that means that the work was never being done.
1: Exactly.
0: The work continues, whether it's in the building, outside of the building, through the medium of radio, Facebook, Instagram, YouTube, etc. The work continues.
1: The work continues. So I've come this far by faith, leaning on the Lord, because God has brought me this far, not to leave me. He gives me assignments to do and prepares me and things to do and people to meet and people to talk to and say, Who should I help today?
0: Yes.
1: And God has truly talked to me. And I thank God that I am a video and not an audio.
0: You know, so important.
1: It's important.
0: It's so important that people have a visual of us.
1: Yes.
0: And as I tell people, when you see me, you're going to see all parts of me.
1: Yes.
0: There's nothing placid. No. You're going to see the good side. You're going to see the bad side. You're going to see the imperfections.
1: Yes.
0: But I'm still born again.
1: Yes, yes.
0: Hallelujah. So,
2: hallelujah.
1: Yes, I want people to see the...
0: No. I sincerely mean that because too many times saints become placid.
1: Yes.
0: And they try to present an image of them that's not true.
1: Yeah.
0: Mm-hmm. You know? But when people see you for who you really are, then they understand it's a work in progress. You're being redeemed constantly.
1: Constantly.
0: Amen.
1: Constantly. Mm-hmm. I'm always trying to find out what can I do to help somebody.
0: Yes, you are.
1: And God, yesterday I meet a friend of mine, and he says, oh, you're still working. I had cereal in my car. I had food in my car. I had water in my car. And they said, who are you going to give it to? I said, somebody needs it. There's always someone that needs it. Let me tell you out there.
0: As a matter of fact, I found a place in South Philadelphia. We have to meet up on Saturdays.
1: Okay.
0: They give away so much stuff that you could pick up. And they tell you take as much as you need or want, and that way you can bless others with it.
1: Yes. Well, I want to see them give a whole lot of Bibles out too.
0: Give
1: some respect.
0: That's what I'm talking about. Yes.
1: Give some respect out there also. Let them know how to talk to people.
0: Bibles right in there with the food.
1: Put some Bibles and tell them.
0: Are we right about
2: that?
1: And read it.
2: Come on,
1: ladies,
0: don't be shy,
1: man. And read it too. Let me tell you. Read it to me, because we have some people that are very. They're not polite.
0: No.
1: They're not polite. Okay, Pastor Carol Nails. Good morning. How are you doing, darlings? Oh, God is so good. I just love your prayers in the morning. But we have a lot of people disrespect. They don't know how to talk. Let me tell you, one day, they're going to be where I am.
0: If they live.
1: Oh, yes. I love the Lord. I love the Lord. Every morning, every day, I be saying, okay. What else is there to do? What else to do? Who can I help?
0: Ladies, y'all ready?
1: What do they need?
0: Y'all ready to chime in? Go ahead. Your mics are open.
2: Oh.
0: Go ahead.
2: What?
1: Oh, that's quite all right. That's quite all right.
0: Excuse me for a moment. What's going on here with you all?
1: That's quite all right.
0: Do I need to come into the studio to get y'all to talk?
1: That's all right, Jairo.
0: Speak!
3: I was listening to God, my Edna, talk about that people are not kind and... I'll just say they could be like the woman that have a spirit of infirmity.
1: That's
3: They're
1: right.
3: Bound by whatever situation. Mm-hmm. And because we got the love of Christ, as Angie was talking about this morning, we have to walk in love to help them. Because I remember when I was, living the way I wanted to live, I wasn't kind either. Mm-hmm. So God tells us.
0: Listen, none of us were kind.
3: Absolutely.
1: No, we learned.
0: I know some folks think they were good. No, your goodness was ugly.
3: Yes, it was. Yes, it was.
1: But we learn from
0: somebody
1: people.
0: Somebody disagrees with me, but it's okay.
2: I'm not
0: They're shaking her head. No, my goodness was good. Okay, whatever.
1: No, Tyrone.
0: I can only speak for me. I definitely needed a savior, a deliverer. And a redeemer.
3: And still now today, I heard somebody say that God loves us unconditionally, and he commands every man everywhere to repent. You can't stay in your old ways.
1: You can't
3: believe that you're walking in Christ. No, there
4: you have to repent every day.
3: Say that again.
4: You have
3: every
4: to say, God, forgive me for my sins that I know of and sins that I don't know of.
3: Yeah, our bad attitudes, sucking our teeth, rolling our eyes, saying things under our breath, talking about people. We have to do all of that.
4: Things that we don't know that is sin, and we do. True. And then we look around and say, oh, yeah, that wasn't right.
1: Well, you know, that's very true. If you have a relationship with God, which I'm a brag, I have that. I have learned to know what to say, because I think they say that a tongue is like a sharp-edged sword. You know, when it goes in, it comes back out on both sides.
4: God, Mom.
1: So I have learned. I have
3: it
1: learned.
3: Says
1: it's unruly.
3: That
1: so I thank God. I thank God every morning. At 6:30 or 6:25, Sister Shirley Granger calls me up, and we're on the line at 6:30 with Pastor Carol Grant, Carol Nails. And she has a group on there. We were on there for 15 minutes, very precise. Ask me a prayer request, anything else you want to say, and we have a good time. I get my spirit fed
3: ready.
1: In the morning.
3: Amen.
1: Ready, oh, yeah. Every morning. Tomorrow morning, God is God's will. On at 6:30, that's what I feed. We're body, soul, and spirit. I feed my spirit with that word, and let me tell you, I must weigh 800 or 900 pounds. They're looking at me like 142 pounds, but I love the Lord. I love the Lord, and let me tell you something. I want to be good. I want to be obedient. I want people to look at me when they say, "That's the God in her." Not. Mm-mm. That's the God.
0: You know, Mary, I like that song.
1: I want my God to. I want my light to shine. I want my light to shine in all that I do, and all that I do. And let me tell you something. Faith is the stuff of things hoped for, evidence of things hope not seen. But I just want to thank you for the teachings. I thank you for Dr. D. I thank you for Dr. Ross. I thank you for Elder Gillis from Austin, Texas. I thank you for Sister Andrews from Savannah, Georgia. In the course of Wednesday, Thursday, and Friday, I travel all over the country, all in my cousin that's in Long Island.
0: Take your time.
1: Yes.
0: You can get your words out. Take
1: yes.
0: Your time.
1: I travel all over spiritually talking on that phone, talking to God. And if God's not in it, don't call me up. Let God be in it.
0: You know, you said something
4: that's true right there.
0: About 7 minutes ago, and it's in my spirit. You were talking about purchasing Bibles to give to people. You know, they don't just get the material thing. But they need God's word more important.
1: Yes, they do.
0: And that's more important than anything else.
3: Absolutely.
1: Yes.
0: You know,
1: absolutely.
0: That's more important. Someone's raising their hand.
1: Go ahead, Angie.
4: Do they still have them in the hotels?
0: Remember, they used to have them in the hotels.
3: Half the time,
0: folk ain't reading
4: nothing
0: in the hotels.
4: In the wild.
0: They're doing
4: still
0: terrible
4: do.
0: Things
4: they still
0: in the hotels.
4: Do.
0: They ain't reading
3: in
0: the Bibles.
3: Drawer. They got that Gideon Bible there.
4: Yeah.
0: The Gideon Bibles, they're definitely in the hotels.
3: Yeah.
4: That's why I asked.
1: But what about Andrew asked that question? What about homeless people that we come in contact that can't get into a hotel? So
4: well, I mean, talking about that's what the kind of Bible you would give to them.
1: No, I don't do.
4: I mean, when you pack the food, you would give to the homeless people.
1: No,
4: that,
1: you go and buy the Bibles.
4: Bible.
1: You buy about 10 cases of Bibles, or ask someone to donate the Bibles to you. That's what we did to the Mary Jane. Mm-hmm. We asked for donation of Bibles. I think Mother Joyce bought us about 10 Bibles, and then other St. Luke's Methodist Church bought us Bibles, Freehold bought us Bibles. So in that transition of the fire that we had, a lot of the things were destroyed, but we had a lot of Bibles because people would come in and say, do you have a Bible? Or they needed a Bible, can I change my clothes? So we did have the Bibles to give.
4: What about the tracks?
1: Oh, we have the tracks too.
4: Yes, just, the
1: on
4: tracks.
1: Ridge Avenue was a place to get tracks.
4: I haven't seen nobody give out no tracks.
1: Yes,
4: y'all
1: we have.
4: Some
1: yes,
4: store?
1: We have.
4: And at the church, I haven't seen them lately.
3: And the young lady used
4: they
3: to,
4: probably have them in the bookstore or something. Yeah, but they used to give us tracks right when we get to the door. You know what I'm saying?
3: Oh, yeah.
4: Remember that?
1: Mm-hmm. Well, really, you can print your own tracks. You just get a Bible verse out of there, write it down on a piece of paper, take it to Staples and get a copy, and then there's your track. There's your track. Same thing.
4: Come on, you can do work. That. Yep, you can do it.
1: This, and I do it. I do it.
4: Put it in those food bags.
1: I have been doing that. What we did. We had a little emergency bag with food in there. And
0: you know what? I can't have these two together for so much. I'm noticing
1: that's
0: that
1: quite
0: now.
1: All right.
0: That's why I have to turn their mics down sometimes.
1: That's quite
0: I can't
1: all right.
0: have them sit. See, that's you know right. what? They both are going in timeout.
1: Hi, Marion. How you doing this morning?
0: Get off the radio. They're going in timeout.
1: There's my sister, Marion Parker. Hi, Marion. This morning, I'm glad you're up. Sis. I love you, sis.
0: See, you got one. I know what she's like, but then you got this one over
1: that's
0: here.
1: That's quite all right.
0: That appears
1: I love
0: to be
1: him.
0: The quiet one. That's the instigator.
1: I love him. I love him in spite of all.
0: I know you do.
1: I love
3: but
1: him
3: that's a good
1: all.
3: Idea, God, Mom,
4: yeah,
3: to be
4: is.
3: Able to share the Bibles
4: sure
3: and
4: is.
3: Whatever tracts that God allows
0: no,
3: you to give to the people.
0: Amen.
3: Not just the food, but you want to feed them spiritually okay. also.
1: Pastor
4: but they
1: Greg.
4: Might not look at it and read it,
1: they
4: but one day... They may come across it and say that, wow, I had this when I had got a bag of food.
0: And check this out as she gets ready to get the final word. They'll never be able to stand before Almighty God and say that he did not try to reach them. He said, you're a liar.
3: Yeah.
0: I did.
3: Yes, the truth.
0: All the foods you were giving and you were giving my word. You took my word and crumbled it up and threw it someplace, but you kept the food.
1: But what I want to say, I'll give a shout out to Sister.
0: Go ahead.
1: When she goes to the nursing home, she does give tracts out.
0: Yes.
1: In communion.
0: Mm-hmm.
1: Yes. And no one has told her that's what she must do. She takes it upon herself to do it.
0: Amen.
1: And I admire her for that.
4: Yes.
0: All right, y'all, we've come this far by faith
1: yes,
0: on the radio
1: have.
0: Portion
1: okay,
0: of
1: Mary,
0: Conversations with Edna Williams. And as always, it's by the grace of God and his divine grace only. We'll be back next week.

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1: 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We welcome all questions and comments. The next voice you will hear will be our pastor, Jeffrey Brown.
2: I want to be just like him.

0: Hallelujah.
1: Thank you, Lord Jesus. I want to be just like him when he comes. He's coming on a cloud, and every eye is going to see him. That's according to scriptures, and I want to be just like him. This is what we're holding on to, the promises of God. This is why we come in here. This is why we live the way that we live. Amen. Knowing one day, amen, this earth, amen, is going to be demolished. Amen. It's going to be destroyed. And we know there's going to be a new heaven and a new earth wherein dwelleth righteousness. So we're holding on to the promises of God. This is why we're striving to live a holy and a righteous and a godly life. So we're thankful, amen, for the way of song and singing with understanding and singing with the Spirit. Amen. We want to be just like him. We greet everyone in the name of the Lord Jesus Christ. We're thankful to the Most High for blessing us to be back, amen, in the sanctuary once again. Coming here to worship the Lord in the beauty of holiness. We know God is still looking for true worshipers. Those are going to worship him in spirit and in truth. When we worship God in spirit and truth, we got to make sure we worship him in the right spirit. Amen. And we got to have his truth and not our own truth. So thank God Almighty for another chance now that we can open up the scriptures. As the Lord has allowed, amen, the saints to gather together on this first day of the week, the day that we esteem for worship. As we come in here to show forth our appreciation and our gratitude. We don't take anything for granted. We know it's in the Lord that we move, that we live, that we have our being. We know the Lord giveth and the Lord taketh away. And we understand without him we can do nothing. So we thank God again for how he has blessed us and allowed us to prosper and be in good health as our soul, amen, has been allowed to prosper just the same. Growing in grace and the knowledge of the Lord Jesus Christ. God has been good to us. Do I got a witness?
2: Yes, Lord.
1: Amen. So we thankful, amen, how good God has been and the sacrifice, amen, of the Son and the blood that was shed at Calvary. Because while we were yet sinners, Christ died for us. He didn't do it for us while we was goody two-shoes, amen, while we was doing all, you know, living a good, amen, blessed, holy life. He did it while we were yet sinners. So we're thankful, amen, that now we can look into this perfect law of liberty, amen, and we can see and understand, amen, what God did for the human family, and we're thankful that we believed it. We believed it enough to obey it and apply ourselves to it. And it blessed our soul. It saved us. It delivered us. Amen. It changed us. Amen. So all we try to do now is deliver unto the human family what we have received. We got a good, really good understanding of how a human being is supposed to be living. Because Lord knows we didn't have that understanding before the cross. Amen. We thought we were supposed to be drinking and smoking and lying and fornicating. We thought we were supposed to do it because it felt so good. Right. Amen. To the flesh. Right. But we got an understanding when God created man, amen, he created a material man and he created an immaterial man. Mm-hmm. Amen. He created a man out the dust of the earth. That was a material man. Mm-hmm. But then he breathed into man the breath of life and man became a living soul. That's the immaterial man. Mm-hmm. But to balance it all out, you got to take care of both of them. Because God created both the physical, amen, and the immaterial man, and he wants you to take care of both of them. But what we're striving to do now is trying to reach, amen, what man can't reach, and that's that immaterial man, the soul of the human family. And we know we only can reach it by the one that created it, God Almighty. And we got to reach it by his way, by his will, and by his word. Amen. And when we preach his word, it should show you, it should be a reflection of your old sinful soul, amen, and how you've been living when you look into the mirror of God. Mm-hmm. When you look into the mirror of God and the word of God, there should be a reflection there, and you should be trying to be just like him. Mm-hmm. Amen. When you look in a mirror, amen, you look in the mirror, you see something you don't like, you should have a zeal now to change.
3: Bless the Lord.
1: Amen. You should have a zeal to change. Amen. So when you look into the perfect law of liberty, you shouldn't like what you see. Amen. But God gave us an image. Amen. He gave us an image, a reflection. Amen. An image of God that we could start shaping ourselves afterwards. And it's called Christ. Amen. It's called Christ. We're trying to now Shaping. I'm in the book. Give me 2 Corinthians as it comes to me. 2 Corinthians, I believe it's the 3rd chapter. It might be the last verse, 17 or 18. Because it's talking about trying to look like him. That's why we want to be just like him. I want to look just like him when he comes.
0: Amen.
1: Amen. You know, when you look in a mirror, sometimes you look in a mirror, a lot of reflections come. Mm-hmm. Amen. And you don't want to look in the mirror with pride. Mm-hmm. Amen. Because you'll be delusional.
0: That's right.
1: Amen. You know, you'll be delusional if you look in there with pride. Mm-hmm. But if you look with a pure heart, you'll start seeing what you need to see. And when you see what you need to see, you realize what needs to be corrected and what needs to be fixed.
0: Mm-hmm.
1: Is that the scripture I want?
0: 2 Corinthians.
1: Just going with the Spirit today. We thank God for the fast. Mm-hmm. Lord, we thank God. Let me just make mention to our brother that tunes in with us. Behind the prison walls, he misunderstood when we went to visit him. He thought we had a 48-hour fast. So, brother, our fast ain't for 48 hours. Within that 48 hours, we picked 24 hours to fast. So he thought we did a 48-hour fast every week.
0: Mm-hmm.
1: Amen. We don't do 48, 24, brother.

0: glass the glory of the Lord.
1: Now, there's a glass, it's talking about a mirror. When you're talking about a glass, it's talking about a mirror. So we all of us, is looking in the same mirror. Mm-hmm. Amen? Go ahead.
0: As in a glass, the glory of the Lord.
1: The glory of the Lord.
0: Are changed into the same image.
1: Look, we should be changed into the same image.
0: From glory to glory.
1: From glory to glory. So every time we look in here, you should see something different. We done had a week of fast. You should see something different this week. Amen, amen. Because we should have laid aside some weight and some sin that was so easily begetting us.
2: Amen.
1: So when you look in this, if you're growing in grace and not, you know, a kid, he can see he's growing. He looks in the mirror. Hey, I'm getting a little taller.
0: Yeah.
1: Amen. You can see, amen, if you're not eating right, you're getting a little rounder.
0: Yeah,
1: amen. Amen. So that when you look in these scriptures, it's going to show you what you're doing. And if you stay in the mirror and you're sincere to tell you why that change is happening unto you. Favorable or unfavorable?
0: That's right.
1: Amen. So we're looking into this glass, this mirror, trying to go from glory to glory. I mean, we're trying to grow in grace. And now I want to look just like him when he comes. It do not yet appear what we shall be, but we know that when he shall appear, we're going to be like him. And the only way you're going to be like him, you got to look at the image and start with a pure heart, trying to form yourself after that image. And it's called a way of holiness. And it's only by the power of Christ. Amen. Amen. So what do you see when you look in this mirror? Amen. What do you see? You should be trying to see God. Amen. Because the scripture says, blessed are the pure in heart. They shall see God. Mm-hmm. Amen. Come on, brother.
0: Amen. But with open face.
1: With open face. Amen. I mean, when it says an open face, it's talking about with sincerity. Mm-hmm. Amen. You ain't trying to cover nothing. Amen. With an open face, honest. You're with some integrity. Mm-hmm. Amen. You're being open. Lord, I'm here. You're looking in that mirror. You're like, you're standing before that mirror naked. Mm-hmm. Amen. Here I am, Lord. Open face. Amen. You ain't trying to hide nothing. You ain't trying to do anything with dishonesty. You're just trying to be honest. Lord, I'm short here. Lord, I'm short there. Lord, I need help here. Lord, I ain't thinking right there. Amen. You're open. Amen. You open yourself up. Amen. You open yourself up. When you open yourself up, you'll start seeing, amen, what God wants you to see. Are y'all with me? You're looking in this miracle. You can see what God wants you to see. That's why a lot of people don't like this mirror, because they don't like what they see. Amen. Come on, brother.
0: 2 Corinthians chapter 3, verse 18.
1: Uh-huh.
0: But we all with open face.
1: And you can run from the mirror all you want. It don't change the fact you still look the same way.
0: That's right.
1: Amen? Just because you run from the mirror don't mean it changed the way you look.
0: That's right.
1: Amen? That's what Adam tried to do.
0: That's right.
1: Adam tried to run from the mirror. Amen? The thing about Adam was trying to hide himself from a God that knows everything and sees everything. How you going to hide from a God like that? So you can run all you want, but you know what? You can't hide. Amen? This is a God that sees everything. He knows everything. He's everywhere. Where you hide? Stop hiding behind your little lottery ticket. Amen. Stop hiding, amen, behind your little lies. Amen. Because this is why the scriptures tells us, amen, not to move the old landmark, which the fathers have said. Because that's what's happening now. You done moved the mirror, and you're trying to set up some other landmarks now. We got to hold on to the old landmarks, which the fathers have set. God got this thing straight and narrow. Amen. It ain't a whole lot of wiggle room. Amen. You got to come the way God wants you to come. You can't move the landmark, because that's what's happening in the church now. They're trying to move the landmark because you want your grandma to get in because she's a woman preacher. You're trying to move the landmark. Amen. You want your uncle to get in because he's in his third marriage. You're trying to move the landmark. Amen. You're trying to move the landmark. Amen. Trying to justify, amen, the homosexual, the lesbian that's in your family, you're trying to move the landmark. Amen. And the scriptures tells us, don't move the old landmark which our fathers have set.

0: What do you mean? You take a stand for what God has set as the mirror, as the platform, as the lane. You know, in everything, they got lanes. You got to stay in your lane.
1: That's right.
0: You know, in an athletic competition, when you run track, you got to stay in your lane.
1: Stay in your lane.
0: Amen. If you don't know how to run straight, amen, you need to learn how to. Because once you get out your lane, you're disqualified.
1: That's right.
0: Once you move the landmark, you disqualified. You done disqualified your salvation. If you done opened up the landmark, you done moved the landmark to make it a little wider so the woman preacher can come in, you're disqualified. Amen? You out of your lane. Amen? Because the landmark has been set. Come on, brother.
1: But we all with open face beholding as in a glass.
0: So all of us with open face beholding within a mirror, what do we see?
1: The glory of the Lord.
0: We see the glory of the Lord.
1: Are changed into the
0: This should be a change. Amen? This should be a change. Notice something about God. I want to explain to the church world about change. Change can't happen until you're brought out. Mm-hmm. Amen? God always brings you out before he changes you. Mm-hmm. He don't change you while you're in. Mm-hmm. Amen? Abraham had to, that's why you got to come out from amongst them and be ye separate, saith the Lord. Mm-hmm. God is always, after he's brought things out, then he, when he changes it, he gives you a new name. Mm-hmm. That's why if any man be in Christ Jesus, he's a new creature. Amen? It goes way back to the beginning. Mm-hmm. Amen? Before God called light day, he had to separate light from darkness. When he separated light from darkness, he called the light day. Because now light was separated from darkness. I can give it a new name now, day. Are y'all with me? He brought Abraham out of his family. Once Abraham left his family, now I can change the name Abraham, Abram, to Abraham. Amen? He always got to bring you out. He brought Jacob. He had to bring Jacob out of his situation. When he brought Jacob out of his situation, then he changed his name, called him Israel. Are y'all with me? So in order for anything to be get a new name from change, you got to first be brought out. Amen? I grew up with this brother. Amen? I ain't never knew him as Brother Mill.
1: That's right. That's true.
0: He had a whole lot of names.
1: Oh, that's right. Not good ones.
0: And they weren't good ones.
1: They weren't good.
0: But they all fit the life he was living. They all the names he had fit the old wicked life he was living.
1: Amen.
0: Amen. He grew up, we used to call him Duke.
1: Mm-hmm. Yeah.
0: Amen. I ain't going to tell you how he got that name. Amen. But now he's been brought out, and a change is about him. Amen. Everybody in our community calls him Brother Mills.
1: Amen.
0: You know why they call him Brother Mills? They ain't calling him Brother Mills because of the life he used to live.
2: Right.
0: He's been brought out, and a change came. Once the change came, now he got a new name. So now we got to come out from the wickedness of the world, from a lifestyle of sin, from subjecting ourselves to all this iniquity and all that the world had to offer. When we came out, we put on a new name because we went down in the name of Jesus Christ. Taking on that name now through baptism, bringing about a change, we got a new name now. Now we call the sons of God. I know some people called you a lot of sons of something else when you was in the world. Amen. Amen.
1: That's right. Amen.
0: But you got to first be brought out. And that's what God, he did that from the beginning to set up with us through revelation, the understanding of separation, change, and a new name. He did that with everything in his creation. Amen. He did that with the water. When he separated the water. Amen. He put some water down and some water above. And the water above, he gave it a new name after separation, called it the firmament. The water down in here, he called it the sea. But hey, what did he have to do first? Separate. Are y'all with me? You got to be separated. You want to be right with God, you got to come out from the world. You got to be separated. Saints of God, that's why it's called sanctification, because we're supposed to be different. And when you start looking into this perfect glass, you start looking into this mirror, amen, the word of God, change is going to start happening. Do I got a witness in here? You ain't going to look the same way from within as well as without. In that order, when you're doing it the right way of God.
1: Amen.
0: Amen. Now you're called a saint. That's a change now. Because you used to be called a sinner.
1: That's right.
0: Amen. It's a change now. But you got to come out. Come on, brother.
1: In the book of Genesis, chapter 1, verse 6.
0: Mm-hmm.
1: And God said, let there be a firmament.
0: Look, now God said, let there be a firmament.
1: In the midst of the water.
0: In the midst. So there was just water. All it was just water. But God said, let us put a firmament in the midst of the water.
1: And let it divide the waters from the waters.
0: Now, it separated the waters. It separated the waters.
1: From the waters.
0: Uh-huh.
1: And God made the firmament and divided the waters which were under the firmament.
0: Now, the waters that was under the firmament.
1: From the waters which were above the firmament.
0: That was above. So I got firmament. I got space. Mm-hmm. I got space here.
1: Right.
0: Amen. Now, in this space, I got water down here and water up here. Uh-huh.
1: And God called the firmament heaven.
0: Now, he called the firmament heaven. Amen. This ain't the heaven we're talking about trying to get to. That's the heaven you can see. That's why when God said he created the heaven and the earth, he ain't say heavens. He said God created the heaven and earth. Amen. Go ahead.
1: Genesis chapter 1, verse 8.
0: What did he say?
1: And God called the firmament heaven.
0: He called the firmament heaven. That's where the birds and the fowl are. Heaven. Uh-huh.
1: And the evening and the morning were the second day.
0: Mm-hmm.
1: And God said, let the waters under the heaven.
0: Now let the waters under the heavens.
1: Be gathered together into one place.
0: They're gathered together in one place.
1: And let the dry land appear.
0: Mm-hmm.
1: And God called the dry land earth.
0: So we got earth, we got sea, we got heaven. Amen. All that what God do. He separated it first though. Y'all with me?
2: Amen.
0: He separated it first. Then he gave it a new name. This is what he wants with the human family. He wants you to come out from the world so he can give you a new identity, a new reputation. And when you get a new reputation and a new identity, it should be tagged with the way that you're living. And the way that you're living with that new identity, new reputation of being a saint of God is called the way of holiness. This is only done through somebody with a mind to come out of the darkness. Amen. Abraham wasn't dragged from his family. Abraham heard the call and he left. Amen. So when you hear the call of the gospel calling you to be saved, amen, you got to leave your old wicked lifestyle. By leaving your own wicked lifestyle, you choosing to believe this gospel message, now you got to obey. You obey because you believe, amen, that Jesus died for your sins. And believing that Jesus died for your sins, you got to repent. You got to ask the Lord to forgive you of your sinful lifestyle, and then you can clean yourself up by the washing, amen, of the word through baptism in the name of Jesus Christ. It removes the sin. It's to remove the remissions of sin. This is what this message is all about. Now, why would you want to do that? Amen. Because I want to be saved. I don't want to go to the lake of fire. Amen. I don't want to die and go to hell. Amen. Now, if you don't believe this, so what? It don't change the faith of God. The lake of fire is still going to be there, mighty hot, waiting on you. Still waiting on you. Amen? So the scripture tells us to choose you this day whom you're going to serve. Amen? This is the message that we're trying to preach. We're trying to preach a message of change. To our sad regret, the church ain't trying to. The churches. Amen. That are not set up by God ain't preaching this kind of message. Because they done moved the old landmark.
2: Amen.
0: They let anything in now. God got one way for you to be saved.
2: Amen.
0: Amen. Now they done moved the landmark.
2: Mm-hmm.
0: Amen. You know, when we used to play football when we was young, you know, poor and ain't have a whole lot of equipment. Amen. We would make our own boundaries.
1: Mm-hmm.
0: We would get t-shirts and line them up. That would be the out-of-bounds line. We ain't had no real football field we was playing on. So we would set up boundaries. Amen. So what somebody would do, they would take the shirt and they would move it out.
1: Amen.
0: Amen. They would move the shirt out. It wouldn't be equal with the regular boundary line. And then they would let the person run out of bounds. Oh, you out of bounds.
1: You out of bounds. That's right.
0: What did they do? They moved the landmark. And that's what the devil was doing.
1: That's what he did.
0: The devil was doing. Now, the person thought they was in bounds.
1: That's right.
0: They thought they was in bounds.
1: Just running.
0: But they were out of bounds.
1: That's right.
0: You think, amen, you're saved. Mm-hmm. But you're not saved.
2: Mm-hmm. Amen.
0: Amen. Why? Because some foolish false prophet of a preacher done moved the landmark. He done told you, amen, to be baptized in the name of the Father, Son, Holy Ghost. You moved the landmark. He done told you you don't need the Holy Ghost speaking with tongues. He done moved the landmark. He done told you you can get your second one, amen, of marriage while the first one's still living. He done moved the landmark. He done told you, amen, it's all right for you to preach, sister. He done moved the landmark. He done told you, amen, God loves everybody. You can still be a homosexual. You still, God loves everybody. You can still be saved. He done moved.
1: Yeah.
0: He got rid of the landmark. There ain't no out of bounds anymore. Amen.
1: The whole field.
0: He's got a whole new field he playing on. But this is what's happening. Stay with the book. Stay with the scriptures. Stay what's going on in the mirror. The mirror show you what you need to do. Amen. You know they got those trick mirrors now.
1: Yes, sir.
0: Amen. How you look at something and the reflection ain't what you who you really are. Amen. They're funny mirrors.
1: Mm-hmm. That's right.
0: Amen. Come on, brother.
1: In the book of Revelation, chapter 1, verse 3.
0: Mm-hmm.
1: Blessed is he that readeth.
0: Blessed is he that readeth.
1: And heareth the words of this prophet.
0: Amen. He's reading it. I'm preaching it. Hopefully you hear it. Because faith come by hearing. And hearing by the word of God.
1: And keep those things.
0: Keep those things.
1: Which are written therein.
0: That are written therein.
1: For the time is at hand.
0: The time is close. It's close. Our salvation is closer than when we believe.
1: Amen.
0: Time is winding up. Lord is soon to come. Amen. Scriptures are being fulfilled. Amen. But he still got prophets down here doing what he called them to do. Amen. Lifting up their voice like a trumpet. Amen. He told us if we see the sword coming, amen, and we don't lift our voice up and warn the people, the blood is going to be upon our head. I don't want anybody's blood on my head. So I'm telling you what you must do to get right with God. I'm going to call sin for what it is. It's sin. I ain't justifying no fornication. I ain't justifying no drinking. I ain't justifying no drug use. I ain't justifying no adultery, no homosexuality, no another way of being. I'm not justifying none of that stuff that's contrary to the scriptures. One way to God.
1: Mm-hmm.
0: Amen. Come on, brother.
1: Revelation chapter 1, verse 5.
0: Uh-huh.
1: And from Jesus Christ, who is the faithful witness.
0: He's a faithful witness.
1: And the first begotten of the dead.
0: First begotten of the dead. Uh-huh.
1: And the prince of the kings of the earth.
0: Uh-huh.
1: Unto him that loved us. And washed us from our sins.
0: Washed us. This is what you need to do. Get washed from your sins. How'd he wash us?
1: In his own blood.
0: In his own blood. Amen. This is what we want you to believe in. Brother, our time is about up. We want you to believe in the blood that was shed at Calvary.
1: Amen.
0: For the remissions of your sins. Listen to me. Listen to me well. There's one thing you must do to get right with God. There's no alternative. Repent of your sins. And be baptized in the name of Jesus Christ. Amen. For the remissions of your sins. And you shall receive the gift of the Holy Ghost. It's a promise unto you. Amen. This is what you need to do when you believe about the blood that was shed at Calvary. God bless you and heaven smile upon you.
3: 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Thank you again for listening to the broadcast today, and God bless you all. In the name of our Lord and Savior, Jesus Christ.
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0: Once again, this is the Make Room for Jesus Radio Ministry, and I greet you in the name of our Lord and Savior, Jesus Christ, and with the same greeting that Paul sent to Timothy, his son, in the gospel. Grace, mercy, and peace from God the Father and Jesus Christ our Lord be unto you this day and always. I'd like to begin with a word of prayer for the churches of the living God that send Jesus Christ. Heavenly Father, we're so grateful and thankful, Lord God, that we have come to the saving knowledge of our Lord and Savior, Jesus Christ. Father, that we acknowledged our sins and have repented of our sins, have been baptized and buried in Jesus Christ for the remission of our sins. And we thank you, God, for the gift of the Holy Ghost that now abides on the inside. Father, we're praying today because we're living in a time that you have declared in your word, a time of sorrow. Father, but we're not ignorant of Satan's cunning devices, O Lord God. We're not deceived, my God, because you are God Almighty. And we come unto you today, God, because we are bombarded with lies and deceptions by so many, God, in leadership today. But Father, we look unto you, Father, who is the author and finisher of our faith. We pray today, God, you write the truth of your words in our hearts, Father, that we might not sin against you. And God, we know that whatsoever man soweth, that shall he also reap. Father, we're praying, God, that the saints of God may live a peaceable life, may continue to call upon that name that's above every name, might be able to continue to demonstrate our salvation of the resurrected Savior, Jesus Christ. We ask that you resurrect today, Father, all those that are yours. God, that you resuscitate those that are dying. God, we're praying today, God, that you breathe revival into the hearts of every believer, Father. God, we know that you're not coming back for a building, but you're coming back for a church without wrinkle, without spot, or without blemish. Father, because of your word today, we have access to the cleansing power, God. Hallelujah. We ask you to help us to acknowledge, oh God, those things that we need to lay aside, every weight and every sin that do so easily beset us. And Father, we're praying that the light that you've given us will shine bright, God, in this dark time in which we are living. God, there ought to be a witness in the earth, Father, of our soon coming King. There ought to be a preparation of your people, God, a watching and a praying, lest they enter into temptations. God, your word is true, and every man is a liar, Father. So we're standing upon your word. Let your word from heaven come down. Hallelujah, because it is forever settled in heaven. Hallelujah, God, and we look for that solid ground to stand upon while all of the ground is shaking. God, we're standing upon your word, which cannot be shaken. Father, we ask you to give strength to those that are weak. Stretch forth your hand, God, and touch those that are afflicted with sicknesses and diseases. Let them receive the healing virtue that you said in your word. By your stripes we are healed. It's a promise, God, from the Father. It's the children's promise of healing. God, rebuke doubt, fear, and unbelief. Rebuke even now, God, the angels of death, oh God, that's stalking somebody. But Lord, we want to live, and we do live in you. In you we live and breathe and have our being. And for that we give you thanks. And for that we're going to praise you, God, in spite of situations. We pray that our faith fail not, God, as we enter into this time, God, that you've spoken of in your word, that we not be weary in well-doing. Hallelujah. That we faint not, Father, because you are there to help us. You are there to provide for us. You are there to strengthen us. You are there, Lord, to take us unto the end. In Jesus' name we pray. We give you thanks for this time of prayer. In Jesus' name, amen. Once again, I would like to share with the listeners something that has been pressing on my spirit, amen, through an incident that I had experienced. I had to be reminded by the Spirit of God that He is my first responder. And not only is he my first responder, but he's the responder to everyone that has faith in what he has declared in his word and faith and confidence in what he can do. The incident that I was encountered with was one that required medical attention, and it was urgent that help was needed immediately. My first thought was to get help, and the help that I sought was not the Lord, but it was with man. I thought about getting someone to the emergency room or to urgent care, whatever was necessary, even calling for EMT assistance. It was only then, when I was reminded by the Holy Ghost, that I had not sought the Lord. in prayer. And even then, I was troubled in my mind about getting an effective prayer through. But I thank God for the leading of the Holy Spirit, because the Bible says to be careful for nothing, but by prayer and supplication with thanksgiving, let your request be made known unto God. And upon praying, amen, I seemed to get an answer immediately. And I was led by the Spirit on what actions to take. And it was really simple. I took the simple actions of just doing what the Spirit had spoken, and the problem seemed to be resolved. There was no hospital visit. There was no EMT called. The family did not have to respond in an emergency matter. But God answered and showed up on time. And in the process of him answering so quickly, he also left me the message, the fact that he is our first responder. The scripture comes to mind, amen, to seek ye first the kingdom of God and all of his righteousness, and all these things shall be given unto you. And before we run off and say, but God gave us wisdom to do this or that, God gave us his word, and his word should be first in our lives. The message I have today is because we've been so indoctrinated to our culture that depends upon what is readily available for us. And how often do we seek other means rather than seeking the Lord? There's been many incidents in my lives where something has come up, amen, and I try to rationalize to within myself on what to do, and only until secondary or second thought that I remember to pray first and seek God first. And usually this happens in a time of panic when we don't know what's going to happen, and we rely upon our natural instinct to do something. And I think the reason for this is because of that Adamic nature that we have from Adam. Now, this may be a far stretch for some of us, amen. This particular scripture in 1 Corinthians, the 15th chapter, it says in the 45th verse, "And so it is written, the first man, Adam, was made a living soul. The last Adam was made a quickening spirit. Howbeit that was not first which was is spiritual, but that which is natural, and afterwards that which is spiritual." Our first response to things may be natural, but afterwards, if we have the Holy Ghost abiding in us, it has to be spiritual in order for God to move in the manner in which he declared he would for us, being a very present help in the time of trouble. However, naturally, we look at our most urgent conditions, our health, our finances, the help that we need, and what decisions we should make. And then we choose the most efficient things that are readily available. But how sufficient is the grace of God that's given unto us? Philippians 4:19 lets us know, "But my God shall supply all your needs according to his riches in glory by Christ Jesus." Once again, the Psalms remind us in Psalms 46:1, "God is our refuge and strength, a very present help in trouble." He's not like man that maybe possibility, who knows, maybe show up, but God is always a very present help for his people. Psalms 34:9 lets us know that there's going to be a want of those things if we don't fear God. And if we don't fear God, we'll be missing out on what God has provided. The scripture says there is no want to them that fear the Lord. And in this instance of fear, it's not talking about being afraid of God, but being afraid of missing out if we don't fear God enough to bring everything to him in prayer. Not as a second alternative, but as our first alternative. But we must have faith in what he has declared in his word. The psalmist David lets us know in Psalms 37:25, David said, "I'm young and I'm old, but I've yet to see the righteous forsaken or his seed begging bread." We don't have to beg God for things. We just have to believe and take him at his word. He instructs us to ask, and it shall be given. Seek, and ye shall find. Knock, and the door shall be opened. When we beg, amen, we are begging for his mercy, his grace, and his forgiveness, because we have trespassed against him, and we've been in our flesh. Paul lets us know in 2 Corinthians 7 and 1, having therefore these promises, dearly beloved, let us cleanse ourselves from all filthiness of the flesh and spirit, perfecting holiness in the fear of God. I have to throw this scripture in there also, because the Bible declares whatsoever is not of faith is sin. And according to 1 John 1 and 9, it says, if we confess our sins, he is faithful and just to forgive us our sins and to cleanse us from all unrighteousness. Church, we need to put God first again in everything that we do. He is first, and we need to recognize him as such. He says, I am Alpha and Omega, the beginning and the end, the first and the last. God, we cannot get around him. We cannot get around his word. Amen. He ought to be first in everything that we do. If not, he's going to be the last one that we see at the judgment seat. I hope and pray that the following scriptures would just help us in believing and seeking God first in all things. Seeking the Lord is not a new thing. It is from days of old, from the days of creation up until this day. Deuteronomy 4 and 29 says, but if from hence thou shalt seek the Lord thy God, thou shalt find him. Thou shalt find him if thou seek him with all thine heart and with all thy soul. First place to seek God is not for things, material things, but to seek him in our hearts, because the heart is deceitful above all things and desperately wicked, and no man should know it. But David, hallelujah, and the scriptures have let us know that we need God, amen, to seek him in our heart for a new heart, a clean heart. Hallelujah. Romans 10 and 10 lets us know, for with the heart man believeth unto righteousness, and with the mouth confession is made unto salvation. David said, thy word have I hidden my heart, that I might not sin against thee. Yes, you have to prepare your heart to seek the Lord. 1 Chronicles 16 and 11 says, seek the Lord and his strength. Seek his face continually. When we are outnumbered in any situation or overwhelmed with anxieties or trials and tribulations, don't you know what to do? You can take a lesson from King Jehoshaphat. And Jehoshaphat had feared his enemies, but he set himself to seek the Lord. Psalms 9 and 10 says, and they that knew thy name will put their trust in thee, for thou, Lord, hast not forsaken them that seek thee. Psalms 14 and 2, the Lord looketh down from heaven upon the children of men to see if there were any that did understand and seek God. 27 and 8, when thou sayest, seek my face, my heart said unto thee, thy face, Lord, will I seek. Psalms 34 and 10, the young lions do lack and suffer hunger, but they that seek the Lord shall not want any good thing. God already knows what we have need of even before he asks, but he wants us to have a communication with him, to have a relationship with him. That's why he says to seek, to ask, and you shall receive. If you talk to God, God will talk to you. But when you talk to God, you better talk to God in a manner in which he understands. He understands his word. He hastens to perform. He hurries up and make an effort to perform his word, because he doesn't want it to return to him void. Psalms 84 and 11, for the Lord God is a sun and a shield. He's a sun. He'll shine in the dark areas of your life. The dark areas are areas where you may lack understanding, but he told us in all of our getting to get understanding. He's a shield and a buckler. The Lord will protect us. Amen. The Lord will give grace and glory. He said, no good thing will he withhold from them that walk upright. Are you walking upright? Are you stumbling? You need his strength to stand. All you have to do is to believe and call upon his name. The Bible declares that the steps of a good man are ordered by the Lord, and he delighteth in his way. Though he fall, he shall not utterly be cast down, for the Lord upholdeth him with his hands. The Bible also declares in Isaiah the 40th chapter, even the youth shall faint and be weary, and young men shall utterly fall. But they that wait upon the Lord shall renew their strength. They shall mount up with wings as an eagle. They shall run and not be weary. They shall walk and not faint. By not putting God first sometime or remembering his promises unto us, amen, we may, hallelujah, get weary. But he said in Matthew 11 and 28, come unto me, all ye that labor and are heavily laden, and I will give you rest. Take my yoke upon you and learn of me, for I am meek and lowly in heart, and ye shall find rest for your souls. It doesn't matter what you might be going through today, what the circumstances look like, amen. Remind yourself that you're not walking by sight, but by faith. And according to Isaiah 55, 4 and 6, it says, seek ye the Lord while he may be found. Call upon him while he is near. If you are alive and breathing today and have life in your body, God can be found. But he wants us to seek him first. He's warned us, amen, even as the children of Israel, when they were in trouble and they needed military support, they thought to go down to Egypt for help. Our help cometh from the Lord. He said in Isaiah 31 and 1, woe unto them that go down to Egypt for help. You know, Egypt is a form of the world for us today. That's where they were in bondage and slaves to the Egyptians. Isaiah goes on to say, and they stay on horses and trust in chariots because they are many, and in horsemen because they are very strong. But they look not unto the Holy One of Israel, neither seek the Lord. Just like the Israelites of that day, the people of the Lord this day are yet trusting in the world. They're trusting in the material things which they possess, their education, their money, their friends, their popularity, their church. But the scriptures let us know, they that trust in the Lord shall be like Mount Zion. They shall not be moved. Things are changing. People are changing. Even the church as we know it today, sometimes it's difficult for us to know who are of the Lord and who's not. The church is so much becoming like the world that we can't really distinguish too much of a difference. And like the Israelites of old, many of them wanted to go back to Egypt. They thought that slavery and bondage was better than seeing the hand of God move on their behalf. He had brought them out. He had destroyed their enemies in the Red Sea. He provided manna and water in the wilderness, but yet they murmured and complained about God, even making themselves idols to worship. Some of us idolize our doctors, idolize maybe our pastors, and idolize, amen, the prescription medicine that keeps us going. But we need to get rid of certain things and put our trust in the Lord. The Bible says, trust in the Lord with all thine heart and lean not on thine own understanding. In all thy ways acknowledge him, and he shall direct our path. Every born again Christian, blood washed in the blood of Jesus Christ, repentant soul that's been buried in baptism with Jesus Christ and have the gift of the Holy Ghost, amen, have direction. If you don't have direction, it is only because you are leaning on your own understanding. But the word of God is a lamp unto our feet and a light unto our path. And Jesus is the word made manifest for our sake as an example for us to follow. Not only he himself an example, but his word is forever settled in heaven. He told us in John 14 and 13, and whatsoever ye shall ask in my name, that will I do, that the Father may be glorified in the Son. If ye ask anything in my name, I will do it. That's Jesus' word, and his word is true. The question is, do we have the capacity, the trust, the confidence, the faith in what God has declared, with the patience to wait upon God, because his ways are not like ours. His thoughts are not like ours. He's given us insight to his ways and to his thoughts. And we know that God is never late. He's always right on time. A delay is not a denial of what God has promised to them that love him. Isaiah 59:1 says, "Behold, the Lord's hand is not shortened that he cannot save, neither his ear heavy that he cannot hear." God, no matter how many people are praying, God hears the voice of his own. His ear is not overburdened with hearing the prayers of the saints. The prophet Isaiah said in another place, 65:24, "And it shall come to pass that before they call, I will answer, and while they are yet speaking, I will hear." We should not forsake the opportunity to pray and bring all our requests unto God. We ought to be instant in prayer. We sing that old gospel hymn, "What a Friend We Have in Jesus," all our sins and griefs to bear. What a privilege to carry everything to God in prayer. But the next stanzas let us know our fault. It says, "Oh, what peace we often forfeit. Oh, what needless pains we bear, all because we do not carry everything to God in prayer." And if we're concerned about the status of the churches today, if we're concerned about what's going on here in our country and the events that are happening around the world, we ought to be God's prayer warriors in the earth, because it's the prayers of the righteous that availeth much. God hears not the sinner's prayers, but they that be a worshiper of him, he heareth. And they that worship him must worship him in spirit and in truth. The word of God speaks of the righteousness in Romans 10:6. It says, "But the righteousness which is of faith speaketh on this wise, say not in thine heart, who shall ascend unto heaven, that is to bring Christ down from above, or who shall descend into the deep, that is to bring Christ again from the dead. But what saith it? The word is near thee, even in thy mouth and in thy heart. That is the word of faith which we preach." We use our tongues to speak a lot of things, some good, some bad. But we have power in our tongues to talk to God. His word, amen. We remind him of his word. We remind him of his promises. We let him know that we are standing on his word. And just like Jacob that wrestled all night long until he got his blessing, sometimes we have to hold God, amen, at our will until he blesses us. Hold on. Don't turn loose until you receive the promise. You will have to fight the good fight of faith to hold on, but hold on and have confidence in God. 1 John 5:14 says, "And this is the confidence that we have in him, that if we ask anything according to his will, he heareth us. And if we know that he heareth us, whatsoever we ask, we know that we will have the petition that we desire of him." The scripture let us know if we delight ourselves in him, he will give us the desires of our heart. And to delight ourselves in him is to obey his word. One last point I'd like to make is that we should not relegate God to an afterthought or second place in taking actions in whatsoever situation may come our way. But let him, his word, take first place and precedence in all of our affairs. God have dealt to every man a measure of faith, and faith cometh by hearing, and hearing by the word of God. It's so important that the preaching that's being preached, even though we preach the gospel message of salvation, we preach against sin, we preach about receiving the Holy Spirit, we preach on having wisdom and knowledge and understanding, but the key to all the preaching is for us to have faith and confidence in God. When we pray the prayer of faith, and believe God and receive an answer, it exalts God. It gives us a testimony. It makes us witness of his glory. And without faith, it is impossible to please him. And faith, like love, is a work in action. Our faith will be tried, and it is essential that we keep the faith that was delivered unto the saints. Faith will be tried time and time again. Even the disciples, after they had seen so many miracles that Jesus had performed, and he was right there with them, and we know, according to his word, he said he'll be with us even unto the ends of the world. But the disciples were right then with Jesus in a boat, and he was asleep. The Bible tells us in Matthew 8 and 24, "And behold, there arose a great tempest in the sea, insomuch that the ship was covered with water, but he was asleep. And his disciples came to him and awoke him, saying, Lord, save us, we perish." In another gospel, it says, "Carest thou not that we perish?" You need to know that God cares. He's not willing that any should perish. Continuing in Mark's 4 and 39th version, it says, "And he arose and rebuked the wind, and he said unto the sea, Peace be still. And the wind ceased, and there was a great calm. And he said unto them, Why are ye so fearful? How is it that ye have no faith?" It says, "And they feared exceedingly, and said one to another, What manner of man is this, that even the wind and the sea obey his voice?" Once again, when the storms of life began to blow your way, and it seems like you don't know what to do, you just do what God has instructed us to do, to call on the first responder, the one that's able to do anything but fail. If nature, the wind and the sea obeys his voice, we ought to obey his word likewise and come to know and receive the peace of God that passes all of our understanding. And not only receive that peace of God, but to see the miracle working power of God in our lives, to make us greater witnesses for those that don't know him, that don't know him in the pardon of their sins, that don't know him in the promise of comfort, don't know him in the promise of meeting and supplying all of our needs. God, everything that God has said unto us is yea and amen. We ought to take a stand. Stand upon his word. Make God our first responder, and we will see him show up. He's always a God that's going to be right on time. And if we put him first, we'll find out that he is everything that we need. Hallelujah. And that we can depend on him.
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0: 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And may God bless you and keep you.

0: Yes, yes, yes. We're on, WTMR. Turn us up a little bit.
1: Yours needs to come down just a little bit.
0: Yes, indeed. Yes, Lord. Oh, Lord. Have mercy on me. Somebody ought to say, Lord, thank you this morning.
1: Thank you, Lord.
0: Yes. On our knees. Let us drink

0: Thank you. Thank you. Thank you for grace. Thank you for mercy. Lord, we thank you and we give you glory. We give you honor. We give you praise. Let's praise God together on our knees. Thank you, Sister Gaston. Thank you, Mr. Boston. All of our friends and our family. Thank you, Sister Mixon. All the wives, all the husbands. Yes, indeed. Thank you, Pastor Dabney. Sister Dabney, thank you. Sister Mix, we thank you. Yes, indeed. We're going to receive our communion right now. Get your table together. Come on. Pastor Dabney?
1: Yes, yes.
0: Go ahead.
1: 1 Corinthians, the 11th chapter, starting at the 23rd verse. I'm breaking up.
0: Go ahead. I'm adjusting. Go ahead.
1: For I have received of the Lord that which also I delivered unto you, that the Lord Jesus, the same night in which he was betrayed, took bread. When he had given thanks, he broke it and said, take, eat, this is my body, which is broken for you. This do in remembrance of me. After the same manner also he took the cup. When he had supped, saying, this cup is the New Testament in my blood. This do you as often as you drink it in remembrance of me. For as often as you eat this bread and drink this cup, you do show the Lord's death until he come. Wherefore, whosoever eat this bread and drink this cup of the Lord unworthily shall be guilty of the body and blood of the Lord. But let a man examine himself, and so let him eat of that bread and drink of that cup. For he that eateth and drinketh unworthily eateth and drinketh damnation to himself, not discerning the Lord's body. For this cause many are weak and sickly among you, and many sleep. For if we would judge ourselves, we should not be judged. But when we are judged, we are chastened of the Lord, that we should not be condemned with the world. Wherefore, my brethren, when you come together to eat, tarry one for another. And if any man hunger, let him eat at home, that you come not together under condemnation. And the rest will I set in order when I come. May the Lord add a blessing to the reader, hearer, and doer of his word, and sanctify deep down in our hearts.
0: Bless your heart. That was beautiful. That was beautiful. Wow. That's Pastor Dabney from the Helps Ministry, always helping somebody. He helped me and Sister Mix some weeks ago, and we're grateful. Sister Dabney, while I got the mic in my hand and Pastor can't reach it, we thank God for you. We thank God for the love you've shown us once again. And to all those, Sister Gaston, to all those who are listening today, let's give God praise. Let's give him glory. Let's give him honor.
1: Yes, yes.
0: Oh, Lord. Have mercy on me. Yes, Lord, we thank you. We thank you. And we honor you. To all of our children, get in church. For real. The Lord is coming back. Don't let it be said you waited too late. To the husbands, to the wives, get back in church. You're going to need the Lord Oh, yeah, you're going to need the Lord. We need him now. How much more later? WTMR, we love you guys. And we ain't scared who we tell. Eternal God, our Father, we thank you for grace and we thank you for mercy, your love, and your kindness. We thank you for being so good unto us. And we just say thank you, Lord. Someone may be sick, ailing right now. We ask that you would touch them from the crown of their heads to the soles of their feet. Lord, we pray that you would bless them, Lord. Oh, in the name of Jesus, you are worthy to be praised. Bless all of our listeners, Lord, name by name and one by one. Lord, send healing in Jesus' name.
1: Yes.
0: We pray. Amen.
1: Dear Heavenly Father, we also ask that you take this sacrament out of its natural into the spiritual. Let this bread represent your broken body. And let this cup represent your shed blood. And dear Heavenly Father, you said, do this in remembrance of me. Lord, we're remembering you. So Lord, we ask that you bless us as we take this communion. In Jesus' name we pray. Amen. Now that you have your sacraments, because he sacrificed for us, you want to take this bread, which represents his broken body, and let us eat. You want to take this cup, which represents his shed blood on Calvary, and say, as often as you do this in remembrance of me, let us drink.

as Brother David Washington, part of our broadcast team as well. Yeah.

0: play a song or put an announcement for me. I'm gonna be still.
1: How you doing there, Reverend?
2: No, I can make it. Yes, Lord. Yes, Lord. My life is in your hands. Yes, Lord. Yes, Lord. Thank you. Thank you for grace. Thank you for mercy. My life. My life is in your hand. Amen. We are To God Be the Glory radio broadcast. We hope you're having a great day today. This is the day the Lord has made. I will rejoice and be glad in it. Amen. This is the day. Don't wait till tomorrow to praise Him. You can start right now. Somebody ought to say amen.
1: Hallelujah.
2: Oh, hallelujah. I hear you. Go ahead, I hear you.
1: Hallelujah.
2: Hallelujah. Glory, glory, glory.

0: Yes, yes, yes. Amen. All right, we are To God Be the Glory radio broadcast. And you are in the mix on today. Amen. I hope the day is finding you in good spirits, love, peace, and joy. Amen. To you, my sister, and to you, my brother, in the name of Jesus. Pastor Dabney, how are you? Say hello to the world.
1: Hello, hello, hello. I'm blessed by the best, even though I'm going through the test.
0: Oh, all right, I heard that.
1: But I know I know the Lord is the best, though. So we just thank God for another day's journey. We just thank God for another opportunity to expound on God's word. But before we expound on God's word, we want to thank Him for waking us up.

0: this morning. Starting us on our way.
1: Well,
0: leading us and guiding us, Lord, with our mind stayed on Jesus. It's Labor Day. What? It's Labor Day. What kind of labor are you doing? Are you laboring for the Lord? That's my message coming up. It's Labor Day. Hallelujah. So we just thank God. Thank God for my wife, my family. I don't want to call names because I might leave somebody out. So we just thank God for all the listening audiences, all the people I know. We ask that you continue to bless them. And we know that God is on his throne. You know, we didn't need an alarm clock to wake us up. The Lord woke us up. And so we just thank God for him waking us up, starting us on our way. Mixing still riding and going on. Mixing still preaching the word. And Sister Josie still right there. We just thank God that we're still going on. You know, we had to encourage one another. You know, sometimes your presence can encourage one another. Sometimes your offering can encourage another. Sometimes just being silent and listening can encourage another. Whatever it is, Lord, let it be led by the Holy Ghost, led by his Spirit. Oh, he led and guided my mother, and he led and guided my father, and in turn, they took us to church. They didn't send us. They took us to church. And guess what? The church got in me. That Holy Ghost. Didn't know why I had to go to church, and didn't know why I had to put on my Sunday best when I was small. But you know what? You always got to give the Lord your best. He wants the what? Best of your service. Not when you feel like it, not when you get time. He wants the best. And guess what? It's like tithing. You can get the best from him. It's a form of tithing, putting your time in. Ecclesiastes says there's a purpose and time for what? Every season. And for that we say thank you. For that we say hallelujah.
1: Oh, bless the Lord. Bless the Lord. Couldn't have said that no better, Pastor Dabney. We thank you, Pastor and Sister Dabney from the Helps Ministry. Amen. We are just delighted to have you in the studio as partners in Christ Jesus. Amen. When we get to heaven, he said, did you help mixing out? I know what you're talking about. I was too tired to make it over there and all that stuff. You think, you know, mixing need help. Go and help that boy. Amen. Amen. David Washington, let's hear from you. Come on, say something. I know your parents are proud of you. There you go. Say hello to the world.
2: 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And for my friends out there at New Tabernacle Baptist Church, Pastor Kevin L. Haynesworth and his wife, Sister Charmaine Haynesworth, First Lady. Shout out to my friends, my band, Brother June Johnson on the bass, Brother Curtis Holmes on the organ, Brother Mike on guitar. We are really ripping it up for Jesus. Yes. And I want to say thank you, everybody, for allowing me to come into your homes and on your cars, listening and making sure that Jesus is there while we're on the air.
1: All right, Brother Washington. God bless you. All right, we got a commercial. Let's see if it's going to play.
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because of who you are, I give you praise.

0: Somebody ought to say thank you, Jesus. Come on.
1: Thank you. Thank you.

0: Yeah, but you need, you can't turn that up in here.
1: What is this? You're right.
2: Prince of Peace, come on.

0: Yes, indeed. Because of who you are, I give you glory. Have you been giving God glory? Hallelujah. He's worthy. He's worthy to be praised. Am I right about it?
1: Yes.
0: He's worthy to be praised from the rising of the sun to the going down of the same.
1: Yes.
0: The Lord is worthy to be praised, and we are honored to be in the presence of the Lord and in the presence of His people. You know, it's a great thing to be saved. You know that. You know how many people out there that's not saved, and they could die today or tomorrow. I'm telling you, if you're listening to this broadcast, it's not by mistake. You ain't saying, "Well, Mixon, go and tell me the same thing I've been telling them." Ye must be born again.
1: Yes, yes.
0: Your first birth is through your mama. Your second birth is from heaven. The Lord wants to give you a new nature. You keep wondering why you keep falling in the same trap. You keep falling in the same hole. Because the Bible says we must be born again. Amen. Your firstborn is through the flesh. Now, to be born again is by the Spirit. You got to ask the Lord to come into your heart. You got to ask Him to forgive you for your sins and your transgression. You have not because you have not.
1: Yes,
0: oh,
1: not.
0: I'm preaching better than y'all saying amen.
1: Amen.
0: You have not because you ain't asked for it. You got, if you go to the store and just stand there, the man going to look at you and you going to look at him. But if you never ask for nothing, you'll never get anything. You got to say, "Lord, I'm a sinner.
1: Yes.
0: I'm messed up." Amen, somebody.
1: Amen.
0: And when you say that to God and He sees your heart that you mean it, He will forgive you. We're here. How you think me and Pastor Dabney here? We're not here because we were good people. We were terrible. Oh, you ought to say amen. Such were some of you. We were good sinners. Amen, somebody. But now we want to be good saints. We want to be better in Christ.
1: Amen, amen.
0: No, we haven't reached perfection, but Jesus did. And if I just grab His hand, oh, hallelujah. Somebody ought to say, "Lord, thank you."
1: Thank
0: you. Sister Gaston, it's quiet today. New Simons, Pastor DJ Lawrence, is quiet today. Oh, Bishop First Lady Shoebake is quiet on the day. Sister Brother Figaro is quiet today. Barbara and Bernard, Janet and Washington, they quiet today. Minister
1: yes.
0: Carol Brown, Minister Hill, they're quiet today. You got to ask the Lord. You got to get to a point with yourself. They didn't have a song, "I Got to Write a Letter." Mr. Boston would know it. "I got to write a letter to myself." Sometimes you got to remind yourself. We have to get a relationship with Christ. You got to give your life to the Lord. The battle that you're fighting is not a natural battle. It's a spiritual battle. The Bible says ye must be born again.
1: Yes, yes.
0: First birth is through your mother. Your second birth is through the Holy Spirit. You must be born again. And they asked Jesus, "Oh, can a man go back into his mother's womb and be reborn?" No. Amen. You must be born of the water and of the Spirit. You must be born again. Ask the Lord to help you. You've been trying to get help all your life.
1: Yes.
0: Jesus is your help. Amen. Jesus is your help. Oh, glory to God.
1: Glory.
0: He's worthy to be praised. Pastor Dabney, talk to us.
1: Hey, guess what, y'all? It's Labor Day. It's Labor Day. What are you doing? What type of work? Labor means work. What type of work are you doing? And if I was to say something or was to give a sermon, I'd say purpose has an alarm clock of its own. Y'all hear me? Purpose has an alarm clock of its own. Wake up. You ever had an alarm clock and the alarm clock go off and you look at it, then it goes off again? You know, you got that timer on it, then you shut it off. You might not want to get up, but what I'm telling you is purpose is calling you. Ecclesiastes 7 and 8, to every purpose, there's a time and judgment. And I love Ecclesiastes 3, 1 through 8. To everything, there's a season and a time to every purpose under the heaven. And we're under the heaven. What are you doing? It says a time to be born, a time to die, a time to plant, a time to pluck up that which is planted, a time to kill, a time to heal, a time to break down, and a time to build up, a time to weep, and a time to laugh, a time to mourn, and a time to dance, a time to cast away stones, and a time to gather stones together, a time to embrace, and a time to refrain from embracing, a time to get, and a time to lose, a time to keep, and a time to cast away, a time to rend, and a time to sow, a time to keep silent, and a time to speak, a time to love, and a time to hate, a time of war, and a time of peace. What profit him hath he that worketh, and that wherein he laboreth? What are you doing? What's your purpose? What's your purpose? Can my wife pray? What is your purpose? Have I strayed? Did I let life get away from me? Have my vices caused me to not do my purpose? Or do I have selfish motives? You know, am I thinking about myself? Or can I reflect on how Jesus died for me? How he sacrificed for me? How he's brought me and my family over thus far? Or am I just focused on me? I got to get to work. Jesus gave you that job. Got to get my car fixed. Well, who gave you that car? Who blessed you to get that car? Problems in the house. Well, some people don't even have a house. When I was traveling to Africa, I saw poverty on a different level. When I went to Haiti, I saw it on a different level. And the only thing I could do is say, thank you, Lord. They wasn't worried about a place to stay. They was worrying about something to eat for that day. They were talking about their daily bread. Not stored up, not put in the freezer where you let it get frozen too much and you got to throw it away. No. They were looking for their daily bread. And for that, I say thank you. Lord, look down upon them and bless them. Have I strayed? Am I lazy? Sunday morning, I know where I'm supposed to be in Sunday school and in the church, but I got tired because you blessed me with a job, and I worked all week, and I worked overtime, and now I don't want to go to church. Hallelujah. Are we lazy? Or are we just too busy? Busy doing this and busy doing that, but yet and still you woke us up and gave us the activity of our limbs. You woke us up to a brand new day. And when we woke us up, we was able to get up. Clothed in our right mind. And for that, I say thank you. Or have we strayed because of family? We're more focused on doing this for our family and doing that for our family, but yet and still we can't take our family to church. I got blessed the other day. I had my great-grandsons in the car with me, and they, before they moved, used to come to the ministry regularly. And don't you know, they recited some of the things that they had learned as children, and it blessed my heart that they still remember them. It said, train up a child as he would go, and he what? Soon will not depart. I mean, it blessed my soul that they remembered what they were taught as children. And they start talking about that. Oh, yeah, yeah, Papa, we know that. We know this. Train them up. And then if you're going through something, trials come to make you strong. What are you talking about, Brother Pastor? Well, the Lord brought you over so you can tell somebody else how they can get over. Because guess what? We are overcomers. We are overcomers. I thank God for my wife. She usually gets on the air, but we're having technical difficulties, so she probably won't be able to come on. But it's Labor Day. And purpose has an alarm clock.
0: Yes, indeed. I know that's right, Pastor Dabney. Thank you for that. Amen. What is our purpose? What is our purpose? What is your purpose today? Amen. Will you be going to service? Will you be ministering to someone? Very important that we find our place and then occupy. Didn't he say occupy until I return? Amen. The Lord's coming back, y'all. He's coming back. And as Pastor Dabney alluded to, we don't want our work to be undone. You have a work to do. You have a ministry to fulfill. You out here at 25, 30, 35 playing with these young people. Listen, you're going to need to make a life for your children, a life for your grandchildren. Amen. You got to get your life together. The kids nowadays, they see all kind of stuff in the house. We don't know what you're doing. Amen, somebody. And we have to take control. Amen. We have to give our lives to the Lord. To our young people, our heart goes out to you. To our children, our heart goes out to you. I'm telling you, the Bible says you must be born again. You say, well, Dad, I'm already born. That was your first birth. That came from your mother. There's another birth. You come from Jesus. You ask Christ to come into your life. Let him know you can't stop drinking. Let him know you can't stop lying. Let him know you can't stop stealing. Let him know you can't stop doing wrong. Let him know you got to confess it to him. You got to confess your sins to the Lord. Only he can wash you clean. Only he can turn you around and place your feet on solid ground. Only Jesus can do that. We're telling you every week, Jesus is the way, the truth, and the life. When are you going to give your life to the Lord? And then when you give your life to the Lord, you got to get you a different group to hang with. I grew up in a project down there at Richard Allen. We know how to get high, get on, or whatever y'all call it now. Amen. But the Lord touched my life, and he brought me out. And he wants to touch your life. You ain't nothing new under the sun. We done been through what you've been through, did what you did, went where you went. But we have decided to live for Jesus. We have decided to repent. Maybe somebody today, I believe this is the first of the month, maybe somebody today is listening to the broadcast and you saying, Reverend Mixon, I need the Lord. I need the Lord today. I want to pray with you. I want to pray with you. You ready to pray? Just say, Lord Jesus, forgive me for my sins. Forgive me for my transgressions in the name of Jesus. Lord, we pray, Lord, that you would watch over us. And we ask forgiveness, Lord, for our sin and for our sinfulness. And Lord, we thank you.
1: Thank you, Lord.
0: And we give you glory. We give you glory, Lord. Amen. To God be the glory for all that he's done. Lord Jesus, come into my life. Be my Lord. Be my Savior. And Lord, forgive me for my sins. My parents told me I was wrong.
1: Yes.
0: I didn't listen to them. The teacher told me I was wrong. I didn't listen to them. Some of my aunts told me I was wrong. I didn't listen to them.
1: Preach, mix,
0: the church
1: preach.
0: Folk told me I was wrong. I didn't listen to them. And I got myself in a whole lot of trouble. Well, you can come out of that.
1: Yes.
0: If you tell God for real,
1: yes.
0: I'm sorry for what I did, places I went, things I've done. The Lord will save your soul.
1: Yes.
0: Even if you're in prison.
1: Yes.
0: Even if you're a liar. Even if you're a thief. He'll save your soul.
1: Yes.
0: Right where you are. He said, well, Reverend, I'm in jail. He'll save you in jail.
1: Yes.
0: The Lord is waiting for you. You're not waiting for God. God is waiting for you.
1: Preach, mix, and preach.
0: Say that you're sorry for your sins and then go in a different direction. You need some different friends. Your old friend's going to take you back to the old places. I got people that invite me to places. I don't go because I don't belong there anymore.
1: Yes.
0: And you don't belong there neither. It's time. Get your house in order. The Lord is coming back.
1: Yes, he is. Yes, he is.
0: Pastor Dabby got on me because I was still I was still getting the room together, the radio room together when he came in. He's like, man, you just starting this. Amen. And I thank God for him for that word that he gave me. Pastor Dabney.
1: Here's Sister Dabney. We want to ask her to give us a prayer and expound a little bit.
2: Amen. So I'm thanking, praise God for another day. And God has just been so good. And we just want to thank him in our own way.
1: Speak louder.
2: So Father God, we come to your throne of grace and mercy on this day. We thank you, Father God, for what you did on yesterday to bring us into a new one. We thank you, Father God, for each and every person that you have allowed to come along with me, with my husband, with the Mixons, with Brother Washington, all those who are listening. Father God, we just bless your holy and precious name for who you are. We just give you the glory, Father God, for who you are. We thank you, thank you, thank you, Father, Son, and Holy Spirit, because you have directed our steps, Lord. We thank you, Father God, for listening to our cries. For those moments in life that we don't know which way to turn, we want to say thank you,
1: thank
2: Lord.
1: You.
2: We thank you, Father God, because we know it was you yesterday, and we know it was you today. We thank you, Father, Son, and Holy Spirit, because we know that each and every situation that we have gone through in our lifetime, that you have brought us through. We thank you, Father God, because we know that each and every one of us has our purpose, Lord God. But first of all, Father God, we know that the purpose has to be geared towards you.
1: Yes.
2: You, the Father, the Son, and the Holy Spirit, who make things possible for us to do on each and every day. All the way up until these very ages that we are today, Lord, we thank you.
1: Thank you.
2: We give you praise and we give you honor, Lord, because we know that we could not have made it without you on our side. We thank you, Father, Son, and Holy Spirit,
1: yes.
2: Because we know that you're so kind, so generous. We know that you love us, Father God, unconditionally. We thank you, Father God, for the Mixons, Lord God, for what they're going through and for you bringing them out on the other side.
1: Yes.
2: We thank you, Father God, because they realize who you are in their lives, Lord. We thank you, Father God, for each minister that has come on before, Lord God, and has blessed each and every soul that has listened, Lord God. We thank you, Father God, most of all for just aligning us together, Lord, as one. Thank you, Father God, for my husband, Lord God. I ask that you'll keep on protecting him, shielding him, and keep on allowing him to go up the King's Highway, Lord. We thank you for each and one, every one of our family members, Lord God. We ask that you'll continually look over them and bless them as no one else can do but you.
1: Yes.
2: We just appreciate the fact that you are God, and you're God all by yourself, Lord. You don't need us, but it's because of love lifting me.
1: Yes.
2: Love lifted me. Oh, my Lord, we know that love lifted me. I just want to talk a little bit about what is purpose. And I was looking up purpose and said, everybody's talking about it, but what actually is it? And you know, us mothers, we have a purpose. The fathers, they have a purpose. Even the children, they have a purpose.
1: Yes.
2: But most of our all, we know that God, the one who created us, has a purpose in and through us. Now just think about the key word, on purpose. The key Bible verse about being created by God for a purpose in Ephesians 2 and 10, which says, "For we are God's handiwork, created in Christ Jesus to do good works
1: yes.
2: which God prepared in advance for us to do." And just think about it. In Ephesians 2:10, it says, states that you are God's masterpiece made from specific good works.
1: Yes.
2: In Jeremiah 29:11, it states that God has plans to give you a future and a hope. Then Isaiah talks about in 43:7 says that God created everyone for his glory.
1: Yes.
2: Not just me, not just my husband, not just the Mixons, not just Brother Washington, but all were created for his glory. Amen. And we think about Psalms 139:13-16, it says, explains that God knit you together and wrote all your days before they came to be. And if you just give yourself a chance to think about the purpose and what he has done in our lives, what he has created for us to be a part of him, and the love that manifests in and through him to us, we just can't. That's a win-win situation.
1: Amen.
2: A lot of people
1: Amen.
2: Don't understand the reality of it all, and that's what makes people do what they think is the right thing, which is not. When they go their way, their own way to try to manifest what they want to do in life and call it a purpose.
1: Amen.
2: That's not a real purpose. Amen.
1: Amen. Amen. We thank God. We just thank God for Sister Dabney. We just thank God for her. And now we're going to put Brother Washington on. Thank you.
3: Thank you very much, Reverend Dabney, Mr. Dabney, everybody. I want to encourage everybody. This is the Labor Day weekend. We all have our ways of laboring and bringing home the money and things. Like whether you are a minister or a person who is in working out in the field or the gardens out there, or even if you're doing a radio show and you're the announcer and you're ready to talk about what's happening. There are many kinds of laboring, but without Jesus, your laboring is without anything, man. So even the kids out there, they're laboring in schools and colleges and universities, trying to get those answers right, trying to get on top of their game, either at football or whatever they're doing. Without Jesus, they won't be doing anything. So, ladies and gentlemen, boys and girls, I encourage you, without Jesus, you cannot do anything without Jesus. Now we'll turn it back to the pastor.
1: Amen. I just got one thing to say, and I'm going to turn it back over to my friend, my confidant. I got this thing that says, anyway, anyhow. People are unreasonable, illogical, self-centered. Love them anyway. If you do good, people will accuse you of selfish, ulterior motives. Do good anyway. This is called anyway, anyhow. If you are successful, you win false friends, true enemies, succeed anyway. The good you do today will be forgotten tomorrow. Do good anyway. That's called selective amnesia. Honesty and frankness make you vulnerable. Be honest and frank anyway. People favor underdogs, but follow only top dogs. Fight for some underdogs anyway. What you spend years building up may be destroyed overnight. Build anyway. People really need help, but may attack you if you help them. Help them anyway. Give the world your best half and get kicked in the teeth. Give the world your best anyway. Anyhow. What am I saying? What are you saying, brother pastor? Keep it moving towards Jesus. Keep it moving. They crucified him. They took him the long way around. They embarrassed him. They put the nails in his feet and his hands and put a thorn on his head. And
0: my Lord.
1: They talked about him. They spit him on. Mm. And guess what? They put nails in his hands and his feet. Yeah. They took him the long way around.
0: Lord.
1: And guess what the first thing he said? What did he say, Mixon? Father, forgive them, for they know not what they do. Mm. Can you imagine that? Somebody talk about you and you get upset.
0: Yeah.
1: Somebody do a little thing to you. But they whipped him all night long.
0: Oh, my God.
1: And in front of his mothers and the mother friends. And the friends deserted him. You understand? What happened to the disciples?
0: Mm.
1: And guess what? He didn't say a mumbling word.
0: Wow.
1: But when he did speak, the Holy Ghost, he said, Father, forgive them, for they know not what they do. When you get offended today or tomorrow or next week, remember, Father, forgive them. They don't know what they're doing. Especially our children can offend us. They don't know what they're doing. They don't know how much love we done put in them.
0: Yes.
1: They don't
0: yes.
1: know how much time.
0: Yes.
1: How much sacrifice. But
0: yes.
1: Guess what? There's no greater sacrifice than Jesus did.
0: Yes.
1: The man that gave up his only life for us. And for that we say thank you, Lord. Thank you, Lord, for coming down 40 in two generations for me, for you, for the entire human race to save us. All we got to do is believe that he died and rose again, and therefore we're saved.
0: Oh, hallelujah. Pastor Dabney, that was outstanding. That was Sister Dabney, that was outstanding. You guys encourage us, and we want to thank God for you. I'm hearing it on the radio in my little studio here. You're all just talking like to the air, but I actually hear you coming out the radio, and it's awesome. I tell you, God is good. God is good. Big shout out to all of our friends, Minister Carol Brown, Minister Carol Hill, Bishop and Sister Shoemake. God bless you. The Figaro family. Boy, I got to get by there to see y'all. What that song they used to sing? Where is all my friends? That's an old song, y'all. That's a Teddy Pendergrass song. Y'all know nothing about that.
1: You telling your age now.
0: Yeah, I'm telling my age. And I'm telling my stage as well. Brother David Washington, you just keep hanging around. Just keep hanging around. That's how you get to where you're going. Just keep hanging around. I hope the door, there goes Brother Washington. He has beautiful parents. Oh, my God. They are beautiful people. We thank God. And Pastor Dabney, I don't know what to say about you. The Lord sent you here to help me, Pastor, not to beat me up.
4: From the Helps Ministry.
0: Talk about what you do for a minute. We're about to go off the Helps Ministry. You got a minute.
1: Well, the Helps Ministry, we came out of Cathedral Faith Baptist Church, and then the pastor ordained us and sent us on our way. And we started the Helps Ministry about 10 years ago. And the Helps Ministry is an acronym for helping, enjoying, and loving people to salvation through Jesus Christ.
0: Amen. And amen. Pastor Dabney.
1: We're helping people. And not only are we helping, but, you know, we're creating jobs through our solar panel initiative and our computer class. But most of all, we're helping people to learn about Jesus Christ. Look at us. That's all we're saying is.
0: Because if they learn how to build a house but wind up in hell,
1: so
0: that's not good.
1: So why can't they just look and learn how to do this and say, well, why are you doing this? It don't cost nothing. Are you doing this for free? And they say, why? I say, Jesus.
0: Wow. Powerful.
1: Jesus.
0: Powerful.
1: We're trying to help the community, educate the community. And if anybody wants to learn about solar panels or learn more about the computers, the number is 267-847-6626. That's 267-847-6626. You need prayer, 267-847-6626. And to God be the glory.
0: All right. We want to thank Pastor and Sister Dabney for looking beyond our faults and seeing our needs. Amen. These computer things. I got two computers up here, and both of them acting a little silly. But it's all right. Thank you for tuning in once again. I'm Reverend Mixon. We are To God Be the Glory broadcast. 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We need to send a donation. 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Many of y'all know me. Y'all can call me and say, Mixon, I got something for you. I had a lady come to the house and put something in the mailbox or something. But once a month, if you can, give a donation to our ministry. We are To God Be the Glory radio broadcast.
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0: That's correct.
1: 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TGB Mixon.
0: And that Mixon is spelled M-I-X-S-O-N. 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TGB again. Mixon. M as in Mary. I-X-S-O-N. 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We got some stuff we need to get fixed in here, and you know how cost goes up. So do what you can. If you know me, call me, say, Mix, I got a donation. Can I drop it off or pick it up? I'll come pick it up. Amen.
1: Love. Give, and it shall be given back to you. Press down,
0: shaking together.
1: Man shall give you from his what? Bosom.
0: Oh, yeah. From his bosom. God bless you.
1: Oh, I'm excited.
0: God bless you. Be encouraged, y'all. Thank you for tuning in. May God bless you real good. It's Mixon in the morning.

0: for helping me. Thank you for helping me.
1: God bless you, sir.
2: Like this again.
1: All right. Yeah, I'm going to get it together. All right, bro. Watch your step. Thank you, Pastor.
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0: Good morning. Welcome to Perfect Peace Ministry radio broadcast with Dr. Raymond M. Gordon, Sr., Senior Pastor of the St. Matthew's Baptist Church, which is located on Route 322 in Williamstown, New Jersey. Perfect Peace Ministry is a listener-supported ministry. 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The mailing address is Perfect Peace Ministry, P.O. 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
1: Chapter 8 and verse 37 says, nay, no, no way, no chance, nothing. In all these things, we are more than conquerors through him that loved us. Evil cannot extinguish our expectations or unblockable blessings. Believers in Jesus Christ are continuously confronted with conflict and commitments which leads to persecution. Satan strategically attacks us, making us feel emotionally empty, amen, spiritually suffocated, amen, and reducing us to mental misfits. However, in the midst of all of this hostility in hell, this fatigue, our fractures, our fight, our failures, God objects to our opposition and says, no. Amen. No way, nothing, not a chance. And reassures us of our victory. If you are struggling with depression this morning, it is probably caused by one of three things. Either you are haunted by something from your past, or you are worried and anxious about something in the future, or you are just depressed about the present. And Romans chapter 8 has a solution for all three. There is now no condemnation to them that are in Christ Jesus. So if you're struggling with your past, your past, if you're saved, has been forgiven. If you're struggling with the future, verses 38 and 39 says that nothing can separate us from the love of God that's in Christ Jesus. So we are fully secure. And if you came to church this morning and are struggling with the present, verse 28 says, and we know that right now, this morning, all things are working together for the good of them that love the Lord and are called according to his purpose. Living this life can be a roller coaster. We go from the mountaintop to the valley, and we must learn to take the mountaintop thinking into the valley. That the mountaintop is the exception, but the valley is the rule. Do I have a witness? It's no good to get on the mountain and see all the glory and splendor of God and the joy and the praise and the energies. And then when you get in the valley, you forget it all. We got to learn to get in the valley and say, I will bless the Lord at all times. Those troublesome times when the marriage is on the rocks, the children are wayward, the money is funny, the health is failing, when you can get in the valley and say, I believe God, weeping may endure for a night, but joy is coming in the morning. When you start pulling back up the promises that he that had begun a good work in you will keep on doing it to the day of Jesus Christ. You got to know that you know that you know that you know. You can't make it in this life on a feeling. You got to walk by faith. You got to know deep down inside that God said, I'll never leave you, nor will I forsake you. Can I get a witness? You got to know that when you go through the valley, when you're in, amen, around predators, when you're being chased, when you don't feel good, when you want to give up, when you want to give out, when you want to give in, when you feel like stop living, you got to know that God said, can I get a witness? No man shall pluck them out of my hand. You got to pull up your security. You got to know what's in your bank account. Can I get a witness? I heard Paul say in Colossians 2:7, as you have received Christ Jesus, so walk ye in him. You received him by faith, walk by faith. You can't walk by your feelings. You can't get down every time things go wrong. You got to put on that helmet of salvation. You got to walk like you know what's going to happen. You got to energize yourself. And I heard the Bible say, and Paul, listen, the Bible says that he encouraged himself in the Lord. Don't wait on the pastor, the preacher, the teacher. Don't wait on your family. You got to get along with God, and you got to speak to yourself. You got to talk to yourself. You got to preach to yourself. You got to teach to yourself. Can I get a witness? You got to come away knowing that I am more than a conqueror through him who loved us. You got to look at that devil and say, take your best shot. Can I get a witness? Because I'm a child of the King. I'm a royal priesthood. I'm a holy nation. I'm a peculiar people. I was born twice, but I'm only going to die once. Can I get a witness? For me to live is Christ, and to die is gain. Too many of us are living on a cuff of our feelings. And we think now that we're saved, nothing should go wrong. Spiritually, everything should go wrong. Now that you're saved and that Satan can't have your hell, Satan can't have your soul, Satan can't send you to hell, Satan can't devour you, now everything ought to go wrong. Can I get a witness? But I just dare you, I dare you, I double dare you, I triple dare you, I triple dare you to start pulling that word up.

0: And what Paul does to the believer in Jesus Christ, those that are saved, born again, blood washed, blood bought, the Apostle Paul ends this chapter with a crescendo of questions and qualifiers in poetic form. He asks questions that need no answer, but he answers them anyway. Can I get a witness? He talks to himself through experiences and exposures and exposition. And child of God is here that in the book of Romans from chapter 6 to 8, just giving you some information, there are six laws from chapter 6 to 8. And when a born-again believer gets saved, only one law takes out the other five. In chapter 6, there's the law of marriage, which is longevity unto death. There's the law of sin and death. There's the law of Moses. There's the law of the flesh. There's the law of the mind. Lord have mercy. But he talks about the law of the Spirit, which enables and empowers us to live for God. And it makes us justified in God's sight. So once we get saved, we are now under the law of the Spirit, which assures us the victory. Amen. Just because the Holy Ghost lives inside of you, you got the victory. He is a down payment. Can I get a witness? He is the earnest, Lord have mercy. He's the down payment of God that you got to see God. Can I get a witness? He's the one that empowers us. He's the one that gives us understanding of exposition. He's the one that enables us. Can I get a witness? He's the one, amen, that helps us through. He's the paraclete. He's the paracletos. He's the paraclete who walks beside us. He comforts us. He strengthens us. When we get ready to give up, he pulls us up. He's a tow truck from heaven. Can I get a witness? He pulls us in. He sends out the net. Can I get a witness? And it's here in this context that Paul addresses three things that I'm going to deal with today. Contextually, he deals with the grace of our protection, the goodness of our promotion, and the glory of our power. I want you to see this, and we'll look at this expositionally, that the book of Romans, real quick, and I need to say this, said it before, that the book of Romans is for lawyers. Yale and Harvard, back in the 16, 1700s, were law schools, and they were Christian schools who were for lawyers. They taught law. And one of the curriculums to get your law degree was to pass the book of Romans.
1: All right.
0: Because it lays out a case. Chapter 1, all Gentiles are going to hell. Chapter 2, amen, all Jews are going to hell that don't know Christ. Chapter 3, everybody's going to hell for all have sinned and fallen short of the glory of God, in case I miss somebody. Can I get a witness? Chapter 4 is about justification. Chapter 5 is about sanctification. Chapter 6, amen, is still about sanctification. Chapter 7 is about this dual nature. Although I'm saved, these other laws start entering to the equation. Although I know the Ten Commandments, the law of Moses, I still have the law of my flesh, the law of my mind, the law of sin and death, and I'm bound. Amen, with my mind, I serve the law of God, in my flesh, the law of sin. Oh, wretched man that I am, who shall deliver me from the body of his death? And then Paul goes on to say, but thanks be to God who gives us the victory through Christ Jesus. So chapter 8 is the glorification of the believer. It's the good news, it's the contract, it's the covenant, it's everything you need to know, amen, that where you and I will end up at the end, we're going to end up in victory. Can I get a witness? That when we begin to look at this 8th chapter, and I want you to see this, that Paul in verse 37 says, no, nay, nothing, not a chance, nada. No, in all these things. Now, the question, what things?

0: Paul first says, nothing can prevent our protection from God's grace.
1: Amen.
0: The context is grace. Grace is love we don't deserve. And in this love we don't deserve, the answer to the first three questions, verse 31, 33, and 34, all of them have questions, he gives qualifiers. Here's the question. When you go from 37, he talks about no, in all these things, we are super conquerors through him, that's Jesus, that loved us. Now he's going to qualify the question. Go back up to verse 31. What shall we then, the word then means we have to go back. What shall we then, first question, say to these what?
1: Things.
0: Well, before we enter into the context of the immediate, we got to go back. And what Paul begins to do is say that verse 20 of chapter 8, that God moves us from hostility to hope. Let me stop. Part of the package of grace, God takes all the hostility against us and, yeah, he remakes it into hope. The believer is never without hope. Can I get a witness? And tribulation, chapter 5 of Romans, brings patience, perseverance, and perseverance brings experience. We have to go through some experiences before we can boast about hope. It's the mountain and valley of our experiences that typically depress us. Can I get a witness? He says, not only does the Spirit move us from hostility to hope, but verse 22, God groans and prays for his people. Amen. And what does that mean? There are three groans in the chapter. Creation is groaning ecologically because the rivers are polluted, the waters are messed up, the air quality is not good. And creation is groaning for redemption. Secondly, we groan. We groan. I don't know about you, but I groan. I groan trying to live this life. I groan trying to be yielded. I groan over my problem. It is a quiet groaning that only the Spirit can hear. Are you getting this? But the third groan in the text is the Spirit groans. He intercedes, he prays for us in our groaning with his groanings, amen, with a language that's not understandable to us. He groans to God on our behalf. Can I get a witness? Grace says, I will make hostility hope. I will pray and groan in God's will on your behalf. And then verse 28 says, and God begins to orchestrate in his providence every event, all things, all suffering, all temptation, all sin, and accomplish both temporal and eternal objectives. And we know that all things are working together for the good. That's not for you to understand. That's for you to accept. Can I get a witness? And then, verse 29, God predestinated, marked out beforehand, our destiny in Christ. We are called, justified, and glorified. All that comes under grace. So God says, Satan, take your best shot. The answer is no, no way, not a chance. Because of my grace, and the church needs to know more about grace. See, grace is love we don't deserve. Can I get a witness? Grace will humble you, won't it? See, grace keeps reminding you, but for the grace of God, there goes I. Every time, and see, when you know you're living under grace, you can't talk about people, you can't put down people, you can't be self-righteous about people, because you understand what grace did for you. Can I get a witness? Grace, grace, grace came alongside of me. Grace forgave me. Grace saved me. Grace justified me. Grace, hey, come on. Can I get a witness? That child of God, because of grace, we are protected. Look at verse 32. Go to verse 32. Are you with me? The first thing in 31, he says, what shall we say then to these things? 31, if, and the word if in the Greek always means since God is for us. Oh, y'all ain't getting it. You say, well, wait a minute, aren't you up there changing words? No, because in Matthew chapter 4, when the devil came to Jesus, he said, since you are the Son of God, make these stones bread. Can I get a witness? Since you and I belong to God, here's the question, who can be against us? The first thing that he's dealing with is a believer's enemies, verse 31. You don't need to worry about your enemies. Keep your eyes on your friends. That came from my mother. Why? Because no weapon that's formed against you shall prosper. Your friends can't hurt you. Your enemies can't hurt you. Satan can't hurt you. He can't put you in hell. Can't take your soul. Your enemies can't do anything to interfere with your future. Whatever God's got for you, you getting. Oh, I'm preaching up in this place. People want you to think something can stand in the way. Nothing can stand in the way. Since God is for us, who? Who can be against us? I told you a story some time ago about a bully. Boy was going to school and a bully always took his money and hit him and whatnot. He came home, he had an older brother, a big brother. He was big too. He said, brother, this boy keeps picking on me. And he said, well, I'll tell you what you do. You go to that bully's house, knock on the door, stand there outside and tell the bully, I'm not taking no more. This is it. So the little boy said, I can't do that. He'll beat me. I said, just go do it. Little boy went to the bully's house, knocked on the door, stood on a step and said, he said, what you want? He said, I'm not taking any more from you. That's it. And the bully said, what? And the bully looked at the boy real hard. And the bully looked at him and just walked back and shut the door. Little boy ran home and said to his brother, he said, I don't understand it. All I did was stand on the step and say, you're not doing this anymore. And the bully looked like he was shaking. He went back in and shut the door. He asked his brother, what do you think happened? His brother said, I know what happened. While you were talking to the bully, I was in the street behind you. And the bully looked beyond you and saw me. So he went back in the house. We got a big brother called Jesus. And every time the devil looks at you, the devil sees Jesus. And no weapon that's formed against you shall prosper. If God be for us, then who can be against us? We got a big brother, don't we? He a bad boy, isn't he? He can walk on water. He can still storms. He can feed the hungry. And he's got all power in his hands. He deals with a believer's enemies, but then verse 32, he deals with a believer's excellence. Look what he says. He that spared not his own son, but delivered him up for us all, because Jesus died for me, how shall he not with him also freely give us all things? Verse 33 deals with election. Who shall lay anything to the charge of God's elect? Now, I'm messed up, got a lot of issues in a lot of areas. Don't say amen. But the one thing I do not suffer from is guilt of the past. Y'all ain't getting this time. But all the dirt I did, all the partying, all the drinking, and all the, you know, whatever else you'll never know about. You know why I don't have no guilt from the past? Because all of my sins were forgiven. Atonement was made. They were covered. God threw them as far as the east is the west, where they never come back. And he put up a sign, no fishing. You can't fish out my stuff, because my stuff is under the blood. Can I get a witness? So he says, if God forgave me, who are you to stand up and bring my stuff back up? Turn to your neighbor and say, neighbor, start no stuff. There'll be no stuff. I'm preaching now, Doc. You know why? Because some of y'all came here this morning, you still haunted from the past. You need to put that past away. Isn't that right? You need to forget those things that are behind and start reaching and start pressing to those things that are before you. He deals with believers, enemies, excellence, election, exalted position, verse 34. Who is he that condemneth? It is Christ that died, and rather that is risen again, who is even at the right hand of God making intercession. God says every time this poor boy sins, I'm praying for him. I'm in intercessory prayer for him. Can I get a witness? Are you praying with me? So grace says that no way, not a chance, amen, that nothing can prevent my protection. And therefore, I am more than a conqueror. I'm a super conqueror to him that loved us. Look at the second thing I want to bring to your attention real quickly. Secondly, nothing can prevent our promotion because of God's goodness. Look at verse 35. Are you in this thing with me?
1: Yeah.
0: Now, notice the play on words. Look. Interrogatives in English are who, what, where, when, and how. You need to follow those five words. They begin to give you clarity in Scripture. Just like the eight parts of speech, you know. When we dealt with that noun, pronoun, verb, adverb, preposition, conjunction, interjection, you know, that when you understand that a noun describes a person, place, thing, and it gives meaning to that, and a verb is action, and an adverb, what manner is done in, and the preposition is directional from, to, up, down, you know, remember that? Amen. Conjunction is the buts and the ands, isn't that right? When we start picking up on the eight parts of speech and the interrogatives, Scripture jumps at us. Are you getting me?
1: Yeah.
0: It's here, listen to Pastor, that he says, now watch this now, in verse 35, who shall, not what was in verse 31? What deals, amen, with experiences, but who deals with, amen, persons, powers, or precepts? He says, who shall separate us from the love of Christ? Now, what I did for the purpose of this sermon was to go into the Greek on every word and give definition in the original language. The word tribulations, he says, shall tribulation, which is thlipsis, it means affliction, adversity, or suffering. Now stop. Can affliction, adversity, or suffering take me out and separate me from God's love? The answer is no, no way, not a chance.
1: Okay.
0: So whatever you and I go through, it is still in God's jurisdiction of blessing you. Can I get a witness?

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That day that I tell her that I gotta run, run, run back to the Savior. Do my labor, cause his word is razor sharp.

0: beautiful town of Virginia, on the shores of Loch Ramore. 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
1: Young and old, to the Tom Farley Irish Hour. We will tell you what we know, what's going on in the neighborhood, and we'll be asking for your prayers and tell you of a beautiful Donegal lady who went to heaven. But first, I want to talk about Labor Day weekend. How many of you good GA men and ladies are still around? Because in bygone days, Labor Day was a day when Americans, Irish Americans and Irish came together for the Labor Day weekend playoff, for the Labor Day playoffs in some far-off city to see what city had the best team in the U.S. It was a time when you met people from home who might be out from Ireland playing for another city, or who you knew have to get together with friends that might already be living in another city. So that was our Labor Day weekend in the past, and I know many of you are still out here that went to the playoffs. It was a great weekend. We left on Fridays and come back on time Monday, on Sunday, come back at time Sunday to go to work Monday, and there was no excuses. So it was just, and if you were lucky enough, you brought the cup with you, and I guess a lot of the credit for the Labor Day weekend should go to Mickey Cavanagh, old Mickey Cavanagh, as we call him. Mickey Cavanagh with the brothers of Jim and his brothers that had the bars. Mickey was the guiding light behind the start of the North American League with some of his friends from up in Cleveland. They put it all together and worked on the logistics of the whole thing. And there we had a great 10, 12, 15 years or whatever it was of the North American League. It's done away with now, I believe. So, anyway, that's just what I wanted to get off my chest. So, now we're going to start off here with a medley of Irish songs. So, get your cup of tea, your slice of scone, a little red jam in it, a little butter, and sit down and relax for the next hour as you enjoy the music of Wet the Shamrock with a medley of Irish songs.

Okay, very good. Thank you very much, and thank you, Tyrone. Now we're going to tell you about McCluskey's Bar. It's located at 17 Cricket Avenue in Ardmore. It's open 7 days a week, serving lunch and dinner. 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The games are on down there today, I believe, and you'll have a great time. It's a great bar, almost 100 years old,

Okay, I'd like to tell you about Nathan Carter. Nathan Carter is coming into the Irish Centre on October the 30th, Friday night, October the 30th. It's going to be his, I think, his third trip here. He filled the Irish Centre the first two nights he was here. He's very popular in Ireland, playing all over the place, the full houses. And he'll be here with us at our very own Irish Centre on October the 30th. So if you get a chance, I'll tell you more about this because it's a long time yet away. So if you get a chance, book that night, October the 30th, Friday night, for your night out at the Irish Centre. And you'll have a great night up there with Nathan Carter. Now we're going to carry on. 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And like I said before, if you don't understand your policy, and none of us do, so take your policy in there to Brian and have him take a look at it, and he will take it from there. If it's a good policy, he'll send you away. If it's a policy that needs work, he'll tell you what it needs, and you can get him to do it, or you can go back to your own man and have him do it. So Brian McCallum at 215-508-9000. Now we're going to carry on here with Mac and O, Never Too Far From My Mind. Never Too Far From My Mind.

And now I'd like to ask you for prayers for those who are not feeling well in the Irish community and beyond. And we have Kevin McGurk, Chas Gorman, and Maureen Wilson. And the three of these are doing good. They're out and about, and they've a long way to go yet, but they're still doing good. At least they're out and can get out and about and looking good. I seen Maureen the other day, and she's looking great. So we'll keep them in your prayers. And also make little Macy Geiger, 4-year-old, and Ed Lass and his wife Teresa, and Carmen Boyce, and Jim McArdle, and Frank McCartan. Now, I want you to, when you think you're saying a few prayers during the day or at night or when you go to church or whenever you pray, say a couple of extra prayers for Frank McCartan, because he's going through a tough time right now, and we need to get Frank out at the hospital to get him home, and prayers will help a lot if we can get him moving. So keep all these people in your mind for the prayers, and don't let it get away on you, because one of these days you may need prayers, and you'll be glad to have the group that we have backing you up. So keep it in your mind, and I'll let you know the prayer list again now before we leave the air. I'll let you know about it so that you won't be, you know, saying you didn't know any about it. Now we're going to carry on here with Two's Company and Loch Malvern's Rocky Shore. Loch Malvern's Rocky Shore.

And I would like to tell you about, with sadness, of course, that we laid Patricia McGrory to rest yesterday in St. Lawrence Church, at St. Lawrence Church. She has been laid to rest in St. Peter and Paul Cemetery. Patricia was the wife of Patsy McGrory, and she went to heaven, and I can't tell you much about her, but I know she had kids and all this kind of thing, and they were a great couple, and I ask you know, to keep them in your prayers, and just remember, and the crowd that was there yesterday on Friday night for the viewing was huge, and St. Lawrence Church, which is not a small church by any means, was almost full yesterday for her funeral mass. So they'll be well remembered, but just keep them in your prayers. They were a great couple. Always, when you see them out, always happy. Always just a good couple. Patricia and Patsy McGrory. So now we're going to carry on here. But I also told you last week, I gave you a rundown of the Duffy Cut project up in Malvern. And now here is a little song with Mickey Coleman and Joe Devine about Duffy's Cut. A little bit of a song here about it, so that you'll be familiar with it.

Any word from John? Did he write a letter, ma? The John stamp arrived with all alive into Philadelphia. I heard the man named Philip Duffy was hiring at the port. Mile 59 of the railway line, strong men to shift the dirt. I'd say that John got hired, for he's not afraid of work. No better man with pick in hand to shift the Malvern dirt. So don't be getting troubled. Have yourself some food. I'd say in time he'll write a line and tell us all he's good. But no letter came, no footsteps ever crossed this door. She'd kneel and pray, both night and day, to see John's face once more. The sun would set beyond the sea, the years would pass away. Ma grew old and we laid her low, down at the graveyard brae. Now I'm old and I'm feeble, and times are getting tough. I'm haunted by the wonder of what went wrong. Where are you, John? Why did you not get in touch?

0: Well, that was Duffy's Cut, and thank you, Mickey Coleman. Nice verses there, and that explains to a lot of you what happened at Duffy's Cut that didn't know exactly what happened. Now, I explained a lot of this last week with the show, and I'm not going to go into it again, but I do remember when we were growing up, and a crowd of young lads sitting around the night, and a couple of old neighbours might come into the house, and the talk would be going on about this and that, and then, of course, the talk would eventually come round to the young lad that went to America, you know, and he never wrote home. You know, he never sent a letter home to his mother. And I wonder what happened. Could he be that careless that he wouldn't write home? And there was all kinds of excuses made for him. And you know, what we didn't know at the time was that there was places like Duffy's Cut, and that maybe this young man they were talking about was one of the ones who got swept up into Duffy's Cut by Mr. Duffy, if you call him Mr. Duffy, and that they were talking about him at home at the fireplace, and he was buried deep down in the earth up in Melbourne. So it's a sad, sad situation there. But anyway, we're going to try and keep it alive the best we can. So now we're going to carry on here. Luke Kelly and Kelly, the boy from Killand.
1: I'd like to sing a song, ladies and gentlemen. It's a great rebel song of Ireland, a great rebel song of the world called Kelly the Boy from Killand.

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Now I'm going to tell you about Martinelli & Sons. 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They're open 6 days a week, starting at 5:30 a.m. And they're located just on Route 3 on Township Line Road in Upper Derby, where West Chester Pike, Nelson Avenue, and Township Line Road all come together there. So, if you'd like to find out more about Martinelli's, just call down there. The number is 610-449-4100. 610-449-4100. And if you're here and you're working for somebody else and you think about going into the business for yourself, stop down and talk to Francis, he's the owner, and tell him you're thinking about going into business and see what he has to say. And if you're serious about it, he will help you all that he can, because he's a good guy down there, Francis, so he will take good care of you. The phone number again, 610-449-4100. Now we're going to carry on here with Dermot O'Brien, and north to Alaska.

You know, that song kind of brings a little sadness to me, because the late Bill McLaughlin, when you could corner Bill someplace to sing a song, that was generally one of the songs that he sang, North to Alaska. And it reminds me of Bill McCaffrey very much. And God bless you, Bill. You're a good man. We miss you. So we're going to tell you now here about, if you have somebody that's going to school, and they're off back there now, or at least they should be, and if you're having a little party at your home for anything, no matter what it is, and you're looking for a caterer, call John McShay's Catering at 215-520-6044. John McShay's Catering, and he will come out and do a great job for you. 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That's no problem too. If you have a hall, he'll go to the hall and set it up and do the catering. So call John McShay. You get with catering at McShay's.com or 215-620-6044. John McShay Catering. Call him and you'll be very happy with the job that you get done with John, because he's a good man and he won't let you down, that's for sure. Now we're going with Irish Rebel songs here, and the Boys of Wexford.

Okay, next I'd like to tell you about University College Dublin. It's Ireland's global university. And if you have a wee one, that's a wee one that wants to go there, if they're interested in studying there for one semester, 1 year or 4 years, applications are still open. All you got to do is contact Shannon Farley, North America at UCD.ie, and Shannon will fill you in on all the details. She is the representative of University College Dublin here in America. So talk to Shannon. She will fill you in. And like I said, she'll give you all the details. And if your wee one doesn't want to go this year, but maybe next year, they'll be ready then. Once you have talked to Shannon, they'll be ready to go next year. So don't forget, Shannon Farley, North America at UCD.ie. And she will set you straight. Now we're going to go on here for all you Kerry people, with Joseph Locke and the Rose of Killarney.

Francis, Mary, and Timothy, I hope you all enjoyed that. The Rose of Killarney. And Joseph Locke, I know he's not an Irish singer, but, you know, he does a good job, he's operatic, so he does a good job. I would like to tell you, this message is for us older people that are getting up there and not being able to get around the way we did in the past. I was struggling with wheelchairs and walkers and all that kind of stuff, and wondering how you can get in there in a car or whatever you're using. And if you have an appointment with a hairdresser or a barber or whatever it might be, and you're wondering how you're going to go there, I have the answer for you. All you've got to do is make one phone call. One phone call to Renee Cunningham. Renee's number is 610-247-1244. Put that down. Write that down. 610-247-1244. Renee is the mainline master hairstylist, and she will come to your home, and she will bring all her own equipment, set up in your house, and trim your hair, whatever you want done with it, and she'll be out of here in maybe a half an hour or 45 minutes, and she'll be gone. She cleans up after herself. There's no need to worry about it. And when she leaves here, the house is just the same if she's never been here, all for the sake of just that one phone call. So, call Renee, 610-247-1244, and she will do a great job for you. She's getting very busy at the moment, I believe, but she'll do a great job for you if you call her and she comes to your home. And you'll be very happy that wet morning when you were supposed to go out and go to the hairdresser, and the wet, you got up in the morning, it was wet. Just think, you could have stayed in, and Renee would have come to your house and done the hair for you without going out to a barber or a hairdresser or anything else. It's a great service, so try and get to Renee if you can. Now, we're going to carry on here, and this song is for three cabin people, three of my favourite cabin people, and they have carried the flag for cabin here in Philadelphia for many, many, many years, and they've been great, great stalwarts of the Cabin Society, and they're getting a little older now, I'd say. But anyway, we'd like to send out a little song to them about cabin, and the names of those that we're sending out the song to is Rita McCabe. Many of you know Rita, she was married to John McCabe from Leitrim, and Bridie Brady, wife of the late John Joe Brady, from out around King's Court out there. And Alice Meehan from down around Larva, down there. And she was married to Charlie Meehan. So here is a lovely number, County Cabin, for these three great cabin ladies. So it's County Cabin. And here it is. I hope you enjoy it.

Now, Rita, Brady, and Alice, I hope you enjoyed that, and all of you other cabin folk out there who are listening and maybe never heard that song. It's a relatively new song, so if you haven't heard it before, that's it. And let me know if you haven't heard it and if you'd like to hear it now and again. We can always put it on there, and it will remind you of home. So we're going along here now with telling you about Jack Michaud's Bar and Restaurant. Jack Michaud's Bar and Restaurant is located at 34 East Lancaster Avenue in the heart of Armagh. The phone number there is 484-416-3547. The bar has a large number of booths and large televisions where you can watch the games, the shows, whatever is on the television. You can watch it from any part of the bar. There are no black spots in this bar. It's all open up there and you can have a great time watching it. And it's located right there in the center of Armagh. In addition to its wide selection of craft beer, Jack Michaud's Cuisine includes American, Asian, bar food, burgers, sandwiches, Tex-Mex. So stop in soon for lunch or dinner. There's good food, good times, good spirits, and it's group friendly. So stop in and visit the bar and restaurant there, and you'll have a good time and see how you like it. And if you like it, then you'll be back again and again and again at Jack Michaud's Bar and Restaurant at 34 East Lancaster Avenue in the heart of Argyll. The phone number again, 484-416-3547. We're going to carry on here now with the Devitts and Down by the Glenside.

McDevitt's, the McDavis. So now we're going to carry on here. 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They'll do a good job for you. Now we'll go back to Mayo here, and Shane McGonigal, Homestead in Mayo. Here we go for all you Mayo folks.

For years, she wrote him letters. He kept them all together. And now they're in that suitcase, there by the door.

And now I want to come back and remind you again for the 30th of October, Friday night, Nathan Carter is coming to the Irish Centre. Excuse me, when he was there before, he filled it twice, at least twice, so we hope he'll do it again. So the 30th of October, Friday night, mark your calendar, get to the Irish Centre, all roads will lead up there, and for Nathan Carter and his concert. So now we're going to carry on here with Irish pub songs, and the name of this song is The Half Door.

There you go. That was the half door. Many of us left, and it was the last thing we closed behind us was the half door when you were leaving. Put the hinges out of the top of it, and out you went and headed for the great big yonder New York. So anyway, we're going to carry on here now with a local group, Blackthorn. Remember them? And Las Vegas in the hills of Donegal.

Okay, very nice there. The Black Pearl in Las Vegas and the Hymns of Donegal. So now we're going to finish up with one last song here from another local, Oliver McInhone. Oliver, by way of County Derry, graced our stages and platforms here for many, many years before he went to heaven. And his number is going to be "The Town I Have Loved So Well." So here's Oliver McInhone, and to sing this, and then I'll be back to say goodbye to you all.

0: Thank you. That's it for me for the day. Thank you, Tyrone, and thank you all for listening. And we'll be back here again next week. Same time, same station, same station, 11 o'clock till a little past 12. So thank you all, and hope you're around next week and tune in again. And if you have any special requests that you'd like to hear, or you have a birthday or anything like that that you'd like to hear, just give me a call, and we'll put you on there, and no problem. And whoever you're sending out to will enjoy it. So until next week, this is Tom Farley for a migrant, Lon August Bannock.
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there is an outpouring of the Holy Spirit at Faith Love Outreach Church, located at 1630 Germantown Avenue in Philadelphia, Pennsylvania. The hand of God is on this church. Steve LaFrieda, who is the servant prophet and pastor of Faith Love Outreach Church, cordially invites you to Sunday morning worship services starting at 11:30 a.m. You are also invited to Monday's 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

transformed lives. 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You will never be the same again. What's your story?

joy, precious people. I still got joy. Hallelujah. I don't look like what I've been through. And I'm glad on this afternoon that I still got joy. The world didn't give it. And guess what, beloved? The world can't take it away. Hallelujah. Bless the name of the Lord. I'm so grateful that I still got joy. Hallelujah. I'm glad. The Bible says that the devil come to kill, steal, and to destroy. But Jesus declares, I came that we might, that you and I might have life and have it more abundantly. I still got joy. Hallelujah. I could run with that. I want you to know that I still got joy, and I don't look like what I've been through. Hallelujah. But let me tell you, beloved, that the Lord's been with me every step of the way. Hallelujah. Hallelujah. And I can testify, I went to a meeting one night and my heart wasn't right, but something got a hold of me. Hallelujah. I still got joy. Here I am. Bless the name of the Lord. God is a good, good God, and he's so worthy to be praised. We gonna be real quick on today, and yet we gonna take our time. Father, we thank you for this day that you have made, allowing us to rejoice and be glad in it. Father, we ask that you be glorified on this afternoon, that you be magnified, exalted, and lifted up on this afternoon. Get your glory on this afternoon. Father, I thank you for every testimony on this afternoon, the testimonies of joy, the testimonies of peace that passeth all understanding. I thank you right now, God, that you allowing us to still have joy in the midst of our trials, in the midst of our tribulation. It was you that are faithful, God, and for that we say thank you. God, I'm asking that you stretch forth your hand to heal on this afternoon. Stretch forth your hand to deliver and set free on this afternoon. I'm looking to you, God, to open up the windows of heaven and pour out your spirit upon all flesh, that our sons and daughters would prophesy, that the old men would dream dreams and the young men would see visions on this afternoon, that you will pour out a blessing, a financial blessing to meet the needs of your people everywhere. I stand on your word that says, I've been young and now I'm old, and I've never seen the righteous forsaken or his seed begging bread on this afternoon. I said that I was gonna calm down and not do a whole bunch of hollering, but when I look back over my life and see how good God's been, it makes me want to tell somebody to hold to God's unchanging hand, that he's able to do exceedingly and abundantly above all that you could ask or think, because he knows our down sitting, he knows our uprising, he knows our thoughts are far off. So if I could say anything on this afternoon, ask and it shall be given.

amen. I'm a living testimony. I'm a living witness of God's amazing grace, his amazing power. Hallelujah. And I'm looking for those that'll stand on his word. For the word says in Psalms 46, to be still and know that I am God. Haven't you been with him long enough to know some things about him? They used to say, I know that I know that I know, and I know some more, that whatsoever God has promised, he's able, he's more than able to perform it. And I'm glad that his word won't return to him void. He says in Isaiah the 55th chapter, come on now, Isaiah the 55th chapter, he says, let the wicked forsake his way, and the unrighteous man his thoughts, and let him return unto the Lord, and he will have mercy upon him, and to our God, for he will abundantly pardon. For my thoughts are not your thoughts, neither are my ways your ways, saith the Lord. For as the heavens are higher than the earth, so are my ways higher than your ways, and my thoughts than your thoughts. For as the rain coming down, and the snow from heaven, and return not there again, but watereth the earth, and make it bring forth and bud, that it may give seed to the sower, and bread to the eater. So shall my word be that goeth forth out of my mouth. It shall not return unto me void,

It'll accomplish it. It won't come back empty. So I want you on today to trust in the Lord with all your heart. And lean not to your own understanding. In all your ways acknowledge him, and he shall direct your path. Bless us on this afternoon, Lord. Hallelujah. Have your way in your word. Hallelujah. Move by your spirit on this afternoon. He'll deliver and set free on this afternoon. Hallelujah. Hallelujah. Glory be to our God. And you on the job, may God bless you real good and your family. Hallelujah. Jarius, may God bless you real good and your family. Dominique, may God bless you real good and your family. Hallelujah. Meet the needs of your families everywhere, God. Let them know that you're still ruling and reigning no matter what's going on in the earth. Father, have your way. Stretch forth your hand to heal, deliver, and set free. Set captives free on this afternoon, Father. I'm asking that you remember my friend Anthony. Remember Miguel, Father. Remember Jimmy and his family, Rufus and his family, God. Remember every driver, every bus attendant, every one-to-one. Hallelujah. Remember every teacher, God. In the name of Jesus, remember the people of God everywhere.

kingdom, the power and the glory forever and forever and forever. Hallelujah. And that's long enough for me. And I thank you for it, God. Come on, say amen everywhere as we delve into the word of God. Hallelujah. Come on, real quickly, let's get St. John the 14th chapter, because I endeavor not to be before you long, but I want to share a little bit with you. Come on, St. John the 14th chapter, that's part of the New Testament. There's 27 books in the Old Testament, hallelujah, that talks about Jesus, and there's 39 in the Old Testament that prophesy of his coming, hallelujah, where they were going through the wilderness. They had to be delivered day through day. Different kings came, different judges came, but nobody was Jesus. Nobody was Jesus, and I'm glad that he came when the fullness of time came. Hallelujah, Mary, hallelujah, hallelujah, glory. Mary brought forth her son, hallelujah, having been a virgin, hallelujah, and I'm glad about it. It was prophesied in Isaiah, it was prophesied from Genesis, hallelujah, all the way to the New Testament, hallelujah. And after God said what he said in those 39 chapters, he got quiet for 400 years, and then the fullness of time came, and then here come the angels telling them Mary and telling them Martha, Mary and Elizabeth, hallelujah. I'm with Mary and Martha, y'all. Elizabeth, what was going to happen, because Elizabeth was barren, and then she had John, hallelujah. She was pregnant before Mary was, hallelujah. And then when she gets to Elizabeth's house to hear the salutation of Jesus, the Bible said that the babe John the Baptist leaped in the womb when Mary got there, hallelujah. I'm glad about it. Okay, that was my 15 minute interlude. Now we're going real quick. Like I said, you should be at the St. John, the 14th chapter, is Matthew, Mark, Luke, and John. John is the one that goes right into his preeminence. It talks about how God is. St. John talks more about Jesus, hallelujah, and his deity, how great he is, hallelujah, and his great love wherewith he loved us, hallelujah. John talks about love. That's why he talks about in the book, he talks about 1st, 2nd, 3rd John, same writer. Come on, John, St. John, 1st, 2nd, 3rd John, and he wrote the book of Revelations. John, come on, the same John, wrote St. John, 1st, 2nd, 3rd John, and Revelations. Did you hear me? John wrote this book, the one that was beloved of God, and that's why you hear him talking about love all the time. He's the one that was laying on Jesus' breast, hallelujah. He was hugging up and loving on Jesus, and Jesus was loving on him just like he loves you and I. Real quickly, we're going to St. John, the 13th chapter, and Jesus is preparing us for Calvary. He's preparing the disciples of what's getting ready to take place. And then I want to take a little time just to share this word with you. Hallelujah. It says, let not your heart be troubled. Ye believe in God, believe also in me. Hallelujah. Hallelujah. Let not your heart be troubled. The reason for that is when your heart is troubled, you can't concentrate on what God has said. He gives us a scripture to match our heart not being troubled. He says, be careful for nothing, but in everything by prayer and supplication with thanksgiving, let your request be known unto God. He said, but in everything by prayer and supplication with thanksgiving, not murmuring and complaining, but praying and telling God what it is that you need in your life. Hallelujah. I like that. He says, be careful for no thing. Whatever it is that you need from the Lord, you've got to tell him. Hallelujah. And how would you do that? Just like you would tell your friend, listen, I'm going through and I need a financial blessing. I'm going through and the lights are getting ready to be cut off. I'm going through and they talking about cutting my water off. This is how you would talk to your friend, believing that your friend is hearing everything you're saying. But sometimes in this life, we tell people and they're going through just as much as we're going through. But I want you to know, if you tell God about the things that trouble you, the Bible says that while you're yet speaking, while you're yet pondering it in your heart, God said that he would yet answer us. Hallelujah. So that's why he penned

be careful, but in everything by prayer and supplication with thanksgiving. And that means while you're telling him, Lord, I'm worried. I'm not in the position that you need me to be in. It's got all my concern right now. And the Bible said through Peter, 1 Peter 5:7, to cast all your cares upon him, for he cares for you. And I want you to know that while you're yet telling him, he's already making a way out of no way. He's already prepared to send somebody to help meet the needs. And that's why Paul cried out, but my God shall supply all my need according to his riches in glory. I like the fact that when he talks in Matthew, the 6th chapter, he goes on to tell us not to worry and fret about this life. He tells us that we can't even add no height to ourselves, and we can't get taller just by worrying. He tells us not to worry about what we gonna eat and what we gonna put on. He tells us in the midst of the struggle, in the midst of the trial, but to seek ye first the kingdom of God and his righteousness, and all these things will be added. I love the fact that his word lines up. He says that if we are willing and obedient, we'll eat the good of the land. If we're obedient to come to him with everything and not be careful, but to tell him all about our struggles. They used to sing in the Baptist church, I'm gonna have a little talk with Jesus. I'm gonna tell him all about my troubles. And while I'm telling him, about the children that are wayward, that the husbands that's mad, and the wives that are having problems, whatever.

Hallelujah. Glory be to our God. Isaiah the 55th chapter says, cast thy burden upon the Lord and he shall sustain thee. Hallelujah. Whatever the trouble is, we have to take it to the Lord in prayer. And I like this because the scripture in the 14th chapter talks about him going to prepare a place for us, because he said, there I am, you'll be there also. And then he said, not only am I going to prepare a place, people are questioning. I like the way God wrote the word for you and I, right? Because he already knew that there would be struggles. He already knew that people would be saying that he was just a prophet. People would just be saying that he was just a regular man. Hallelujah. And I like that in so many ways, because they was recognizing that God said that he would come in flesh. Hallelujah. So they was recognizing that he was a regular man. But everywhere that regular man was, he was showing them that he was a miracle worker. He was showing them that he was 100% man. And he was 100% God. When he was at the tomb of Lazarus, the Bible gave us the shortest scripture. Jesus wept for you and I to know that he felt like we fell. The Bible says he was tempted in all points like you and I, but he did not sin because he was 100% God. And I'm glad that he's in heaven right now and he's seated at the right hand of the Father. He's making intercession for you and I. I'm glad

worked him all night long, because Isaiah penned it, said he was a wounded for my transgressions, he was bruised for my iniquities, the chastisement of my peace was upon him, and with his stripes, I'm glad that they planted a crown of thorns on his head, I'm glad that they pierced him in the side, I'm glad that they beat his hands and his feet, y'all, with some old rusty nail, because the Bible penned it, but God demonstrated or commended his love while we was yet sinning. Christ died, and I'm glad on today that he's getting ready to crack the sky, and I want you to know that he said no man knows the day nor the hour that the Son of Man returned, but he's on his way back, because he said we're in the beginning of sorrows, there will be famines in different places, there will be earthquakes, wars and rumors of wars, sons would be against their fathers and daughters would be against their mothers. He said that they would be given in marriage and marrying one another, men lying down with men and women lying down with women. But he tells you and I to be steadfast, unmovable, always abounding in the works of the Lord, for as much as we know our labor is not in vain. He tells you and I to lay aside the weight and the sin that does so easily beset us, and run this race with patience. How you gonna run, Frida? I'ma keep my eyes on the prize. He tells us to let no man take your crown. I don't care what the world is doing. I don't care.

gon' yet stand. I don't care how the lawmakers do it, how they change the law and say you can lay down with a man and get married. You can lay down woman to woman and get married. I heard the Bible say that God said that it's abomination. He said he coming for the fornicators. He coming from the adulterers. He coming from the alcoholics. He's coming, and he's coming. According to Revelations, he says, if you're unjust, no, let's start with the right place. He said, if you're holy, be holy still. If you're filthy, be filthy still. If you're unjust, be unjust still. But to those that's looking, that's turning around, watching for his soon coming, we used to sing, don't let him catch you with your work undone. It's time to work, hallelujah. Work, hallelujah, in the vineyard of the Lord, hallelujah. I'm reminded, let me get there for you, hallelujah. And see, I want you to know, I don't want no blood on my hands. And in Revelations 21, he said, I saw a new heaven and a new earth, for the first heaven and the first earth were passed away, and there was no more sea. And I, John, saw the holy city, New Jerusalem, coming down from God out of heaven, prepared as a bride adorned for her husband. And I heard a great voice out of heaven saying, behold, the tabernacle of God is with men, and he will dwell with them, and they shall be his people. God himself shall be with them and be their God, and God shall wipe away all tears from their eyes, and there shall be no more death, neither sorrow nor crying, neither shall there be any more pain, for the former things are passed away. I will make all things new. And he said unto me, write, for these things are true and faithful. And he goes on to say, but the fearful and the unbelieving and the abominable and murderers and whoremongers and sorcerers and idolaters and all liars shall have their part in the lake which burneth with fire and brimstone, which is the second death. But he that overcometh shall inherit all things. I will be his God, and he will be my people. So I want you to know, you can't be looking at the Savior and thinking you're going to change, because he said going to send a strong delusion. Well, you'll be still doing that thing, believing you're okay to do it. Hallelujah. So it's time to cry out to God. Tell him all about your troubles and hold on to your joy, because he's coming back for a church that's made herself ready. I still got joy. Amen.

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0: 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Here is your host and speaker, Pastor C.D. 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
1: Hello, dear ones. Welcome to the Watchman Media Ministries. So good to be coming your way with the word of Almighty God. It's prayer time. Would you please bow with us as we approach the throne of grace in prayer? God is good. He's waiting to hear the prayers of his children, and he answers prayers according to his divine will. Thank God for that. Heavenly Father, we come to thee in the name of Jesus. We come in behalf of every listening heart, asking your blessings upon everyone who has tuned into this ministry. Lead, guide, and direct, supply needs as you see fit. Heal those who are sick, and bless those who need a financial blessing. Whatever the needs are with your people, dear Father, please satisfy. We'll give you the praise and the honor. We ask your blessings upon the spoken word and the leading and guidance of the Holy Spirit, that we might understand Bible truth and be willing to apply to our lives, that we might be ready to meet you in the clouds of glory. Thank you for hearing. Thank you for this opportunity to share your word. In Jesus' name we pray. Amen and amen. So good, dear ones, be coming your way with the word of God. God is good, and I'm happy to be able to share the word of God with you today. I do want to hear from you. I need to hear from you so that we can continue this wonderful ministry on your fine station. If you have not responded with a financial gift, now is the time to do so. And we need it now more than ever before, because we want to continue to spread the word of Almighty God using the medium of radio and media ministry. So please respond to the appeal. God will bless you if you give to his cause. He has promised that he will bless you. Here's our contact information. 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Post Office Box 305, Joppa, Maryland, 21085. 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Box 305, Joppa, Maryland, 21085. 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All gifts are tax deductible. Please send that love gift, and God will bless you in a very special way. Our key text is found in Matthew 24, verses 13 and 14. He that shall endureth unto the end, the same shall be saved. And the gospel of the kingdom, this gospel of the kingdom, shall be preached in all the world for witness unto all nations, and then shall the end come. And then a companion text is found in Revelation 18, verse 2. And he, the angel, cried mightily with a strong voice, saying, Babylon the great is fallen, and become the habitation of devils, and the hole of every foul spirit, and a cage of every unclean and hateful bird. We're continuing our series of messages on the subject, the gospel of the kingdom. Who is Babylon? That's what we're dealing with. This is part 7. The gospel of the kingdom. Who is Babylon. Well, this is a powerful study, ladies and gentlemen. And if there is ever a study that we need to really get an understanding of, it is this study. Because God has people in Babylon, and he's striving to get the word to them so that he can get them out of Babylon before it's eternally too late. This is a powerful, urgent message. We've been talking about the three angels' messages found in Revelation chapter 14, beginning at verse number 6. And we found out that these three messages from the angels that are flying in the midst of heaven constitute what the Bible calls the everlasting gospel. In other words, these three messages, last day messages, the last warning messages that God is sending to a lost, dying planet called Earth. And the messages are associated with the everlasting gospel. And we have pointed out that the everlasting gospel and the gospel of the kingdom are one and the same. So we have been studying these particular messages that God is sending to the world to make sure that we understand what they are saying and what God is asking us to do so that we can be ready to meet him in the clouds of glory. And I believe his coming is very soon. And this is why we're doing our best to get the word out. We've studied the first message. It said, fear God, give glory to him, for the hour of his judgment is come, and worship him that made heaven, the earth, the sea, and the fountains of waters. That's Revelation 14, verses 6 and 7. That is the first warning message that God is sending. Fear him, give glory to him, worship him, because we are living in the hour of his judgment. Powerful message, powerful warning. It is urgent. And now he sends the second message, found in Revelation 14, verse number 8. And there followed another angel saying, Babylon is fallen, that great city, because she made all nations drink of the wine of the wrath of her fornication. Now, ladies and gentlemen, as I said before, the message is urgent. These messages are urgent, and we need to pay strict attention to these messages and apply ourselves to what they say, because God is striving to get a people ready for his coming. Babylon is fallen. Our task today, to seek to find out who is this Babylon that is associated with the everlasting gospel that must be proclaimed all over the world before Christ's return. Who is this Babylon? Well, we also pointed out that it cannot be the literal Babylon that existed under the leadership of Nebuchadnezzar and Belteshazzar and those kings back in 636 B.C. It can't be that Babylon, because the Bible is clear that that Babylon was destroyed, that Babylon was conquered, and the Bible is clear that that Babylon will not exist anymore. So it can't be literal Babylon. Let's read it. Isaiah 13, verses 19 and 20. And Babylon, the glory of kingdoms, the beauty of the Chaldees' excellency, shall be as when God overthrew Sodom and Gomorrah, pointing out that Babylon was going to be destroyed. Listen at verse 20, Isaiah chapter 13. It shall never be inhabited, neither shall it be dwelt in from generation to generation. neither shall the Arabian pitch their tent there, neither shall the shepherds make their fold there. Indicating, ladies and gentlemen, that the literal Babylon that existed, which was one of the world kingdoms that the Bible talks about in Daniel chapter 2 and Daniel chapter 7. But God said that Babylon would fall and it would not exist again. So the Babylon, Revelation chapter 14, chapter 17, chapter 18, cannot be referring to literal Babylon. So the question, who is Babylon today? Who is this Babylon that the book of Revelation is talking about? And that's our task, because it's associated with the everlasting gospel. Now, this second last day message, ladies and gentlemen, is a warning against false worship. Remember, the first message says, worship him that made heaven, the earth, the sea, and the fountains of waters. God, in the first message, is calling people back to the true worship of the true God. So the second message is a warning against false worship. So Babylon must be associated in some kind of way with false worship. So the first message was urgent. And this second message is also urgent. Why? Well, ladies and gentlemen, it is urgent because worship is the center of the great controversy between Christ and Satan. Let me say it again. Worship is the center of the great controversy between Christ and Satan. Jesus Christ desires true worship. Jesus Christ deserves, true worship. He deserves it, and he desires it. Satan, ladies and gentlemen, also desire any kind of worship. He doesn't care what kind of worship he get. God will only accept true worship. But Satan will accept any kind of worship, and that's what he desires. And the Bible says God now is in search of true worshipers, according to John chapter 4, verses 23 and 24. I want to be that true worshiper. What about you, dear friend? I want to be that true worshiper. If no one else wants to be it, if no one else is doing it, I want to do it, because worship is the center of the great controversy between Christ and Satan. And I want to be fully on the Lord's side. So because worship is the center of the controversy, God is sending this second warning message to the human family just before his return, calling them back to true worship before it's too late. So the text is saying, Babylon is fallen. Babylon is fallen. Not going to fall. Not will fall. Not might fall. But Babylon is fallen. And then it says, fallen, fallen, which means that it's a continual fall. The message, my brothers and sisters, is important, because God declares that most of his people are in Babylon. Wow, did you hear what I just said? The message is important and urgent, because God himself declares that most of his people are in Babylon. You can read it. Revelation 18, verse number 4, I heard another angel saying, come out of her, my people, and be not partakers of her sin, and receive not of her plagues. Revelation 18:4. So the message is urgent. We need to take hold of it, to understand it, and to allow it to become a part of our thinking and our action. Now let me just digress here to make something clear, because Satan is constantly attacking Bible truth. And Satan attacks Bible truth by bringing in false theories and man-made commandments and ideas. I'm quite sure you've heard of the secret rapture. And I'm quite sure you've heard of the Antichrist. And based on the belief and teaching of many religious persuasions, the secret rapture is to take place before the Antichrist is revealed. And this is why most individuals don't see the necessity of really getting into a study of the book of Revelation, because most believe and teach that most of the things found in the book of Revelation will not take place until after the church has been raptured. So their thinking is that none of these things are going to affect the church, because the church will not be here when these things happen. Now, ladies and gentlemen, that is not according to Scripture. That is a serious misinterpretation of Scripture. And there's nothing in the Bible that says anything about God's people being raptured before the coming of Antichrist. It is just not there, my brothers and sisters. And by the way, I'm going to share with you where that teaching came from as you continue to listen to this broadcast. But I want to read something to you in the book of, let me find it now. It is in the book of Thessalonians. And I want to read it to you. Chapter number 2, 2 Thessalonians chapter 2. And we're looking now at verse number 4 of 2 Thessalonians chapter 2. And I'm saying to you that the Bible is clear that the Antichrist, the false religious power, the beast of Revelation chapter 13, the little horn of Daniel chapter 7, that represents the Antichrist, false religious system, whatever you want to call it. The Bible is clear that that power will be in existence and will be functioning before the coming of Jesus Christ. Let's read it. 2 Thessalonians chapter 2, looking at verse number 3 and verse number 4. Let no man deceive you by any means. For that day, and when Paul says that day, he's talking about the second coming of Christ. That day, the second coming of Christ, shall not come except there be a falling away first, and the man of sin be revealed, the son of perdition. Well, now, that's biblical, ladies and gentlemen. Paul is saying that before Christ comes, there's going to be a falling away in the church. Babylon is fallen. There's going to be a falling away in the church. And the man of sin will be revealed before the coming of Jesus Christ. And all will agree that this man of sin that Paul is talking about is referring to what we call the Antichrist, what is normally called the Antichrist, referring to the same power that Daniel talked about in Daniel chapter 7 about the little horn in verse number 8. The same power that John talks about in Revelation chapter 13, verses 1 and 2. The same religious power. Paul says that power will be revealed, will be functioning before the coming of Jesus Christ. So the messages are urgent. Notice how Paul describes the Antichrist in verse number 4, who opposes and exalts himself above all that is called God or that is worshipped, so that he as God sitteth in the temple of God, showing himself that he is God. That's Paul's description of this man of sin, this Antichrist that is going to be revealed before the coming of Jesus Christ. So, ladies and gentlemen, don't be deceived, as Paul say. Please don't be deceived. These messages are urgent, and they are for us today, because God is seeking to get a people ready for his soon coming, and Satan is trying to do everything he can to keep people from being ready for the second coming of Christ. So there's some questions that we need to ask and answer as we study about this subject of Babylon. Question number one would normally be, actually it'd have to be, who is this Babylon that Revelation is talking about? Who is he? Who is it? What is it? Got to find out. Then question number two, what is the fall of Babylon? What is that? How does it happen? Then question number three, how does the fall affect Christians today? A powerful question. And then question number four, who is God calling out of Babylon? And finally, question five, how can I know if I am in Babylon? Five important questions. And we're going to jump into these questions and see can we get some biblical answers to these particular questions. So question number one, who is this Babylon that Revelation is talking about? Well, let's go to Revelation chapter 17, looking at verses 1 and 2. See whether we can find out who is this Babylon that the Bible is talking about in Revelation. Come, I will show you the judgment of the great harlot who sits on many waters, with whom the kings of the earth committed fornication, and the inhabitants of the earth were made drunk with the wine of her fornication. Now that's Revelation chapter 17, verses 1 and 2. So it points out now that, and this is a terrible description here, I'm going to show you the judgment of the great harlot, prostitute, sitting on many waters. Well, now that means that many people are following her, because the term water in prophecy, according to Revelation 17 verse 15, represents people, nations, and tongues. So this woman now, this harlot woman, the great judgment of the harlot who sits on many waters, controlling the minds of people, multitudes, nations, and tongues. Even the kings of the earth have committed fornication with her. And the term fornication in prophecy has to do with unfaithfulness toward God. That's what the term fornication means in prophecy. And the kings of the earth have committed fornication with her. The inhabitants of the earth were made drunk with the wine of her fornication. Yeah, that's pointing out that most of the inhabitants of the world have drunk the wine of the wrath of her fornication. That is, they've become drunk, intoxicated with the wine. And the wine has to do with the teachings of this particular harlot. And this teaching has caused individuals to become drunk, spiritually drunk. Oh man, you can see how important this is. You can see how important this is, and you can see why it's so important to understand this message. So notice what verse 3 of Revelation 17 says. I saw a woman. She was sitting on a scarlet-colored beast, which was full of names of blasphemy. Well, that gives us a clue as to who this Babylon is. She's full of names of blasphemy. And we know blasphemy is a religious term. Therefore, this woman must be associated with some kind of religious system. Well, we're getting close of identifying who this Babylon is. Getting close. Well, let me say this before I close out today. And we're going to jump into this next week. There are only two parties upon the earth, those who stand for Christ and those who stand for Satan. Only two. And all of us are part of one. So Revelation chapter 17, Revelation chapter 18, and Revelation chapter 14 is dealing with the conflict between these two powers. Now, you be sure to tune in next week. We're going to continue this on our next broadcast. Please be sure to tune in. God has a special blessing for you. Let me pray for you now. Heavenly Father, bless your people. In Jesus' name, amen.
0: 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That number once again is 443-413-3853. And now, until we come your way again, keep looking up, dear friends, and don't forget, Jesus is.

0: afternoon, brothers and sisters in the body of Jesus Christ, friends and fellow travelers. We're broadcasting live from the Church of Christ at 205 North 9th Street, Darby, Pennsylvania. We have no book but the King James Version of the Bible and no creed but Christ. 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Or you can write to the Church of Christ, Post Office Box 90, Post Office Box 266, Darby, Pennsylvania, zip code 19023. That, once again, is the Church of Christ, P.O. Box 266, Darby, Pennsylvania, zip code 19023. At this time, I'll turn the broadcast over to Brother Mark. Bye.
1: Good afternoon. Good afternoon, real listening audience. We missed you last week. So much has been going on, but we're glad, by the grace of God, by His mercy, we're able to be here once again today. Same time and same station here at Radio 800. We're going to continue what we spoke on the last time we were here. We talked about the church. The church. Part 2. The church. In the New Testament, a fellowship together for the purpose of worship, prayer, instruction, and fellowship. Yes, church in the New Testament was made up of the followers of Jesus in Jerusalem, the place He told them to go, brethren. We're going to read it in a few moments. Amen. Today, church also refers to the whole group of believers in Jesus Christ. The word ekklesia, the Greek word for the church, originally meant as an assembly called out. Is that right, brother? So we find in the Gospel of Luke, brother, we're going to look at it for a few moments. Let me get to some other scripture and about the church, the topic for this afternoon, the church. There's only one that the Lord said He's going to build, brethren. He told Peter, upon this rock, He told Peter, what? I will do what? I will build my church. That means it belongs to Him. Who? Christ. The one who purchased the church. The scripture lets us know He purchased the church. How? With His own blood, brethren. But we find He talking to the men that He was going to send out in the Gospel of Luke chapter 24 and begin with verse 44. And it says here, brethren, and He said how unto them, these are the words which I spake unto you while I was yet with you, that all things must be fulfilled, which were written in the law of Moses and in the prophets, and in the Psalms concerning me, He tells them. Hear that, brother? Concerning Him, right? Then look at verse 45, brother. It says, then look what happened here, brother. Then open what He, what? Their understanding. Hear that, brother? That they might understand what? The Scriptures. Hear that, brother? Then verse 46. And said unto them, who? The man who's going to send out, carry His word. Said unto them, thus it is written, and thus it behooves Christ to do what? To suffer. Not only to suffer, and to do what? And to rise. How? From the dead. What? The third day. Is it right, brother? Amen. Verse 47. And that repentance and remission of sins should how? Be preached, proclaim how? In his name, among what? All. Some? No, all nations. First, beginning where? At Rome. Washington. New York. No, beginning at Jerusalem. That's where it began, brethren. You hear that, brethren? Is that right? Then it says, here we go, brethren. And then he tells them, and you are my witnesses. What of these things he told them. You hear that, brother? Then look at here, brother. Look at verse 49. Then it tells us how, and behold, nobody tells them, brother, I send the promise of my Father upon you. Then who's to you, brother? Those men you're going to send out? They were the ones that carried his word. Is that right, brother? And he told them what to do. And he told them, read that verse again, brother. He tells them, and behold, look what the Lord told them to do, brother. The Lord Jesus said, I send the promise of what? Of my Father. How? Upon you. He tells them. Here, brother? But look over here, brother. But look what he tells them, brother. But I want you to do what? But tarry. The word tarry means to wait. I want you to wait there. Who are you talking to? Those men he's going to send out to give his word. I want you all who I'm sending out, I want you to tarry. What? Ye, how? In the city of what? Jerusalem. Until what? Until you be endowed with power on high. Man, they was instructed to go there, brother. And to wait there. Who? The man who he's going to send out, carry his word. And then look at verse 50. And he led them out as far as Bethany. You hear that, brother? And he, what did he do, brother? And the Bible says, and he lifted up his hands. And did what, brother? And blessed them. See, they were in the Lord. The Lord blessed these men to carry his word. And he blessed them. Hear that, brother? And then it says, tell them, and it came to pass while he did what? While he did bless them. Hear that, brother? What happened, brother? He was carried up. The Bible tells the brother how. Carried up where? Into heaven. And that's what the book says, brother. Is that right? Then it tells us, and they, what he did, brother? And they did what? And they worshiped him. Hear that, brother? And returned where? To Jerusalem. How? With great joy. And we're continuing how? In the temple. Doing what, brother?
2: Praising.
1: And only all was it only praising. And do what? And blessing who? God. Amen. Now let's go back there, brother. Since we gave reference to that. Top of this afternoon is the church. These men were told by the Lord to tarry, to wait there. Is that right, brother? And you read that. Book, chapter, and verse. Is that right, brother? Acts chapter 2. Let's go there, brother. Let's see here for a few moments. Yes. And I'm going to go with verse 1 to verse 6, brother. I'm going to be verse 1 to 2, brother, and you can pick up some of the best, right, brother? All right? And it says, and when the day of Pentecost was fully come, notice these men, brother, they were what? They were all with one accord in one place. Suddenly there came a sound from heaven as a rushing mighty wind, and it filled all the house where they were sitting. Yes, and there appeared unto them clothing tongues like as a what? A fire. And it set upon what? Each of them. Now, we just read to you in the book of Luke, he told those men, I want you to go there and wait there. And didn't he tell them that, brother? Who told him to go? Jesus told him to go.
2: Amen.
1: The ones who's the boss, who's in charge. Now, evidently men today, they want to put other things in there and it's not in there. I'm only sticking to what the word says to us, brother, and was instructed by the men who he sent out. What the next verse say, Brother Cleveland? And they were all filled, how? With the Holy Ghost, yes. And began to do what? And began to speak. Yes. With other tongues. Yes. As the Spirit gave them utterance. And there were dwelling at Jerusalem Jews, devout men, out of every nation under heaven. Now when this was noised abroad, the multitude came together and was confounded, because the heavy man heard them speak in his what?
0: Own
1: language. You hear that, brother? That's what was going on the day of Pentecost. With expedite time, brethren, look at, for a few moments here, look at verse 40, look at 33, brethren. Therefore, being by the right hand of God exalted, and having received of the Father the promise of the Holy Ghost, he has showed forth this, which ye now what? See and what? And hear. Hear that, brother? For David is ascended into the heavens, but he saith unto him himself, the Lord said unto my Lord, sit thou how on my right hand until I what? Make thy foes thy footstool. Then he tells what? Therefore, yes, let all the house of Israel. Hear that, brother? All the house of Israel. Do what? Know assuredly that God, who God has what? Made that same Jesus. Whom what? You have crucified both how?
0: Lord and Christ.
1: All right, you hear that, brother? Now, when the Jews heard it, what happened, brother? Now, when they heard that the Jews, what happened? They were pricked how, brother?
0: In their heart.
1: No. Now, some be pointing their blood point heart. The blood point. No, he's talking about the spiritual heart. The mind. They were pricked in their heart, the mind, brother.
0: Amen.
1: There. They were pricked, right, brother? They were pricked in their heart. Yeah, brother, what happened?
0: They sent him to Peter.
1: They sent him to Peter? Not only just to Peter, but also to the rest of the apostles. Who was what? So I'm so glad they said the rest, brother. Because see, Peter was not by himself. He had back, he had support. See, they worked together. Not only Peter, but the other apostles with Peter. Is that right, brother? It tells us. Peter and the rest of the apostles. Is that right, brother? You reading that right? Great, brother. Let's go.
0: Men and brothers.
1: Uh-huh.
0: What shall we do?
1: What shall we see?
0: What shall we do?
1: What shall we see? We got to see something. What we got to do about this, Peter? We're pricked in the heart. Is that right, brother? No, look what happened. Go ahead, brother.
0: Then Peter said,
1: then the apostle, no, that same Peter. Pray, Lord, I won't do it. Jesus said, Peter, this very night, you're going to deny me thrice. See, God knows what you're going to do, what you're not going to do.
0: Amen.
1: Is that right? Peter thought, and didn't that happen? And the Bible lets us know, when Peter heard the cock crow, Bible said he remembered what his Lord said. Is that right, brother? But yet, the Lord can still use him. Is that right, brother? And he did use Peter, isn't that right? On his great and final day. And he stood tall now, being moved by the Holy Spirit. See, God can use what he want to use. Is that right? For his glory. Is that right, brother?
0: Amen.
1: So this man, Peter, now, being moved by the Holy Spirit, is going to tell these people what they need to do. Go ahead, brother. Let's read.
0: Then Peter said,
1: then this man, Peter, Apostle Peter, now don't let me say.

0: to be patient. Have a sincere heart. Change your mind. Lord, I want to do right now. I got wrong. I was going astray. Lord, I need you to bring me back going the right way. You know what Jesus says? My sheep are going to hear my voice, and the strangers, they will not follow. Now they want to hear what the Lord wants them to do. And Peter, being moved by the Spirit, tell them, first you need to repent. Have you done that this afternoon? If you're hearing us this afternoon. Let's be, brother. Repent and be baptized.
1: Be baptized.
0: Yes.
1: Every one of you.
0: Some of you. Every one of you. And you out there this afternoon, we're talking to you if you're out there. Let's be, brother.
1: In the name of
0: Jesus. By the authority of Jesus Christ, yes.
1: For the remission of sin.
0: You want your sin to be remitted? Forgiven? Have you done that? That's the question you need to ask yourself. Let's be, brother.
1: And ye shall receive.
0: Then when you do that, he tells them, then ye shall do what? Receive how?
1: The gift of the Holy Ghost.
0: All right. Here you go. Mm-hmm. But what is baptized with the Holy Ghost? No, the gift. And if the apostle was baptized with the Holy Spirit, that's right. Mm-hmm. They can, how's it, cause the blind to see, the lame to walk. These people are all there through the acts of the apostles. That's right, brother.
1: Amen.
0: But the other, but earthly, wasn't there, they didn't have that power like the apostles did. That's right, brother. We're going to read it in a few moments. Let's read, brother. Let's go.
1: For the promises unto you.
0: Yeah, that's right, read.
1: And to your children.
0: Your children, yes.
1: And to all.
0: Oh, that is afar. He let them know. Read, brother. Go ahead, brother.
1: Even as many as the Lord our God shall call.
0: Oh, yes. Let's be, brother.
1: And with many other words.
0: And there, those many other words, we know what they were, but there was many, many other words Peter declared unto them. The Bible tells us, brother. Let's read, brother.
1: Did he testify and exhort?
0: Uh-huh. Encouraging them. Telling them. Read, brother.
1: Saying
0: what?
1: Save yourself.
0: No, save somebody else.
1: Save
0: no,
1: yourself.
0: First save yourself. You get right with God first. Obey his word. Then you can help somebody else. It's like a person that don't know how to swim. And you see somebody drowning, and you're trying to help them, and you know you can't swim. You better stay on lane. First, know how to save yourself first. Then you can save someone else. That's the point we're getting at this afternoon. Isn't that right, brother?
1: Right.
0: Let's go, brother.
1: Save yourself.
0: Save yourself. Before you say mother, say brother, say sister, say auntie, say uncle. First, save yourself. Know what you need to do. First, then you can help someone else. Is that right, brother? Let's be, brother. Let's go.
1: Save yourself.
0: All right.
1: From this untoward.
0: And it is too. And brother, it has gotten bad. Bible says evil men and seducers are going to increase wax. How? Worse and worse. Deceiving and being deceived. That's what we're dealing with today, brother. Is that right, brother? Let's go. Let's go. Let's be.
1: Then they
0: gladly. Glad, you know, are you glad to hear the word this afternoon that you might be saved? Because you know, this may be the last time. You don't know. Tomorrow comes another of us. We're only here for a short time. Jesus, I must work the work of my Father while it is still called day, which is light. For when night cometh, brethren, no man, that means death, brethren, no man can work. Is that right, brother? Let's be, brother. Let's go.
1: Then they gladly.
0: Go ahead, brother.
1: Receive
0: whose word? Peter's word. The one who Jesus told Peter, I give to you, Peter, the keys to the kingdom. Let me ask you something. When you give your keys to somebody you don't know, a stranger? These organizations, they were set up by man. The Lord don't know them. They are strangers.
1: Amen.
0: And just like I wouldn't give you the keys to my car, nor to my house. I don't know who you are. Why would I give you the keys? I'm going to give you to somebody that I know left in good hands. He left in the hands of Peter. Peter, I give you the key of the kingdom. Peter, where shall bind on earth? Going to be bound in heaven. Where shall lose them? Isn't that right, so, brother? So, Peter now using that authority, what he gave, that we received him by his Lord. He telling them, what did we say, brother? Read it again, brother. Let's go.
1: Then they
0: heard his word. They gladly received the apostle Peter's words. What happened, brother?
1: Were baptized.
0: They were what?
1: Were baptized.
0: Go ahead, brother.
1: And the same day.
0: No, next month.
1: The same day.
0: Wait until some holiday coming. You don't know how long you have to live. See, tomorrow ain't promised. So you know, those that heard the word that same day, the Bible says, the same, those that gladly see, the Bible says, the same day. You hear that, brother? Same day. Read, brother.
1: We're added.
0: See, anything you be fit, like you someplace, oh, I just joined church. Anything you be joined to, you can be unjoined to. The early believers in the Lord, in the Lord's church, the Bible says they were added, brother. Isn't that right, brother?
1: Amen.
0: Great, brother.
1: About 3,000.
0: And it was about 3,000

0: souls. Read, brother.
1: And they continued steadfast.
0: Who? The early believers. Those that heard the word by the Apostle Peter. And when the church started, they were first in the church, the apostles. We're going to meet that in a few moments. And those that responded, they were glad to receive it. And now, they're glad to receive the word. They continue. They didn't discontinue, but they continue. Read, brother. Continue how?
1: Steadfast.
0: They were steadfast. Yes, and yes.
1: In the apostles' doctrine.
0: What they're teaching, their instruction. No longer following the law and the Moses. That's gone now. Now it's a new covenant has ushered in. Now the early believers, they continue. Now they're Moses and the law, but they continue in the apostles'
1: doctrine
0: or teaching, instruction. Yes, me, brother.
1: And fellowship.
0: And also in fellowship. Yes.
1: And in breaking of bread.
0: Go ahead, brother.
1: And in prayer.
0: And in prayers. Yes.
1: And fear came upon every soul.
0: All right.
1: And many wonders and signs were done by the apostles.
0: Done by all the believers. Everyone could do it. No. Done by the apostles. So don't tell me everybody can do it. If they were, they would have done it. Right, brother? The Bible says, no, read that again, brother, for clarity. And they, wait a minute, where we stop that, brother?
1: What verse? Came upon every soul.
0: What verse that is, brother?
1: 43.
0: 43, here you go, here. And fear of God came upon what? Some souls, every soul. Brother, read, brother.
1: And many.
0: How many were? They were more than one. Many wonders and signs. Yes.
1: Were done
0: by everyone in the church. Everyone can do it. No.
1: By the apostles.
0: You take that and swallow that and chew it. But it's the gospel truth. As Paul would say, I tell the truth in Christ and I lie not. Sticking with the book says. Many claim today they can do this and do that. I don't see them going to the grave, raising up the dead, or going to a nursing home, raising those that are afflicted and sick and can't walk and cause them to walk again. As my great last person that I know in my family, aunt would say, tell the truth and shame the devil. Tell them don't want to hear the truth. Huh? They want to still be hearing something that tickle their ears. It sounds good. But is it the truth? We want to know what God says through the word of God. Because so many men, Jesus in that last day, many false prophets will arise and will deceive many. And Jesus, and if it was possible, they will even deceive even the very elect. And that's what the book says. We got to tell you the truth, but in love. We don't say this to hurt you. We want to deliver you from what the Word of God tells you what you and I need to hear, brother, this afternoon. Is that right, brother? And since we're right there, I want to see for a moment, brother. Before we close that out, look at verse, let me see here, brother. Look at verse 47, brother. Let me go to some other verses. What does it say, brother, verse 47? Look, the early saints, the early believers that obeyed the gospel, they were the praisers. Wait a minute. Let me stop right there for a moment. There are many people that come up, get your praise on. No. In the early church, no, the praise was always on because they were the true believers in God. Brothers, they, the true believers, they were praising God. You can't turn this on and turn it off whenever you want to. No, the early believers, the brothers, they were what? Praising God. Yes, and what? And having favor. How? With some of the people? No, with all the people. Not showing personality, showing you one more than the other. No, they had favor with all the people. Read, brother.
1: And the Lord.
0: Who? No, man did. No.
1: The Lord.
0: What we're talking about today and what the Lord has done. And the Lord. Thank God. Not man. Not your reverend. Or somebody else. No, in the early church, when it first began, the Lord. And the Lord added. You hear that, brother? In the early church, when it first began, and the Lord, our Lord and Savior, Jesus Christ, and his church. And the Lord added, how, brother, to what? The church. Who did Christ did? The one he told Peter, I want y'all to wait there at Jerusalem. And when you get the Holy Spirit, then you go out and get... And give the goods out. The word. Is that right, brother? He told them. And so let's go. And the Lord, who Christ, our Savior, and the Lord, they were added, how, brother, to what? The church. There's only one. The church that Christ said he would build, that he promised to build, that he did build, brother. That's all right.
1: Amen.
0: And how often, brother?
1: Daily.
0: He added to the church, how often, brother? Daily. Such
1: as
0: should how be saved. Is that right, brother?
1: Amen.
0: That's the book, chapter, and verse with that, brethren. We're going to show you for a few moments, brethren. Share in your hearing. Let's see for a moment here, brethren. Let's see here. Give me a moment here, brethren, as we talk about the early church, how that we find in the book of 1 Corinthians, the Apostle Paul, 1 Corinthians, chapter 12, and I'm going to read verse 27, and we read on down, brother, and we're going to have to close out with that. We may have to pick this up maybe next week, brother, because I'm not finished with this yet. But we find in the 1 Corinthians, chapter 12, and verse 27, the Bible tells us, look at Paul, and he's addressing the body of Christ here at Corinth, the church of Christ here at Corinth. He said, now, ye are what? The body
1: of Christ.
0: Christ, he's our head, and we are the body. Is that right, brother? The church, is that right?
1: Amen.
0: We are, he let them know, the body of Christ is the church then. You are the body of Christ. See, he's our head. Is that right, brother?
1: Amen.
0: And how? And your members, yes, how? In particular. You hear that, brother? Is that right? All right, me, brother.
1: And God has.
0: No, man has.
1: And God has set some in the church.
0: Now, this is what God did. God has set some in the church. You hear that? That's in the article there, brother. The church. What God set up. And God did this. There ain't nothing you can do about it. Oh, or me. Is that right, brother? And this is what God did. And God has set some in the church. What God set up. You hear that, brother? What happened, brother? First who?
1: First apostles.
0: Didn't I tell you they were first? Didn't Jesus told them to wait there at Jerusalem? He told them to go there. Remember that, brother? We just read a little while ago in Luke chapter 24.
1: Amen.
0: They were first in the church. How's that right, brother?
1: Amen.
0: First apostles. Hear that, brother? Yeah. What else, brother?
1: Secondarily, prophets.
0: Then they were prophets. Secondarily, yes. And what else, brother?
1: Thirdly, teachers.
0: Instructors, teachers, yes. What else?
1: After that, miracles.
0: They had miracles, yes.
1: And gifts of healing.
0: Uh-huh.
1: Health.
0: Yes.
1: Government.
0: Uh-huh.
1: And diversities of tongues.
0: Yes. Read, brother.
1: Are all apostles?
0: And the answer to that is no. All is not apostles, yes.
1: Are all prophets?
0: All prophets, yes.
1: Are all teachers?
0: Uh-huh.
1: Are all workers of miracles?
0: You know what? Until the next appointed time, we just thought we'd share some things with you this afternoon about the church. Until next time, may God bless you and have a smile upon you, is our prayer.

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1: It's time now for the Holy Souls Ministry with Joe Veltri and friends.
0: And the sponsor for this afternoon is Vera, for the repose of her parents, Pete and Rose. Thank you, Vera, for this holy 2:30 Holy Souls Hour. God the Father Chaplet.
3: And now for God the Father Chaplet. In the name of the Father, the Son, Holy Spirit, amen. Dearest God, our Father, I humbly ask that on my journey home to you, your holy angels protect and guide me. That your blessed saints in heaven intercede for me, and that your suffering souls in purgatory pray for me as I pray for them right now. Jesus, my God and my Savior, you loved me so much you died for me on a cross, so that I too could return to our Father in heaven. You are the way, the truth, and the life. Through your Holy Eucharist, please sustain me and be present with me on my journey home to you. Amen. Holy Spirit, my God and my sanctifier, Jesus sent you to me for my journey back home to the Father. Please purify and refine me. Fill me with your divine light and love so that the presence of God may dwell with me and in me. Amen. And now for the chaplet. The disobedience and exile of God's children. Our Father who art in heaven, hallowed be thy name. Thy kingdom come, thy will be done on earth as it is in heaven. Give us this day our daily bread, and forgive us our trespasses, as we forgive those who trespass against us. And lead us not into temptation, but deliver us from evil. Amen. In praise, we say 8 times, I love you, Father, I give myself to you. I love you, Father, I give myself to you. I love you, Father, I give myself to you. I love you, Father, I give myself to you. I love you, Father, I give myself to you. I love you, Father, I give myself to you. I love you, Father, I give myself to you. I love you, Father, I give myself to you. The presence of God our Father in the Old Testament era. Our Father who art in heaven, hallowed be thy name. Thy kingdom come, thy will be done on earth as it is in heaven. Give us this day our daily bread, and forgive us our trespasses, as we forgive those who trespass against us. And lead us not into temptation, but deliver us from evil. Amen. In thanksgiving, I love you, Father, I give myself to you. I love you, Father, I give myself to you. I love you, Father, I give myself to you. I love you, Father, I give myself to you. I love you, Father, I give myself to you. I love you, Father, I give myself to you. I love you, Father, I give myself to you. I love you, Father, I give myself to you. The fiat of Mary, our Mother, our Father who art in heaven, hallowed be thy name, thy kingdom come. Thy will be done on earth as it is in heaven. Give us this day our daily bread, and forgive us our trespasses, as we forgive those who trespass against us. And lead us not into temptation, but deliver us from evil. Amen. In offering, I love you, Father, I give myself to you. I love you, Father, I give myself to you. I love you, Father, I give myself to you. I love you, Father, I give myself to you. I love you, Father, I give myself to you. I love you, Father, I give myself to you. I love you, Father, I give myself to you. I love you, Father, I give myself to you. The fiat of Jesus, our Savior, our Father who art in heaven, hallowed be thy name. Thy kingdom come, thy will be done on earth as it is in heaven. Give us this day our daily bread, and forgive us our trespasses, as we forgive those who trespass against us. And lead us not into temptation, but deliver us from evil. Amen. In repentance, I love you, Father, I give myself to you. I love you, Father, I give myself to you. I love you, Father. I give myself to you. I love you, Father. I give myself to you. I love you, Father. I give myself to you. I love you, Father. I give myself to you. I love you, Father. I give myself to you. I love you, Father. I give myself to you. The sending of the Holy Spirit, our sanctifier, our Father, who art in heaven, hallowed be thy name. Thy kingdom come, thy will be done on earth as it is in heaven. Give us this day our daily bread, and forgive us our trespasses, as we forgive those who trespass against us. And lead us not into temptation, but deliver us from evil. Amen. I love you, Father. I give myself to you. I love you, Father. I give myself to you. I love you, Father. I give myself to you. I love you, Father. I give myself to you. I love you, Father. I give myself to you. I love you, Father. I give myself to you. I love you, Father. I give myself to you. I love you, Father. I give myself to you. I was in my inheritance. The choice of God's prodigal children to return to their Father. Our Father, who art in heaven, hallowed be thy name. Thy kingdom come, thy will be done on earth as it is in heaven. Give us this day our daily bread, and forgive us our trespasses, as we forgive those who trespass against us. And lead us not into temptation, but deliver us from evil. Amen. In saying my yes, I love you, Father, I give myself to you. I love you, Father, I give myself to you. I love you, Father, I give myself to you. I love you, Father, I give myself to you. I love you, Father, I give myself to you. I love you, Father, I give myself to you. I love you, Father, I give myself to you. I love you, Father, I give myself to you. The fiat of God, our Father's children, our Father, who art in heaven, hallowed be thy name. Thy kingdom come, thy will be done on earth as it is in heaven. Give us this day our daily bread, and forgive us our trespasses, as we forgive those who trespass against us. And lead us not into temptation, but deliver us from evil. Amen. In fidelity, I love you, Father, I give myself to you. I love you, Father, I give myself to you. I love you, Father, I give myself to you. I love you, Father, I give myself to you. I love you, Father, I give myself to you. I love you, Father, I give myself to you. I love you, Father, I give myself to you. I love you, Father, I give myself to you. The coming of the new Jerusalem, our Father, who art in heaven, hallowed be thy name. Thy kingdom come, thy will be done on earth as it is in heaven. Give us this day our daily bread, and forgive us our trespasses, as we forgive those who trespass against us. And lead us not into temptation, but deliver us from evil. Amen. In consecration, I love you, Father, I give myself to you. I love you, Father, I give myself to you. I love you, Father, I give myself to you. I love you, Father, I give myself to you. I love you, Father, I give myself to you. I love you, Father, I give myself to you. I love you, Father, I give myself to you. I love you, Father, I give myself to you. We conclude with the prayers, with these prayers. Dearest God, our Father, I love you. I adore you and I worship you. Amen. Father, Son, Holy Spirit, amen. Well, thank you, everybody, for tuning in. We want to say some other prayers here. This is called the prayer called the Rosary of Provision. O infinite mercy of God, who provides for men of goodwill, widows and orphans, meeting their material and their spiritual needs, open the pantries of heaven. In the name of the Father, a blessing. In the name of the Son, a blessing. In the name of the Holy Spirit, a blessing. Send me the provisions I need to meet my needs this day. Name your intentions. And we say in our Father and Apostles' Creed, our Father, who art in heaven, hallowed be thy name. Thy kingdom come, thy will be done on earth as it is in heaven. Give us this day our daily bread, and forgive us our trespasses, as we forgive those who trespass against us. And lead us not into temptation, but deliver us from evil. Amen. I believe in God, the Father Almighty, Creator of heaven and earth, and in Jesus Christ, his only Son, our Lord, who was conceived by the Holy Spirit, born of the Virgin Mary, suffered under Pontius Pilate, was crucified, died, and was buried, and descended into hell. The third day he rose again, he ascended into heaven, and is seated at the right hand of God, the Father Almighty. From thence he will come to judge the living and the dead. I believe in the Holy Spirit, the Holy Catholic Church, the communion of saints, the forgiveness of sins, the resurrection of the body, and life everlasting. Amen. And the Father, Son, Holy Spirit. Amen. That was a prayer of provisions. God will provide for you. And here's another prayer. We'll conclude with these prayers here. The Fiat of the Eternal Father. Say these prayers from the beginning of the day, and I promise you, my children, I guarantee I will cover you in my arms and send you my angels, or Saint Michael, to protect you and all the saints of your baptism and of your devotions to be with you during the day and guide you and assist you. And here's the prayer. Say this every morning. My beloved Father, thy will be done on earth as it is in heaven. Be thou my Father. Be always my eternal Father. Do not leave my soul. Do not abandon me. Do not leave me out of your sight, my Father. For I am your child, whom you have created to please you, to adore you, to honor you. Live in my days as you have given me the license to live it. I offer this fiat through Mary to Jesus, to you, eternal Father. Amen. In the name of the Father, the Son, Holy Spirit. Amen. And these are beautiful prayers we can say every Sunday. You say them every day if you like. Just call, ask for the prayers. We are at 215-725-7165. That's Kathy. 215-725-7165. If you like any of these prayers, so let's be put on our prayer line. Don't forget now, we're here every day at 3 o'clock with the Chapel of Mercy. That's 7 days a week we're listener-supported. So thank you, everyone. Or if you can't get in touch with Kathy, call Susan at 609-440-4299. 609-440-4299. Now stay tuned. We have the Stations of the Cross here every day of the week, 7 days a week, followed by the Chapel of Divine Mercy. Now we have the Stations of the Cross coming up. Thank you, Vera Maggiore, in memory of her parents, Peter and Rose. Now for the Stations of the Cross. God bless everybody. Have a beautiful Sunday.

0: 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We adore you, O Christ, and we bless you.
1: Because by your holy cross you have redeemed the world.
0: My innocent Jesus, to free me from eternal death, you allowed yourself to be condemned by a pagan judge to the death of the cross. Give me a hatred for sin and the grace so to live, that I may one day obtain from you a merciful sentence. The poor souls in purgatory have already been judged. Through your mercy, they have escaped hell, yet on account of their sins, your justice has condemned them to the fire of purgatory. O merciful Jesus, have pity on them, revoke the sentence of their exile, and open to them the gates of heaven. My Jesus, mercy. Our Father, who art in heaven, hallowed be thy name. Thy kingdom come, thy will be done on earth as it is in heaven. Hail Mary, full of grace, the Lord is with thee. Blessed art thou among women, and blessed is the fruit of thy womb, Jesus. Eternal rest grant unto them, O Lord. Merciful Jesus, grant them eternal rest. Second station, Jesus is made to bear his cross. We adore you, O Christ, and we bless you. O Holy Cross, you are the tree of life, the gate of heaven, our salvation and our only hope. Be my salvation at the hour of death. O Jesus, be mindful of your servants who have departed this life with this sign of faith. Free them by the victorious power of your cross, with which you have conquered death. Lead them into eternal life and happiness. Please kneel. Third station, Jesus falls for the first time under his cross. We adore you, O Christ, and we bless you. Through your weakness under the cross and the merits of this first fall, grant me perseverance in my good resolutions, that I may always walk faithfully in your holy ways. The souls in purgatory now suffer because they neglected and abused your graces in this life. They now realize that no sin-stained soul can see God. Have mercy, therefore, on them and cleanse them from all their sin. Through the intercession of your sorrowful mother, deliver them from purgatory. Please kneel. My Jesus, mercy. The fourth station, Jesus meets his afflicted mother. We adore you, O Christ, and we bless you. O heart of Mary, O heart of Jesus, I offer my life for my sins. May the sweet names of Jesus and Mary be on my lips and in my heart at the hour of my death. O sweetest heart of Jesus, we implore that we may love you more and more. Sweetheart of Mary, be our salvation. Mother most sorrowful, merciful Queen of the Holy Souls, into your hands I place my few merits and implore you to unite them with the infinite merits of your Son. Offer them to the eternal Godhead for those souls who are bound to me by ties of relationship. Please kneel. Mother of mercy, pray for them. Mother of sorrows, console them. My Jesus, mercy. The fifth station, Cyrenian helps Jesus to carry his cross. We adore you, O Christ, and we bless you. O my Jesus, I accept the cross, I embrace it. Let me help you to carry your cross by being patient in all trials that may assail me. How many souls in purgatory now regret their past impatience? But you, O Lord, be generous with them and remit that which still remains to be expiated. Please kneel. My Jesus, mercy. The sixth station. Veronica wipes the face of Jesus. We adore you, O Christ, and we bless you. O Lord Jesus Christ, you who have left on Veronica's veil the impress of your blood-stained countenance, grant that the memory of your bitter passion and death may ever remain impressed on my soul. Have pity on the poor souls, made to your image and likeness, and redeemed by your most precious blood. Free them from all sin, that they may enter heaven, to see you face to face forever and ever. Please kneel. My Jesus, mercy. The seventh station, Jesus falls the second time. We adore you, O Christ, and we bless you. My sins have made your cross heavy, O Jesus. I detest them and firmly purpose to amend my life. Never permit me to separate myself from you again. Have mercy, O Jesus, on those souls who now suffer the pains of purgatory for mortal sins committed in this life. O clement heart of Jesus, have compassion on them. Please kneel. My Jesus, mercy. The eighth station, Jesus comforts the women of Jerusalem. We adore you, O Christ, and we bless you. Most compassionate heart of Jesus, my Jesus, who said to the holy women, weep not over me, but weep for yourselves and for your children. Make me weep for the ingratitude which I have returned for your love. I wish to make amends in this life for my sins, that I may obtain pardon of them in the next. Grant me a tender love for the souls in purgatory, especially for the souls of my relatives. For the future, I promise to do what I have neglected through my forgetfulness and hardness of heart. Please kneel. My Jesus, mercy. The ninth station, Jesus falls the third time. We adore you, O Christ, and we bless you. Through this most painful fall, O Jesus, I ask you to deliver me from an unhappy death, which would plunge me into hell. From the power of the enemy, deliver my immortal soul, and make me live and die in your grace. Look with mercy upon the poor souls doing penance in purgatory. With tears and prayers, they seek your help and mercy. Hear their prayers and lead them out of that place of punishment into the blessed peace of heaven, there to enjoy forever the splendor of your glory. Please kneel. My Jesus, mercy. The tenth station, Jesus is stripped of his garments. We adore you, O Christ, and we bless you. My most blessed Redeemer, stripped of your garments for love of me, grant me holy modesty and purity. Deliver me from all dangerous inclinations to created things. Make me die to everything of this world, that a death separation from all earthly things may be easy. Of what benefit now are wealth and the pleasures of this world to the souls in purgatory? Their bodies they had to leave to worms, and their wealth to heirs. Only their works have followed them, the good to be rewarded, the evil to be punished. O Lord, put an end to their suffering. Do not keep them any longer from their heredity of the saints, but pardon them and admit them into the realm of eternal bliss and happiness. Please kneel. My Jesus, mercy. The 11th station. Jesus is nailed to the cross. We adore you, O Christ, and we bless you. My most innocent Jesus, nailed to the cross for my sins, I beseech you through the merits of your horrible suffering to come to my aid in my last sickness and agony. Grant me the grace to receive in time your most holy sacraments. Come to me then, O most holy Viaticum, and pour in upon my soul the patience of your most sacred heart. And you, O Mary, my mother, console me in that hour and make sweet my sufferings through the sorrow that pierced your heart at the crucifixion. Lamb of God, have mercy on the souls in purgatory whose sufferings are greater than those of all the sick and dying. Spare them this agony, and through the merits of your passion, admit them into your eternal dwellings. Please kneel. My Jesus, mercy. The 12th station, Jesus dies on the cross. We adore you, O Christ, and we bless you. Through your 3 hours' agony on the cross, grant me, O Jesus, a happy death. Take me when I am best prepared. In that hour, fill my soul with holy sentiments of faith, hope, and charity. Give me true and perfect contrition for my sins and the grace to accept with Christian resignation my death with all its pains and sufferings. May I leave this world invoking your most holy name. Mary, Mother of Sorrows, Refuge of the Dying, be near me in my last agony. Remember me, O most loving Jesus, the poor souls, with that love with which you did give comfort to the good thief. This day you shall be with me in paradise. Call these souls into the kingdom of your glory, that they may praise you together with all the angels and saints forever and ever. My Jesus, mercy. The 13th station, Jesus is taken down from the cross. We adore you, O Christ, and we bless you. O Jesus, you whose soul did descend to the dead to announce peace to the just of the Old Testament, descend now amongst the poor souls who yearn for you. Free them from the chains of their slavery and grant them the liberty of true children of God. O Mary, my mother, may I, like Jesus, be placed in your arms at my departure from this world. Be with me at the tribunal of the divine judge, that through your intercession I may obtain a favorable sentence. Sweetheart of Mary, be my salvation. My Jesus, mercy. The 14th station, Jesus is laid in the tomb. We adore you, O Christ, and we bless you. O Jesus, through the merits of your bitter passion and death, and through your glorious resurrection, I beseech you, have compassion on the poor souls and grant them a happy and glorious admission into heaven. Let them enter into that peace so long desired. Let them contemplate the splendor of the beatific vision. Let them bless eternally your mercy. Sweet heart of Mary, be my salvation. When I myself shall be condemned to that place of torture, when my body will be in the cold earth and my soul in the fire of purgatory. Most loving mother, on that day, save your child. Bring me quick relief and through your merits deliver me from the flames, that I may thank you in heaven and with you and all the saints, adore and love Jesus, your beloved Son, who with the Father and the Holy Spirit lives and reigns, true God, forever and ever. Amen. My Jesus, mercy.

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0: 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Welcome to the Holy Souls Hour with Joe Veltri.
1: 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And now, once again, here is Joe Veltri.

0: to the Holy Souls Ministry. Thanks for tuning in. We hear what the Holy Sacrifice and the Mass are celebrating is Reverend Father Rafer Emmons. Thank you, Father, for being with us.
1: Hey, thank you again, Joe.
0: For being so faithful and celebrating these Masses. Thank you, Karen, for being here with us today.
2: You're welcome, Joe. Thank you.
0: And we got, again, John and Marie Madrigal. Thank you.
2: Thank you, Joe.
3: Thank you, Joe.
0: Okay, and we're going to go right into the Chapel of Divine Mercy. And our producer is Michael Roberts. In the name of the Father, the Son, Holy Spirit, amen. You inspired Jesus with the source of light, God's forth for souls in the ocean of mercy, open up for the whole world. O Font of life, unfathomable divine mercy, you wrote the whole world and empty yourself out upon us. O blood and water, which gushed forth from the heart of Jesus, as a path of mercy, I trust in you. Our Father, who art in heaven, hallowed be thy name. Thy kingdom come, thy will be done on earth as it is in heaven.
1: Give us this day our daily bread, and forgive us our trespasses, as we forgive those who trespass against us. And lead us not into temptation, but deliver us from evil. Amen.
0: Hail Mary, full of grace, the Lord is with thee. Blessed art thou among women, and blessed the fruit of thy womb, Jesus.
1: Holy Mary, Mother of God, pray for us sinners, and now at the hour of our death. Amen.
0: I believe in God, the Father Almighty, creator of heaven and earth, and in Jesus Christ, his only Son.
4: Amen.
0: I was conceived by the Holy Spirit, born of the Virgin Mary, suffered under Pontius Pilate, was crucified, died, and was buried. He descended into hell. The third day he rose again. He ascended into heaven, and is seated right hand of God, the Father Almighty. From thence he will come to judge the living and the dead.
1: I believe in the Holy Spirit, the Lord, who has first the communion of sins, forgiveness of sins, resurrection of the body, and life everlasting. Amen.
0: Eternal Father, we offer you the body, the blood, the soul, and divinity of your dearly beloved Son, our Lord Jesus Christ.
1: And come for our sins and sins of the whole world.
0: For the sake of his sorrowful passion.
1: Have mercy on us and on the whole world.
0: For the sake of his sorrowful passion.
1: Have mercy on us and on the whole world.
0: For the sake of his sorrowful passion.
1: Have mercy on us and on the whole world.
0: For the sake of his sorrowful passion.
1: Have mercy on us and on the whole world.
0: For the sake of his sorrowful passion.
1: Have mercy on us and on the whole world.
0: For the sake of a sorrowful passion.
1: Have mercy on us and on the whole world.
0: For the sake of a sorrowful passion.
1: Have mercy on us and on the whole world.
0: For the sake of a sorrowful passion.
1: Have mercy on us and on the whole world.
0: For the sake of a sorrowful passion.
1: Have mercy on us and on the whole world.
0: For the sake of a sorrowful passion.
1: Have mercy on us and on the whole world.
0: Eternal Father, we offer you the body, the blood, the soul, and divinity of your dearly beloved Son, our Lord Jesus Christ.
1: And atone for our sins and for the sins of the whole world.
0: For the sake of a sorrowful passion.
1: Have mercy on us and on the whole world.
0: For the sake of a sorrowful passion.
1: Have mercy on us and on the whole world.
0: For the sake of a sorrowful passion.
1: Have mercy on us and on the whole world.
0: For the sake of a sorrowful passion.
1: Have mercy on us and on the whole world.
0: For the sake of a sorrowful passion.
1: Have mercy on us and on the whole world.
0: For the sake of a sorrowful passion.
1: Have mercy on us and on the whole world.
0: For the sake of a sorrowful passion.
1: Have mercy on us and on the whole world.
0: For the sake of a sorrowful passion.
1: Have mercy on us and on the whole world.
0: For the sake of a sorrowful passion.
1: Have mercy on us and on the whole world.
0: For the sake of a sorrowful passion.
1: Have mercy on us and on the whole world.
0: Eternal Father, we offer you the body, the blood, the soul, and divinity of your dearly beloved Son, our Lord Jesus Christ.
1: Atone for our sins and for the sins of the whole world.
0: For the sake of a sorrowful passion.
1: Have mercy on us and on the whole world.
0: For the sake of a sorrowful passion.
1: Have mercy on us and on the whole world.
0: For the sake of a sorrowful passion.
1: Have mercy on us and on the whole world.
0: For the sake of a sorrowful passion.
1: Have mercy on us and on the whole world.
0: For the sake of a sorrowful passion.
1: Have mercy on us and on the whole world.
0: For the sake of a sorrowful passion.
1: Have mercy on us and on the whole world.
0: For the sake of a sorrowful passion.
1: Have mercy on us and on the whole world.
0: For the sake of a sorrowful passion.
1: Have mercy on us and on the whole world.
0: For the sake of a sorrowful passion.
1: Have mercy on us and on the whole world.
0: For the sake of a sorrowful passion.
1: Have mercy on us and on the whole world.
0: For the sake of a sorrowful passion.
1: Have mercy on us and on the whole world.
0: Eternal Father, we offer you the body, the blood, the soul, divinity of your dearly beloved Son, our Lord Jesus Christ.
1: And atone for our sins and the whole world.
0: For the sake of his sorrowful passion.
3: Have mercy on us and on the whole world.
0: For the sake of his sorrowful passion.
3: Have mercy on us and on the whole world.
0: For the sake of his sorrowful passion.
3: Have mercy on us and on the whole world.
0: For the sake of his sorrowful passion.
3: Have mercy on us and on the whole world.
0: For the sake of his sorrowful passion.
3: Have mercy on us and on the whole world.
0: For the sake of his sorrowful passion.
3: Have mercy on us and on the whole world.
0: For the sake of his sorrowful passion.
3: Have mercy on us and on the whole world.
0: For the sake of his sorrowful passion.
3: Have mercy on us and on the whole world.
0: For the sake of his sorrowful passion.
3: Have mercy on us and on the whole world.
0: For the sake of his sorrowful passion.
3: Have mercy on us and on the whole world.
0: Eternal Father, we offer you the body, the blood, the soul, and divinity of your dearly beloved Son, our Lord Jesus Christ.
3: In atonement for our sins and the sins of the whole world.
0: For the sake of his sorrowful passion.
3: Have mercy on us and on the whole world.
0: For the sake of his sorrowful passion.
3: Have mercy on us and on the whole world.
0: For the sake of his sorrowful passion.
3: Have mercy on us and on the whole world.
0: For the sake of his sorrowful passion.
3: Have mercy on us and on the whole world.
0: For the sake of his sorrowful passion.
3: Have mercy on us and on the whole world.
0: For the sake of his sorrowful passion.
3: Have mercy on us and on the whole world.
0: For the sake of his sorrowful passion.
3: Have mercy on us and on the whole world.
0: For the sake of his sorrowful passion.
3: Have mercy on us and on the whole world.
0: For the sake of his sorrowful passion.
3: Have mercy on us and on the whole world.
0: For the sake of his sorrowful passion.
3: Have mercy on us and on the whole world.
0: Holy God, holy mighty one, holy immortal one.
3: Have mercy on us and on the whole world.
0: Holy God, holy mighty one, holy immortal one.
3: Have mercy on us and on the whole world.
0: Holy God, holy mighty one, holy immortal one.
3: Have mercy on us and on the whole world.
0: Eternal God, whose mercy is endless and a treasury of compassion inexhaustible, look kindly upon us and increase your mercy in us, that in difficult moments we are not despair nor become despondent, with great confidence, submit ourselves to your holy will, which is love and mercy itself. Amen. Amen. And Jesus,
5: we trust in you.
0: Amen to that. And now, for the Holy Sacrifice of the Mass, our Reverend Father Ray Fernandez. Thank you, Father.
1: Thank you, Joseph. Let's begin this as we begin all good things. In the name of the Father, and the Son, and the Holy Spirit.
2: Amen. Amen.
1: The grace of our Lord Jesus Christ, the love of God, the fellowship of the Holy Spirit be with you all.
3: And with your spirit.
1: My brothers and sisters, pray our souls that celebrate these sacred mysteries. Let's take this time to call to mind our sins. You sent to heal the contrite of heart. Lord, have mercy.
3: Lord, have mercy.
1: You came to call sinners. Christ, have mercy.
3: Christ, have mercy.
1: You prayed for us at the right hand of Father and intercede for us. Lord, have mercy.
3: Lord, have mercy.
1: Almighty God, have mercy on us. Forgive us our sins and bring us to everlasting life.
3: Amen.
1: In both word and deed, that which is pleasing to you. For Lord Jesus Christ, your Son, lives and reigns with you in the unity of the Holy Spirit, one God, forever and ever.
6: Amen. First reading, Ezekiel. Thus says the Lord, you, Son of Man, I've appointed watchmen for the house of Israel. When you hear me say something, you shall warn them for me. If I tell the wicked, O wicked one, you shall surely die, and you do not speak up to dissuade the wicked from his way, the wicked shall die for his guilt. But I will hold you responsible for his death. But if you warn the wicked, trying to turn him from his way, and he refuses to turn from his way, he shall die for his guilt. But you shall save yourself. The word of the Lord.
7: Thanks be to God.
6: If the day you hear his voice, harden not your hearts.
7: Today, if you hear his voice, harden not your hearts.
6: Come, let us sing joyfully to the Lord. Let us acclaim the rock of our salvation. Let us come into his presence with thanksgiving. Let us joyfully sing psalms to him.
7: If today you hear his voice, harden not your hearts.
6: Come, let us bow down and worship. Let us kneel before the Lord who made us, for he is our God, and we are the people he shepherds, the flock he guides.
7: If today you hear his voice, harden not your hearts.
6: Oh, that today you would hear his voice. Harden not your hearts as as at Meribah, as in a day of Masha in the desert, where your fathers tempted me. They tested me, though they had seen my works.
7: If today hear his voice, harden not your hearts.
6: Second reading, Romans. Brothers and sisters, owe nothing to anyone except to love one another. For the one who loves another has fulfilled the law. The commandments. You shall not commit adultery. You shall not kill. You shall not steal. You shall not covet. And whatever other commandments there may be are summed up in this saying. Namely, you shall love your neighbor as yourself. Love does no evil to the neighbor. Hence, love is the fulfillment of the law. The word of the Lord.
7: Thanks be to God. Alleluia, alleluia, alleluia.
6: Alleluia, alleluia, alleluia.
7: God was reconciling the world and himself in Christ and entrusting to us the message of reconciliation.
6: Alleluia, alleluia, alleluia.
7: The Lord be with you.
6: And with your spirit.
7: A reading from the Holy Gospel according to Matthew.
6: Glory to you, Lord.
7: Jesus said to his disciples, if your brother sins against you, go and tell him his fault between you and him alone. If he listens to you, you have won over your brother. If he does not listen, take one or two others along with you, so that every fact may be established on the testimony of two or three witnesses. He refuses to listen to them, tell the church. If he refuses to listen even to the church, then treat him as you would a Gentile or a tax collector. And then I say to you, whatever you bind on earth shall be bound in heaven, and whatever you loose on earth shall be loosed in heaven. Again, amen, I say to you, if two of you agree on earth about anything for which they are to pray, it shall be granted to them by my Heavenly Father. Where two or three are gathered together in my name, there am I in the midst of them. The Gospel of the Lord.
6: Praise to Lord Jesus Christ.
7: In the name of the Father, Son, and the Holy Spirit, amen.
6: Amen.
7: If you do not speak out to dissuade your brother from sin, and then he surely shall die. But I will hold you responsible for his death. In the Father, Son, and Holy Spirit, amen.
8: Tomorrow is Labor Day. That's the time we celebrate the ordinary people, the people working

0: And that shows that you use God's work to make a difference in people's lives. We can go through a lot of things. Some people feed the poor, visit the homeless centers. They provide clothing for those people who have no clothing. They might even help people in rehab situations to get back on their feet. Some people might work in a Sunday store or CCD. But there's another work that is also important in which we can get our hands involved, and that is in praying for the dead. I think people who are friends are trying to figure out what they could do a better job of that, and they're trying to give suggestions to one another. One woman said, you know what I do? I visit people who are past friends who I know have died. I go to their gravesite and I talk to them. I just ask, I just say to them, I hope you're doing well on the other side, and hope you're doing, you're in a better place. I do those things, and I do it at least once a week. Another person says, well, I keep a list of all the people I know who've died and the families of people I know who have relatives who've died. And I keep photographs on my mantle, so it's hard for me to forget not to remember their souls. And I always send a letter to their families as a reminder that I'm remembering them on the day or the period of time which they die. And the third person says, yeah, well, I do all three. You know, what I do, I visit the people, I have photographs, and I send things out. But I remember one thing. I'm an investor in my regular job, and my prayers for them is an investment. As I pray for them, they pray for me. It's come across. I couldn't get my son in college, and I prayed to the Holy Souls. All of a sudden, money comes out of nowhere, and my kid goes to college. My wife had cancer. I prayed to the Holy Souls, we find a doctor, help her get overcome her cancer. I was trying to overcome some difficulties in my life that I couldn't overcome. I prayed to the Holy Souls. It was an investment that came back. The Lord tells us that He encourages all of us to take care of every state we're in life and in death. And we can take care of the living and the dead in our ministry. But they can also take care of us. And that should be our work. As Christians, our ministry should be not just to the living, but to the dead. Because their ministry is not just for one another, who are dead, but also for us, who are living. In the name of the Father, and the Son, and the Holy Spirit. Amen.
1: Amen.
0: Happy Labor Day.
2: The one God, the Father Almighty, maker of heaven and earth, of all things visible and invisible, I believe in one Lord Jesus Christ, the only begotten Son of God, born of the Father before all ages, God from God, light from light, true God from true God, begotten, not made, consubstantial with the Father. Through Him all things were made. For us men and for our salvation, He came down from heaven, and by the Holy Spirit was incarnate of the Virgin Mary, and became man. For our sake, He was crucified under Pontius Pilate. He suffered death and was buried. He rose again on the third day in accordance with the Scripture. He ascended into heaven and is seated at the right hand of the Father. He will come again in glory to judge the living and the dead. And His kingdom will have no end.
3: I believe in the Holy Spirit,
2: the Lord, the giver of life, who proceeds from the Father and the Son, who with the Father and the Son is adored and glorified, who has spoken through the prophets. I believe in one holy Catholic and Apostolic Church. I confess one baptism for the forgiveness of sins. And I look forward to the resurrection of the dead and the life of the world to come. Amen.
0: Blessed are you, Lord, God of all creation, for through your goodness we have received this bread we offer you. For the earth, work of human hands, will become for us the bread of life.
2: Blessed be God forever.
0: Blessed are you, Lord, God of all creation, for through your goodness we have received this wine we offer you. Through the vine and work of human hands, will become our spiritual drink.
2: Blessed be God forever.
0: With humble spirit, contrite hearts, be accepted by your Lord. May our sacrifice and slave this day be pleasing to you, Lord God. Wash me, Lord, from my iniquity. And cleanse me from all my sins. Amen.

0: brothers and sisters, my sacrifice and yours would be acceptable to God the Almighty Father.
1: May the Lord accept the sacrifice at your hands for the praise and glory of his name, for all the good of all his holy church.
0: Let us pray. As you offer your mysteries, O Lord, may the observance of what is your due, we humbly ask you that what we offer to the in your name may profit us in our salvation through Christ our Lord.
1: Amen.
0: The Lord be with you.
1: And with your spirit.
0: Lift up your hearts.
1: And lift them up to the Lord.
0: Let us give thanks to the Lord our God.
1: It is right and just.
0: It is truly right and just. Our duty and our salvation, always and everywhere to give you thanks, Father most holy, dear beloved Son, Jesus Christ, your Word, through whom you made all things, whom you sent as our Savior and Redeemer, incarnate by the Holy Spirit and born of the Virgin, fulfilling your will and gaining for you a holy people. He stretched out his hands as he endured his passion, so as to break the bonds of death and manifest the resurrection. And so with the angels and all the saints who declare your glory, as with one voice we acclaim,
1: Holy, holy, holy, Lord God of hosts, heaven and earth are full of your glory. Hosanna in the highest. Blessed is he who comes in the name of the Lord. Hosanna in the highest.
0: Today we pray the second Eucharistic prayer. You are indeed holy, O Lord, the fount of all holiness. Make holy, therefore, these gifts, we pray, by sending down your Spirit upon them like the dewfall, that they may become for us the body and blood of our Lord Jesus Christ. The time is betrayed, entered willingly into his passion. He took bread, and giving thanks, he broke it, and he gave it to his disciples, saying, Take this, all of you, and eat of it, for this is my body, which will be given up for you. In a similar way, when supper was ended, he took the chalice, and giving you thanks, he gave it to his disciples, saying, Take this, all of you, and drink from it. But this is the chalice of my blood, the blood of the new and eternal covenant, to be poured out for you and for many for the forgiveness of sins. Do this in memory of me. The mystery of faith.
1: We proclaim your death, O Lord, and your resurrection, until you come again.
0: Therefore, as we celebrate the memorial of his death and resurrection, we offer you, Lord, the bread of life, the chalice of salvation. We thank you've held us worthy to be in your presence and minister to you. Humbly we pray that partaking of the body and blood of Christ, we may be gathered into one by the Holy Spirit. Remember, Lord, your church spread throughout the world and bring it to the fullness of charity, together with Francis our Pope, Nelson our Bishop, our current Bishop, and all the clergy. Remember also our brothers and sisters who have fallen asleep in the hope of the resurrection and all who have died in your mercy. Welcome them into the light of your face. Have mercy on us all, we pray, with the Blessed Virgin Mary, Mother of God, blessed apostles, Saint Joseph, her spouse, and all the saints who have pleased you throughout the ages. We may merit to be co-heirs to eternal life. May praise and glorify you, your Son, Jesus Christ.

0: that says, command, informed by divine teaching, we dare to say,
1: Our Father, who art in heaven,

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1: Deliver us, Lord, we pray, from every evil. 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
0: For the kingdom, the power, and the glory are yours now and forever.
1: Lord Jesus Christ, you said to your apostles, "Peace I leave you, my peace I give you. 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And graciously grant her peace and unity in accordance with your will. Live and reign forever and ever.
2: Amen.
1: Peace to the Lord be with you always.
0: And with your spirit.
1: Let's now offer each other a sign of Christ's peace.
3: Peace, Father. Peace, Karen.
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3: 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Peace, John.
1: May this meaning of the body and blood of our Lord Jesus Christ bring eternal life to us, receive it.
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0: of Jesus Christ, Son of the living God, by the will of the Father, the work of the Holy Spirit. You wrote life. Through your death, you gave life to the world. Free me by this, your most holy body and blood, of all my sins and every evil. Keep me faithful to your commandment. Never let me be parted from you. Behold the Lamb of God. Behold him who takes away the sins of the world. Blessed are those called to the supper of the Lamb.
1: Lord, on my word, I mention unto my roof. Lord, I share the word, and my soul shall be healed.
0: And by this prayer, give us safe for eternal life.
2: Amen. Amen.
0: Goodbye, please.
1: Amen.
0: Goodbye.
2: Amen.
3: Amen.
0: Let us pray. Bereaved of this heavenly food, we humbly implore you, Lord, that having received your Son born in the tender virgin and our sacramental signs, we may profess him in words and hold fast to him in deeds, who lives and reigns forever and ever.
1: Amen.
0: The Lord be with you.
2: And with your spirit.
0: Almighty God bless us all. The Father, and the Son, and the Holy Spirit.
2: Amen.
0: Go in peace. The Mass is ended.
1: Thanks be to God.
0: A
4: spiritual communion. O Jesus, I turn towards the holy tabernacle where you live, hidden for love of me. I love you. O my God, I cannot receive you in holy communion. Come, nevertheless, and visit me with your grace. Come spiritually into my heart. Purify it, sanctify it, render it more like your own. Amen. Lord, I'm not worthy that you should enter under my roof, but only say the word, and my soul shall be healed. O sacred heart of Jesus, may the whole world burn for love of you. Amen. Now, we'll conclude with the St. Michael prayer. St. Michael the Archangel, defend us in the day of battle. Be our safeguard against the wickedness and snares of the devil. May God rebuke him, we humbly pray. And do thou, O Prince of the heavenly host, by the power of God, cast into hell Satan and all the evil spirits who prowl about the world, seeking the ruin of souls. Amen. God bless everybody.
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6: Okay, thank you so much. Isn't it a beautiful day outside? All right. I do hope everyone is going to have a happy, wonderful, blessed Labor Day. Don't forget, when you have company invited over to your house, someone is to be the designated driver so that you get home safely. So today and tomorrow, please, Mama T wants you to drive safely and practice safety. Now I'm going to go into my 3:30 for about 5 minutes of my segment of It's God's Promise for you to have good health. Okay? Now today we're going to talk about what I'm learning in school, all this health stuff. I'm going to go into one of my family members suffers from neuropathy. And even though I'm still studying a lot of stuff, I said, "Hey, let me break this down." So I'm going to talk to you about neuropathy syndromes. Okay, is peripheral neuropathy is damaged or disease. It's affecting your nerves, the outside of your brain, and outside of your spinal cord. Interesting. Which can impair your sensational movements or the automatic body function. And I got this information from the Cleveland Clinic. What are the symptoms of neuropathy syndrome. What is the symptom? Well, there's numbness and tingling. The tingling feels like pins and needles, often starting in the feet. And then it moves to the hands. And it starts spreading upwards. Ouch, ouch, ouch. It's sharp pain. The sharp pain feels like it's burning, stabbing, or it feels like electrical shock-like sensation. How does it affect the muscle? It makes the muscles weak. You have difficulties with coordination of any of your muscles. You also have, they have muscle cramps, and they have trouble walking. And the other thing I want to talk about is the autonomic issue. People suffering from neuropathy have what is known as autonomic issues. What? They're dizzy. They go dizziness. They can't stand up too fast. You get dizzy. And you have abnormal digestion changes and sweating. Now, what I have been going over these last couple of weeks is I need everybody to get in control of your body. Stop depending on the doctors to do everything. Remember the last couple of weeks I have been saying, doctors are few. It takes almost 12 years for them to get educated. And the doctors that I try to go to takes 14 to 18 years because I go to doctors that have a D.O. behind their name. A regular D.M. is a doctor of medicine. They go 8 to 12 years. Those that stay on, they go an additional 4, 5, 6 years. They study alternative and natural remedies, herbal remedies, okay? So I try to find a DO doctor. But just remember, folks, it's not that many of them. Do you know how long it takes you to go to school? So why am I saying this? Because every week I tell you, I taught you how to make a tablet. Find yourself a notebook that you cannot tear the pages out of, folks. And you want to make, how many columns did I tell you? Right, 4. You make 4 columns. One column with the date, another column with your question, another column with the doctors, and leave a space of about 2 or 3 inches so that you can write down the answers. This is how you take control of your body. Write down the questions that you want to ask your doctor or your healthcare team. Remember, I'm always advocating, get your blood report. When you do your blood work, ask them to give you a copy. And then match your copy of your blood work. Match it every week. Every month or every other month when they do your blood work, match up to see what's high and what's low. And I went through that with you for a couple of weeks. Once you get that together, you start learning your body. Well, folks, my time is out. It's already 5 minutes. But hopefully I've given you enough information. First thing to do, your first homework assignment 3 or 4 weeks ago, get a notebook, like a composition book, and set it up so that you can ask the doctor's question. And whatever you Google, remember, you need to find what your doctor says about it. That's why you leave a space so that you can write down what your doctor has answered, okay? Take care. I want to put some music on. And of course, you know, one of my favorite songs is by Valerie Boyd. It's called Fix Me. And it goes right along with my segment of God Wants You Well. Come on, folks. Take control of your body. Fix me.

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1: 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Come experience the power of the Spirit of God in our Holy Ghost anointed worship service. But right now, let's go into the house of the Lord, where our good friend, Apostle Byron Hope Lampkin, is ministering in our church's 35th anniversary. Let's go into the service.
2: And those are on the front line. You have to understand that if the man of God's hand is going to be strengthened for the next season, we all got to come together. I want the whole congregation to know that we got to uplift the man of God. Amen. To give you an example, amen, if you go in the book of Exodus, amen, chapter 17, verse number 12, the Bible said, amen, that they was fighting against the Amalek. Praise God. And they was down there in Rephidim. Hallelujah. Hallelujah to God. And the Bible said, come on, get that, amen, for me. Amen. Praise the Lord in Exodus 17. Moses' hands were heavy. Praise the Lord. Moses represent pastor, leadership, visionary. Hallelujah. We can get tired. Huh? We are people. We are people that get tired just like you. Praise the Lord. We cry just like you. We got problems just like you. Hallelujah. But when you are at a place where you have to watch out for people's souls, it is a great challenge. We can get burned out. Huh? There are many pastors are closing up, amen, their churches, not because they didn't have a vision, but because they are burnt out. Hallelujah. Through burnout, you have all kinds of health problems. I know some pastors were burnt out. They dead and in the grave. Y'all don't want to talk to me in here. You can't run the man of God down to his grave. But you got to do your job. Hallelujah. Everybody is important. Turn to your neighbor and say, neighbor, you got to do your job. Come on, read the word.
3: And they took a stone.
2: Come on.
3: And put it under him.
2: Say that again. I didn't hear it. They took a stone
3: and put it under him.
2: Amen. Aaron and her represents leadership. Praise the Lord. Who's around the man of God? Who's around the bishop? Who's around the... You got to lift them up. They was getting tired just holding up. So they said, listen, this is what we're going to do. We're going to put one stone on one arm. Amen. Another stone on another arm. Amen. Praise God. And when they did that, come on, read. Come on.
3: And one on the other side. And one on one side and the other on the other side.
2: Come on.
3: And his hands were steady until the going down of the sun.
2: Till the going down the same. Come on. When his hands was up, they were winning the battle. Yes. Hallelujah. When you

a level. Hallelujah to God. But when his hands are down, he's tired. When he burnt out, he's tired. And that gives a foothold for the enemy to come in and destroy. But how many know it's the devil is a liar? Come on, read. Amen. And so here we have to understand that if we're going, praise the Lord, to fulfill the assignment of the Mount Zion, we have to cooperate. Yes, sir. It took unity. Yes, sir. Huh? It took unity to come together. Yes. Praise the Lord. If you look even in Nehemiah 4, verse 6 and 7, the people had the mind to work. Praise God. Amen. So forth you got to this far. But it's more higher heights and deeper depths. Praise the Lord. He needs your help. Do y'all understand that, Mount Zion? He needs you to help. Praise the Lord to further the vision. He will give the instructions the way God gives it to him. Amen. But he needs you to serve. He needs you to pray. He needs you, amen, praise the Lord, to walk in faith. And so therefore, when you begin to look at the wall, praise God, what

the work. Y'all don't want to talk to me. What I'm trying to say is, it don't matter what your title is. Praise the Lord. You got to do the work. Praise God. If you want to just call me brother, so be it. Praise the Lord, because I am a brother. Hallelujah. If you don't, amen, don't want to call me no title. You don't want to call me no pastor. No, call me no bishop. It's all right. But long, amen, as I do the work. And I'm refined by my servanthood. I'm refined by doing the work of the Lord. And we got to realize that it's not about titles. I've never seen somebody, amen, so many people that's caught up in titles and status. And if you don't call them by the right title and status, they get an attitude. Amen. Y'all don't want to talk to me in here.

0: You can call me least brother. Hallelujah to God. Amen. It's time to get busy. And so in other words, amen, Nehemiah got a people together. Hallelujah. They began to work. Amen. One hand they began to work. In another hand they had their weapon. And in their back they had, amen, people. Amen. They watched their back. Before the enemy was coming to attack. I want you to know, amen, when you go to another level, we got to watch out for the enemy. Everybody can't be spiritual sleep. Everybody can walk around despondent, like we don't know what time it is. Jesus Christ is coming back, and he ain't coming back for a hanky-panky church. He's coming back with a church without spot or wrinkle. He's coming back for a holy people. He's coming back for those who are willing to fight in the kingdom of God. Turn to your neighbor, said neighbor, how are you serving your pastor? Are you serving the man of God? Are you serving the woman of God? Do you got attitude and doing things half-hearted? But I drop by to tell you, when you do it that way, you can miss the mark. But God need a people that will rally behind the man of God, that will get the job done, that will hold his hand up. Why don't you give God some praise? We come to lift the man of God up. We come today to encourage the man of God. Man of God, I know what you're dealing with. I know what you're going through. Great distress. Sleepless night. Challenging. Betrayal. All kinds of things. People dropping the ball. Great falling away. Those that are in the front line, missing in action. Praise God. And it does not, amen, praise the Lord, tell you who you are. You're a man of integrity. And that's what I loved about you as we came up and mentioned about the integrity of the man of God. But God need a people that's going to further the vision. Yes, you've been established for 35 years, but it's more work to be done. Praise the Lord. When you say you own an acre of land, what is it, one block? City block long? Praise the Lord. What does that tell you? It's time to build. Hallelujah. But we need people. We can't just talk about this thing. We need people. We need to ask God to pray. You need destiny laborers. Amen. Praise the Lord. I'm not just talking about labor. We need destiny laborers. We need resources. We need God to move supernaturally. The only way that can happen is we must be unified. Do you know unity releases the supernatural realm of God? God could not send the Holy Ghost till they were in one accord and one place. And he moved supernaturally. When you looked at the early church, praise God, they were in one accord. They were unified. And what God is demanding for this church, this Mount Zion to move forward, you have to be unified. Who want to be unified with their leader? You want to be unified with the man of God? It's work to be done. I want you to grab by the hand all the Mount Zion. I want you just to come up, amen, in front of the aisle. If you were, amen, a member, a soldier of the Lord in this ministry, I want you to, amen, praise the Lord, grab each other's hand. No, I want y'all to face the man of God. It's time. This is a great work here. But he needs a collective group. You say, well, what I do is not everything that you do, every person is important. Everybody is important. And so if you disagree, you can disagree but not be disagreeable. Let me repeat that again. You can disagree But when you're disagreeable, when you don't want to speak, and amen, praise the Lord, and y'all don't want to love on one another, this a problem. It's a hindrance to the ministry. And so what we must understand is that the celebration of 35 years, but that's legacy, but there is another level. And in the kingdom of God, it's ongoing. Write the vision down and make it plain. Praise the Lord. But many times this vision, amen, can take longer than 35 years. There are some more great things God want to do. He wants to expand. In the kingdom of God, it's about expansion. It's not about just staying in one level. It's not just coming on Sunday. 1 year go by, another year go, and you're just doing things routine. And you're just complacent. It's no time to be complacent. No, he's not an old man, but amen, praise the Lord, he's about 70. Come on. It's time to get busy. Praise the Lord. And so many, praise the Lord, young people, praise the Lord, my prayer is that God will say, amen, bring forth and raise up a lot of young men. Amen, praise the Lord, in the kingdom of God, young women in the kingdom of God that can run this thing. It's time now. Praise the Lord. Yes, 35 years is a legacy. But now we're in a different era now. Huh? A different season.
1: 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But until our next broadcast on WTMR, the station where the Master reigns, this is Dr. Edward Wilson praying that the Lord bless you and keep you, and that the Lord make his face to shine upon you and give you peace. 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
2: 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I'm Pat Middleton, and it's time for Bishop G.E. Patterson, former presider of the Church of God in Christ. We're going to listen to some songs from his album, The Old Time Way, and then we're going to hear an excerpt from one of his sermons. So stay tuned and be blessed.

worship the Lord with this, our prolific preacher. He is the powerful pastor. He is a praying prophet. He is an anointed apostle. He is a psalmist of celebration. He is a sanctified singer. Come on, live from Podium Records, a division of Bountiful Blessings Ministry. I want you to receive. Let's receive the presiding prelate of the Church of God in Christ, Bishop Gilbert.

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Well, this one may really appeal more to my Baptists. Tis the old.

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You know, they said that the Titanic was unsinkable. But while the captain was away from his place and the more inexperienced persons were in charge of the ship, the Titanic ran head on into an iceberg and the unsinkable ship sank. But you don't have to worry about that on the old ship of Zion, because King Jesus is our captain.

So tell your neighbor, get on board. Get on. Somebody here tonight that you once had blessed fellowship with the Lord, but as time went on, you strayed away from the church, forgot about your relationship with the Lord. But I hope something will be said tonight during this recording that will help you to decide it's time to go back to Jesus. Huh?

And the thing about it, it's not that the Lord left you. It reminds me of a story that I heard once, that there was a gentleman, he and his used-to-be girlfriend, now it's his wife, they've been married 25 or 30 years, and they were just discussing, you know, what happened during the years, the interim of the years. And she said, you know, it used to be when we rode down the street, we were so close until people couldn't tell if it was one person or two in the car. And she's trying to make him feel responsible. He said, but baby, let me remind you of one thing. The car is still configured the same. I was driving, and now I'm sitting next to the door on the left, and you're sitting next to the door on the right. Who moved? In other words, he was still in the same place. So I just want you to know that if there's a relationship that has drifted apart between you and the Lord, he didn't move. He's yet where he's always been.

0: Hallelujah. Well, if you know he's been with you, and I want you to open your Bibles and follow along with me. We'll begin with that familiar Psalm 23. Psalm 23. If you have that, say amen.
1: Amen.
0: All right, now in Psalm 23, let's read beginning with verse 1, and we'll read down through verse 4. Come on, let's read. The Lord is my shepherd, I shall not want. He maketh me to lie down in green pastures. He leadeth me beside the still waters. He restoreth my soul. He leadeth me in the paths of righteousness for his name's sake. Yea, though I walk through the valley of the shadow of death, I will fear no evil, for thou art with me, thy rod and thy staff, they comfort me. Now, let's stop and back up. Though I walk through the valley of the shadow of death, I will fear no evil. Will you look at somebody and just say that? I will fear, no evil. That's the thought that I want you to take home with you on tonight. I will fear no evil. Now, the word evil here really means danger. Hello, somebody. And I think that it is a well-established fact that the time in which we live is a time filled with danger. Many churches are beginning now to have divine protection services, and most of it is in lieu of what happened September the 11th. This is something that we started doing, I don't know how many years ago, somewhere between 15 and 20 years ago. Because even at that time, I noticed the fact that at this time of the year, that the streets became

0: became more dangerous. Not only the streets where rapings and muggings and purse snatchings and all of that was accelerated, but it's also a time when there are more domestic fires, houses that the weather begins to cool and people are going shopping and doing things and being a little careless. And many times, sometimes it's only because the heating apparatus hasn't been properly checked out. And while people are asleep, homes catch fire. It is a time of the year when there is much danger. But now today, when we think about danger, we think about Afghanistan. We think about our nation being at war. We look at the recent outbursts in the Middle East, where Israel and those Arab settlements, Palestinian settlements, tempers are flaring again, and suicide bombers. And it is really something how a person can be brainwashed to the degree that they are willing to kill themselves in order to make sure that they take out some of their enemies. Life doesn't seem to mean very much. We're in danger in the airways, on the highways, in danger, even in our homes, danger. Even now, children cannot go to school and feel safe, because in the elementary and middle and high schools, life isn't worth very much, because young people who have not even learned as yet what life is all about, they are flirting with death. And the sad thing is that many times we look around and we wonder why. Well, I've lived long enough to know why. Because when I first entered school in the first grade, back at the age of 5 years old, just a couple of weeks or so before my sixth birthday, the first thing that I was introduced to was the fact that in the school we had assembly. We read the Bible, we prayed, we pledged allegiance to the flag, and we did all of that before going into our classes. But one woman one day saw the power that she could have by going before the courts of the nation and having prayer and Bible reading outlawed from the schools. And when prayer and Bible reading walked out, then drugs and knives and guns walked in. And since that time, even the schools are not safe. Danger is everywhere. The Apostle Paul said, I believe it is in 2 Timothy chapter 3 and verse 1, that in the last days, perilous times would come. And the word perilous means dangerous. If you probe a little deeper, I believe Strong's dictionary would refer to those times as not only being dangerous, but harsh, harsh times. Times that people would not necessarily have any sympathy or any feelings toward one another. It's a day when people have put themselves, me, you know, inhabits the throne. Sitting on the throne of our life is the one big I. Everything is about me. And it doesn't matter who I have to crush to get what I want. Everybody is so into self-worth. And self-worth, most people think, is measured in dollars and cents, and will do anything just in order to make a buck. And really not to make it, but to take it. You have it, so I'll take it. And now, even when people go this season of the year Christmas shopping, That's an ordeal. I was sitting watching the television the other day when they said the day after Thanksgiving, that Friday, is supposed to be the busiest shopping day of the year. And they showed people who had been lined up from 2 or 3 a.m. waiting on the Walmart store to open so they could cash in on all of the sales and all of the, you know, supposedly goodbyes that were there. And they showed one woman, a lady evidently stepped in front of her. She balled up her fist and threatened her and started using language that they had to bleep it out. And all of this is celebrating the joyful season. You never know where danger is. We are living in dangerous times. I believe the Apostle Paul talked about in 2 Corinthians 11 that even the preaching of the gospel exposed him to so many dangers. Let me just turn there for a minute. 2 Corinthians 11, and I believe it's in verse 26. He says concerning his plight in journeying often. He said, I did a lot of traveling, but my traveling brought me into danger. He uses the word peril, in perils of water, in perils of robbers, in perils by mine own countrymen, in perils by the heathen, in perils in the city, in perils in the wilderness, in perils in the sea, in perils among false brethren. In other words, Paul said, everywhere I turn, and I was a gospel preacher, but I'm still running into danger everywhere. We are living in dangerous times, but I wish you to look at somebody and say it like you really mean it. But I will fear no evil. Hallelujah. Turn to Psalm 27. The psalmist speaks not only in generalities, but he speaks in many specifics concerning the dangers that he will not fear. Psalm 27, come on and read it with me, beginning with verse 1. The Lord is my light and my salvation. Whom shall I fear? Now, you've got to understand that every time you see the word salvation, it does not always mean being saved from sin. The word salvation means deliverance. And here it means deliverance from danger. That it may be dark, but even when I'm walking in the darkness, the Lord is my light and he is my deliverance. And since I know that God is my light and he is my deliverer, whom shall I fear? The Lord is the strength of my life. Of whom shall I be afraid? When the wicked, even mine enemies and my foes, came upon me to what? To eat up my flesh, they stumble and fail. Though an host should encamp against me, my heart shall not fear. Though war should rise against me. And this is the thing now that has so many people troubled. Because since the September 11th episode, we have been really in war, at war with the Al-Qaeda network, with the Taliban government of Afghanistan. And now that thing is spreading and they're discovering that they are not all over there, that many of them are right here. And the war, we don't know how many ways it will exemplify itself. We don't know if there is going to be a wholesale release of biochemicals, whether there is going to be an extension of the terrorist activity where suicide groups will blow themselves up in an effort to kill other Americans. We don't know where this whole idea of war will lead. But David said, even though war should rise against me, in this will I be confident. I'll be confident in the fact that the Lord is my light and that he is my deliverer. It doesn't matter what happened, and a lot of things may happen, but he says, in the midst of everything that might come against me, I will be confident in the fact that the Lord is my light and the Lord is my salvation. I wish somebody would say again, I will fear no evil, not even the evil of war. Turn to Psalm 46. I told y'all, this night has never been about preaching. It's about letting you walk through the scriptures to be reminded of the promises that we have from God concerning his protection. All right, look at Psalm 46. David even says, I won't fear natural disasters. Psalm 46, come on, read. God is our refuge and strength, a very present help in trouble. Therefore will not we fear, though the earth be removed, though the mountains be carried into the midst of the sea, though the waters thereof roar and be troubled, though the mountains shake with the swelling thereof. He's really talking about times of quaking earth, earthquakes, waters roaring, tidal waves. It doesn't matter what happens. He says, we do not have to fear. How did Paul say it when he talks to Timothy? He said, now God has not given us the spirit of fear. Look at somebody and ask him, did you know that fear is a spirit? That's what it is. It's a spirit. And when the spirit of fear grips you, not only are you afraid to get on the airplane, next thing you know, you'll be afraid to get in the automobile. And then you'll be afraid to leave the house. And you'll also be afraid to stay in the house. Because the spirit of fear will lock you in. And then when everybody else has to leave, and little popping noises that mean nothing during the sunshine, in the dead of night, no, they just say the house is settling and you hear something popping and you know that somebody is in there with you. And it's nothing but a spirit of fear. I've seen the spirit of fear take a hold of people to the degree that they were afraid of everything and everybody, afraid of every situation. And if you allow that to happen to you, before you know it, your very mind will deteriorate. But God has not given us the spirit of fear, but instead of fear, he's given us what? Power, love, and a sound mind. That simply means that as long as you walk in the spirit of power and walk in the spirit of love, thou'll keep him in perfect peace, whose mind is stayed on thee, because he trusted in thee. Trusting in him brings you into the power of God. Trusting in him and walking in love makes you walk confidently. But fear and hatred will make you lose your mind. A lot of folk today cracking up and they don't even know why. Some of them are so full of hatred until. Yeah. And the sad thing about folk who are full of hatred, and then how did that get in here, but it's in. Sad thing about people who are full of hatred, the fact is it never affects the person that is supposed to be the object. They go on about their merry way, having a good time. And the person who's full of hatred sitting up there being eaten away like a cancer that's just eating them up on the inside. And it's not just sinner folk. You got a whole lot of hateful folk that's supposed to be saved. Sanctified and filled with the Holy Ghost and a mighty burning fire. But when Paul talked to Timothy, he said, fear is a spirit. And God didn't give you the spirit of fear. So if he's given you power against fear, and then he's given you love, then love is to combat hate. Hello? And as long as you can walk in love and walk in power, you don't have to worry about hatred and you don't have to worry about fear, because hate is evil. And I will fear. Oh, somebody ought to give God some praise in here right now. I'm getting close to being finished. Come on over now to Psalm 91. Oh, I love this one. We spoke from this even the night of September the 11th, on that Tuesday night. Psalm 91.
1: Thank you.
0: You have it? Come on and read it with me. He that dwelleth in the secret place of the Most High shall abide under the shadow of the Almighty. I will say of the Lord, he is my refuge and my fortress, my God. In him will I trust. Now listen at the way the psalmist phrases this. Here is a man that is acquainted with war, and he knows that a defensed city has a better chance of keeping out the enemy than a city that has no walls or that has no gates. A city that is just open out there in the plain can more easily be taken and pillaged than one that has taken the time to build a wall and make itself a fortress. So he said, you may look at me and think that there is no protection. There's nobody shielding me. But I'll say of the Lord that he is my refuge and my fortress. My God, in him will I trust. It reminds me of the time when the prophet Elisha had gone down to the little city called Dothan. And there in the city of Dothan, the king of Syria would set traps for the king of Israel. And every time the king of Israel would get ready to go with his party, his entourage, king of Syria would set a trap. And the prophet, God would reveal to him the plot. And he would get word to the king of Israel and said, don't go that way, because the Syrians will be waiting on you. And time after time, they set the trap, but it didn't work. And finally, the king of Syria called in all of his generals, his war council, and said, one of you is a traitor. Which one of you is for my enemies? Said, not any of us. So no, there's a prophet in Israel. And he not only hears what you say in the war council, but he hears what you say in your bedchamber. And finally, they decided they would catch him, and he was down in a place called Dothan. Early that morning, the servant of the prophet gets up. It's in the book of 2 Kings. And the servant is getting ready, preparing things for when the prophet gets up so he could have his meal prepared and all of the things that the servant would do. But he looked out and saw all of those enemy chariots and horses that had surrounded the city. And he said, alas, O man of God, how shall we do? In other words, you know what? We are trapped. We are caught. The king of Syria has a host, and there's no way for us to escape. And the old prophet looked out with eyes of faith and experience. One thing to have faith is another thing to have had some experience with God. And the prophet wasn't even troubled. So he goes into prayer. But he doesn't go into a panic type of prayer. Oh God, I'm in trouble. My life is in danger. Please help me. Now, he didn't panic because he knew he had help. He knew that he had a fortress. Y'all don't hear what I'm saying. So his prayer is not for his safety, but his prayer is for his scared servant's eyes to be opened. His prayer is simply, Lord, open this young man's eyes. He's looking at the visible. I want to see the invisible. He's looking at the enemy, but I want him to see those that are on our side. He's looking only with a natural eye, the carnal eye, but I want him to look with an eye of faith. God answered the prophet's prayer and opened the young man's eye, and he looked again. And instead of seeing just the army of Syria that has surrounded the city, between the house and the army of Syria was another army. See, you have to get the picture of that. The Syrians surrounded the whole city. But God sent his army, and they were in the inner circle. They were between the house and the army of the enemy. So that the only way that the enemy could get to the prophet, he had to break through the army of God. I'm trying to tell you something, that when God is your refuge and your fortress, he surrounds you. And the enemy can't get to you unless he breaks through God's defense. And don't you know there's not a devil big enough and bad enough to break through the defense that God has around his people? We didn't go any further into Psalm 46, but when David got through talking about the Lord, you know, therefore shall we not fear, though the earth be removed, though the mountains shake. He goes on to talk about God is our refuge and our strength. Hallelujah. He's the one, like the mountains are round about Jerusalem. He said, so the Lord is round about them that fear him. So fear him, but fear no evil. Because if you fear him, the enemy can't get to you without breaking through divine defenses. Let's read just a little bit further. Verse 3, I'm still in Psalm 91. Surely he shall deliver thee from the snare of the fowler and from the noisome pestilence. Now he's telling you two things that God will deliver you from. First of all, the fowler is the one who traps birds. Fowl referring to fowl of the air. And a fowler learns how to set a trap to catch a bird. I don't think I want to tell you that. But my building engineer over there, Brother Spike, we were trying to wonder, what in the world could we do? Because that white and gold building, the roof, just all messed up from the hundreds of pigeons bedding there every night. And we live in a world now that is more animal conscious than human. Yeah. You got a better chance of getting locked up for killing a dog than for killing a person. Oh yeah. This is a day when the animal preservationists, they are concerned about any kind of animal life, but they don't care much about human life. And everything that I suggested, they say, we can't do that. So we did manage to find a fowler. Yeah, that's all I said about that. The fowler is the one who has skill in trapping birds. Satan makes the mistake of looking at you and me as though we are simply a sparrow or maybe a robin. So he sets his traps.
1: Yes.
0: He doesn't understand that God has made his people eagles. It's a little difficult to trap an eagle. Number one, his wing spread is too wide to go in the cage. Another thing about it, he flies so high that he doesn't even mess around in the lowlands where the other birds are. The psalmist says he'll deliver thee from the snare of the fowler. I wish you'd look at somebody and tell them it doesn't matter how many traps the enemy sets for you, God will deliver you from the fowler's traps. Hallelujah. Oh, glory. He'll deliver thee from the snare of the fowler and from the noisome pestilence. Now, this is talking really about disease that comes with such proportion as it is in epidemic proportion. It's talking about serious epidemics. It's talking about plagues. And we're living in a time now when that's what you're hearing in the news. You're hearing about Afghanistan, bombs dropped in Afghanistan, and you're hearing about anthrax here in the United States. And they're talking about the possibility that in an all-out biochemical war, that they can release smallpox and all kind of disease, and people will die. And you won't even know it's happening until people begin to drop dead. And you can sit there and watch what they're talking about in the news. And if you don't watch yourself, you'll become obsessed with it, and looking at it day and night. And it's not going to be anything that's going to change. You're watching to see what's next. But after you watch it 3 or 4 hours, you see it's the same thing going over and over. And you keep on listening to that, and the next thing, fear will grip you. But God has already anticipated anything that man can do. He's saying whatever the noisome pestilence may be, no matter what kind of plague is released upon society, it does not matter how many epidemics, anthrax, smallpox, whatever else. He shall do what? Deliver thee from the fowler and from the noisome pestilence. Read a little further. When it comes, how will it miss me? Verse 4. He shall cover thee with his feathers, and under his wings shalt thou trust. His truth shall be thy shield and buckler. Thou shalt not be afraid for the terror by night, nor for the arrow that flieth by day, nor for the pestilence that walketh in darkness, nor for the destruction that wasteth at noonday. See, it doesn't matter whether it happens in the middle of the day, like it did September the 11th, or whether it happens in the middle of the night. It doesn't matter how it comes, the arrow flying by day or the terror by night. And it is true that many will die, but verse 7 says what? 1,000 shall fall at thy side, and 10,000 at thy right hand. But it shall not come nigh thee. Some of us, everything that happened, there's a flu epidemic. Oh, I know I'm going to get it. Everything that happened, we just know it's going to happen to us. But you got to start looking at who you are. You are the particular treasure of God. You are his peculiar treasure. He said a whole lot of things can happen, epidemic proportion, but it doesn't have to kill you. Oh, I know some of y'all, you're not even listening. But if you ever catch a hold to God's word, all of the stuff that the enemy is using, trying to infiltrate your mind, you will get up and say, I will fear no evil. Doesn't matter what's going on. I've got confidence in God, and I will fear. Well, I'm getting ready to close. Oh, somebody ought to give him some praise right about now. Glory to Jesus. Oh, come on and give him praise. Hallelujah. Hallelujah. Hallelujah. My, my, my, my, my, my. Oh, bless his name. Bless his name. Thank you. Oh, bless his name. Mm-hmm. Glory to God. Let's go back again to Psalm 23. And I'm going to bring it home. David himself was a shepherd. Were it not for the shepherd, sheep. Now in the book of 2 Kings chapter 13, I'm going to ask you to read with me beginning with verse 14. If you have that, say amen. Let's read it aloud together. Now Elisha was fallen sick of his sickness whereof he died. And Joash, the king of Israel, came down unto him and wept over his face and said, Oh, my father, the chariot of Israel and the horsemen thereof. And Elisha said unto him, Take bow and arrows. And he took unto him bow and arrows. And he said to the king of Israel, Put thine hand upon the bow. And he put his hand upon it, and Elisha put his hands upon the king's hands. And he said, Open the window eastward. And he opened it. Then Elisha said, Shoot. And he shot. And he said, The arrow of the Lord's deliverance, and the arrow of deliverance from Syria, for thou shalt smite the Syrians in Aphek. Has consumed them. And he said, Take the arrows. And he took them. And he said unto the king of Israel, Smite upon the ground. And he smote thrice and stayed. And the man of God was wroth with him and said, Thou shouldest have smitten five or six times. Then hadst thou smitten Syria till thou hadst consumed it. Whereas now thou shalt smite Syria but thrice. All right, we'll stop at that point. And I do want you to look at verse 17. And he said, Open the window eastward, and he opened it. Then Elisha said, Shoot, and he shot. And he said, The arrow of the Lord's deliverance, and the arrow of deliverance.

that's going to do it for today's spotlight on Bishop G.E. Patterson, Sermons and Songs. Time now for the Gospel Love Mission, coming up next with Evangelist Anderson. I'm Pat Middleton, and you're listening to WTMR, where the Master Reigns, in Camden, Philadelphia.

0: It's 5 o'clock. That means it's time for Gospel Love Mission with Evangelist G.T. Anderson.
1: Lord, I need thee right now. I need thee every hour. Lord, now send your word, God, and your anointing that make preaching, teaching, and living easy. In Jesus Christ's holy and righteous, majestic name, we pray. And the people of God on Radio World shouted amen. Call somebody and tell them that I'm on. Are you there, Sister Pat?
2: Yes, sir.
1: Read the word. The subject is part two. It's not enough. Are you in Jesus? Are you abiding in Jesus and Jesus abiding in you? That's the question. Are you in Jesus? Read, Sister Pat.
2: St. John chapter 3, verses 5 through 6. Jesus answered, "Verily, verily, I say unto thee, except a man be born of water and of the Spirit, he cannot enter into the kingdom of God. That which is born of the flesh is flesh, and that which is born of the Spirit is spirit." 1 Corinthians chapter 2, verses 1 through 5. "And I, brethren, when I came to you, came not with excellency of speech or of wisdom, declaring unto you the testimony of God. For I determined not to know anything among you, save Jesus Christ and him crucified. And I was with you in weakness and in fear and in much trembling. And my speech and my preaching was not with enticing words of man's wisdom, but in the demonstration of the Spirit and of power, that your faith should not stand in the wisdom of men, but in the power of God." 1 Corinthians chapter 3, verses 1 through 5. "And I, brethren, could not speak unto you as unto spiritual, but as unto carnal, even as unto babes in Christ. I have fed you with milk and not with meat, for hitherto ye were not able to bear it, neither are ye now able. For ye are yet carnal, for whereas there is among you envying and strife and divisions, are ye not carnal and walk as men? For while one saith, I am of Paul, and another, I am of Apollos, are ye not carnal? Who then is Paul, and who is Apollos, but ministers by whom ye believed, even as the Lord gave to every man?"
1: Are you there? Hello?
2: Yes, finishes the reading of God's word.
1: Okay, this 1 Corinthians 3 also?
2: Yes, I read 1 Corinthians chapter 3, verses 1 through 5.
1: Much.
2: You're welcome. God bless you.
1: I want to bring your attention to the Lord's theme, his subject. He says that it's not enough. Why did Jesus say that? Who was he talking to? He was talking to all humanity, especially the child of God, one who had professed to know him. Look at his proclamation and his declaration, the foundation in which he have laid in order for us to build upon. He said, Paul said, "I didn't come with eloquent words, but I come with Jesus saved and him crucified. I didn't come with the wisdom of men, but Paul came with the wisdom of God." Look at his foundation, which he laid, which is Jesus Christ. Let me make it plain. Jesus Christ is the only way man can be saved. There's no other name in heaven where that men can be saved by Buddha, Allah, no other name, Molish, Baal. There's no other name where that men can be saved by. Only salvation comes, for by grace are you saved through faith in the sacrificial finished work that Jesus Christ done on the cross, the blood. The blood, what can wash away my sins? Nothing but the blood of Jesus. What can make you whole again? Nothing but the blood of Jesus Christ, not man's blood. Can nobody save us? can shed their blood. I don't care who it was, Moses, Abraham. I don't care, Paul, Daniel, Ezekiel. I don't care who it was. Nobody can shed their blood that will bring salvation to you. Stay with me. I'm going somewhere. So Paul said, John said, this is what John says. John says, verily, verily, meaning truly, truly, I say unto you, you, all humanity, watch this, you must be. Don't worry about your mother, your father. You have to work out your own salvation with fear and trembling. You must be saved. You must be born again. You must be regenerated, illuminated. The word of God must come alive in you through the quickening of your spirit by the Holy Spirit. The Holy Spirit takes the word of God and brings it, makes it alive in you. Say it again. The Holy Spirit takes the word of God, and the word of God quickens your spirit, and it comes alive in you. It's the work of the Holy Spirit. God's word, God's grace, God's love. You won't talk to me. I don't care what you're going through in life today. There's no problem, no problem, no sickness, no disease that Jesus Christ cannot heal. He is Savior of the world. Whether you want to believe it or accept it or not, Jesus Christ is the Savior of the world. He saves, he heals, he delivers, and he sets free. And you won't talk to me. You won't talk to me. Can't nobody do you like Jesus. Stop listening to other people. Stop listening to the devil who comes contrary to the word and character of God. The devil's a liar. Anybody that rejects the plan of salvation, they're unrighteous. Don't listen to them. Don't follow them. Jesus said in Matthew 24, let no man deceive you. Many of you are being deceived because you believe you can do it. It's not enough. It's not enough to try to live a righteous life based upon, predicated upon your power or your might. The Bible says, finally, my brother, be strong in the power of God's might. Ephesians, the 6th chapter. Finally, my brother, be strong in the might of Jesus Christ and the power of the Holy Spirit. Too many people today are trying to save themselves based upon, predicated upon, totally with their own humanistic reason, their intellect, their wisdom, their degrees. Degrees can't save you unless you point you to Christ. You got to come to Christ. I heard of the bishop say, come unto me, Jesus said, come unto me, all you that labor and heavy labor, I will give you rest. Take my yoke upon me. You shall rest for your soul. Yes, my yoke is easy and my burden light. You got to come to Jesus, baby. There's no other way that you can be saved. There's no name under heaven where that you can be saved, only by the name of Jesus Christ. Jesus Christ paid it all. To him we owe it all. We got a debt we can't pay. We got a debt that we owe. And Jesus paid the price. That's why now we can come boldly unto the throne of grace, that we may attain mercy and find the grace to help in the time of need. It's for by grace. Somebody say grace. Well, brother, preacher, teacher, what is grace? Grace is God's unmerited love and his divine favor toward the children of men, hallelujah, through Jesus Christ our Lord. That's what grace is. Grace is something that you didn't earn. Grace is something that you didn't work for. But in Romans 5 and 8, it says, but God. Somebody say, but God. Somebody out there in radio world, you won't talk to me, but I want you to say, but God. But God commended his love toward us, yet we were sinners. Jesus Christ died for us. It was God's grace, his love, and his mercy. He showed us mercy when we were guilty. We deserved to die. Did you hear what I tell you? We were sentenced to death. But God, Christ's atonement, he was our atonement for our sins. He was our propitiation. He turned the wrath of God away from us. He was our substitute. He took our place on a cross called Mount Calvary 2,000 years ago. Jesus came that you may have life and have it more abundantly. Luke 19 and 10. But God came to seek and save them that were lost. He came to seek and save them that lost. He said, I come that you may have life. Take your time, preacher. He come that you may have life and have it more abundantly. You, I don't care how much money you have. I don't care what your title, your position. I don't care who you know, where you at. Did you hear what I tell you? You can't have abundant life apart from Christ. Why? Because Jesus said it in the 15th chapter of St. John, you won't talk to me. He said it. He let us know, apart from me, you can do nothing. Say it again, preacher. Apart from Christ, you can't not do anything. You cannot even blink your eyes, and it seems so easy if Christ don't allow you and touch your body and give you power to blink your eyes. You got to live holy. He commanded us that we should live a holy and sanctified life. Be ye holy. Why? For God, Jesus Christ, the Holy Spirit, is holy. You won't talk to me. Holy. The Bible says, look to the hills with come of your help. All your help coming from the Lord thy God who created the heavens and earth, and you won't talk to me. I wish I had some help out there. I wish that somebody would realize what I'm talking about, that they may be set free. Loose them, Jesus, and let them go. Loose them by the power of your word. Loose them by your death and resurrection. Loose them by the power of the Holy Spirit, God. Oh, God, speak right now, God. Somebody needs you, God. We need a touch. I want everybody in the radio world who needs something from God, say, Lord, I need you right now. I need you every day. I need you every step of the way, and you won't talk to me. Can somebody shout, yes, I need you, God. Oh, my God, my God. I felt that. I felt the Holy Spirit up in here. We're preaching in my heart that melody of love divine. You can't love nobody unless you have agape love. That's a Christ-like love. Men love you because of what they want from you. But the moment you stop giving them what they want, they stop loving you. They turn their love off like a switch on a wall that turns the light on and off. They turn it on and off. Christ never turned his love on and off. He always loved you with his whole heart. You won't talk to me. Somebody out there in radio world need to hear the gospel, which is God's grace, love, and mercy, his death and his resurrection. Jesus Christ paid it all. And it's to him that we all are. Stop looking at your problems. Say it again. Stop looking at the problem. That's how the devil wants to distract you out there in radio world. He wants to distract you. He wants to get your eyes fastened on the problem instead of the problem solver. The problem solver is Jesus Christ of Nazareth. The problem solver is Jesus, not alcohol, not drugs, not sex. Did you hear what I tell you? Not money, not your honey, not your little bunny. Come on, you acting funny right now.
0: 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Anderson for prayer.
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3: Welcome to Fresh Start Ministries with Evangelist Tyrone Barringer Sr. 2 Corinthians chapter 5, verse 17 says, "Therefore, if any man be in Christ, he is a new creature. Old things are passed away. Behold, all things are become new." Today's message will be taken from Jeremiah chapter 18, verses 3 and 4. But let us read verses 1 through 10, which reads thusly. The word which came to Jeremiah from the Lord, saying, "Arise and go down to the potter's house, and there I will cause thee to hear my words." Then I went down to the potter's house, and behold, he wrought a work on the wheels. And the vessel that he made of clay was marred in the hand

house of Israel. At what instant I shall speak concerning a nation and concerning a kingdom, to pluck up, to pull down, and to destroy it. If that nation against whom I have pronounced turn from their evil, I will repent of the evil that I thought to do unto them. And at what instant I shall speak concerning a nation and concerning a kingdom to build and to plant it. If it do evil in my sight, that it obey not my voice, then I will repent of the good wherewith I said I would benefit them. Once again, our text, verse 3 and 4. Then I went down to the potter's house, and behold, he wrought a work on the wheels, and the vessel that he made of clay was marred in the hand of the potter. So he made it again, another vessel, as seemed good to the potter to make it. Let us consider the thought. It can be fixed. It can be fixed. We are living in a time where people are not concerned about God. Many have arrived to plateaus of higher education in fields such as computer science, automotive technology, and telecommunications. And because of the income from these high-paying lucrative jobs, folk feel as though they are sitting on top of the world because they are financially secure. And because of the power of money and wealth, there is no need for God in my life. Many call themselves self-made men and women, and can be heard saying, I don't need nobody telling me how to live. I can go wherever I want to go. I can act like I want to act. I can say whatever I want to say. I don't need God because I'm in control of my own life. But in reality, they are miserable, blind, and broken. As we examine our text, we find the fact that God told the prophet Jeremiah to go down to the potter's house, and there he would be shown an object lesson as he watched the potter molding clay on his potter's wheel. And as Jeremiah watched, the potter discovered a flaw in the vessel he was shaping or molding. The text says the clay was marred, which is to say that it had become spoiled or decayed. So the potter pressed the marred clay into a lump and formed it into another vessel to his liking, or that which seemed good to him. So this object lesson was used to show Jeremiah the relationship between God and his people, in that as the clay was marred, so had the house of Israel become marred.

0: adulteries of idol worship, stubbornness, and independence from God. And they stood in a serious need to be fixed by the potter. I want you, the people who are of God of this day, to know that just as it was fixed for the people of God of yesteryear, it can be fixed for us today. I hear the questions being asked, what can be fixed? Who can fix it? And how can it be fixed? The what can be fixed are things such as the broken profession of our faith. Let us understand the difference between confession of salvation and profession of salvation. Confession is the telling or saying to others that you are saved or you are a Christian. But profession is to make clearly known, to declare in an open way, or to make show of the fact that you are saved. Can I find one witness? Philippians chapter 2, verses 12 and 13 says, wherefore, my beloved, as ye have always obeyed, not as in my presence only, but now much more in my absence, work out your own salvation with fear and trembling. For it is God which worketh in you both to will and to do of his good pleasure. The what can be fixed are also things such as the broken faithfulness to our ministries, such as not keeping commitments and promises. Yet there are many other things that are broken due to the fact that we have said things that we should not have said, and we have done things that we should not have done. Romans chapter 5 verse 20 says, moreover, the law entered that the offense might abound. But where sin abounded, grace did much more abound. Can I find one witness? 1 John 1:9 says, if we confess our sins, he is faithful and just to forgive us our sins and to cleanse us from all unrighteousness. It can be fixed. The other question being asked is, who can fix it? God can fix it because he is the master potter. Genesis 1:1 says, in the beginning, God created the heaven and the earth. He father's birthright, who later was used to bring forth the 12 tribes of Israel. He fixed it for Peter, who denied Christ 3 times, but was used to preach a sermon where about 3,000 souls were saved. He fixed it for Saul, who persecuted the church, and changed his name to Paul, who became a defender of the church. Yes, it can be fixed. I can hear the question being asked, how can it be fixed? Let me tell you that you have to come to the potter's house. Don't run from God, but run to him. Can I find one witness? Let him put you on his potter's wheel, his wheel of love, mercy, and understanding. And if the potter that we serve finds anything that is marred or impure, he is able to smooth it out or cut it off. But you have to stay on his will and allow him to do his work. He is able to remold your life into that which is better and beautiful. Can I find one witness? God cares about you. He is able to put you on his will, not only for a disciplinarian action, but for a restoration action. Can I find one witness? Sometimes we fall down and break under the trials and tribulations of this life, because all who live godly in Christ Jesus will suffer persecution. Can I find one witness? Therefore, we need to go to the will to be healed, mended, because of the onslaught of Satan and his attack on our minds and bodies.
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3: Can't strive never. You got to reach perfection. You can't. There come a time when you got to reach the perfection. Because if you strive when Christ come and you ain't got it right, you gonna be lost. Huh? He that strives and mastery strives lawfully, don't he? Huh? You got to reach perfection.
4: Hello.
3: Huh?
4: Yeah.
3: All right, God. When Christ comes, you got to be this way.
4: Yes.
3: Huh?
4: Yes.
3: You're going to tell Christ, I'm still striving.
5: Still striving.
3: Lord Jesus. Whoa, help you. Lord, help you.
4: Jesus.
3: Lord Jesus. We got this. We got to reach perfection.
4: Oh, yes.
3: Huh? Is that right?
4: Amen.
3: We got to reach some perfection. The Bible said, therefore, leaving the principle of the doctrine, let us go into what?
4: Perfection.
3: So that let you know right there, we got to reach perfection.
4: Oh, Lord. Yes.
5: That's right.
3: We got to reach perfection, Sister Russell. So we got to get perfected in something.
4: Yes.
3: Huh?
4: Yes.
3: I'm striving. I'm striving. I'm striving.
4: Mercy.
3: But how far gone are you in your striving? Are you still at the beginning? Mm. or you made improvements.
4: Jesus. Hallelujah.
3: Jesus. Oh, my God.
4: Thank you.
3: I know y'all don't want to hear this.
6: Go ahead, preach it.
3: But I'm going to tell it to you.
4: Come here.
3: We got to reach perfection, saints. Don't let these preachers tell you now. They got it down, so Sister Russell, you know what they telling the people? You ain't going to never be perfect. You can't be perfect. That's a lie.
4: That's true.
3: Don't tell me that God going to give you the Holy Ghost, and they're going to turn around and tell you, be perfect, well, your Father in heaven is perfect. And you tell me you can't be? So if you're not perfect, then what are you? So how can you go back with Christ if you're not perfected? That means you're going to have a spot somewhere. That means you're going to have a wrinkle somewhere. That means you're going to have a blemish somewhere. And God said, that ain't going up in there.
4: Mercy.
3: We got to live something, saints.
4: Yes.
3: Amen.
4: Jesus.
3: Even you radio listeners, you got to live something. You going to church shouting and singing song, all that's good. But when you finish shouting off the 2 or 3 feet off the ground, when you soon your feet at the ground, you better start living something.
4: All right.
7: Amen.
3: Amen.
4: Amen.
3: Yes. You got to live something, saints.
4: Amen.
3: You got to live a life that's pleasing in the sight of God.
4: Amen.
3: I'm telling you.
4: Yes.
3: The test ain't, the test comes, Deacon Cliff. You know something? You know when my test really came? When it came is when I got saved.
4: Amen.
3: That was the test to see if I'm going to still walk right.
4: That's right. That's right.
3: Huh? Brother Sal, that's when the fight started.
4: Amen.
3: That's when the fight started after you get saved.
4: Yes, Lord.
3: That's when the devil really stepped up his battle against you. There's a fight every day. Every day is a fight.
4: Hallelujah.
3: Amen.
7: Amen.
3: Trust and believe me, there's every single day that we live this life. Some point within the day, Satan come to try to tempt you.
4: Amen.
3: Am I right or wrong?
4: Amen.
3: Whether he used somebody to come to you and tempt you, or whether that, or he's trying to put something in your mind to make you go the wrong way.
4: Amen.
3: Amen.
5: Yes. That's right.
3: But it's a fight every day.
4: Yes.
3: This is a fight, saints.
4: Yes.
3: Every day, Mother Evans. This is a fight.
4: Yes.
3: Sister Dee, this is a fight.
4: Yes.
3: Huh? That's why the Bible tells us to fight the good fight. But why tell me to fight a good fight of faith if it ain't no fight?
4: Right.
5: Amen.
4: There you go.
7: Yes.
3: Think about it. Don't it make sense?
4: Yes.
3: Why tell me to fight the good fight of faith if it's just easy? I ain't got to do nothing. I can just chill. I can relax. No, it's a fight here.
4: Right. Yes,
7: that's right.
4: Amen.
3: It's a fight.
4: Yes.
3: You got to fight, saints, every day to stay saved.
4: Yes.
7: Yes.
3: You got to fight every day to live holy.
4: Yes.
7: Amen.
3: Sometimes you get weak spiritually.
4: Yes.
3: That's the truth.
4: Yes, Lord.
3: Let me tell you something. Everybody get weak sometimes.
4: Amen.
3: Everybody get weak spiritually sometimes. Everybody get weak sometimes. You don't always feel strong.
4: Amen.
3: You don't always feel like my God, amen. I know the Bible said, amen, we walk in by faith, but you don't always feel like you walk in by faith.
4: Hallelujah. Hallelujah.
3: Sometimes that flesh get in the way.
4: All right.
3: Huh?
4: Amen.
3: Doubt creep in.
4: Yes.
3: Huh?
4: That's right. Tell it, Pastor.
3: It's the truth.
4: Amen.
3: Some days you feel like, Lord, I don't know.
4: Amen.
3: I don't think I can make it.
4: Well, hallelujah.
3: Lord, you're going to have to speak today.
4: Oh, yes. Yes. Yes, Lord.
5: That's right.
3: I'm telling the truth.
4: Yes, Lord.
5: That's right.
3: Lord,
5: Lord,
3: you're going to have to move today.
4: Yes.
3: You're going to have to touch me today.
4: Yes.
6: Mercy. Yes.
8: Yes, Lord.
3: Amen.
6: Hallelujah.
8: Lord.
3: Amen. But that's how you know when you're living something.
8: That's right.
3: Huh?
8: My Lord.
3: If the enemy ain't fighting you, you ain't living nothing.
8: My Lord, my God.
3: You ain't living nothing. If Satan ain't trying to attack you, you ain't fighting. You ain't living nothing. Let me know you yielding to him.
8: My Lord.
3: Think about it. If you're yielding to him, that means you ain't putting up a fight. But if you putting up a fight, that means you're resisting him. Bible told me that if you resist him, he'll flee from you.
9: That's right.
3: But you got to put up a resistance. Resistance means you're putting up a fight, said the fact. Right? Right. That word resistance means a fight.
8: Yes.
3: I'm putting up a fight. Yes. When he tells me to go contrary to God's word, I'm rebuking him.
9: That's right.
3: No matter how my flesh feel, no matter how weak I am, my God, amen, my God, amen, but I'm going to rebuke him.
8: Yes.
3: Whatever strength I got in. You have to be able to put up a fight, battle. That devil, my God, he'll come in your dreams.
8: Yes,
3: sometimes you sleep, he'll slip in your dreams.
8: Yes. Yes.
3: Want to do it?
8: Yes.
3: He'll slip right in your dreams.
8: Yes, he will.
3: Have you dreaming some foolishness?
8: Yes, sir.
9: That's right.
3: Want to do it?
8: Yes, he will.
3: And then when you get up in the morning, that stuff on your mind. And you got to go right in prayer.
8: Amen.
3: Lord, forgive me.
8: Yes.
3: Lord, rebuke the enemy right now.
8: Yes.
3: He ain't going to stop trying to fight us saints.
8: Amen.
3: He going to fight us to the end.
8: Because
3: he want to offset God's people. His mission is in the grave to offset the people of God.
8: Jesus.
3: But then you have to be able to counter what he's trying to do. See, if you're walking in the spirit, he can't touch you.
8: Amen.
9: Right.
3: That's why we got to walk in the spirit.
8: Amen.
3: But if you're walking in your flesh, you're not girding up the loins of your mind, you're not sober,
9: right,
3: then he can get you in your flesh.
8: Yes. Oh, my God.
3: He can get you in your flesh.
8: Yes.
3: Amen.
8: Amen. Jesus.
3: And let me tell you something. I know we got some older saints in here, and maybe some of the struggles that you used to have, you don't have no more because you're older now. But we got young people in here. And they struggle on a different level than you now.
8: Yes.
3: They struggle on the stuff that you struggle when you was 30 and 40 years old. Rest assured, they going through the same thing.
8: All right. Okay. Yes. All right.
3: We got sisters that's not married in the church.
8: Come on.
3: We got brothers in the church that's not married. Amen.
8: Jesus.
3: And they have to be able to walk in the spirit.
8: Yes,
3: they
8: Lord.
3: Got to be able to resist that devil.
8: Yes.
6: Amen.
8: Yes.
6: Amen.
3: They have to be able to keep their mind on God.
8: Amen.
3: Amen.
8: Amen.
3: Praise the Lord.
8: Amen.
6: That's
8: true.
3: They got to be able to keep their minds girded up.
8: Yes,
3: they got to be able to be sober.
6: Thank you, Jesus.
3: In order to walk this walk without falling into a ditch.
8: Yes, Lord.
3: Without falling to the hands of the enemy. Praise the Lord.
8: Amen.
6: That's right.
8: Hallelujah.
6: My Lord and my God.
3: Amen.
8: Woo.
3: Praise
8: Mercy.
3: The Lord.
8: Amen.
6: Amen.
3: Hallelujah. Well, I'm telling you, you got to keep your mind on Christ.
8: Amen.
3: One scripture says, serve God without a distraction.
8: Yes.
3: You can't let stuff distract you, saints. The enemy's out to distract you.
8: Yes.
3: He's out to deceive us. Huh? The Bible says he is as a roaring lion going about seeking who he may devour. He's going about seeking means he's looking straight. He's actually on a prowl. He's looking for somebody to devour. And if you don't got your mind on Christ, and if you're not living holy, you don't have your mind doing the right things, my God, he can devour you. That means he can destroy you. Cause you to backslide. Cause you to fall. Cause you to stumble.
8: Yes.
3: And some of that same stuff you said you'll never do since you've been saved.
8: Right.
3: If you're not careful, you'll find yourself doing that stuff again.
8: Yes. Yes.
3: And that's the truth. That's why the Bible says, Mother Sally, if any man think he stand, take he least he fall. You say, I never go back here. I never drink again. I never gamble again. I never smoke again. I never commit adultery again. I never fornicate again. I never go back to this.
10: Mercy, Lord.
3: You better always say, if it's the Lord's will. Because you don't know what tomorrow going to bring.
10: Oh my God.
3: If it's the Lord's will. By God's grace and mercy, I won't do this and that again. By God's grace and mercy, I won't do this and that again. By God's grace and mercy, I won't go back. By God's grace and mercy, I will stand.
10: Yes.
3: That's why the Bible says, my God, amen. Jesus told Paul, my God, he said, my grace is sufficient for thee.
10: Yes.
3: My strength, not yours, Paul, my strength is made perfect in weakness.
10: Amen.
3: He said, Mother, when you're weak, say you're strong. Why? Because my strength will make you perfect in your weakness.
10: Amen.
3: Hallelujah. It's because of the Lord. And if it had not been for the Lord on all our side, we would have been filled.
10: That's right. Go ahead, preach.
3: Believe that. We would have been failed if it had not been for the Lord. You would have been, when that phone call came in, you would have gave in to it if it had not been for the Lord.
10: Amen.
3: If it had not been for the Lord, my God, when you was depressed, my God, you was riding past the state store, you would have went in there if it had not been for the Lord. If it had not been for the Lord, you would have been in that line. Playing some numbers.
10: Amen.
3: If it had not been for the Lord.
10: Yes.
9: Yeah.
10: Well.
3: See, without God, saints, we are nothing.
10: That's right. Amen. That's right.
3: See, I know that. I got sense enough to know that, Mother Sally.
10: Right.
3: I got sense enough to know that I'm not doing this on my own.
10: Right.
3: I got sense to know, my God, amen, that whatever I'm doing is I'm only able to do it because of Him.
10: Amen.
3: And see, and when you know where your source is, when you know that where your true source comes from, my God, amen, you don't mind getting up giving God the praise. You don't mind getting
10: amen.
3: Up testifying. You don't
10: amen.
3: Mind getting up. You wouldn't even sit down on God.
10: Come on.
9: Amen.
3: You wouldn't sit down on God.
10: Amen.
3: You wouldn't sit down on God.
9: No.
3: That's why we give folk opportunity to testify.
9: Yeah.
3: My God, amen. And some folk we give them an opportunity to testify, and they still won't get up and say nothing about the Lord.
10: Amen.
3: But when you know where your help comes from, brother, you're going to get up and at least say something
10: right.
3: about God.
10: That's right.
3: You ain't going to sit down.
9: No, you ain't.
3: Forget people. You ain't going to sit down on God.
10: Oh, that's right.
3: Hallelujah. See, we had this perception in church, Eric. Even in this faith here, we got the perception in church that we want people to think we got it all together.
10: Amen.
3: But let me tell you something, brother. I'm here to serve no Lord.
10: Amen.
3: I don't care how long they've been preaching.
10: All right.
3: I don't care how anointed and appointed they are.
10: Amen.
3: Nobody at every time got it all together.
10: That's right.
9: That's true.
10: That's right.
3: Nobody. Everybody got some work to do.
10: Amen.
3: Himself.
10: Amen.
3: Everybody.
10: Amen.
3: Everybody. Raise your hand if you ain't got no work to do. Everybody got some work to do. Everybody.
10: Amen.
3: Everybody got work to do. Everybody. So then let me know that I don't have time to be looking at you. But that let me know, Mother, I got some work on me.
10: Uh-huh.
3: Amen.
10: Amen.
3: If I'm looking at you, Sister Russell, and trying to find fault in you, and dig and find error in you, then I lose my way.
10: That's right.
3: Because I need to find something in me.
10: That's right.
9: Yeah.
10: That's right.
9: Yeah.
10: That's right. Yes, Lord.
3: Praise the Lord.
10: Amen.
3: Saints, we got a long way to go.
10: Yes.
3: And a short time to make it.
10: Amen.
3: Praise the Lord. Amen.
10: Amen.
3: Amen. I just wanted to stir up your mind a little bit. Making sure you're still sharp.
10: Amen.
3: Making sure you're still on point here. With the word. Amen.
10: Amen.
3: Making sure you where you need to be in Christ.
10: Amen.
3: Read on, brothers, so we can knock on.
9: Seeing ye have purified your souls and obeying the truth.
3: Seeing you have therefore purified your souls. Purify. When something is purified, it's clean, ain't it?
10: Amen.
3: By your souls, by what? Because of what? Read that again.
9: Seeing ye have purified your soul.
3: Seeing you they that purify your soul.
9: And obeying the truth.
3: And see, this is how we purify our souls. By obeying what?
9: The truth.
3: By obeying the word. See, when you obey the word will clean you up. You wonder why you ain't clean? The reason why you ain't might not be clean, because you ain't obeying the word. You hearing it, but you're not doing what it says.
11: Amen.
3: Huh? You have to take the word of God in for yourself. Amen. Don't pass it off to somebody else. Don't say, oh, the preacher talking about her. The preacher talking about him. No, he's talking to you. God said, when I say the one, I say the all. Amen. Don't try to pass the buck off on nobody. Because ain't nobody better than nobody. Nobody.
11: Amen.
3: Nobody. Amen. Romans 3:23 says what? Well, we all have sinned and come short. I'm telling you, we all have sinned and come short of the glory of God.
11: All.
3: We all working.
11: Yes, Lord.
3: Strive. We all right. Trying to reach perfection.
11: Yes,
3: amen.
11: Yes,
3: mm-hmm. Saints, you can reach perfection too.
11: Yes,
3: oh, yeah. You can reach perfection. Yes, amen. If you keep your mind centered on Jesus and walk in the Spirit and don't try to appease that flesh, you can reach perfection.
11: Amen.
3: You can reach this thing. Amen.
11: Amen.
3: Then you can be able to reach back and help somebody else.
11: Amen.
3: Amen.
11: Amen.
3: Because if we want to go back with Jesus, we got to be a certain way.
11: Amen.
3: God ain't going to, listen, He ain't, God is not going to accept anything.
11: Right.
3: He ain't going to accept anything.
12: Not Jesus.
3: God is holy.
12: Oh, Jesus.
3: Since the prayer, He's holy. He ain't going to lower holiness down.
12: No,
3: holiness, when holiness, when we find holiness by silence, holiness designed, Sister Russell, to bring us up.
11: Yes. Yes. Yes.
3: Holiness is a standard. Yes. It is a lifestyle.
11: Yes.
3: Amen? It's not just talking I'm holy, but Eric is demonstrating it, is living it.
12: Yes. Yes.
3: It's transformation.
12: Yes.
3: Huh?
12: Yes.
3: That's why the Bible said, be transformed by the renewing of your mind. Your mind is transformed.
11: Yes. Yes.
3: Huh?
11: Yes.
3: You don't think the way you used to think. Why? Because
11: Amen.
3: I'm holy now.
12: Hallelujah.
3: Huh?
11: Amen.
12: Hallelujah.
3: It's a transformation.
12: Yes. Yes, God.
3: That's the problem. We got people that are not being transformed in their minds. Let me tell you something. You can't bring that worldly mind. I'm talking about people that are saved now. I ain't talking about a sinner. Because when they come in, they still got that worldly mind. I'm talking about saved folk. When you get saved, you got to have a spiritual mind now. You can't bring the attitudes and the dispositions and the way you used to think in the world, the way you used to conduct yourself in the world. You can't bring that on the Lord's side.
11: Amen.
3: You can't bring that thing. Things like I used to handle in the world when I'm on the Lord's side.
11: Right. Right.
3: For example, the Bible said the weapons of my warfare, they're not carnal. When I was in the world, since the grave, my weapons was carnal. But now I'm on the Lord's side. I ain't got no carnal weapons no more.
11: That's right.
3: Huh? But now they're mighty through God.
12: All right. Yes.
3: So I'm holding down.
11: Yes.
3: Huh?
12: Yes.
3: Now God fights my battle.
11: Yes.
3: See now you see the difference when you come on the Lord's side? There's a difference on the Lord's side.
11: Yes. Amen. Amen.
3: Mm-hmm. Glory be to God. When you in the world and you had anger problems and you got upset all the time.
11: Yes.
3: Now you're saying you don't supposed to be getting upset all the time.
11: Amen.
3: You should be up ready to fight and angry all the time.
11: Yes.
3: Nobody can't say nothing to you. Something wrong with that.
11: Yes. Bless the Lord.
3: Something wrong with that.
9: Yes.
3: Too easy to be moved, too easy to get upset.
11: Yes.
3: And you're saying something wrong with that.
9: Yes.
3: That's letting me know you're walking in your flesh.
9: Yes.
3: Amen.
11: Yes.
12: Hello.
3: You can say you ain't walking around no attitudes and
9: no.
3: You got no
9: that's
3: you got
9: right.
3: The Holy Ghost.
9: No.
3: You can see the baptism, the best gift you can
9: that's
3: ever receive
9: right. Yeah.
3: In this life.
9: That's right.
3: And you walk around with attitudes.
11: Thank you, Lord.
3: Talking about, I just want my light to shine. I just want it to shine. I just want it to shine. Well, how does it shine? In what way? Because you know, a lot of stuff can shine and give off a reflection of light.
13: Yeah.
14: Oh, come on, Pastor. Go ahead.
3: But the Bible said, let your light shine.
14: That's right. That's right.
3: See?
14: Amen.
3: We can turn on the lights over here and put a red light in here. It'll give off some light. Put a blue light. Remember, y'all didn't use that when we was ice coming peek in y'all room when we was little. Y'all put them blue bulbs on there. Y'all knew something was going on. Blue light bulbs. And waiting to see if daddy coming. He's on his way down the block. Put the white boy out there. I'm trying to get you to see this though, Saint. There's a difference. You see what I'm saying? You see, when you're walking in the light, it shines through. It shines through.
14: Yes, Lord.
3: It shines right through. There's a difference between light and darkness.
14: Yes.
3: Amen. I'm telling you the truth.
13: I'm saying,
3: man. You see what I'm saying? So when you say your light shining, what light you giving off?
14: Because
3: the Bible told me, Bishop, that God is light. And in Him, there's no darkness.
14: Amen.
3: Ain't no darkness in God. None. So how you going to say you got God on the inside, but yet you doing that? You can't do that. You can't, Saint. Amen. I'm telling you the truth.
14: Hallelujah.
3: Let's read on.
9: See, he had purified his souls.
3: See, Lord, you purify your souls. Obeying what?
9: The truth. The truth.
3: Through the Spirit. See that? See, he said the truth, which is God's word, and through the Spirit. So that letting you know right then and there, you need the Word and you need the Holy Ghost.
14: Yes, right.
3: See, you need the Holy Ghost so that you can obey that word.
13: Yes, that's
3: right. See? When you receive the Holy Ghost, now you can be obedient to God's word.
13: That's right.
3: Now you can be obedient to God's word.
14: Amen.
3: See? Mm-hmm. It shouldn't be difficult now.
14: Right.
3: I got God's Spirit in me. It should be easier now.
14: Yeah, that's right.
3: Mm-hmm. Bible told me, says Russell, where the transgressors are.
1: That's right.
3: God said, my commandments is not grievous.
1: Amen.
3: Huh?
1: Amen.
3: It only hard saints when you don't want to do it.
14: That's right.
3: But when you got your mind made up that I'm living for God and I want to please Him because I love Him and I want to do what's pleasing in sight because I love God and I want to make heaven my home, then it comes easier.
14: Yes. Yes. Yes.
3: Amen.
14: Amen.
3: Lord Jesus. Read on.
9: The Spirit unto unfeigned love.
3: Unfeigned love.
9: Of the brethren.
3: Of the brethren. Amen.
9: See that ye love one another.
3: See that you love one another. In other words, you got to have real love.
14: Uh-huh. That's right.
3: Amen. Not this put on stuff.
13: No.
3: Not this stuff. I love you every third Sunday of the month.
14: Oh,
3: and every first Sunday.
14: Come on, Pastor.
3: I'm talking about sometimes it's five Sundays in the month. You love your brother and sister every day.
14: Amen.
3: Every day.
14: Amen.
3: Not when you feel like it. Not based on how you feel. But you love them anyway.
14: Amen.
3: Amen. Because if we don't love, then we ain't gonna make it.
14: Amen.
3: We cannot make it, saints, without loving one another.
14: Amen.
3: There's no getting around it. The Bible commands that you love one another.
14: Amen.
3: Amen. We got to love one another.
14: Amen.
3: And if we don't do that, we can't make it.
13: That's true.
3: We can't make it like that.
13: No, you can't.
3: Well, you know why? Because if you don't love somebody, that means you got hatred in you.
13: That's right.
3: And if you got hatred, you ain't going to heaven. You think God gonna let hatred back up in there?
14: Come on.
3: He ain't got no hatred up in heaven.
14: Amen.
3: That's why Satan got cast out of heaven.
13: Right.
3: Because of sin.
13: Yeah.
14: Right.
3: God ain't gonna have that back up in there.
14: Amen.
13: True.
3: He said, nothing defiled shall enter in.
14: Amen.
3: Nothing.
14: Mm-hmm.
3: Is that plain, saints?
14: Amen.
3: Saints, we can make it.
15: Yes.
3: Amen.
15: Yes.
3: I believe that God has given us enough tools, enough word. He has given us enough word, Mother Jackson. He gave us enough anointing. He gave us enough to make it in heaven. He gave enough that we can live holy. He gave us what we need to live this thing. One thing about God, he ain't going to never send you out empty-handed.
15: That's right.
3: He going to give you, if he call you and save you and deliver you, he going to give you what you need so you can stay saved. The only reason why you're not where you need to be is because you're not taking in the word of God.
15: Amen.
3: You're not examining yourself. You're not taking in God's word. You're not walking in the spirit.
15: Amen.
3: Amen. Too many people, amen, are walking in their flesh today. Mm-hmm. I'm talking about saints.
15: Come on, Pastor. Right.
3: Mother Sally, you've been saved a long time. Mother Evan, you've been saved a long time. Bishop, I know you've been saved a long time. People are walking in their flesh today. Mm-hmm. Now more than ever, people that call themselves saints.
15: That's the truth.
3: Saints ain't got no business walking in their flesh.
15: Amen. Hallelujah.
3: Amen.
2: Jesus. 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Any further questions and or concerns, please call our church at 610-499-1443. Again, that is 610-499-1443. 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
1: Well, good evening. I'm Pat Middleton. Join me in the Word. Today we continue our series, The Life of Jesus, Part 2. We're going to pick up right where we left off We're going to have a little detour, and then we're going to get back on track and continue the journey. We left off last week as Jesus, at 12 years old, was found by his parents in the synagogue, teaching, answering questions, and asking questions of the synagogue leaders. And we ended there at Luke chapter 2, the end of that chapter, verse 52, Jesus grew in wisdom and stature, in favor with God and man. He grew spiritually, physically, socially, and naturally. And we pick up today in chapter 3. We will be discussing today the baptism of Jesus, another step in his pre-ministry journey. The detour that we're going to take, I got so lost in my studies that I almost forgot. I'm not studying the detour, I'm studying Jesus, but it was a very, very exciting detour. Now, in chapter 3, the baptism of Jesus is in chapter 3 of the book of Luke, the baptism of Jesus is recorded in verse 21 and 22. Now, if we just read those verses, we will miss a very, very important lesson. But let's start, dig a little deeper, and then come back to these verses. So the baptism of Jesus, Luke chapter 3, verse 21 and 22. I would like to mention that the baptism is noted in all four Gospels. Matthew chapter 3, 13 to 17, Mark chapter 1, 9 to 11, and John chapter 6, 29 to 34. We're going to cover John chapter 6, verse 29 to 34 when we come back to his baptism later on. But for right now, let's just stay in Luke chapter 1. I'm sorry, Luke chapter 3, verse 21 through 22. When all the people were being baptized, Jesus was baptized too. As he was praying, the heaven was opened and the Holy Spirit descended on him in bodily form, like a dove. And a voice came from heaven, "You are my son, whom I love. With you I am well pleased." I am reading today from the NIV translation of the Holy Scriptures. Now, those two verses give you the fact that Jesus was being baptized. There were other people there. It says when the people were being baptized, so he was one of many being baptized. And he was baptized. Now, here is our first exploration. As he was praying, the heavens were opened. What a very nice little nugget there. Nice little vision that sometimes we miss when we focus on so many other things going on in that scripture. Especially verse 22, and the Holy Spirit descended in bodily form like a dove upon him. And then not only the Holy Spirit descending like a dove, but a voice coming from heaven saying, "You are my beloved son in whom I am well pleased." But let's back up. As he was being baptized, the scripture says he was praying. And this is very good because it just confirms what we do as we practice baptism in our local churches. We often counsel the soul before they even step in the pool. And then as they're being asked and confirming that they have repented, etc., then they are told, begin to pray. Begin to meditate. Begin to praise God. Begin to call on the name of the Lord right there as you're being baptized. Why? We practice what Jesus did. When all the people were baptized, it came to pass that Jesus was also baptized, and while he prayed, the heaven was opened. Okay, so now the detour. Who baptized Jesus? John. Which John baptized Jesus? What do you mean, which John? Were there more than one John? There were two Johns. There's John the Baptist, and there's John the disciple. The author of St. John, 1st, 2nd, and 3rd John, and the book of Revelation is John the disciple. The person who baptized Jesus is his cousin, John the Baptist. Now, we're returning to portions of scripture we touched on in December when we were going over the birth of Jesus and all of the circumstances surrounding his birth. So let's go back to Luke chapter 1. First, let's confirm what I just said in case someone's listening who didn't know that John the Baptist was the cousin of Jesus Christ. His mother's name was Elizabeth, and she was Mary's cousin. And that means that her son, well, their sons were cousins, second cousins, if you would. But that's found in Luke chapter 1. Those of you who know me can tell I'm stalling, can't you? My eyes have seemed to misplace the verse I was looking at.

Okay, so it's in Luke chapter 1, verse 36. Luke chapter 1, verse 36. And this is the conversation that Gabriel the angel had with Mary, the mother of Jesus, when he was assigned to give her the message that she would be with child born of the Holy Spirit. Verse 36 says, "And behold thy cousin," this is Gabriel speaking, "behold thy cousin Elizabeth," thy cousin Elizabeth. So that is the, I just like to quote the verses when I can find them. I just like to quote the verses so you know it's not anything I made up. So now let us go to the birth of John. First, there was the prophecy of John. John's birth was prophesied, Luke chapter 1, verses 1 through 17. I'm not going to read all 17 verses, but his prophecy, but the birth and purpose was prophesied. First, the angel told Zacchaeus, his father, who was a priest, that he and his wife, Elizabeth, who was barren, would have a son. And then he told him that he would name him John. And he also told him what his purpose was. The same way when the angel visited Mary and didn't just tell Mary, "You're going to have a son and his name's going to be Jesus," but he also said he's going to save his people from their sins. His name is Jesus, meaning Emmanuel, God with us. So the prophecy, the purpose, not just the birth, but the purpose of the person was also foretold. John's purpose was given to his parents, his father, directly in Luke chapter 1, verses 1 through 17. And the angel says, 13 through 17, "Do not be afraid, Zacharias. Your prayer is heard. Your wife Elizabeth will bear you a son, and you will call his name John. And you will have joy and gladness, and many will rejoice at his birth. For he will be great in the sight of the Lord, and shall neither drink wine nor strong drink. He will also be filled with the Holy Spirit even from his mother's womb. And he will turn many of the children of Israel to the Lord their God. He will also go before him in the spirit and power of Elijah to turn the hearts of the fathers to the children and the disobedient to the wisdom of the just, to make ready a people prepared for the Lord." My God, don't us parents all wish that when our children were born, we got the prophecy what to name them and what their purpose in life would be? Now, sometimes we can see a calling on them, but and sometimes we do have a divine knowing of their name, but my God, what a prophecy. So what I want to zero in on, of course, since we're talking about the birth of the baptism of Jesus, is that part of John's purpose, he will turn many children of Israel to the Lord. He will go before him in the spirit. Lost my place again. He will bring back many of the people of Israel to the Lord their God. He will go on before the Lord. This is the part. He will go on before the Lord in the spirit and power of Elijah to turn the hearts of the parents to their children and the disobedient to the wisdom of righteousness to make ready a people prepared for the Lord. Now, that was John's prophecy before birth. While he was yet in his mother's womb, in verse 36, the angel confirmed to Mary, "Your relative Elizabeth is going to have a child." When he was born, before he was born, in that very same passage, before
after the angel left Mary, she, verse 39, we are all in the first chapter of Luke. A lot happened in that chapter. Verse 39, Mary went to visit her cousin. And we covered this in December when we covered the birth of Christ. But to confirm the prophecy, the scripture says when Elizabeth heard Mary's greeting, the baby leaped in her womb and Elizabeth was filled with the Holy Spirit. Now the scripture in the beginning of John says, by the voice of the angel who was on assignment from God, that John would be filled with the Holy Spirit from birth. So this is confirmation that not only was Elizabeth filled with the Holy Spirit, so was John while he was yet in his mother's womb. Miraculous filling of the Holy Spirit, John the Baptist. Now, the birth of John, his name was John. We continue on. Verse 80 of Luke chapter 1. John grew and became strong in spirit and lived in the wilderness until he appeared publicly to Israel, which he does in chapter 3. 18 years later, John is found baptized in chapter 3, John of the book of Luke. John is found coming out of the wilderness. He went into all the country, verse 4, verse 3 and 4 of the book of the third chapter of Luke. He went into all the country around Jordan, preaching a baptism of repentance for the forgiveness of sins, quoting the book of Isaiah 40, chapters 3, Isaiah 40, verse 3, 4, and 5. A voice of one crying in the wilderness, prepare the way of the Lord. John is preaching baptism and repentance from and forgiveness of sins. And he's waiting. He's waiting. He began preaching. Now, how did he know to baptize? Who told him to baptize? Well, we can

John gives a testimony after he baptizes Jesus. Now, let's listen to the account that they gave each other, that they had with each other, the conversation they had with each other. We're going to be in Luke and John from this point forward. John says, "I baptize you with water, but one who is more powerful than I will come, the straps of whose sandals I am not worthy to unite. He will baptize you with the Holy Spirit and fire." And with many other words, John exhorted the people and proclaimed this good news to them. When all the people were being baptized, Jesus was baptized too. And as he was praying, heaven opened and the Holy Spirit descended on him in bodily form like a dove, and a voice from heaven said, "You are my son, in whom I am well pleased." Each gospel covers the baptism, but John covers it a little bit more. Let us look at this.

Then Jesus from Galilee came to John at the River Jordan to be baptized by him. And John tried to prevent Jesus, saying, I need to be baptized by you, and you're coming to me? But Jesus answered and said to him, Permit it to be so now, for thus it is fitting for us to fulfill all righteousness. Then he allowed him. So there was a conversation that Jesus had with his cousin. Now, at this point, John doesn't know that Jesus is the Messiah per se. How do we know that? Because John chapter 1, verse 32 through 34, John gave this testimony. I saw the Spirit come down from heaven as a dove and remain on him, and I myself did not know him. But the one who sent me to baptize with water told me, the man on whom you see the Spirit come down and remain is the one who will baptize with the Holy Spirit. And I have seen and testified that this is God's chosen one. So if God had given John a sign, just like God gave the angels to give the shepherds a sign, you will find a babe wrapped in swaddling clothes in a manger. All right. God will give you a sign. You could be on assignment, having been gifted, having a purpose. You're working as unto the Lord, just like Zacharias was in the household of faith. Even though the prayer request that he had been praying for years for him and his wife to have a child, it didn't stop him from being faithful to his calling. So he, year after year after year, was in that temple until that day Gabriel came and gave him the message from the Lord, you will have a son. And God gave him that word, and he held on to that word until his son was born. But his prayer not being answered for all those years, it did not prevent him from serving as unto the Lord. John in the wilderness being ministered to, being trained and being taught and being told, I want you to go and baptize. I want you to preach repentance. I want you to preach forgiveness of sins, and I want you to baptize. And the person who you see the Holy Spirit come down on and remain is the one that's going to take it from where you leave off baptizing with water, and they're going to baptize with fire. So you just keep on waiting. And what did John do? John came from the wilderness and began preaching. We don't know how long it was. We only know that Jesus was 30 years old when his ministry began.

began. We don't know how long John was preaching in the wilderness until left the wilderness and was preaching until Jesus' baptism. So here again, serving and working unto the Lord. God gave me a sign. God gave me a word. He gave me a word. He gave me a scripture. He gave me a song. He gave me something to hold on to. He gave me instructions. Told me what to look out for. But I'm growing weary. I don't know how much longer is it going to take. These two men, father and son, they continue to work unto the Lord. And God's word eventually came to pass. His word always comes to pass. So that's the end of the detour and wrapping back around to the baptism of Jesus and the miraculous portrayal of the Jesus, God in the flesh, the Holy Spirit descending from heaven as a dove, and the voice of God the Father, "This is my beloved Son in whom I am well pleased." All three manifestations of God in one moment. What a mighty God we serve. Did you notice that? Did you realize that? I'm sure you may have heard it. I'm just giving you a little refresher. But God manifested himself as Father, Son, and Holy Spirit when Jesus Christ was baptized. His voice from heaven saying, "This is my beloved Son in whom I am well pleased." The Holy Spirit descending upon Jesus like a dove and remaining on him. And Jesus himself, God in the flesh. God with us. Wow, isn't that something? That is something else. So I want to encourage you as we continue this journey through the life of Christ. Next week is the temptation of Christ in the wilderness. Last week, his 12-year-old teaching in the synagogue. This week, his baptism, detour to his cousin John and his ministry and purpose. Next week, the temptation in the wilderness. And we continue this journey as we look at the life of Jesus Christ. So I'm going to wrap up with a little bit of "I'm Available to You," Milton Brunson. Are you available to God? Will you be available to him no matter how long you are serving? Are you holding on to a word, a vision, a sign he gave you? Continue to work as unto the Lord. Faithful. Be available to him. He gave you everything you need to accomplish his will.

0: 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It's time now for A Teacher from God, founded by Elder Clifton Chambry and hosted by Elder Larry and Elder Shelton Chambry.
1: Good evening, each and every one of you that are listening. God bless each and every one of you. This is Elder Shelton Chambry. I thank God for my life, health, and strength. I thank God how he's been blessing me and watching over me. I thank God because God is an awesome God, a wonder. He's been making ways out of no way. I'm going to read a quick scripture here, and then I'm going to get into a little bit of the word, and then I'm going to turn it over to my apostle. Amen. 2 Kings, the 6th chapter, the 2nd verse.
2: Man, you better
1: get somebody. Amen. Here, you got to do it. Oh, Heavenly Father, I thank you for this day, Lord. I thank you for all you've done and all that you will do. Lord, I ask you to bless this ministry and bless this church that I am now with, a live church. Lord, I ask you to bless this scripture that I'm about to read, Lord, in the name of Jesus, Lord. Kings, 2 Kings, the 6th chapter, the 2nd verse. Let us go. We pray thee unto Jordan, and take hence every man a beam, and let us make us a place where we may dwell and be answered. And he answered, go ye, a beam, an axe head, an axe, to cut down the trees that were there in Jordan where they were growing, so they could build a tabernacle for the Lord and homes for themselves. And God blessed them to be able to go. And also, when they were there, they made homes because God blessed them with that anointing that they may go. I'm going to pause for a minute of prayer.
3: Rapidly increase their wealth to the seed that is released in this offer of today. Father, we thank you right now in advance. In Jesus' name we pray.
1: Amen. So now we pray that when our church goes to the sanctuary, our new sanctuary, that God will bless us the way he blessed them. See, even when one of the men of God was cutting down a tree, his axe here fell in the water. And what did he do? He called on the man of God, the prophet, to help him, because the axe here that he had was not his. The axe that he had was not his, and the axe here fell in the water. So the man of God broke off a branch, a stick, cut off a stick, and he threw it in the water. And the water brought the axe here to the top. It floated to the top. Well, it says it swam to the top. It did, and the iron did swim. 6th verse, let me read that 6th verse. And the man of God said, let fell in. And he saw him, but he showed him a place, and he cut down a stick and cast it hither, and beyond did swim. So the man of God troubled the waters with his foot, and that thing would float to the top, swim to the top. So the work that was being done could be continued. So the work that was being done could be continued. So God blessed them to continue their work. So God always makes his way out of no way. That he that is willing and able to work may work. May use his hands to do exactly what God has called him to do. So we have to hold on. And every time something happens, call on God. Call me that you may be able to pull whatever the problem is out of the water, out of us. Take it from us. So we have to put out our hands. We say hands up, hands up. Palms out. We put our hands up to God, and then we put our palms out to receive the blessing. There's a blessing coming. There is definitely a blessing coming. And that blessing that is coming is not just for me, but it's for you and me. It's for each and every one of us that we may get a blessing from the Lord. That one of his anointed may come and cast that stick into our water, that whatever it is we need may come up. Whatever it is we're waiting for may come out. So cast your cares upon the Lord, because he cares for you. He wants you to stand strong and believe in him. That no weapon formed against you shall prosper, for you're more than a conqueror in Jesus Christ that strengthens you. So look to the hills which cometh your help, for your help cometh from the Lord. The Lord that made heaven and earth. The Lord that has brought us out of the darkness into the marvelous light. For the Lord has made a way out of no way in the past for our elders, for Moses, for Noah, a way out of nowhere. And he's the same God then and even now. That there is no way that he can fail. He faileth not. He's not a man that he would lie. He is not a man that he would lie. And he will bless you. He will bless you if you let him bless you, if you hold on with unchanging hands. Hold on. Hold on. A change is coming. Hold on. A change is coming. I'm going to turn it over to my apostle, David Weeks, and let him speak to you for a second.
2: Blessings, everybody. We are just now wrapping up our service on this Sunday evening, and we ministered from the book of 2 Kings, chapter number 6, verses 1 through 7, with a message entitled, It's All in My Swing. Elisha had a school of prophets that needed guidance and understanding. However, the place where they were at was too small. There are times in your life where God will cause you to be stretched and expanded from removing from a small place into a larger place. Don't be afraid to go into your next. Don't be afraid to go into what God has called you into. No matter what it looks like from this viewpoint, you can't see what God sees. And the way God sees you completed. He sees you done. He sees you in your completed state. These sons of the prophets decided to take Elisha everywhere they went because they needed success with his approval. I want you to understand that as long as you got God, you'll have success. As long as you not only have him in your heart, have him in your life, and put your life in his hand. Hold to his hand, God's unchanging hand. Build your hope on things eternal. Hold on to God's unchanging hand. We love you with the love of the Lord. God bless you.
1: Amen, amen, amen. God bless you. We still got 5 more minutes. And I thank God for my apostle. I thank God for each and every one that's here today. I thank God because God is a good God, a wonderful God. And as I was saying, don't put your trust in man. Put your trust in God. Hold on to his unchanging hand. There is no other man that can keep you in your plan. Your plan. You make a plan with God, and God will bless you abundantly. So hold on. Hold on. I'm going to say a prayer for my Uncle Larry and all of those that need prayer or that want prayer, that's listening in. Oh, Heavenly Father, we thank you for your goodness and mercy, Lord. We thank you for your multitude of blessings. We thank you, Lord, for watching over and keeping us from all harm and danger. Lord, we ask you to touch right now in the name of Jesus. Touch my uncle no matter where he may be, Lord. From the top of his head to the sole of his feet, Lord. You know him better than he knows himself, Lord. Take out anything that's not likened to you, Lord. You move in a mighty way, Lord. And all those, Lord, that are listening in to my voice as we speak, Lord. Lord, touch, Lord. Touch and heal, touch and deliver, touch and save, Lord. Lord, if it's one with cancer, Lord, take it out, Lord. Heal, Lord. In the name of Jesus, Lord. That one with that back pain, Lord. Heal, Lord, right now in the name of Jesus, Lord. We plead the blood, Lord, on each and every one that's listening in, Lord. The healing blood, the deliverance blood, the saving blood. In the mighty name of Jesus, Lord. Move right here in this church, Lord. Anyone that's having any art, Lord. Lord, touch right now, Lord. Touch, Lord, and change the mind of those that they have art against, Lord. Touch them, Lord, and change their mind, Lord. In the mighty name of Jesus, Lord. Lord, somebody came in here looking for a blessing, and I know they got it, Lord. So, Lord, you keep them, Lord. You build a hedge of protection around them, Lord. Watch over them, Lord. Move in their lives, Lord. In Jesus' name we pray. Thank God. Amen and amen. Amen. To God be the glory. God bless each and every one of you over there at WTMR. We thank you for all that you do and all that you've done. And we ask you to keep us in your prayers. And all those that are listening, keep us in your prayers. We're a live church in Pensauken on Rudder Road, which we're moving soon to White Horse Road. 113 White Horse Road. We're moving very soon in Voorhees to 113 White Horse Road, a live church. And believe it, we are alive. We are alive in victory every day. Yes, yes, yes. Hallelujah. Yes, yes. Alive in victory every day. We are alive. Yes, yes. And believe me, we have a good time in the Lord.
4: every day. We have a good time in the Lord. Yes. Hallelujah. The highest praise. We got the deacon in here trying to sound like me. God bless you. God bless you. God bless you. And thank you for all that you do. Thank you, Mike, and each and every one of you there at WTMR. This is Elder Shelton A. Chambry from Alive Church. God bless each and every one of you. Have a blessed day.
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And also on Tuesday mornings, you'll get to hear the golden gospel classics that will spiritually uplift you, encourage you, and bring peace in the valley. Right here at WTMR, where the master reigns, Gospel 800 Camden, Philadelphia, a part of the Beasley Media Group, where we're also streaming on the World Wide Web at www.wtmrradio.com.

Hi, this is Sister Rachel, and I'm with the message on Friday mornings. A message from God is called a revelation or a divine revelation, which signifies the good news of Jesus Christ. So join me every Friday morning from 8:45 to 9 a.m. to hear a message that will inspire and promote spiritual growth to deepen one's understanding of themselves and to provide guidance for living a life aligned with God's will and purpose for our lives.

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Saturday night from 11 p.m. to 12 midnight, it is the Gospel Music Block Party with host Dan Murphy. 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So remember, Saturday night at 11 p.m. and Sunday night at 10:30 p.m., join Dan Murphy for the best in gospel music right here on WTMR.

want to talk to people tonight who maybe feel things are hopeless, dreams have been shattered, things look dark. Tonight we want to declare to you it's not over. It's only the beginning. Sing a new breed.